0: Blaine, a decent lead from first against the lefty. He'll draw a throw, which once more is more of a pause, a step, and a toss. You never know if there is the A move that you almost have to fear that every lefty possesses. Pitch outside and low. One ball, one strike to the nine hitter for head coach Josh Elander. Stone Lawless. Four doubles to go along with his six home runs. Tennessee down 2-0, two runs, three hits. It was a fast start for Oklahoma. Home run to start the bottom of the first. Strike on the inside corner, and it's now 1-2. One ball, two strikes with two down. Pitch. Swung on and missed. Strikeout ends the inning. That is the fourth for Johnson. Tennessee still in search of its first hit. No runs, no hits. One man left. We move to the bottom of the second. Oklahoma leads 2-0. This is Tennessee baseball.
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0: We go to the bottom of the second. Oklahoma struck for two in the first. First four men to the plate reached. First two scored. It was a solo home run for Jason Walk, a punt single. Line drive up the middle, put runners first and third. Fielder's choice brought in the second run. Coons recorded outs against the next three hitters. And so it will be the bottom third of the order. Right fielder, Desan Harris. The designated hitter, Drew Dickerson. And second baseman, Kyle Branch. And the first pitch is lined in the air towards right. Ranging over by the line is Chapman. The ball drops in for a base hit. And it will be a double as Harris sprints to second. It is his fourth two-base hit. And the Sooners just doing a great job of putting the ball where balls ain't. Hit number four for Oklahoma. And here is Drew Dickerson. Right-handed batter, 304 the average, four homers, 21 runs batted in. Fourth hit for Oklahoma, two are for extra bases. Called strike on the outside corner, and it's 0-1 to Dickerson. Where's the number 21? Sophomore, 6'4", 210 pounds from Lee's Summit, Missouri. Pitch hitting the air down the right field line. Ranging over is Chapman, and now he'll race in. Can't make the catch. It was a foul ball. It was a deeper drop for Chapman. He got over towards the line and then took a couple of very quick steps towards the infield as he was working across the foul line. Could not make the catch against the grandstand. But the ball did bounce in foul ground, so it is strike two to the batter. Harris, the runner at second, a junior, 6'1", 181 pounds from Plano, Texas. Runner takes off for third. There's the 0-2, the throw down. Not in time. I think Tennessee is going to ask for a review. It looked like the throw beat him to the bag. It's just whether or not the tag was applied. Actually, I wonder whether or not Ford had his foot blocking the bag. Ruled safe on the field. And now they are going to take a look at it. The third base umpire and the home plate umpire are talking about it amongst themselves. Normally, each just hangs out at their post as they communicate with Birmingham. It's whether or not he was able to get a hand to the bag before the tag was applied. It was a good throw by Lawless. And it was an excellent jump by Harris. Ball one to the batter. It's 1-2. It looked like Ford had his knee. If your perspective is towards second base. Call stands. Ruled safe. Stolen base number 15 for Harris. It's the first stolen base of the night. It's the 107th for Oklahoma. One ball, two strikes. Nobody out. A third run just 90 feet away. Sooners on top, 2-0. Pitch gets past the catcher. And now Lawless was able to get the ball back. As the base runner came home, he went airborne trying to avoid the tag to just leap over Lawless. It didn't go far away at all, not even out of the circle. And as he came in, he went up and then wound up going head over heels as Lawless applied the tag. It's ball two to the batter, but it's out number one in the inning. And I would imagine that's a caught stealing. or if he's just out at first, or excuse me, out at home. Pitch outside, runs the count to 3-2. So Dickerson has worked the count full. Coons into his windup. Misses outside and low, 4. So back-to-back base runners. Tennessee able to get the out at home as they sent Harris on a ball that only got partially away from the catcher. That is the first walk allowed by Coons. So here is Branch, 9-hitter and second baseman. 2 home runs, 15 runs batted in. Dickerson at first is 1-for-2 stealing bases. Branch is a sophomore, 5'11", 182 pounds from Lucas, Texas. Ford plays in at third. Pitches a strike. And it's 0-1. Tennessee plays double play depth up the middle. Clark holds the runner at first. Ford plays up against the infield grass at third. Swing and a miss, as they got him to chase a wicked breaking ball. Worked low and outside to the right-handed batter. Strike 2 to Branch. Top of the order, walk moves into the on-deck circle. 1 out, 1 on. Bottom of the second. Throw to first. It's not a big lead at all for Dickerson. Kind of took one step to his left and an awkward retreat to the bag. The 1-2. Called strike on the outside corner. And that's out number 2. Second strikeout for Coons. Pretty pitch. Both have been punch outs. So here is the young man who gave Oklahoma the lead with his first at bat. Left-handed batter against the right-hander. Pitch misses low, 1. Walk's third home run of the season. 15th run batted in. 58th home run for Oklahoma, and the 71st allowed by the Vols. Throw to first chases Dickerson back to the bag. Tennessee looking for the last out, bottom of the second. Oklahoma leading 2-0. Pitch low again. 2-0 to walk. After the home run to start the inning, last inning, Brown playing deep in left. Called strike on the outside corner. Good location on the fastball. 2-1. Coons, quick trip in terms of his throw over to first. Meant to say quick twitch. And he chases the runner back with a throw. He kicks and fires. Ground ball up the middle. It will get through for a base hit. Dickerson running on contact will go first to third. 2 hits for walk. And for the second time in this inning, it's a runner at third for Oklahoma. Johnson, a bunt single his first time, has Dickerson at third, walk the runner at first, and they might put walk in motion immediately trying to get the runner home from third. 2 out, 2 on, Tennessee trails 2-0. a bluff towards second. Pitch, ball one to the batter as it caught the dirt, and so a new ball put in play. Bunt singled and a run scored for the third baseman, Camden Johnson. It's two runs, five hits for Oklahoma. No runs or hits for Tennessee. Strike on the outside corner. It's one and one. Seven home runs, 39 runs batted in for Johnson. The pitcher, Cameron, is from Upper Marlboro, Maryland. The third baseman, Camden, is from Bernie, Texas. Coons slings it over to first to keep walk close. He is 14 for 19 stealing bases. Here's the 1-1 on its way. Fouled away, strike two. 1-2 the count. Double to start the inning. Stolen base. And then trying to come home on a wild pitch or a ball that got away from Lawless. Harris was tagged out. A walk and a single. Working around a strikeout is where we get to two on, two out. Runner takes off for second. Ball tapped foul towards first. It remains one ball, two strikes. Johnson now ready from the left side. Runner takes off again. Pitch by Coons. Fouled back. Count remains the same. And Jason Walk will jog back to first base. Tegan Coons for Tennessee looking for the out pitch. To move this game to the third, Tennessee down by a pair. Runner again goes. Ball line in the air into left field. That'll get down for a hit. Another run for Oklahoma. Throw to third in time. It's an RBI single for Johnson. His 40th run batted in. Dickerson scores from third. Blaine Brown with the assist to third. 7-5 on the putout. But it's a run. Three hits. One man left. After two, Oklahoma leads 3-0.
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0: A little hard to believe. Starting pitcher for Oklahoma, Cameron Johnson, has thrown four more pitches than Tegan Coons. He's thrown 45 to Tegan's 41. He's not allowed a hit. He's walked three batters, and his team leads 3-0. We go to the top of the third, and the first pitch is in there for a called strike, and it's 0-1. Excuse me, that was a ball. My bad. 2-up for the Vols. It's the top of the order. Garrett Wright, Blake Grimmer, and Henry Ford. That pitch was a called strike, and it's now 1-1. Swing and a miss for strike three for Wright to start the ball game. It's 3 runs on 6 hits for Oklahoma. No runs or hits for the Vols. Another strike, this one on the inside corner, and the count 1-2. Wright, Grimmer, and Henry Ford trying to get Tennessee a hit or a run. Fastball misses low. 2 balls, 2 strikes. Garrett hitting .344 for the season. 8 home runs, 25 runs batted in. Pitch lined into right field. That'll get down for a hit. There's the first hit. Ball gets past the right fielder and all the way to the wall. So Wright is going to turn it on. He races around second, digging for third. It'll be a single and a two-base error on Harris. And Tennessee gets its first hit, has its potential first run of the game 90 feet away for Blake Grimmer. Blake also struck out his first time. Error by Oklahoma is the 39th for the Sooners. Pitch misses low, ball one. Long hold by the left-hander. That ball sliced in the air down the left field line. It'll one-hop the wall. It'll be a double for Blake Grimmer. He coasts into second, and Tennessee's on the board. Back-to-back hits for the Vols as they start their second trip through the order against Cameron Johnson. And again, ball off the bat, opposite field hitting by Grimmer. It was working away from Gamble, the left fielder, and it one-hopped the fence. It wasn't the easiest of opportunities to glove it by Gamble. Run batted in number 32 for Grimmer. Double number 7 for Blake. Wright scores, and Tennessee's within 2 for Henry Ford. Pitch misses outside and low, ball 1. For the Vols, that's double number 106 on the year. 111 on the year. 111 doubles, 105 home runs. Ball 2 to Ford. Henry worked a 2-out walk, was stranded at second in the first inning. Sizable lead at second for Grimmer. Swing and a miss for Ford. 2-1 to the Vols third baseman. 16 home runs, 50 runs batted in. 3 runs, 6 hits, an error for Oklahoma. A run, 2 hits for the Vols. Tennessee on the board here in the third inning. Foul ball high up the backstop. Count that was 2-0 is even at 2 balls, 2 strikes. Cameron Johnson ready to work. The pitch, grounded foul, just foul of third. It remains 2-2. Nice job by the shortstop Willits to track down that ball as it kicked off the grandstand. Tossed it to a young fan. 2-2 again. Outside and low. Count full. 3 balls, 2 strikes. Good eye by Henry. Grimmer, an RBI double for the Vols to get Tennessee on the board, gets his lead from second. Here's the payoff pitch. Swinging a foul ball right at home plate. We'll go through the setup again. Vols and the Sooners tied for 10th in the conference standings. There's a trio of teams. Pitch flared foul, first base side. But you've got Arkansas, Florida, and another team that are right there that would be two games in front, Mississippi State. One of them would have to be swept for either Tennessee or Oklahoma to be able to catch them. That ball turned on again. Lined foul towards third. That one closer to the Oklahoma dugout than it was the line. But it remains 3-2. And Henry Ford continues to battle against the lead arm of the Sooners staff. Pitch skips into the catcher. It's ball four. Henry will take his base for a second time in this ball game. And the first three for Tennessee have all reached to start this third inning. That is the fourth walk drawn by Tennessee. And here is Trent Grindlinger. He walked his first time. Average remains the same. 384 for the first-year volunteer. 8 home runs, 25 runs batted in. It's Grimmer at second, Ford at first. Big cut for the UTDH comes up empty, strike one. LaChance, the first baseman for Oklahoma, is playing in front of Henry Ford. They actually changed that for this pitch. They were waiting for me to mention it. Outside and low. 1-1. Trent with 7 doubles and a triple this year. 2 on, a run in. Nobody out. Tennessee down 3-1. Pitch again. Misses outside. It's 2-1. A bluff by the catcher Brock to perhaps back pick behind Henry Ford at first. 2 balls and a strike. The lefty again ready. Pitch misses inside, and it's ball three. Trent looking for his pitch. Fouled away. That was a nice swing, but he works it foul up and out of the ballpark. And that runs the count to 3-2. Grimmer off of second. Ford off of first. 3 balls, 2 strikes. Payoff on its way. Called strike on the inside corner. And that'll be the first out of the inning. Second punch out for Cameron Johnson. It's his 5th strikeout. And here is Reese Chapman. Reese was called out on strikes to end the first inning. Oklahoma 3, Tennessee 1. Reese with 10 home runs, 40 runs batted in. Pitch tails low and outside. Reese not only Tennessee's leader in doubles with 17, but also tops for the Volunteers, as he has worked 30 free passes this season. Pitch driven in the air towards right center field. No one's going to catch that one. Finds the gap. Grimmer will score. Ford will stop at third. At second base, double number 18 on the season. Reese Chapman has his 41st run batted in. And Tennessee's within a run. It's 2 runs on 3 hits in this inning one out. Henry Ford, the tying run at third. And Reese Chapman now the go-ahead run in scoring position for Levi Clark. Outstanding work, Reese Chapman. Clark, a fly ball to right his first time. Pitch misses outside, ball one. Second double for Tennessee in this inning. And it will be a slow walk to the mound to talk to lefty Cameron Johnson. As a bullpen catcher rapidly makes his way to left center field and the door to the bullpen. You've got a right-hander who has started to throw an additional catcher who right now can't get the door open. So he finally is able to wedge himself between the door and the very slight opening. 3-0 Oklahoma coming into this top of the third. Single to right by Garrett Wright. It was played into three bases as it got past the right fielder Harris. Grimmer, an RBI double to put Tennessee on the board. Here's Levi Clark. Pitch low again. Ball two. Ford with a walk. Grindlinger called out on strikes. And Reese Chapman doubles for the 18th time to right center field to pull Tennessee within one. Pitch number three, also low. 3-0 to Clark. The lefty delivers. Strike on the inside corner, it's 3-1. Sooners play tight on the corners, deep up the middle. Low ball four. It's walk number five, and Tennessee has loaded the bases for Manny Marin. Sack fly could give Tennessee, or could allow Tennessee to tie the game. Base hit could give Tennessee the lead. Marin, he worked to walk his first time.

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1: Off, man. Sacrifice fly, run batted in, number 39 for Manny Marin. Tennessee has tied the game at three. All runs coming here in the top of the third. Moving from second to third, the go-ahead run, Reese Chapman, now 90 feet away. Marin went right after the first pitch he saw. Lined it out to Harris. And just like that, it's Tennessee 3, Oklahoma 3. And Blaine Brown with a chance to put the big orange on top. It'll be lefty versus lefty. Blaine reached on a fielder's choice his first time. Sends a ground ball into left center for a base hit. Tennessee leads. Taking the turn at second, making his way to third is Levi Clark. It's the fourth hit of the inning. It's the fourth run batted in. Blaine Brown has his 39th. And it's Tennessee 4, Sooners 3. Another run 90 feet away. Well done, Blaine Brown. They had pulled the shortstop over to the other side of second. And Blaine just simply sent it where there wasn't a Sooner. Run batted in for Marin to tie it, Brown to give Tennessee the lead, and we will see a relief pitcher for Oklahoma. Eight men have come to the plate, four runs, four hits, and it's runners on the corners for the Big Orange, and we'll tell you about the new arm for the home team in mere moments. 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
1: It is a right-hander, number 37, a freshman, 6'3", 219 pounds from McKinney, Texas. His name is Nick Wisniewski, W-E-S-L-O-S-K-I, Wisniewski. On the season, making his 11th appearance, no wins or losses, a 3.12 earned run average. 17 and a third innings for Wisniewski. Nine hits, seven runs, six earned. In 17 and a third, he has struck out 19. He's walked four. He has allowed three extra base hits. All were home runs. Opponents hit 150 against Nick Wisniewski, making his sixth appearance in the Southeastern Conference. 3-0 Oklahoma coming into this inning. It's been base hits for Garrett Wright, Blake Grimmer, a walk for Henry Ford, RBI double for Reese Chapman. RBI double for Grimmer, should have mentioned that. Clark walked to load the bases. Sack fly to tie the game for Manny Marin. And an RBI single for Blaine Brown to put Tennessee on top. Brown at first, Clark at third, and Stone Lawless will mean that Tennessee has batted around here in this third inning. Right-handed batter against the right-hander, Wisniewski. Pitch misses outside, ball one. Brown at first is 5-for-5 stealing bases. Nice pitch, drops in for a called strike. 1-1 to the ball's catcher. Six home runs, 17 runs batted in for Stone. Struck out last inning to end the inning.

0: pitch ruled a strike on the outside corner, lower part of the zone. 1-2 to the batter. Clark gets his lead from third. Brown inches away from first. The 1-2 lifted high and foul, out of play. Count remains the same. Four runs, four hits for Tennessee. Three runs, six hits, and an error for Oklahoma. Center fielder Walk playing over towards right. A lot of room down the left field line as well as in left center. The 1-2 hits sky high. Ranging over towards center. Actually, it will be the center fielder. I was going to say Gamble, but Walk in center makes the call and the catch, and that will end the inning. Tennessee turns the tables on the Sooners. Volunteers get four runs on four hits, one error, and two men left. We move to the bottom of the third. It's Tennessee 4, Oklahoma 3. This is Tennessee Baseball.
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4: Ye Sports Animal,

0: comes out to start the bottom of the third. He was touched for two runs on three hits in the first inning. Another run on three hits in the second inning. He has the lead now as he'll face hitters 3, 4, and 5. First baseman Dayton LaChance, the shortstop Jackson Willits, and left fielder Trey Gamble. It's 4 runs, 4 hits for Tennessee, 3 runs, 6 hits for Oklahoma. And it is a right-handed batter to start. He singled his first time. First pitch, called strike. Breaking ball to open on the outside corner. LaChance now ready. Check swing. Ball one. 1-1 the count. Pitch number 43 for Teagan. Foul ball up and out. First base side. Strike two. 1-2 the count. Each inning has started with a big hit for Oklahoma. A solo home run to give the home team the lead in the bottom of the first. Double last inning. Although that runner, after stealing third, ran himself off the base paths by trying to get home. Pop up, foul out of play. It remains 1-2 on a ball that momentarily had eluded the grasp of Stone Lawless. But Stone able to gather it and then make the tag. On that play, Harris tried to go up and over like he was at the goal line. Pitch on its way. Just outside. Perhaps a bit low, and it's 2-2. Pitch clock at 5. Coons delivers. Swing and a pop-up. Won't be room for Stone to make the catch. And so it remains 2 balls, 2 strikes. LaChance, 8 home runs, 47 runs batted in. Second on the team when it comes to home runs. Leads the team with his 47 RBI. Coons kicks and delivers. Outside and low, that runs the count full. We play in the bottom of the third. Already into the pen for Oklahoma. Coons looking for out number one. That ball hits sky high in the air to left. Going back is Brown. And we're tied at 4. A deep drive to left. Leadoff hitter has gone home run, double. Now home run. LaChance, number 9. Run batted in, number 48. And it's Tennessee 4, Oklahoma 4. Hit number 7 produces run number 4. And now the Sooners will play for the lead as here is Jackson Willits. Ground ball to first brought in his 42nd run batted in. Left-handed batter. Pitch is right down Broadway, taken for strike one. Two home runs for the Sooners. That gives them 59 as a team. And that's the 72nd allowed by the Vols. Swinging a foul ball. Strike two. 0-2 the count. Two strikes against the left-handed batter. Volunteers will rotate on the infield. Marin goes over to the right side. Pitch misses low. 1-2, and they've got Ford playing where a shortstop normally would. Coons kicks and delivers. Ground ball into shallow right, gets past Grimmer. And the go-ahead run is on. Grimmer was right there. Not exactly sure if it was a spin that got him, but the ball got by him. And so a home run and the go-ahead run at first. That's how the inning starts here in the bottom of the third. So Tennessee unable to get that shutdown inning. Oklahoma has scored in all three of its team at-bats. Willits is 4-for-5 stealing bases. We'll see if they have him in motion. Gamble. A smash to first his first time. Takes a big cut, comes up empty. And it's strike one. It was incredible glove work by Clark. Otherwise, that would have been extra bases down into the corner. Six homers, 26 runs batted in for Gamble. It is ruled E4 by Grimmer. Strike to the batter, it's 0-2. For the Vols, that is error number 26 on the season. They lead the nation, or led the nation, coming into this game in fielding percentage. Runner, a delayed break for second. There'll be no throw. Ball one to the batter. Will be stolen base. Number 5 for Willits. And now the go-ahead run is in scoring position. Actually, I'm sorry, that was a strikeout. Called strike 3. And then the runner stole second. So it is out number 1. Go ahead, run at second. Pitch misses outside to the right-handed batter. Strikeout number 3 for Coons. Two stolen bases in the ballgame for Oklahoma, which gives them 108 on the season. Runner takes off for third. There goes the throw down. They got it. Strike one to the batter. Out two in the inning. Willits caught for just the second time this season. 2-5 on the caught stealing. Two down, bases empty. Here's the 1-1 to Brock, the catcher. Pitch misses outside. 2-1. Four runs, four hits for Tennessee. Four runs, seven hits for the Sooners. Bases empty. Bottom of the third. Pitch popped up. Fouled out of play towards right. Strike two to the batter. Deegan into his windup. Foul ball. Trickles to the backstop. It remains 2-2. Thursday, Friday, Saturday. That's the schedule for all Tennessee, or I should say all SEC series this weekend. 7:30, 7:30, and 3 Eastern time. The three games here in Oklahoma City. Pitch misses high. And that runs the count full, 3-2. Brock called out on strikes to end the first inning. Coons kicks and delivers. Line into right field. That'll be a base hit. Two out base runner for Oklahoma. Eight hits in the first 2-2/3. Harris doubled to right. He dropped it perfectly down the line. It's to where no one could catch it, and it was a pop-up, so he was already on his way to second. before Chapman had a glove on it. Left-handed batter against the right-hander Coons. Tennessee looking for out number three, trying to preserve a 4-4 tie. Runner goes. Ground ball to second. Up with it, Grimmer. He'll fire to first. That will end the inning. So a solo home run to start the inning ties the game for Oklahoma. It'll be a run on two hits, one error, and one man left. We move to the fourth, tied at four. This is Tennessee baseball.
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0: feels almost like a Sunday game, although it's Thursday. Four runs, four hits, and an error for Tennessee. Four runs, eight hits, and an error for Oklahoma. And we move to the top of the fourth inning. It is the top of the order. Garrett Wright will hit for the third time in this ball game, followed by Blake Grimmer and Henry Ford. Tennessee worked a total of three walks, struck out four times, and not being able to score in either the first two innings. Oklahoma carried a 3-0 lead into the top half of last inning, but then Tennessee immediately went to work. It was a single by Wright, an RBI double by Blake Grimmer. Henry Ford worked a walk. RBI double by Reese Chapman. Pull Tennessee within one. Levi Clark walked to load the bases. Sacrifice fly, Manny Maron tied the game. RBI single, Blaine Brown gave Tennessee a temporary lead as it was a solo home run to start the bottom of the third for Oklahoma. First pitch by Wislowski to Garrett Wright is fouled away for strike one. Struck out in the first, single in a run scored last inning. It was a single that was played into three bases as it scooted past the right fielder Harris. Pitch hit high in the air into center field. Ranging back is Walk on the track. He'll make the catch, and that'll be out number one. Straightaway center is 400 feet, 10 feet deeper than Lindsey Nelson Stadium. It's 325 down the left field line, but it is a shorter porch in terms of some aspects of the left field wall. It's 350 as you move towards left center, but then the fence angles back towards the opening of the Oklahoma bullpen. Soft liner foul towards third. Great approach by Grimmer. He went opposite field for an RBI double his first time. Was trying to reach by doing the same thing, as they have a significant shift around towards first base. So an RBI double for Grimmer after a strikeout in his first at-bat. Double number seven, run batted in number 32, and eventually scored run number 38. Left-handed batter for the Big Orange against the right-hander was Wislowski. The 0-1 misses low, one ball, one strike. Check swing, they appeal to third, ball two to the batter, 2-1. Grimmer with his double, now hitting 290 for the season. Pitch a strike on the inside corner. Sets things at 2-2. Shortstop playing almost straight up the middle, still one step to his normal side of second. Pitch high and tight, ball three. That runs the count full. Everybody on the Sooners infield is playing back. Both the shortstop and second baseman actually on the outfield grass. 3-2. Fouled away. Everybody hits the reset button to do it again. They have changed the ball off the bat of Willits, originally ruled an error by Grimmer in shallow right. That's now base hit number 9. For Oklahoma. Ground ball right side. It'll be the first baseman, LaChance, who will glove it and tag the bag, and there are two out, bases empty here in the top of the fourth. Henry Ford has been up twice, and he's walked twice. This is the first time he's facing the right-hander. Foul ball, pitch in on his hands. Strike one. For Henry, 16 home runs, 50 runs batted in. Leads the team in both categories. Hitting 290. Pitch low. It actually skips into the catcher. One and one the count. 12 doubles for the Vols' third baseman. 28 extra base hits. Game tied at 4. Two out, bases empty, top of the fourth. The right-hander ready. High leg kick. Breaking ball. Lifted high down the right field line. Harris under it, makes the catch, and that will end the inning. First time tonight, Tennessee has been set down in order. Balls go 1-2-3. We move to the bottom of the fourth, tied at 4. This is Tennessee baseball.
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0: For Tennessee, 4 runs, 9 hits, and an error for Oklahoma. Tennessee, all 4 runs came in the top of the third to take a 1-run lead for a brief moment. Sooners have marked in every inning. 2 runs in the first, run in the second. After they gave up the 3-run advantage, came back immediately to tie the game at 4. So job one for Tegan Coons and the Vols. Don't let Oklahoma score this inning. Hitters 8, 9, and 1 due up, starting with the designated hitter, Drew Dickerson. First pitch is cut on and fouled into Stone Lawless's glove for strike one. Walk and a run scored for Dickerson in the second inning. It's the only walk that Coons has allowed. He has struck out 3. Swing and a miss, strike 2. Pitch number 66 for Coons in this ballgame. Pitch misses just outside. Taken for ball one. 1-2 to Dickerson. 304 the average, 4 homers, 21 runs batted in. He is an outfielder. And OU's DH. Coons kicks and fires. Breaking ball misses outside. It's now 2 balls, 2 strikes. Dickerson making his 21st start. Another breaking ball. Count that was 0-2 right out of the chute is now full at 3 balls, 2 strikes. First man up has reached every time to this point. The 3-2 is hit high and foul out of play. Count remains full. New ball for Tegan. Kicks and delivers, and that is a strike on the inside corner. And that's the first time the lead man is set down. That's 4 strikeouts for Coons. And that's out number 1 to start the bottom of the 4th. Kyle Branch was called out on strikes his first time. All 4 have been punch-outs in terms of the strikeouts for Tennessee's right-hander. Pitch line into right center for a base hit. Taking the quick turn at first, digging for second. Nope, he'll go ahead and throw on the brakes. Ball popped out of Manny Maron's glove. Shortstop covering the bag. Throw from right in center. So the go-ahead run at first with 1 out. And that is 10 hits for Oklahoma. Jason Walk, solo home run to give the Sooners the lead in the bottom of the first. Singled up the middle in the second. Tennessee would love to get him out. And Branch gets his lead from first. Already a couple of stolen bases for Oklahoma. And a quick throw to first. Levi Clark. Nice job of keeping that one on the infield as he had to dig it out. It was right at first base and was almost to the ground by the time it landed in his mitt. Another quick throw over. This one much more effective. Chases the runner back. Pitch right down the middle, taken for strike one. Ford plays in at third. Balls go double play depth up the middle. Walk might be a very tough man to double up. Throw to first, kicks past Clark, and that one rolls down the line. The runner's going to take the turn at second, digging for third. An errant throw on a pick to first has put the go-ahead run 90 feet away. Tennessee previously sidestepped what had been ruled an error. No sidestep in that one. Four for the score. Run number 5, 90 feet away. And the infield gathers around right-hander Tegan Coons. Balls have not been able to keep Oklahoma off the scoreboard in any inning thus far. Tennessee will bring the infield in. Pitch by Coons. Liner foul towards left. Strike two to the batter. 0-2 the count. Tegan has struck out four. That's how he got the first out in this inning. Number five here would be quite large for the Vols if he can pull it off. Sooners have been tough. A lot of two-strike counts have resulted in base runners. Pitch misses just outside. One ball, two strikes. Left-handed batter against the right-hander. Pitch by Coons. Misses down and in. Actually skips into the catcher. Two balls, two strikes. Tegan nods in agreement with the pitch call. High fly ball into center. Making the catch is right. The runner will tag at third. Throw hits the mound. And the sac fly cashes in on the two-base error. And that's how Oklahoma moves back in front. Sacrifice fly and a run batted in. Jason Walk making things happen for Oklahoma. He's got two runs batted in the ballgame. That's 16 on the year. Two down, bases empty. And right now, an unearned run has Oklahoma in front 5-4. Still another out to get. And here is Camden Johnson. Takes a strike on the outside corner. Bunt single and a run scored in the first. RBI single to make it 3-0 in the second. He's 2-for-2. Sets his average at 328. Pitch misses outside, 1-1. Five runs, 10 hits for Oklahoma. Four runs, four hits for Tennessee. Next pitch. Lined up the middle for a base hit. Ball gets away from right momentarily. Big turn at first for Johnson, but he'll retreat to the bag. It's a three-hit game for him. And there's a man at first. 11 knocks now for the Sooners. Dayton LaChance singled in the first. Solo home run to tie the game. Last inning. He'll hit with a run in, two out, runner at first, and Josh Reynolds will make his way to the mound to talk with Tegan Coons. That's now 80 pitches, and the ball's still looking for the last out in the fourth inning. Home runs, 48 runs batted in for LaChance. The Canadian ...6'5", 231 pounds. Runner takes off immediately. Pitch. A ball, and it's another stolen base. For Johnson, that is his 25th. Three stolen bases for the Sooners. Volunteers have thrown out one. as he was trying to steal third. Another runner was tagged out at home, trying to advance on what at the time looked like a wild pitch. Coons will spin after the runner races back to second and toss to Grimmer covering. Check of second, pitch on its way. Swing and a miss for strike one, 1-1 the count. Sooners 5, Tennessee 4. Oklahoma trying to get another run home. Pitch to the plate. Strike on the outside corner. 1-2. Once more, getting to two strikes has not been an issue. It's the out pitch. Big lead at second for Johnson. Teagan will step off the rubber and not throw to second, so just to disengage. He rocks and delivers. Just outside, 2-2. Balls with a left-hander throwing in the bullpen. Pitch on its way. Breaking ball is tapped foul towards third. Base runner at second retreats to the bag. A run on two hits to this point for Oklahoma to break a 4-4 tie. Tennessee trying to keep the deficit at one. Pitch. Hit a mile high. Ranging out towards Brown. Blaine will make the catch. A couple of steps to his left. And that will end the inning. But for the fourth straight inning, Oklahoma puts a run on the board. For the Sooners, a run, two hits, a man left at second. After four, Oklahoma leads 5-4.
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0: After coming up short the first two innings against starter Cameron Johnson, Tennessee got 4 runs on 4 hits and chased the lefty. The right-hander, Nick Weslowski, the freshman, has faced 4 balls and retired all of them. Hitters 4, 5, and 6, Tennessee down a run as we go to the top of the fifth. Trent Grindlinger takes a strike on the outside corner, and it's 0-1 to the freshman. Walked with two out in the first inning, called out on strikes as the first out in the third. Looking for his first hit against the Sooners. Right-handed batter against the fellow freshman and right-hander. Breaking ball misses low and outside. And it's 1-1. 8 home runs, 25 runs batted in for the Huntington Beach, California native. Fastball catches the outside corner at the knees. Strike two to the batter, 1-2 the count. It's 4 runs, 4 hits, and an error for Tennessee. Oklahoma leads with 5 runs, 11 hits, and an error. Pitch high. Tried to get him to climb the ladder. He wouldn't bite. 2-2 to Grindlinger. Reese Chapman, Levi Clark to follow. Tennessee down a run on this Thursday night in Oklahoma City. Good eye by Trent. Breaking ball. Caught the dirt. Sets the count at 3-2. Right-hander comes set. Pitch on its way. Called strike on the outside corner. That is the first strikeout for Wislowski. And out number one to start the fifth. He has set down all five that he's faced. Sixth strikeout for the Sooners staff. Here's Reese Chapman, called out on strikes in the first. RBI double. There was some guff that was coming towards the way of the home plate umpire on that called third strike. And so that's the stoppage in play. Before Reese Chapman, 1-for-2, a double, a run batted in, and a run scored. Fouled away for Chapman. Was there an ejection on that? Just some griping. .41 runs batted in for the Tennessee senior. Breaking ball misses low as they work outer part of the zone. Looks like a warning was administered to a member of the Tennessee staff. Ground ball right side but foul. Strike two to Chapman. 1-2 the count. Tennessee did a pretty good job dealing with the velocity of the starter, Johnson. Trying to get Wislowski solved as Tennessee has fallen down by a run. Pitch misses high, perhaps a bit outside. Good eye by Chapman. Ball two, strike two to the Tennessee right fielder. Catcher sets up on the outside part of the plate. Swing and a pop-up foul out of play. Third base side. It remains 2-2. Sooners lead 5-4. Ball's looking for a one-out base runner, top of the fifth. Pitch low, count full, 3-2. Nice work by Reese as he just looked that one into the catcher's mitt. Right-hander ready. Check swing, pitch down and in, ball four, and Tennessee has the tying run on with one out. Chapman works walk number 31 on the season.
5: Can you go to a hole?
0: And here comes Levi Clark. Well, the strikeout was the sixth against Tennessee. The walk is the sixth drawn by the Vols. Levi Clark lets that one miss outside. They start him off with a breaking pitch. 1-0. Fly ball to right in the second. Walked, was stranded at third in Tennessee's four-run third inning. Top of the fifth. One out, one on. Tennessee down 5-4. Hard grounder. Foul. Goes bouncing down towards third. Ball's third base coach Craig Bell waves at it as it passes him. 1-1 to Clark. Levi, 11 home runs, 38 runs batted in. Right-handed batter against the right-handed reliever for the Sooners. Big cut. Sends that one right above our heads. Kicks hard off the facade. Strike two, 1-2 the count. Weslowski delivers. Another swing. Pitch up in the zone. Fouled back. Fought foul by Clark. First baseman continues to work. A 1-2 count. Chapman at first. Pitch low. 2-2. A lot of room in left center for Clark to work with, as well as a significant expanse between the left fielder and the foul line. Pitch, this one lined foul towards first. The battle continues. Tennessee's second-year first baseman and the Sooners' first-year right-hander. He winds and fires. That ball hit in the air towards left. Going back is Gamble, and Tennessee is back on top. Levi Clark dials long distance from Oklahoma City. Home run number 12. Runs batted in, 39 and 40. The first hit for the Vols against Weslowski, significant. Two-run shot, and it's Tennessee 6, Oklahoma 5, courtesy Levi Clark. Six runs, five hits for Tennessee, five runs, 11 hits for Oklahoma. And the Vols look for more, as here is Manny Marin. Home run number 106 for the squad. Pitch high, ball one to Marin. Manny lets that one miss low and outside. 2-0 to the Tennessee shortstop. He walked in the second inning. Tied the game at three with his sac fly and his 39th run batted in. Swinging a foul ball. 2-1 to Marin. Levi Clark certainly brought the lumber. The home run brought to you by Anderson Lumber. Proudly serving Vols fans since 1925. Two-one on its way. Swing and a liner towards the Tennessee dugout. Now two balls, two strikes. Levi Clark drives in the go-ahead run. That RBI brought to you by New Sonic Refreshers. Live free, eat Sonic. Two balls, two strikes. One out, Tennessee leading by a run. Pitch way high. Ball three, count full. Wesloski ready. Foul ball again. Outside part of the plate. That one kicks high. Landed in like the second row. Then took a tremendous hop higher up in that section. The right-hander loads up another payoff pitch. Swing and a miss as he got him with a fastball. That is his second strikeout, both in this inning. And it's two out for Blaine Brown. Blaine gave Tennessee a 4-3 lead with his RBI single up the middle in the third. One for two, reached on the fielder's choice in the second. Left-handed batter against the right-hander. Pitch misses in, actually evades the catcher's mitt and winds up at the backstop. They set Willits, the shortstop, directly behind at the back edge of the infield, the pitcher's mound, in terms of the progression. Letter high strike, breaking ball, catches the zone, and it's 1-1. In fact, if you look at the positioning of the pitcher Wesloski, the shortstop Willits, and the center fielder Walk, it's like stars in alignment in the night sky. Straight line. Swing and a miss by Brown as they worked him lower part of the zone, outer part of the plate. Strike two to the eight hitter for the Vols. And now the Sooners rotate on around. Three defenders between first and second. Third baseman playing where the shortstop normally does. Catcher sets up. Outside part of the plate. Ball misses inside as it catches the dirt on its way to the catcher. Two balls, two strikes to Brown. 39 runs batted in for the Tennessee sophomore. Tennessee 6, Oklahoma 5. Pitch on its way. Ball driven foul towards the Tennessee dugout. Count remains the same. Brown digs in from the left side. Here's the next pitch. Popped up, foul, out of play, third base side. Another pitch coming his way. Once again, catcher sets up, lower part, outer part of the plate. Pitch misses down and in, and that sets the count to 3-2. Two out, two runs in. Tennessee on top. Brown trying to extend the inning. Pitch inside. Good eye by Blaine. It's the second walk this inning for Wesloski. And that'll get a turn for Stone Lawless. Catcher and the first baseman are going to make their way to the mound for Oklahoma. Stone has struck out and flied out to center. Wesloski has already gone beyond his average in terms of appearances versus innings pitched. His 11th time appearing in a game for Oklahoma doesn't even average two innings per. He's already worked two innings in terms of outs recorded, and it's ball one outside and low. Six home runs, 17 runs batted in for the Vols catcher. Now the infield as a whole will make their way to the mound. And now it'll be a slow walk as they're going to check on Wesloski. Talk about the approach, situation, all of that. Tennessee was down 2-0 after the first, 3-0 after the second. Vols put four on the board in the third to move in front. leadoff home run, bottom of the third, tied it. Oklahoma has scored in every inning, so a run in the fourth put the home team back in front. And in this inning, after a called third strike to start it, Reese Chapman drew a walk, and Levi Clark gave Tennessee the lead once again. Two-run blast to left. Almost 410 feet, ball off the bat. Called strike on the outside corner, and it's 1-1. Since the home run, it's gone strikeout, free pass. And so, two out, two in, man at first. Here's the 1-1 to the plate. Swung on and fouled away. Strike two to the Tennessee catcher. He would love to keep it going, get Garrett right a turn. As the center fielder, watching all the action from the on-deck circle. Pitch high, check swing, they appeal to first, strike three, all three outs, strikeouts. But for Tennessee, Vols get a one-out walk. Levi Clark puts Tennessee in front. It's two runs, one hit, one man left. We move to the bottom of the fifth. It's Tennessee 6, Oklahoma 5. This is Tennessee Baseball.
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7: The Sports Animal,

For the second time in tonight's ballgame, Tennessee carries the lead into the bottom of an inning. What the Volunteers hope to accomplish is keeping Oklahoma off the scoreboard for the first time in tonight's game. Six runs on five hits and an error for Tennessee. Five runs, 11 hits, and an error for Oklahoma. Tegan Coons is about to throw pitch number 87 on the night. And he is set to face hitters 4, 5, and 6, starting with the shortstop, Jackson Willits. Willits has a run batted in, as well as a base hit. Left-handed batter, first pitch, hit in the air into center field.

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1: In this setup, you have the footprint that is the ballpark, and then you've got a huge parking garage down the left field line, which extends and leads over to the Hampton Inn and Suites, and then next to that is the Hilton Garden Inn. So it knocks some of the wind down, but at times it creates a vortex. Pitch misses outside, ball one. So it is one pitch, one out with the fly ball to center field. And here is Trey Gamble. He is 0 for 2, robbed as Levi Clark flashed the leather his first time. Sends that ball in the air towards center field. Ranging over towards his left is right. That's out number two. Two quick outs here in the fifth. Here comes Brendan Brock. Called out on strikes in the first, singled with two out in the third. Right-handed batter takes a belt-high strike, and it's 0-1. Tennessee 6, Oklahoma 5. Bottom of the fifth, two out, bases empty. Pitch by Coons. Flicked foul, strike two, 0-2 the count. Teagan again ready. The right-hander rocks and fires. Reaching across the plate, makes contact, just kicks it off the very end of the barrel. It remains 0-2. Coons, deep breath. Pitch. Misses high. One ball, two strikes. Brock hitting 276. 10 home runs to lead the team. 43 runs batted in. Breaking ball. Is fouled high up the backstop. Still 1-2. Levi Clark up to the edge of the infield grass. Quick word of encouragement for the ball's number 21. Coons again ready. Fastball just low. Tough pitch to take, but it was low. Two balls, two strikes. On its way. Ground ball. Past the diving shortstop into left center. Quick turn at first for Brock. He'll retreat to the bag. It is a two-out base hit. That's 12 knocks for Oklahoma. Sooners get the tying run at first with two out, bottom of the fifth, and here is Desaun Harris. Ford plays in. It's a throw over. Brock is 23 for 25 stealing bases. Pretty good numbers for a catcher. Pitch outside. Ball one to Harris. Blooped a double down the right field line to open the second inning. Grounded out to second to end the third. Breaking ball, tails outside. 2-0. Two out. Runner at first. Oklahoma at the plate. Tennessee leading 6-5. Spin and a fire to first. Not a big lead at all for the catcher, Brock, so he's back to the bag. Time out.

0: 6'4". Lawless just stood up out of his crouch. Looking for a different pitch. Hitter working an advantage count, 2-0. Called strike, upper part of the zone, outer part of the plate. Generous call benefiting Tennessee. It's 2-1. Coons, again, will send one over to first. Pitch, a strike, swung on and missed, throw down, won't be in time. It's now 2-2 to Harris, but it is a stolen base for Brock. That is the fourth stolen base in the ballgame for Oklahoma. So now the tying run in scoring position. Two balls, two strikes, a chance to get out of the inning. Pitch on its way. High. Fastball rises. It's now 3-2. Left-handed batter for Oklahoma. Right fielder, Desan Harris. Tegan Coons trying to get the last out in this bottom of the fifth. Check of second. Here's the pitch. Outside and low. And that is ball four. And after back-to-back fly ball outs to start the inning, now two have reached. And so you have the tying run at second, the go-ahead run at first. That is the second walk issued by Coons. And he is now over the century mark. That's 102 pitches. Drew Dickerson, the DH, worked a walk, scored run number three for Oklahoma as he hit for the first time in the second inning, called out on strikes to start the fourth. Right-handed batter takes a pitch high, ball one. Six runs, five hits for Tennessee, five runs, 12 hits for Oklahoma. A two-out single followed up by a walk. Sooners now threatening. Pitch on its way. Popped up, fouled away. Strike one, 1-1 the count. Both Clark and Lawless exhausted the foul ground with hopes of being able to make a play for their pitcher. The 1-1. Strike on the outside corner. It's 1-2. A lot of Sooners have seen two strikes in the count. Tegan looking for the last out in the bottom of the fifth. And he will turn and fire to second. Just a soft toss to Grimmer. Right-handed batter has Blake playing still his normal side of second, but straight up the middle. Pitch flicked foul, working a breaking ball, lower part of the zone. Got him to go after it, but he did get a piece of it. Balls play back on the infield, looking for the last out in this inning. Pitch in on the hands. Again, fought foul. It's something with the runner at second. Harris at first is getting a huge secondary lead. Clark is playing about 40% of the way from first toward second. Pitch, cut on and missed. Upper part of the zone, inner part of the plate. The fifth strikeout for Tegan Coons. It's the first swing and a miss tonight for an out. Could not have been more important. For the first time, it's no runs on one hit. Two men left. We move to the sixth. Tennessee leads 6-5. This is Tennessee baseball.
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0: To the top of the sixth we go. 6 runs, 5 hits, an error for Tennessee. 5 runs, 12 hits, an error for Oklahoma. Vols would love to pull away from the Sooners. And they send the top of the order to the dish as the right-hander, Nick Weslowski, continues to work. Garrett Wright, Blake Grimmer, Henry Ford. Weslowski came on to get the last out in the third when Tennessee had gone in front 4-3. Set down the first five, but then it was a walk to Chapman, and Levi Clark put Tennessee on top with a 2-run home run. So here is Wright. Takes a strike at the knees as they work inside. And it's 0-1. Struck out in the first. Single and a run scored in the third. Fly ball to center the first time he faced the right-hander. There is action in the Oklahoma bullpen. Pitch misses low and inside. 1-1. 1-for-3 night. And Garrett hitting .346 for the season. 8 home runs, 25 runs batted in. Pitch high. Again, all three pitches have been inner part of the plate. This one fouled away for strike two, 1-2. Both teams 13-14. Both teams ranked by one service, and that's Baseball America has Oklahoma 20, Tennessee 24. Breaking ball, upper part of the zone, called a strike. If that one had been against the Sooners, don't know that there would be agreement from those in red and white. That is a fourth strikeout. It's the second punch out, and that's out number one. Danny Cricks has heard an awful lot from both dugouts. Blake Grimmer checks his swing on a pitch low, ball one. Grimmer struck out in the first. RBI double and a run scored in the third. Grounded out to first in the fourth. Left-handed batter against the right-hander. Pitch is swung through for strike one. 1-1 the count. Double for Grimmer, his seventh. Run batted in, his 32nd. Pitch, short hops the catcher. 2-1. Same two teams tomorrow, a 7:30 start. Regular season concludes on Saturday with a 3 o'clock Eastern pitch. Chopper fouled away at home plate. 2 balls, 2 strikes. Blake Grimmer trying to ignite a one-out rally. Tennessee got 4 in the third to take a 1-run lead. Got 2 last inning to move in front, 6-5. Pitch tailed outside. Count full, 3-2. Good eye by the ball's second baseman. Weslowski delivers. Inside and low, ball four. That is the third walk by the right-hander. Henry Ford has walked twice. Both of those were against the starter, Cameron Johnson. Flied out to right as the last out in the fourth. That was against the man he faces a second time. Breaking ball started high, dropped in, check swing and a foul ball. 0-1 to Henry. 16 home runs, 50 runs batted in. Pitch misses outside. Fastball wide of the zone. 1-1. Grimmer gets his lead from first. Pitch on its way. is golfed out of play. Strike two, one ball, two strikes. Strikeout to open the inning. Grimmer worked a walk. He's at first. Here's the 1-2 on its way. That ball grounded just foul down the third base line. Well struck. And that'll send Grimmer, who had already turned at second, back to first. Henry Ford returns to the plate. Trent Grindlinger hands him the stick back. Pitch on its way. Again, solid contact, but foul. Ball off the bat towards third. Henry seeing it, trying to time it. Ford ready. As is Nick Weslowski. Outside. Ball two. 2-2 the count.
1: Open your eyes. You're missing a hell of a game.
0: So this time, Cricks hears it from the home fans. Pitch driven in the air towards left. Going back. Looking up. Tennessee's on top by three. Another deep drive to left for Henry Ford. 17 round trippers for the first year volunteer. Runs batted in 51 and 52. That one was served up on a platter. Another two run shot for Tennessee. And it's now the Vols 8, Oklahoma 5. Henry Ford with the fireworks in Oklahoma City. Looks like that's going to be the night for Weslowski. .415, ball off the bat. 109 in terms of the exit velocity. Grimmer comes home for the second time in tonight's game. Run scored number 39. Henry Ford, 44th time. Make it 45th time he's touched home plate. And we will see a new pitcher take over for Oklahoma. Tennessee 8, Oklahoma 5. 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
0: It is another right-hander for the Sooners, number 33, Isaac Williams. He is a junior, 6'1", 200 pounds, from Fleming Island, Florida. Was at Central Florida before making his way to the Southeastern Conference. Williams is 1-0 on the season with a 6.35 earned run average, making his 12th appearance all out of the pen. 11 and a third innings, 12 hits, 8 runs all earned, and 11 and a third, he has struck out 15, he's walked 6. Williams has allowed 3 doubles, 4 home runs, opponents hit .279 against Isaac Williams. For Weslowski, the trend continues. All hits he's allowed this year have been extra base hits, all extra base hits he's allowed this year have been home runs, numbers 4 and 5. The only hits for Tennessee against him have been the home runs. A two-run shot by Levi Clark and the two-run blast by Henry Ford as the Volunteers two in the fifth to go on top 6-5. Two more here in the top of the sixth to lead 8-5. And Williams now set to face the designated hitter Trent Grindlinger and right fielder Reese Chapman as there are two runs in for Tennessee and just one out in the inning. Grindlinger, 0-2 with a pair of strikeouts, worked a walk his first time. Pitch in, gets a swing and a foul ball, and it's strike one. 8 home runs, 25 runs batted in for the ball's designated hitter. Pitch on its way. Hit high and foul out of play, first base side. Count quickly 0-2 to the Vols freshman. Williams uncorks a pitch, short hops the catcher, misses low and away for ball one, 1-2. Very subtle in terms of as he comes set, turns his left shoulder away from home plate, trying his best to hide the baseball as long as possible as he delivers home. That ball lined right to the first baseman, LaChance. That was a laser ball off the bat, but right at LaChance, he makes the catch, and that's out number two in the inning. Reese Chapman, RBI double and a run scored in the third. Walk drawn, run scored in the fifth. He's now Tennessee's team leader as he has scored 48 times. Pitch a strike on the outside corner. 0-1. 18 doubles, 41 runs batted in. Chapman with 10 home runs. Williams delivers. That ball driven right side. Grounder handled by Branch. He'll throw to first. Williams comes in. Retires the two batters he faces. Volunteers, though, get two more runs. Two runs, one hit, nobody left. We move to the bottom of the sixth. It's Tennessee 8, Oklahoma 5. This is Tennessee baseball.
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0: night for Tegan Coons is complete. With a three-run lead, the Volunteers will call on freshman lefty number 19, Cam Appenzeller. Cam, masterful to start first half of the season of his brief Tennessee career. Lately, though, it has been an uphill climb. He certainly hopes to get on track against hitters 9-1-2 in this bottom of the sixth. Cam wears the number 19, 6'5", 190 pounds from Chatham, Illinois. 5-1 on the season, second on the staff with those five victories, a 4.73 earned run average, making his 17th appearance, his 16th out of the pen, has one of Tennessee's seven saves. 45 2/3 innings, 38 hits, 24 runs all earned. In 45 2/3 innings, he has struck out 52. He's walked 12. Appenzeller has allowed eight doubles, four home runs. Opponents hit 229 against Cam Appenzeller. Let's pause 10 seconds for station identification, 10 seconds for a station ID from Learfield. 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
0: Kyle Branch, the second baseman, right-handed batter, the first to face him. And it's a fastball down and in for ball one. Called out on strikes in the second. Single and a run scored in the fourth. 1-for-2 in this game. Two home runs, 15 runs batted in. Tennessee plays tight on the corners, deep up the middle. Appenzeller catches the inside corner with that pitch. Called strike, sets the count at 1-1. Center fielder Jason Walk, third baseman Camden Johnson. That's who's due up for the Sooners in this bottom of the sixth. Breaking ball, catches the outside corner. It's now 1-2.
2: Come on, Tony Dungy.
0: Appenzeller delivers. Fastball down and in. Two balls, two strikes. Double check, making sure that he's got the proper pitch. Cam delivers. Ground ball right to Blake Grimmer. He'll throw to first, and that's out number one. Well struck, but the Balls had their second baseman position perfectly. One down, and here's been a pain in the neck. Just made things happen. Solo home run to give his team the lead, bottom of the first. Single in the second, and then sacrifice fly and a run batted in the fourth. Sweeping curveball drops in for a called strike. That was beauty. And it's 0-1. He's got three home runs, now 16 runs batted in on his 2-for-2 night. Ball tapped foul. Count quickly 0-2. That one winds up going down the left field line, so stoppage of play as a runner is dispatched to retrieve it. And now good to go. Right-handed batter against the Tennessee lefty. Appenzeller. Pitch fought in the air towards right, and it will be Chapman. Next to Garrett Wright making the catch, and that's two down. Back-to-back innings where the first two have been retired. And here comes Camden Johnson. Even more of an instigator than Walk. Bunt single and a run scored in the first. RBI single in the second. Single, stolen base in the fourth. Lefty versus lefty. Breaking ball. Drops in at the letters. Strike one, 0-1. With three hits, his average is now up to .331. Seven home runs, 40 runs batted in. Line drive, foul towards left. Count quickly 0-2. Henry Ford, since he has a bunt single in this ball game, was playing in past the cut. Lefty versus lefty, 0-2 the count, two out, bases empty. Pitch, ground ball, Grimmer can't come up with it, and the runner will be safe. Grimmer working back towards the edge of the infield, dropped back, and as he went to glove it, didn't come up with it, and the runner will be safe, and the inning continues. Two out. Man at first, Tennessee leads 8-5. Here's Dayton LaChance. Big cut, sends a foul ball straight back to the backstop. Strike one. It is the second error of the ball game against Tennessee. Johnson already a stolen base. He is 25 for 28. Pitch driven air in the air into center field, but ranging back and to his right is Garrett Wright. He'll squeeze it, and that's the inning. No runs, no hits, an error. One man left after six. It's Tennessee 8, Oklahoma 5.
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0: Oklahoma and Tennessee have gone back and forth tonight. Volunteers hope that stopped. 2-0 Oklahoma going into the second inning. 3-0 Sooners going to the top of the third. Tennessee had a one-run lead going to the bottom half of that inning. Oklahoma tied it, moved back in front with a run in the fourth. Levi Clark gave Tennessee the lead with a two-run shot in the fifth. Henry Ford grew the advantage for the Big Orange with another two-run home run last inning. First pitch to Clark is hit sky high on the infield. Staying with it all the way is Branch, and the second baseman will catch the pop-up. And that's out number one. Tennessee now 0-for-3 against right-hander Isaac Williams. But that was Clark, who hit his 12th home run of the season, now up to 40 runs batted in. That gave Tennessee the 6-5 lead in the fifth inning. We're to the top of the seventh. 8 runs, 6 hits for the Vols. 5 runs, 12 hits for the Sooners. And here is Manny Marin. He is 0-for-1. A walk, sacrifice fly, and a run scored. A pitch, top of the letters, is ruled strike one. He struck out back in the fifth. Run batted in for Manny was his 39th. Right-handed batter against the right-hander Williams. That pitch misses low and outside. 1-1. So, to highlight what's what. Swing and a miss for strike two, 1-2. Georgia has won the regular season, 21-6. The top eight don't have to play. Well, I should say teams 5 through 8 don't have to play until Wednesday. Swing and a pop-up, foul ground. Ranging over by the screen is the first baseman. That one will land about halfway up that section. It remains 1-2. So Georgia, Texas, Texas A&M, and Alabama would all be the four teams that wouldn't play until either Thursday or Friday. Auburn, Florida, Mississippi State, and Arkansas are the teams that wouldn't play until Wednesday. Everybody else would play on Tuesday, seeds 9 through 16. Swing and a miss. Fastball for Williams gets the job done. That's strikeout number one for him, and that's out number two in the inning. If you win all three in this matchup, you would have a chance to catch either Florida, Mississippi State, or Arkansas, but they wouldn't take much for them to also move too far to be caught. First pitch misses outside, ball one to Blaine Brown. Blaine tonight has been on base 3 times, reached on a fielder's choice in the second. His RBI single in the third gave Tennessee the 4-3 lead, and then he walked with 2 out in the fifth. Looking for his second hit against the Sooners, 1-for-2 here in Oklahoma City. Pitch ruled a strike, inside part of the plate, just below the knees. So you have to pass at least 2 teams if you're Oklahoma or Tennessee to get Tuesday off. Pitch tails outside to the left-handed batter, and he works ahead in the count 2-1. 39 runs batted in for the Vols left fielder. 13 home runs. He's got 11 doubles. Pitch by Williams. Swing and a chopper foul towards first. 2-2 the count. If the standings don't change from where they are, Tennessee would play the last game on the first day, and it would be the Vols rematching against LSU, 11 versus 14. Pitch on its way. Misses low and inside. That runs the count to 3-2. 2 out, bases empty, top of the 7th. Here at Chickasaw Bricktown Ballpark in downtown Oklahoma City, Oklahoma. Pitch line foul towards right. Blaine saw it well, just got out in front of it. It remains 3-2. As far as the matchups, Ole Miss plays at Alabama, Arkansas in Lexington, Auburn hosts Georgia, LSU takes on the Gators in Baton Rouge, Mississippi State plays at Texas A&M. Pitch, fastball, misses outside, ball 4, Tennessee gets its first base runner against Williams. Two out, runner at first for Stone Lawless. Stone looking for his first time on the base paths. Struck out in the second, flied out to center in the third. Struck out again in the fifth. Pitch, strike at the knees. Again, lower part of the zone, perhaps a bit more. Texas plays host to Missouri, and Vanderbilt is home against South Carolina. Those are the matchups in Week 10. Check swing. Pitch ruled a strike. Quickly 0-2 to Lawless. Right-handed batter against the Sooners reliever. Strike at the knees. Second strikeout of the inning ends the inning. No runs, no hits. One man left. Time to stretch it out here in Oklahoma City. Tennessee leads the Sooners 8-5. This is Tennessee baseball.
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0: Seventh inning stretch time. Not in Norman, but here in Oklahoma City. Sooners are indeed the home team. It's Tennessee with a three-run lead. The seventh inning stretch brought to you by Knoxville TBA Employees Credit Union. People helping people since 1934. Cam Appenzeller ready to face hitters 4, 5, and 6. Shortstop Jackson Willits, left fielder Trey Gamble, and the catcher Brendan Brock. Oklahoma 3-1 all time against Tennessee. First meeting was in the College World Series championship game in 1951. Next time they met was in Houston. Sooners shut out the Vols 2-0 in Todd Raleigh's first year as the head coach. Nice pitch. Left-hander working from the outside end to the right-handed batter. Strike one, 0-1. Willits, RBI in the first, single in the third. Strike again on the inside corner. Count quickly, 0-2. Flied out to center as the first out in the fifth. Eight runs, six hits, two errors for Tennessee. Pitch lined in the air into right field. That'll get down for a hit. And the lead man is on. It's the first hit for Oklahoma against Appenzeller. And the second hit of the game for Willits. Last time he was on, he stole second. Tennessee has a left-hander on the mound. But Oklahoma is an aggressive-minded bunch. Third meeting was Tennessee's first win against Oklahoma. That was in the 2022 season, also in Houston, Texas. First pitch, slapped foul towards third. Lefty versus lefty. Gamble smashed the ball down the first base line. That was caught on the diving stop by Clark. Called out on strikes, is out number one in the third. Flied out to center in the fifth. Pitch lined up the middle for a base hit. Quick turn at second. Here comes the throw to third, and they got him. Out number one. A little overly aggressive for Oklahoma. They put the onus on Garrett Wright to make a play, and that's exactly what he did. Gamble is at second. It is a single. He takes second on the throw. But it will be out number one, 8-5 on the assist. So back-to-back base hits for Oklahoma, but it is one out runner at second. And here is the catcher, Brendan Brock. Right-handed batter, he's 2-for-3. Struck out his first time up, has singled each of his last two trips. Breaking ball works from the outside in, catches that back corner for a strike. And it's 0-1. So, 8 runs, 6 hits for Tennessee. 5 runs, 14 hits for Oklahoma. Fastball in, is lifted foul, out of play. 0-2. Gamble at second is a threat to steal. 16-for-19. Pitch misses high. 1-2. Appenzeller. Called strike on the outside corner. Pretty pitch. That's his first strikeout of the night. Out number two here in the seventh. Two down for Desaun Harris. Doubled in the second. Ground ball to second in the third. Walked in the fifth. 1-for-2. Lefty versus lefty. Tennessee looks for the last out of the inning. Pitch tails outside. Ball one. Three-run lead for the Vols. Tennessee trying to move this game to the eighth. Status quo. Ball, soft roller to third. Up with it, Ford. He'll fire a BB to first, and that takes care of that. So again, a little overly aggressive for the Sooners. Ran themselves out at third on back-to-back base hits. A called third strike and a slow roller to third. No runs, two hits, one man left. On to the eighth we go. Tennessee leads 8-5. This is Tennessee baseball.
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0: It was into starter Cameron Johnson's third inning of work that Tennessee got to him and got on the board. Four runs in that inning, grabbed a 4-3 lead. Oklahoma came back to take the lead. It was into part of his third inning on the night that right-hander Nick Wislowski gave up a two-run home run to Levi Clark. That allowed Tennessee to go back in front 6-5. And now Isaac Williams goes into his third inning of work, or a portion of a third inning. He got the last two outs in the sixth. He's allowed one base runner, a walk, and now it's the top of the order, top of the eighth. Tennessee would love to add to its 8-5 lead. Right, Blake Grimmer, Henry Ford against the right-hander. Swing and a miss, strike one. Fastball on the outside part of the plate. 1-for-4 tonight for Garrett. Led off the third with the first hit of the game for Tennessee. Scored the first run for the Vols. He has struck out twice and flied to center. Pitch misses well outside. 1-1 the count. As far as what's going on elsewhere, if you think 8-5 is a lot for an opener, Mississippi State, top of the ninth, leads at Texas A&M 17-11. Swinging a foul ball out of play towards right. 1-2. Texas at home, top of the ninth, three outs away from a win against Missouri. 6-3, Longhorns lead Mizzou. Florida leads at LSU 11-5 as they play in the bottom of the eighth. Georgia on top at Auburn 2-1, bottom of the eighth. Swing and a miss. Chased a ball in the dirt. Throw down to first will be in time. And so that is the third strikeout for Williams. And you score the putout 2-3. And there's one down in the eighth inning. It was 2-0 A&M going to the top of the third inning. And then the Maroons struck for 13 in that inning. 1 in the 4th, 3 in the 5th. So A&M can point to the fact we've scored in 5 innings. They've scored in 3, but they lead 17-11. So here is Blake Grimmer, takes a strike at the knees. Left-handed batter for the Vols against the right-hander Williams. For Grimmer, RBI double and a run scored in Tennessee's 4-run 3rd. Walked, scored ahead of Henry Ford's 2-run home run to give Tennessee the advantage it currently enjoys, 8-5. That ball grounded sharply right side into shallow right. Second baseman stumbles momentarily, but he gets his equilibrium, and he'll throw to first, and there are two down. So it's 2 out for Henry Ford. Henry is 1-for-2. Walked in the first, walked and scored in the third. Fly ball to right in the fourth. 2-run shot. His 17th on the season. 52 runs batted in to lead Tennessee. Vanderbilt beat South Carolina 9-1. Kentucky beat Arkansas 4-3 in the first pitch to Ford. Is a strike that's pulled onto the outside corner. Count 0-1. And Alabama beat Ole Miss 5-4. Check of the SEC scoreboard brought to you by Fleet Tire. That breaking ball could not be framed enough to get a call. 1-1 the count. Two out, bases empty, top of the eighth. Swing and a miss. Strike two. 1-2. Williams again ready. The right-hander delivers. Pitch low. 2 balls, 2 strikes. Good eye by the Tennessee third baseman. Trent Grimlinger would get a turn if indeed the inning continues. Two to the plate. Outside, ball three, count full. Brock doing his very best to try and get that third strike call the way he got the first strike call. Three, two on its way. Called strike just below the knees. A fourth strikeout for Williams. Second time tonight that Tennessee has been set down in order. No runs, no hits, nobody left. To the bottom of the inning we go. Tennessee leads Oklahoma 8-5. This is Tennessee baseball.
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We go to the bottom of the eighth. Tennessee with a three-run lead over Oklahoma. The designated hitter, Drew Dickerson. Second baseman, Kyle Branch. And then top of the order, Jason Walk. Scheduled to hit for the Sooners. Teams got underway at 6:30 local time tonight. It'll be the same time tomorrow night. And a 3 Eastern start on Saturday, which will be the last day of the regular season. So here is the first pitch from Appenzeller, which misses low and inside to Dickerson. The DH walked and scored. It was run number 3 on the night for Oklahoma in the second. Called out on strikes to start the fourth. Swing and a miss, strike 3 to end the fifth. That pitch lined foul right at the Tennessee dugout. 1-1. Cam ready to rock once again. Into his windup. Swing and a miss, strike 2. 1-2. Infield plays back against the right-handed batter. Pitch flared in the air towards right field. That'll get down for a hit. It's right in right center. Garrett will get the ball back to the infield. So like last inning, it is a leadoff single. First hit of the night for Dickerson. And that is hit number 15 for Oklahoma. Dickerson, 1-for-2 stealing bases. Kyle Branch is the next man up. Singled and scored. As Oklahoma went back on top 5-4 in the fourth inning. Pitch misses inside to the right-handed batter. And it's 1-0. Ford plays in at third as the pitch by Appenzeller misses off the plate. 2-0. Branch with 2 homers, 15 runs batted in. Also 4 doubles for the Sooners, number 6. One of 2 sophomores in the lineup. Shows bunt, pulls the bat back. That's a strike, and it's 2-1. Top of the order. And the start of trip number 5 through the Sooners' attack. Foul ball, out of play, strike 2, 2-2. Three-run lead for the Vols. Tennessee trying to limit traffic for Oklahoma. Trying to get out number 1 here in the bottom of the 8th. A balk has been called against Appenzeller. I think he broke his hands after he placed them in a set position. And so now it's a runner at second. Check of second. Here's the pitch to the plate. Pitch hit in the air towards left. Going back is Brown. And the Tennessee lead is 1. Deep drive to left. When the ball goes in the air to left, it's gone a long way tonight. Home run for Branch. It's his 3rd on the season. Runs batted in 16 and 17. And it's Tennessee 8, Oklahoma 7. 2 runs in and nobody out in the bottom of the 8th.

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1: Walk has been on base twice tonight. He takes a first pitch called strike on the outside corner. 8 runs, 6 hits for Tennessee. 7 runs, 16 hits for Oklahoma. Pitch misses high as they work outside. 1-1. Solo home run for Walk in the first. Singled in the second. Sacrifice fly, run batted in the fourth. Flied out to right is out number two in the sixth. Tennessee looking for out number one here in the eighth. Breaking ball drops in for a strike at the letters, and it's 1-2. So it's now Walk, Camden Johnson, and Dayton LaChance. Tennessee hopes to retire without any issues to carry the lead into the ninth. But you've got to get them one at a time. Timeout asked for by Oklahoma. As the hitter, Walk is called back towards the dugout. Head coach is Skip Johnson, his ninth season with the Sooners, 298-193. Swing and a miss, strike three, and that's out number one. Second strikeout for Appenzeller. One down, bottom of the eighth. Camden Johnson has been on base 4 times. Reached on an error his last time, but a bunt single, run scored in the first, RBI single in the second, single and a stolen base in the fourth. Lefty versus lefty. Pitch misses low, ball one. 8 home runs, 48 runs batted in. One out, base is empty. 1-run lead for Tennessee, bottom of the eighth inning. Belt high strike. 1-1 to Johnson. Pitch on its way. Swing and a miss, strike two. Challenged him, in on his hands. 1 ball, 2 strikes. The lefty kicks and delivers. Ground ball right to Ford. Throw to first. That's out number two. Two down for LaChance. Single in the first. Solo home run in the third. He's flied out to left. He's flied out to center. Second time he's faced Appenzeller. Actually, he won't face Appenzeller again. Single to start the inning. 2-run home run to left. Cut Tennessee's lead to 1. Appenzeller, strikeout for out number 1. Ground ball to third for out number 2. And now Tennessee will go to the pen looking for the last out in this bottom of the eighth. 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
1: Tennessee calls on Bo Rudy to get the last out in the home half of the eighth. We're in Oklahoma City, where the number

0: 24. Tennessee Volunteers lead number 20, Oklahoma, 8-7. Rudy, a junior, his first year at Tennessee, 6'4", 230 pounds from Chickamauga, Georgia, was at Kennesaw State before making his way to the Southeastern Conference. Spell the last name, R-H-U-D-Y. 1-1 on the season, a 3.75 earned run average, making his 20th appearance. He is the second Vol to get to that number. Grady Frederick has been in 25 ball games. But Bo has two of Tennessee's seven saves. 24 innings, 17 hits, 10 runs all earned. 24 innings, he has struck out 31. He's walked four. He's allowed five doubles, six home runs. Opponents hit 193 against Bo Rudy. Inning started with a single to right by Drew Dickerson, followed up by a home run to left by Kyle Branch. Top of the order, Jason Walk struck out. Camden Johnson thrown out by Henry Ford for out number two. And now Tennessee goes to Bo Rudy with the hopes of getting the last out here in the bottom of the eighth with Tennessee's lead intact. Tennessee 8, Oklahoma 7. LaChance, a single in the first, a solo shot in the third, and two fly ball outs. Checks his swing. They appeal to first. Strike one to the batter. Yes, he did. Rudy can move it around, make it awfully difficult for the opposition. He'll work the fastball. Low to mid-90s. Same result. Tried to check up. Strike two to the batter. Couple of sliders to start. Tennessee looking for the last out. 0-2 the count. Right-handed batter against right-hander Bo Rudy. That one a little further away from the plate. LaChance laid off. 1-2. He kicks and fires. Fastball kicks away from Stone Lawless. The count that was 0-2 is now two balls, two strikes. And that pitch even further away from the plate. Deep breath. Bo rocks and fires. Third pitch in a row misses low and outside. Got him to chase the first two. And now it's three balls, two strikes. Rudy toes the rubber. Pitch clock at one. And that's going to be a pitch clock violation, and that'll be ball four. Tennessee trying to get out number three. Stone Lawless stood up, made his way out to the plate, or towards the mound, I should say. And then the umpire said that's a clock violation, and on a 3-2 count, that's ball four. Josh Elander arguing things with home plate umpire Danny Cricks, saying that time should have been granted. It's the most animated we've seen Elander, I think, perhaps this season. But it's not going to change the ruling. And so that is ball four. And now, here is Jackson Willits. Tying run at first with two out. Tennessee 8, Oklahoma 7. Willits, a left-handed batter. First pitch misses low, ball one. So the last four pitches thrown by Rudy have missed the zone. Trying to use his glove, cup his ear so he can hear the pitch call. Foul ball to the backstop. Strike one, 1-1 the count. Single for Willits his last time up. He's been on base three times tonight, officially 2-for-4 with a run batted in. LaChance at first has not attempted a stolen base. He is the tying run. Ford plays even with a bag at third, right up against the infield grass. Swinging a foul tip into and out of the catcher's mitt. Strike two to the batter, 1-2 the count. Two out, man at first. Tennessee looking for the last out here in the eighth. The right-hander. Rudy eyes the target set by Lawless. Here's his pitch. Swinging a foul ball to the backstop. Came at him with the fastball. It remains 1-2. LaChance gets his lead off first, just a couple of steps. Pitch, slicing, or I should say hooking, down the right field line. So it lands in the seats. The shortstop and cleanup hitter, Jackson Willits, out in front on that one. It remains 1-2. Rudy checks the runner at first over his shoulder. Pitch again. Swing and a miss, strike three. Big pitch for Bo Rudy. And the strikeout ends the inning. However, Oklahoma draws closer. It's two runs on two hits. One man left after eight. Tennessee leads 8-7.
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0: A little breathing room sure would be nice for the Big Orange. Tennessee was down 2-0, 3-0, led 4-3, tied at 4, down 5-4, led 6-5, 8-5. It's now 8-7 as we go to the top of the ninth. Designated hitter Trent Grindlinger, right fielder Reese Chapman, first baseman Levi Clark. Will face right-hander Isaac Williams, who has allowed one base runner in 2 2/3 innings, and that was a two-out walk back in the seventh. And so Williams was about to go into his windup. Grindlinger tonight is 0-for-3. He walked in the first, struck out twice, and lined to first. 8 home runs, 25 runs batted in. It's actually the Oklahoma catcher that is the reason for the delay. So it looks like they're making sure that he can hear what's being discussed as well as the pitches called. Right now, it's Tennessee 8 runs on 6 hits with 2 errors to 7 runs on 16 hits and 1 error for Oklahoma. Tennessee has a pair of home runs in the ball game, Levi Clark and Henry Ford. So here is Grinlinger, right-handed batter, against the right-hander Williams. Pitch is grounded sharply to short, bobbled momentarily, the throw to first, the scoop won't be in time, and Grinlinger will be safe. Probably going to be E6, and immediately Grinlinger is lifted for a pinch runner in Jay Abernathy. And now we'll see a trip to the mound by Oklahoma, and it could be the Sooners calling on a different arm out of the pen. As now it's Reese Chapman who's due up, and it will be. So the lead man on for Tennessee to start the ninth. And we'll tell you about the next arm out of the pen for Oklahoma, the third Sooner to be called on in tonight's game in relief. 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
0: A left-hander, number 54, takes over for Oklahoma. He is a redshirt sophomore. He is 6'2", 257 pounds, Nate Smithburg. Smithburg, spell the last part of his name, B-U-R-G. Libertyville, Iowa, the hometown. Indian Hills Community College is where he pitched prior to coming to the Southeastern Conference. On the season, 1-0 with a 3.55 earned run average, making his 14th appearance. He's worked 12 and two-thirds innings. He's allowed 13 hits, 5 runs all earned. 12 and two-thirds, he has struck out 13. He's walked 3. Smithburg has allowed 3 doubles, a triple, and a home run. Opponents hit 289 against Nate Smithburg. Tennessee leads 8-7. And Reese Chapman will bat with Jay Abernathy at first. Reese tonight has been on base a couple of times, has scored a couple of times. So E6 is what allows Grinlinger to reach. And that's where Abernathy takes over. 8 runs, 6 hits, 2 errors for Tennessee. 7 runs, 16 hits, 2 errors for Oklahoma. And the first pitch is a step and a throw over. Kind of a hesitation for Abernathy. Don't know if his cleat caught or what, but he was able to get back to the bag ahead of the tag. Reese officially 1-for-3 in tonight's game. Pitch misses high, ball one. Third baseman Johnson plays up against the grass. Shortstop plays deep. Second baseman also playing back edge of the infield. Pitch misses in. It's now 2-0 to Chapman. It's probably a 5/8 arm slot. He's not exactly sidewinder, certainly not submariner. Doesn't mean he's not close to it, but he works awfully low in terms of belt high. Ball three misses inside. 3-0. Reese drew his 31st walk in the fifth. Pitch on its way. That one catches the inside corner just above the belt. 3-1. 41 runs batted in for Chapman. His double in the third, his 18th. Chapman with 10 home runs. Abernathy, conservative leadoff first. Draws a throw. Back without issue. Left-handed inning right fielder Reese Chapman. Working a 3-1 count against Nate Smithberg. Delivers, actually hits Chapman. And Tennessee will have two on to start the inning. And boy, that one, that caught the inside of his left elbow. And my goodness, you can just see him recoil immediately. And so Chapman getting looked at. But for Tennessee, it's two on to start the inning. Vols lead 8-7. And Levi Clark is due up next. So is Jeff Wood, trainer, Vols head coach Josh Elander. Take a look at Chapman. Senior will make his way to first. Levi Clark, fly ball to right in the second. Walk in the third. Two-run home run to give Tennessee the lead in the fifth. Popped out to second in the seventh. 1-for-3. And Smithberg was called on to get the left-handed batter out. He did not. And so it'll be two on, nobody out, and the Vols will face a third different pitcher in this top of the ninth. So once more, it's time for a relief break. 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
0: Mason Bixby, right-hander, has been called on to face Levi Clark. Where's the number 25? 6'7", 239 pounds, from San Antonio. Was at TCU before making his way to the Southeastern Conference. Bixby, making his 16th appearance, he is 2-0 with a 7.47 earned run average. 15 2/3 innings, 14 hits, 13 runs all earned. 15 2/3 innings, he has struck out 23, he's walked 12. He's allowed three doubles, two home runs. Opponents hit 250 against Mason Bixby. Isaac Williams had retired all but one batter faced, retiring 8 of 9 through his 2 2/3. Ground ball to short. Ball off the bat of Grinlinger. Willits couldn't come up with a play. And so runner on to start the inning. Chapman due up. They bring in the lefty. Falls behind the hitter 3-1. Hits him with ball 4. And now it's Levi Clark ready to face Mason Bixby. Tennessee 8, Oklahoma 7. Two on to start the top of the ninth. Abernathy off of second base. Chapman the lead from first. First baseman plays in front of the runner for the Sooners. Pitch misses low and outside, ball 1. Clark now with 40 runs batted in. 12 home runs, tie him for third on the team. Big cut. Comes up empty. We're trying to time the breaking ball. 1-1. First baseman drops behind the base runner since no sign of a bunt by Levi. Swings and misses. Breaking ball, lower part of the zone, outer part of the plate. After ball one, back-to-back strikes, and it's 1-2. Manny Marin in the on-deck circle. The tall right-hander will stop, turn, and throw to second. And so a break in the action. Chapman off first. Abernathy walking lead from second. Pitch hit in the air towards center. Ranging over, making the catch is Walk, tagging at second. Racing to third is Abernathy. And so while it is out number one, Tennessee has a pretty important insurance run 90 feet away for Manny Marin. Chapman remains at first. Clark out number one in the ninth. Marin 0-2. Walked in the second inning, sacrifice fly, drove in his 39th run in the third. Balls would gladly take a replay of that. Foul ball. Chases one up in the zone. Fouls it high off the backstop for strike one. 8 runs for Tennessee, 7 for Oklahoma. Volunteers, top of the ninth, trying to add to their total before facing the Sooners one more time. Pitch on its way. Fouled away again. Strike 2 to the batter quickly. 0-2. Johnson plays even with a bag at third with a Tennessee runner there. Pitch on its way. Ground ball up the middle, base hit for the Big Orange. Chapman will take the turn at second. He'll dig for third. Manny Marin delivers. Perfect time for his first hit of the ball game. Second run batted in against Oklahoma. He's now got 40 on the season, and it's Tennessee 9, Oklahoma 7. Outstanding work by Tennessee's fantastic four, Manny Marin, and Chapman 90 feet away. Looks like another trip to the mound as Blaine Brown, left-handed batter, is the man due up. And we will rotate to our fourth pitcher of this inning. After the single up the middle by Manny Marin, first hit for the Vols in this ninth. It's 9 runs, 7 hits for Tennessee. Oklahoma with 7. Vols looking for more and it will be a new pitcher for Oklahoma. The fourth of this inning. So once again, time for a relief break. We say thank you to our friends at Bevco Paper.
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0: It is another right-hander, and it is Jason Bodin. Spell the last name B-O-D-I-N. 6'3", 193 pounds, from Orangefield, Texas. Was at Texas A&M before transferring within the Southeastern Conference. On the season, Bodin is 4-1 with a 4.88 earned run average, making his 20th appearance, all out of the pen. 27 and two-thirds innings. He's allowed 18 hits, 16 runs, 15 earned, and 27 and two-thirds. He has struck out 32. He's walked 17. He's allowed four doubles, two home runs. Opponents hit 184 against Jason Bodin. A run in for Tennessee. Volunteers saw Oklahoma pull within one with a two-run home run bottom of the eighth. An error allowed Trent Grindlinger to reach. Tennessee put in Jay Abernathy to pinch run. Reese Chapman hit by a pitch. Levi Clark fly ball to center. Abernathy moved to third. Scored on the single by Manny Marin. And the first pitch misses low. And Marin will just take off for second. No throw offered. And so it's runners second and third. Ball one to Blaine Brown. Blaine has been on base four times tonight. Has an RBI single. He's walked twice. Takes a pitch up and in. 2-0 to the left-handed hitting left fielder. Oklahoma brings the infield in, and it's a weird alignment because they do have the three defenders between first and second. Third baseman with a runner at third is right over just past the cut. That ball scoots past. Let's see. It hit the batter. If it hit the batter, then the runners can't advance. And so that would be bases loaded. So it would be a dead ball. And that would load the bases for Tennessee. But as the ball kicked off of Brown and went to the backstop, Chapman scored from third. But again, it can't be both. Can't be hit by the pitch and the run scored with a base open. And so it should be bases loaded, one out for Stone Lawless. It's a longer conversation than you would expect at this point in time. And they do get it right. So Chapman will be called back to third base. Marin returns to second. Blaine Brown takes first, which he should. And so a vol at every base. Lawless a chance to put some teeth into this Tennessee lead. Stone looking for his first hit in this ballgame. He is 0 for 4. Right-handed batter against the right-hander. Takes a pitch high, ball one. So, Oklahoma, one out in the inning. Goes double play depth up the middle. First baseman plays in front of the runner at first in hopes of perhaps cutting down the runner at the plate or getting the force. Swing and a miss on the breaking ball, lower part of the zone, working away from the right-handed batter. 1-1. Stone with 6 home runs, 17 runs batted in. Chapman at third, Maron at second, Blaine Brown off first. Swing and a miss again, strike two. 1-2. Garrett Wright in the on-deck circle. Swing and a miss, strike three. Out number two in the inning. And Garrett Wright will look for his second hit of the ball game. Got the first hit for Tennessee, led off the third with a single to right, scored the first run for Tennessee. He is 1-for-5 in this ball game. Right-handed batter against the right-hander. Pitch misses outside, just as it did first offering to Lawless. But then Bowden, 3 tough pitches after that to get a big second out. A run in for Tennessee. Vols would love to get more. Bases loaded, 2 down. Pitch catches the outer part of the plate, just above the belt. 1-1 to Tennessee center fielder Garrett Wright. 8 home runs, 25 runs batted in. Pitch tapped foul over by the Oklahoma dugout. Strike 2 to the batter. 1-2. Tennessee 9, Oklahoma 7. Ball's looking for more. Pitch on its way. Swing and a miss, strike 3. Couldn't have hit that with a telephone pole. Strikeout ends the inning. Tennessee gets a run. Volunteers a run, 1 hit, 1 error, 3 men left. We go to the bottom of the 9th. It's Tennessee 9, Oklahoma 7. This is Tennessee baseball.
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0: Bo Rudy looking for 3 outs and a Tennessee win. Balls have to get past hitters 5, 6, and 7. Left fielder Trey Gamble, catcher Brendan Brock, and right fielder Deson Harris. 9 runs, 7 hits, 2 errors for Tennessee. 7 runs, 16 hits, 2 errors for Oklahoma. Rudy walked the first batter he faced, struck out the next, and the first pitch misses outside. Left-handed batter, Gamble, is 1-for-4. Ground ball to first, called out on strikes, fly ball to center, and a single his last time. Pitch, a strike on the inside corner. And it's 1-1. A little different for the fact that Lawless didn't make the catch. Ford plays in at third, rest of the infield back. Pitch, pulled foul down the first baseline. Strike 2 to the batter, 1-2. Six home runs, 26 runs batted in for the left fielder.

0: Pitch by Rudy. Ground ball. Glove by Ariel Antigua. He'll fire to first. And that's out number one. Antigua taking over for Blake Grimmer. So he goes into the two spot in terms of bookkeeping in the Vols lineup. Brendan Brock called out on strikes to end the first, singled in the third, singled, stole a base in the fifth, called out on strikes in the seventh. Right-handed batter against Bo Rudy. First pitch popped up, fouled back, strike one. Bo gets a new baseball. Ready to return it. Pitch. Beauty drops in for a called strike. 0-2. Balls look for out number two. Kicks and delivers. Pitch just outside. One ball, two strikes. Into his windup. Swing and a miss, strike three. An out away for Tennessee. And getting the first one here in OKC. I will stop rhyming now. Desaun Harris doubled in the second. Ground ball to second in the third. Walk in the fifth. Ground ball to third to end the seventh. Left-handed batter against the right-hander, Rudy. First pitch is a fastball. Strike at the knees. 0-1. Ford plays in on the grass at third. Everyone else on the infield back. Ball lifted down the left field line. Ranging over. Can't make the catch is Brown. And it will be a double down the left field line. Thought that one might be headed foul, but it held the line. It drops in. And Harris has two doubles in this ball game. Both have been pop-ups. Just perfectly placed. The first one down the right field line. This one just in no man's land down the left field line. So it is. A double, hit number 17 for Oklahoma. It's the first hit for the Sooners against Rudy. And there is now a pinch hitter as they call on Connor Larkin. Left-handed batter. Runner at second. Two-run lead for Tennessee. First pitch swung through for strike one. Larkin, a freshman, 6'3", 194 pounds, from Cherry Hills Village, Colorado. On the season, Larkin hitting .333, has a home run, 11 runs batted in. Left-handed batter against the right-hander. Another pitch in, swing and a miss, strike two, 0-2 the count. Once again, Tennessee a strike away. Rudy eyes the target set by Stone Lawless. The pitch, swing and a miss, strike three. Letter high fastball gets the job done. That's the inning, that's the ball game, and Tennessee gets the opener. Volunteers had to work in Oklahoma City, but in the end, when all is said and done, game one belongs to the Big Orange. Balls say hello win column for the 36th time this year, the 14th time in league play. Final score from Chickasaw Bricktown Ballpark, Tennessee 9, Oklahoma 7. This is Tennessee baseball.
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0: Long night at the office for Tennessee, but well worth the wait. When all is said and done, Tennessee gets the opener here in Oklahoma City against the Sooners, playing here rather than Norman, as they play a home series here at Chickasaw Bricktown Ballpark for the first time since 2021. But it wasn't easy by any stretch of the imagination. Tegan Coons, who won a second SEC Pitcher of the Week honor with what he did last week against Texas and getting the opener against the Longhorns 5-1, was not in that kind of control tonight. In fact, it was an uphill battle. Tennessee got a pair of two-out walks in the first inning but couldn't get anything else going, so no score going to the bottom of the first. First man up, you've got the wind, which is blowing anywhere from 20 to 25 miles an hour here in Oklahoma City, blowing out to left. Left-handed batter Jason Walk gets one into the jet stream, and the first batter that Tegan Coons faces gives Oklahoma the lead as he got it beyond the reach of Blaine Brown in left. And so that was his third home run of the season, 15th run batted in, and it was quickly 1-0. The first four batters for the Sooners all reached. It was a bunt single for Johnson. It was a single up the middle for Dayton LaChance. And then it was a ground ball turned into a fielder's choice. Runner out at second, run scored from third, and there was a man at first. So with one out, it was 2-0 Oklahoma. Then it was outstanding work by Levi Clark as he robbed Trey Gamble, who had crushed a ball down the first base line, but it wound up being out number two in the inning, and then Brendan Brock was called out on strikes, the first strikeout of the game for Tegan Coons. Tennessee got another walk in the top of the second, but no hits, as, again, they were set to the side by Johnson, and it was 2-0 going to the bottom of the second. It was 3-0 coming out of that inning. When all is said and done, it was a walk followed by a base hit and an RBI single. But the runner, as they were expecting the throw to perhaps come home, it was a nice job by Brown as a single left, ball off the bat of Camden Johnson, scored the man from third, but Walk was out trying to go first to third. So 7-5 on the last out of the inning. Still, it was 3-0 Sooners. Tennessee got the bats going in the top of the third. Second trip to the lineup against the starter Johnson, the left-hander for Oklahoma. It was a single to right by Garrett Wright. RBI double by Blake Grimmer. Not only was it a single to right by Wright, but it also got past the right fielder Harris. Went to the wall. He wound up at third, so it was a single and a two-base error. Grimmer doubled to left as he went opposite field, scored the runner. Tennessee was on the board. A walk to Henry Ford, runners first and second. Grindlinger called out on strikes. Reese Chapman against the lefty found the gap in right center, his 18th double of the season. Run batted in, pulled Tennessee within one. Grimmer scored, and Henry Ford went to third. Levi Clark worked a walk, bases loaded. Sacrifice fly, run batted in, Manny Marin, game tied at three. And then Blaine Brown, single up the middle. 39th run batted in for Blaine, gave Tennessee a 4-3 lead. Tennessee didn't take long for Oklahoma to come right back. In fact, it was the lead hitter. Dayton LaChance, the first baseman, home run to left, tied the game at four. They then got a runner on, stole second, was out trying to steal third, nabbed on the throw down by Lawless. And so the run tied the game at four. You then go to the top of the fourth, and Tennessee was set down in order as Nick Weslowski had come in, gotten the last out in the third, went 1-2-3 against the walls in the fourth. Bottom of the fourth, again, Oklahoma just continued to score. Scored for the fourth straight inning. After a strikeout to start the inning, it was a single. A pick play at first allowed the runner to go from first to third, which then set the stage for a sacrifice fly by the leadoff hitter. Sacrifice fly to center, brought in run number five, and Sooners were back up by a run. Then you get to the top of the fifth, and Tennessee able to take the lead. First, it was a strikeout. Then Reese Chapman, one out later, works a walk. He's at first. Levi Clark sends one well into the stands, over 400 feet on his shot, his 12th home run of the season, getting him to 40 runs batted in. Tennessee led 6-5. Volunteers would never give up the lead after that. And then the next inning, it was a two-run shot, almost the exact same scenario. Called third strike to start the inning. Ball four for the next batter. Two-run shot. Henry Ford gave Tennessee a three-run lead. You saw Oklahoma get runners first and second. Actually got back-to-back singles. But again, you saw a little over-aggressive in terms of the base running. As the single up the middle, you saw Willits trying to go first to third. Garrett Wright this time with the assist from the outfield. And so that was out number one. Called third strike as Cam Appenzeller's in the game at the time. For out number two, ground ball to third. Took the starch out of that inning. You go to the eighth. Tennessee was set down in order. 1-2-3. And then in the bottom of the eighth, it was a leadoff single. Then a two-run home run. Appenzeller would get a strikeout for out number one. And then a ground ball to third for out number two. Tennessee brings in Bo Rudy. Two-out walk. Gets a strikeout to end that inning. Tennessee in the top of the ninth. It was an error that allowed Grindlinger to reach. Replaced by Jay Abernathy. Reese Chapman hit by a pitch. Fly ball to center. It's two on, one out. RBI single for Manny Marin as he brings home run number nine for Tennessee. Blaine Brown was hit by a pitch that loaded the bases. But then you saw Bowden get back-to-back strikeouts to end the threat. Tennessee a chance to really open it up. But the Volunteers did have a little breathing room, a two-run lead going into the bottom of the ninth. And then Bo Rudy, ground ball to second for out number one, a strikeout for out number two, a double blooped down the left field line, put a runner at second, brought the tying run to the plate. And it was Oklahoma calling on a pinch hitter in a freshman, and that would be number 13, Connor Larkin. And Bo Rudy nailed down his third strikeout of the night, got the last out to preserve the win. Tennessee wins 9-7, and so the Volunteers get the victory to improve to 14-14 on the year, 36-18. And for the fourth time in 10 tries, Tennessee gets game one to start an SEC weekend. So as far as those totals, and those are brought to you by our friends at Food City. Food City, of course, wants to remind you that why not save on the items you use most with your Food City Value Card. Value every day. Food City, the official supermarket of the Vols. 9 runs, 7 hits, 2 errors for Tennessee. 7 runs, 17 hits, 2 errors for Oklahoma. The win will go to Tegan Coons. He becomes the third Vol to get a fifth win.
9: Evan Blanco has 6 victories this year. Cam Appenzeller also has 5, but Tegan Coons now 5-4. Bo Rudy becomes the first Tennessee pitcher to get a third save. The loss will go to the starting, well, not the starting pitcher, it'll be the reliever, Wozlowski, as he takes his first loss of the year. And as far as the details, 3 hours, 52 minutes to play it. Not an extra inning game. 3 hours, 52 minutes to play it. 3,175 on hand with the win. Tennessee now 36-18, 14-14 in SEC play. Oklahoma now 31-19 and 13-15 in conference play. Tennessee defeats Oklahoma, saying hello win column. Final score, 9-7. This is Tennessee baseball.
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9: That ball sliced in the air down the left field line. It'll one-hop the wall. It'll be a double for Blake Grimmer. He coasts into second, and Tennessee's on the board. Back-to-back hits for the Vols as they start their second trip through the order against Cameron Johnson. And again, ball off the bat, opposite field hitting by Grimmer. It was working away from Gamble, the left fielder, and it one-hopped the fence. It wasn't the easiest of opportunities to glove it by Gamble. Run batted in number 32 for Grimmer. Double number 7 for Blake. Wright scores, and Tennessee's within 2. That was Tennessee getting on the board. The double by Grimmer sliced to left field. That was the call, as it sounded so good up top before being bobbled as it came out. But anyhow, double, number 7. Run batted in, number 32. Tennessee was on the board. It was the first of 4 runs scored for the Big Orange in that inning. They went back and forth. Once Tennessee got a 4-3 lead, Oklahoma tied it at 4, took a 5-4 lead. Tennessee went up 6-5, then 8-5. Tennessee was managing an 8-7 lead, got a run in the ninth to win 9-7. But anyhow, Blake Grimmer with the base hit there. Why don't we go ahead and announce our Vol Network players of the game, who made things better for the Big Orange. There's a handful. We're going to go. We'll be an honorable mention for Tegan Coons as he gets his 5th win. We will go player of the game for Bo Rudy. He gets his 3rd save. He is the first to do it. And he retired 4 of the 6 batters he faced. 3 strikeouts, including the last out. So Bo Rudy gets a share. Going to go offensively with Reese Chapman. RBI double, run scored in that 3rd inning. Walk and a run scored.

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1: Blaine is 1-for-2 in the ballgame. He was on base 5 times, reached on a fielder's choice, gave Tennessee its first lead with a 2-out RBI single up the middle in the third, and then walked twice and was hit by a pitch and had an outfield assist. So, congratulations to Blaine Brown, Reese Chapman, and Bo Rudy, our Vol Network Players of the Game, saluting the student-athletes at the University of Tennessee. The University of Tennessee victorious tonight in OKC. Vols win 9-7. This is Tennessee Baseball.
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Pitch driven in the air towards right center field. No one's going to catch that one. Finds the gap. Grimmer will score. Ford will stop at third. At second base, double number 18 on the season. Reese Chapman has his 41st run batted in, and Tennessee's within a run. It's two runs on three hits in this inning. One out, Henry Ford the tying run at third, and Reese Chapman now the go-ahead run in scoring position for Levi Clark. Outstanding work, Reese Chapman. Chapman, run batted in, number 41 in tonight's game. Runs scored, 47 and 48. Big hand in Tennessee's 9-7 win here in Oklahoma City against Oklahoma. Why don't we go ahead and tell you tonight's play of the game. It's brought to you by Sports Treasures, home of the chip case. Back and forth they go. Tennessee had seen Oklahoma tie it at 4, go back in front 5-4. We go to the top of the 6th. A one-out.

0: said put a man at first for Henry Ford, and excuse me, for it was a one-out walk, Reese Chapman at first for Levi Clark, who gave Tennessee the big lead. He winds and fires. That ball hit in the air towards left. Going back is Gamble, and Tennessee is back on top. Levi Clark dials long distance from Oklahoma City. Home run number 12. Runs batted in, 39 and 40. The first hit for the Vols against Weslowski, significant. Two-run shot, and it's Tennessee 6, Oklahoma 5, courtesy Levi Clark. Clark certainly brought the lumber there. That home run brought to you by Anderson Lumber, proud partner of Tennessee baseball. And also, that was a go-ahead run batted in. So Levi Clark did it again, and that run batted in brought to you by New Sonic Refreshers. 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Final score 9-7.
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0: Pitch driven in the air towards left. Going back, looking up. Tennessee's on top by three. Another deep drive to left for Henry Ford. 17 round trippers for the first-year volunteer. Runs batted in 51 and 52. That one was served up on a platter. Another two-run shot for Tennessee. And it's now the Vols 8, Oklahoma 5. Henry Ford with the fireworks in Oklahoma City. Tennessee gets the first one here in OKC, 9-7 the final. Volunteers and Sooners will go at it again tomorrow night, same time, 7:30 Eastern. We'll join you with the leadoff man at 7:15. Why not check out what other Tennessee teams are doing? Not in action tonight, but in retrospect, we'll say congratulations to Lady Vols Golf, They had to rally on the back nine, but at the Waco Regional, they punched their ticket. Second straight season, they are on their way to the NCAA Championships, one of the top five advancing from that regional. So they are on their way to Carlsbad, California towards the end of the month. Congratulations to the SEC champs. Also, tomorrow, 5:30 Eastern, means Brian Rice will have coverage for you starting at 5:15. That'll be best of luck to the number 7 national seed, Lady Vol Softball. Karen Weekly and company hosting a regional for the 21st straight season, and it will be Tennessee taking on the Horizon League champs in Northern Kentucky. A 5:30 first pitch. Again, coverage starts at 5:15 on the Lady Vol Network, so best of luck tomorrow, as you also have Virginia and Indiana that are part of the Knoxville Regional. But that's a look at what the Lady Vols were up to yesterday and will be doing tomorrow, brought to you by Enrichment Federal Credit Union. We go where you go. Tennessee wins 9-7. This is Tennessee Baseball.
7: Hello, Knoxville. 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

0: pitch, lined up the middle for a base hit. Quick turn at second. Here comes the throw to third, and they got him. Out number one, a little overly aggressive for Oklahoma. They put the onus on Garrett Wright to make a play, and that's exactly what he did. Gamble is at second. It is a single. He takes second on the throw, but it will be out number one, 8-5 on the assist. Tennessee erased three base runners on the night. One on a caught stealing, two outfield assists. One by Blaine Brown, that one by Garrett Wright. All big plays as Tennessee knew that the Sooners were going to be overly aggressive. They were. In that instance, it was back-to-back singles to start the seventh. Tennessee a three-run lead at the time. That first out took place at third base, and then Cam Appenzeller got a called third strike and a ground ball to third, and that took the starch out of that inning in a hurry. Tennessee wins 9-7 to get the opener. Let's take a look at the SEC scoreboard. Big surprise after we play almost 4 hours here. Everything else has been settled. It's the scoreboard brought to you by Fleet Tire. Since 1987, Fleet Tire of Knoxville, you flat them, we fix them. So Tennessee beats Oklahoma. That allows the Volunteers to move in front of the Sooners into 10th place. They would be tied for 9th because Ole Miss loses to Alabama. Crimson Tide at home, 5-4 victor over the Rebels. Ole Miss, though, has the head-to-head tiebreaker as it won 2 out of 3 in Knoxville. So while they are tied for 9th, it's Ole Miss in the 9 slot, Tennessee in the 10 slot. One of the three teams that would be one of your top 8 seeds, Arkansas, lost at Kentucky. So Tennessee tied with Ole Miss, a game behind Arkansas. So it's just setting the stage for what's within reach. The other two teams, Mississippi State and Florida, that were also 15-12 going into this weekend, each won. So that's where it is. Tennessee is tied with Ole Miss. Volunteers lose that tiebreaker. Tennessee within a game of Arkansas. They did not play. It would come down to who had the best series win against the highest seeded team. That's what the stage is like going into game two. Here are the other finals. Vanderbilt over South Carolina 9-1. Texas beat Missouri 6-3. It was Georgia, a 2-1 winner at Auburn. And it was Mississippi State, a 13-run third inning. Bulldogs win at Texas A&M 18-11. Florida, a winner at LSU 11-8. So that is a check of the SEC scoreboard brought to you by Fleet Tire. Since 1987, Fleet Tire of Knoxville. You flat them, we fix them. So up next, game two between the Vols and the Sooners. Tennessee, its second win ever against Oklahoma, now 2-3 all time against OU. But tomorrow it will be senior lefty Evan Blanco, 6-3 on the season with a 4.56 earned run average. He'll be opposed by right-hander Xander Mercurius. No wins or losses, a 5.65 earned run average. We'll join you at 7:15 with the leadoff man. Again, the first pitch shortly after 7:30 Eastern when Tennessee and Oklahoma tee it up again tomorrow. A win for the Vols. They will clinch a winning weekend, and they would clinch no worse than a 500 record in SEC play. Tennessee wins tonight 9-7. Want to say a big thank you to Eli Davis pushing all the right buttons back in the studio. Thanks, as always, to Chris Bernard taking care of everything else. Thank you to Jay Lyford. And, as always, thanks most of all to you for listening from start to finish. Big night for the Big Orange. They get the first one in Oklahoma City. They'll play for the second one tomorrow night. Until then, I'm John Wilkerson. Thanks for listening to and your support of Tennessee Baseball on the Vol Radio Network.
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0: Kevin Harlan is going to join us from Cleveland a little bit later on this hour. He'll be on the call prime video for Game 6. Cavaliers looking to close out the Pistons, earn a spot in the Eastern Conference Finals. The Cleveland Browns, they were in the running for perhaps being the biggest loser of the NFL schedule release. Everybody in the NFL would tell you, there is one state you don't want to play football in September, and that is Florida. So you don't want to find yourself playing road games at Miami, at Jacksonville, at Tampa, to open things up. The Browns open up in Jacksonville, then in week two, play in Tampa. Two road games to open up, and then you close the season with three road games in your last four. So that's not great. You can make a case for Cleveland perhaps being the losers of the NFL schedule release, but there's one team that stands above the rest. The Indianapolis Colts were the biggest losers of the NFL schedule release. Put the L on their forehead. The Colts greatly could have benefited from a lighter schedule right up top. They could have used a favorable start to the season. More than even Kansas City would benefit with Patrick Mahomes coming back. More than Denver could benefit with Bo Nix coming off the ankle. The Colts, you have Daniel Jones coming back from a ruptured Achilles that he injured December the 7th of last year. So it's a race against time for him to get ready for the season. Also, let's not forget, a couple of weeks after they gave Alec Pierce the bag, they're cleaning up his ankle. They're doing a procedure on that. While he's expected to be back in time for training camp, any setback there is going to put him on the PUP list, missing the first four games. And don't forget, DeForest Buckner had a neck injury in the middle of last year, came back week 15, week 16, somewhere around there, and he re-aggravated the herniated disc in his neck, and he's hopeful that he's going to be returning to camp, but it's a lot like the circumstance with Pierce. Indy did not get its wish for a light early season schedule. The Colts will start with AFC favorite Baltimore. Right off the rip, the Colts get the Ravens. And if that's not difficult enough, they then travel to the Kansas City Chiefs week two. Following a matchup with Houston week three, they travel to London to face Washington, that's week four, and without a week off before, because it's so early on in the year, and without a week off afterwards, they come back, play the next week on the road against the Pittsburgh Steelers. That's brutal. They could have benefited from an early bye. Nope. You got to wait till week 13. Brutal. Indianapolis. See, this is also an important part of the conversation here. It's important to remember the ramifications of the Sauce Gardner trade at the deadline last year. They traded not one, but two first-rounders for the former Jet corner, which means not only were they not able to improve their roster this past year with a first-round pick, could have used that after missing the playoffs, they don't have a first-rounder in the generational draft we're expecting next year. So, that deal, plus the expensive extensions for the quarterback Daniel Jones and for Alec Pierce, it's hamstrung the team's ability to improve the rest of this roster. And the schedule makers did Indy no favors whatsoever. This should be very uncomfortable for a team that is supposedly in win-now mode. So the Colts They are the biggest losers of the NFL schedule release. They needed help right off the rip. Teams generally would prefer to have an easier start to the season, given what NFL preseason has become. Get, you know, some favorable games right off the rip. The Colts, the biggest loser of the NFL schedule release. But who do you think got screwed by the schedule makers? 310-840-4910. You can't make everybody happy. Who's particularly unhappy tonight? 310-840-4910. Just for Oliver, who's taking your calls at 310-840-4910. Turned on the Dodger game here. Right in time to watch the eight man put one into right, drive a couple of runs in. 4-2, Dodgers against San Francisco. Maybe that means they'll get back into a tie for first place in the NL West. You know, we do need to talk about the current state of Major League Baseball in a bit. We really do, because there is something really interesting that's going on at the moment. There's the Dodger game. You also have the Stanley Cup playoffs out west. Closeout situation for the Vegas Golden Knights. Vegas on the road at the Anaheim Ducks, looking to finish things off there. D-Day, of chief importance, given what time it is, on the East Coast. It is a new day, and do you see it appearing? Have you even looked to see if it has appeared? The new Drake album, Iceman, is out.
1: Buddy, he dropped three.
0: He dropped three albums?
1: Yeah.
0: Why?
1: Yeah, we get out of a deal. He's been doing a live stream since like 11, where he's been displaying music, and then he announced at the end of the live stream he's dropping three albums. So there's three Drake albums today.
0: So that might mean there are three good songs that drop. Are you going to listen to any of it?
1: No.
0: Do you think we hear from Linnell at
1: I've been texting back and forth with him. There was a couple lines that I saw written down on Twitter that I thought were interesting that I sent to Linnell, but that's about it. I mean, I'm sure with three albums, there's like 40-some-odd songs. He's going to be pretty busy for the next few hours.
0: Is he still going to be awake when this show ends?
1: I would imagine so.
0: Okay. So, I imagine. I don't know if it would preempt Kevin Harlan, who joins us in a bit. There might be some Linnell thoughts, because we are not
1: about it, though.
0: ESPN? That sounds like the most ESPN thing ever, though, to be tweeting about Drake. I don't know. ESPN could be the Drake network. We're the Kendrick Lamar network. Fully happy with that. See, given Kevin Harlan's stealth hip-hop knowledge, do you think he knows about Drake's new album being out?
1: Wait, well, I don't know about Kevin Harlan's stealth hip-hop knowledge. This is news to me.
0: Oh, you don't remember when Kevin Harlan went viral talking about his love of Lil Uzi Vert?
1: Kevin Harlan goes viral on like a, not bi-weekly, but like a quad-weekly basis for his calls. So I have
0: titles, and he was dropping lyrics. He knew who Lil Uzi Vert was, Lil Uzi as he called him, of course. So I'm just interested. We'll ask him. We'll see if it's even on his radar screen as he's getting ready for Game 6. He might drop some bar. It's a good question whether or not him or Ian Eagle on the call tomorrow more likely to make a Drake reference on the air. Three albums. Are they all Iceman, or are they all... Is it different titles? Is it a triple album?
1: No, it's different titles. It's like Iceman, Habity, and Maid of Honor, or something like that.
0: What's the point
1: Which
0: of that?
1: Which is funny, because that man ain't never been married, but...
0: How many songs is this?
1: 41, I think, is the number.
0: 41 songs! I get what you're saying. Okay, get out of a deal, sure.
1: I mean, there's no way you're dropping 41 songs that are good. Like, it's just not...
0: We're never going to hear the end of it. quite literally, we're never going to.
1: Well, I'm not going to hear any of it, but you won't hear the end of it. I won't hear any of it.
0: See, because the problem is, if you put together, and this might be Drake ignorance, and this is going to bother people. I got a taste of it on social media today. Social media, always a great barometer for real life. If you put together a list of Drake's top albums, none of the top five, like you look at the list of his best albums, none of the lists include albums that have dropped in the last 10 years, like among his top five albums. Now, he's had monster singles on many of these albums that have dropped, and I'm sure there's probably, again, said it as a joke, kind of at the top. Oh, three albums? That probably means we're going to have three really good songs that are singles that drop. But that's really it. There aren't any great albums. And for me, this might be old guy speaking a little bit here. I still love an album. I do. I don't like it when they're overinflated, you know, way too much. I'm not a fan of that. And if we're talking about Kendrick Lamar versus Drake, GNX, Damn, To Pimp a Butterfly, and even going back to Mad City, I'd take any of those albums over anything Drake's done in the last dozen years. And I don't even think it's close. So, how far removed from putting out good stuff do you need to be before people start saying you're washed? And maybe when you put out so many hits, and this is why it's hard to stay relevant in the space for a long time, like for a decade plus. It's why what Taylor Swift's done is frankly pretty remarkable. Like, maybe it's good to have self-awareness and know when to tailor back. Like, Billy Joel, I'll have to go back and check this. I think the last album Billy Joel put out was in 1991, I want to say. Because 93, River of Dreams. Because he had the awareness to know, oh, I know what songs my fans want to hear at concerts, and I don't think I am able to put out more music that's going to meet what I did with The Stranger, what I did with River of Dreams, what I've done with all the albums that I put out, the albums in the 70s. And I wish more artists had awareness such as that. Was this too smart or too rambling of a thought for Drake versus Kendrick in any sense? Did any of that make sense to you, D-Dap?
1: It made sense. I wonder if he's going to diss LeBron more. I think that's funny.
0: That's weird. You think he's going to go after DeMar DeRozan since DeMar was on stage with Russell Westbrook and Kendrick?
1: I don't think DeMar is tattooed on him the way LeBron is.
0: Oh, that's right. I forgot about the tattoo. And wasn't it LeBron that he turned to for the first interview after the Odeon album situation, the other beef that Drake lost?
1: With Pusha T, yeah.
0: Yeah. So he turned to LeBron in the dark point. And now you're bashing LeBron in the first albums, plural apparently, since you put out, or since the Kendrick beef happened? Not so great. Is that coming back? Is that beef over, or is that coming back, you think, as a result of what we're about to get? Because I haven't seen anything saying that Drake's going...
1: But he never lets things go. Come on. He never lets things go.
0: Okay, so it is going to be brought back in some shape or form. I haven't seen anything too scathing yet in what I've seen on social media. But then again, it's only been the last little bit. This is the beauty of reacting to things live in the pop culture space as well. Kevin Harlan joins us later this hour. It is the NFL schedule release where we need to hand out award winners for the best schedule release announcements, because there are multiple candidates. And in addition to fielding your losers from the NFL schedule release, 310-840-4910, those winners in terms of the announcements, next on Westwood One Sports Night.
2: 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SGA, Wemby. Can San Antonio close it out tomorrow night and make the matchup everyone wants a reality? Westwood One Sports.
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0: quote, Drake got me feeling fanned out, laugh emoji, laugh, crying, laughing emoji, twice. This poop emoji is so good, 100 meme. That's from Linnell Willingham, the Drake album, Iceman dropping, apparently three albums dropping tonight, 41 tracks. Probably not going to catch those while hosting this program. We've got Kevin Harlan, who's going to join us in just a bit. In the spirit of talking about what appeared on social media, we need to talk about the NFL schedule release announcements that dropped. This has become a big thing over the last decade. Did the LA Chargers successfully retain their title for the best announcement video? The way they go all out, usually it's weird, usually it's random, usually it's way over the top. And it is over the top in the sense that they turned their schedule release into a Halo video game. It was Halo themed, and there was an actual NFL report today saying the NFL did not send any guidance out in making to not make Mike Vrabel, Diana Rossini jokes during their announcements. They said teams could use their own discretion. And since the Patriots were on the schedule for the Chargers, we were all waiting with bated breath. What were they going to do? And it didn't go strongly at it, but a message appeared on the bottom right, kind of like if you're playing a video game and you get a notification, or if you earn an achievement of some sort. It popped up in the bottom right corner of the screen. You just received a message from the New York Post. And then at the left of this like racetrack that Master Chief, the Halo character on, was on, it said something, advance further for the next photo drop, as the Patriots schedule was there. So a little tongue-in-cheek, not going too far. Denton Day, first conversation we had after the schedule drop, D-Day was near despondent. He was upset, borderline upset, that teams didn't relish at the opportunity to clown Mike Vrabel. Is this a fair characterization?
1: Complete wasted opportunity. Furious at everybody. We've only known about this story for weeks and months now. It's been like the most talked about thing on social media, sports related, for weeks and months now. You
0: what
1: all
0: you
1: knew
0: like
1: that you were going to play
0: do?
1: Them. Anything. Like literally anything. What did they do? The Chargers had like two things on there, and it was like it was fine, but it wasn't fantastic. I'm like, where is the fun? Take a shot. Like the Jets, they tormented you for years, that organization did. 20 years getting your ass kicked. You have a golden opportunity to make fun of the head coach for sleeping with a reporter. Nothing. No Coldplay memes. Like photoshopping Vrabel on. Like you could have done so many things. And they just didn't want to. It's lame.
0: Did Washington have New England on the schedule?
1: No, they
0: did
1: not.
0: I don't think they did. They probably would have done something. Maybe. You're right, missed opportunity. But what would you say, before we get to Kevin Harlan in a second, what would you say is the leader in the clubhouse for being the best? If it's not the LA Chargers, who would it be? Trevor Lawrence cutting his hair?
1: I didn't think the Chargers was the. I didn't think the Chargers was the best one. I love the Vegas thing because I think the Step Brothers reference with Mendoza and Kirk is funny. I think Kirk Cousins, just generally speaking, is pretty funny. And then Jameis Winston standing somewhere in New York playing Pictionary with fans as he is attempting to like do a French bit wearing French attire was hilarious to me.
0: All right. So that is the NFL's schedule release antics on social media. Might have to check out a few of those things. Didn't see all of those. Kevin Harlan, our teammate, joining us. We visited with Mike Golic, who was with Scott Graham, for a couple of hours breaking down the schedule. Kevin Harlan, in addition to all of your other responsibilities, you've been the lead announcer for Westwood One's NFL coverage for a long time now. Tonight, we learned the slate of games you're going to be calling throughout the season. First, you'll have the Super Bowl rematch on a Wednesday night between the Seahawks and the Patriots to open things up. And then it's a home game for you with the Chiefs hosting the Broncos. Kevin, I know you're busy, but I didn't know you were responsible for booking the NFL schedule as well.
2: Yeah, it turned out pretty good. Josh, good to be on with you. And I got a glance at it. I've been traveling tonight, so I've not seen the entirety of this schedule, but realize that the Chiefs and Broncos will be week one in Kansas City, and that'll be good. The big question is, will the two quarterbacks be available? You know, Bo Nix had the ankle surgery and then had follow-up surgery, and Mahomes is coming back from the blown knee. We're all kind of crossing our fingers that we get both those guys playing on week one. It sounds like Nix is going to participate in some OTA work and is back on the field. And Mahomes, I talked to a couple of people within the organization a couple of nights ago, and he is making incredible progress, and he's a pretty quick healer. And my guess is they will both be starting that night, and that'll be a terrific way for the Monday night schedule to start. The battle between those two teams has been significant last couple of years. The Broncos have probably played the Chiefs as well as any team in pro football. And I think that will be a heck of a way for both those teams to start the new season with very high hopes, of course, of going deep into January.
0: See, we'll speak about this in generalities. A few months ago, I was talking with Mike Tirico at NBC, and him knowing I was in North Carolina, he told me that it was crazy to him with how NFL primetime schedules work at times, that it wasn't since he took the job at NBC that he had called a Carolina Panthers game in Charlotte. The last time he called a game in Charlotte was 2015, he said. It had been more than a decade. So some announcers in a position like yours might look at a slate of games and say, well, I'm just excited to go to some cities I don't get to go to all that often. This year, there's a new stadium in Buffalo that looks majestic in how it's been constructed. What most excites you when you look at a schedule of games, Kevin?
2: Well, until I get my CBS schedule, I really don't think much about it, to be quite honest, because the whole thing for me is a Sunday to a Monday. And last year happened to be one of those years where we got a ton of games on the West Coast on Sunday and then games on the East Coast on Monday. And that made for some tricky travel, but it worked out.
0: Can you share real quickly, by the way, what the closest call was? Like, I know so many people in your position I know people who do a lot of college and then try to do NFL the next day, and there have been some close calls. Shout out to Wes Durham. Shout out to Dave Pash. Shout out to many other guys I'm forgetting in the moment. Adam. Oh, I can't forget about Anish Shroff, my guy with the Panthers. Give me the closest call for Kevin Harlan where he got in maybe before the anthem's being sung or something.
2: You know, and the NFL really has not been that close because it's a night game. So, usually when I have a West Coast game, I'll go to Chicago or Detroit or Minneapolis or Houston or Dallas and spend the night and then and try to get a good night's sleep and then take a reasonable flight in the morning and get there by noon. And I can't really say that there have been many close calls with that. There have been some in the NBA over the years, but not really with my Sunday to my Monday night. You get a whole day to get there on Monday, and it usually it works out. I try to stay away from red eyes if I can. If I can get halfway there the night before, I usually try to do that. And then I have no, and there's so many good airport hotels that I can stay at when I land, especially in Chicago, which seems to be the easiest connection of all, with a lot of different possibilities to get to my Monday night game, you know, from O'Hare. So that works out pretty well. And so there really aren't the tight thing. Now, if I got weather, you know, it becomes a different story. But knock on wood, this is my 17th year on Monday, and I've not had an issue. Couple mechanicals along the way, but you navigate those, and and move along, and it works out well, and I'm well-rested Monday night and ready for some of these incredible games that we're going to get this season and have had in the past.
0: We want you to get a good night of sleep as well in Cleveland, where you're kind enough to join us. Our lead NFL announcer, Westwood One, our teammate, Kevin Harlan, here with us. But I do need to ask you about that game. Prime Video, we can catch you. Cleveland-Detroit closeout situation. We know the narratives that are out there about James Harden in the playoffs, and Cleveland was obviously down 2-0 in the series. So, and there's the obvious pressure for Detroit to try to extend the series. How do you diagnose the pressures of both these teams, what they're facing tomorrow night?
2: You know, Detroit has really been kind of an interesting story, because in the first round they were playing Orlando, and they were down 3-1 and facing elimination, and came back to win that series, won 3 straight, including one in Orlando in a game 6 where they were down by 24 and came out in the second half and allowed the Magic only 19 second half points and played with great defense. And they're playing with good defense in this series. The problem has been, after taking a 2-0 lead, is that Cleveland not only has been playing so well at home, where they've been undefeated, but they finally got their first road playoff win last night. So they will host the top seed Pistons tomorrow, a 60-win team that has really gotten some disappointing performances from guys they've really been relying on, namely Jalen Duren, who's their all-star center, whose numbers from the regular season to the postseason have been diminished incredibly. It's almost like you're looking at a different player. Surely there must be some kind of injury, because his fall off has been so precipitous that you can't even believe the numbers you're looking at. And then for the Cavs, who are in the playoffs for a fourth consecutive season, they make the trade with the Clippers and get James Harden. And Harden has really been a positive influence on this team. He's played well. He's a very even keel guy. He's been in the playoffs every year he's been a pro. This is his 17th season in the NBA. And Josh, he's been in the playoffs every single season. We know he's a multiple all-NBA player. He's been an MVP. He's a 3-time scoring champion. And he's been kind of the right thing to put beside Donovan Mitchell. And the key really probably for the Cavs is Evan Mobley up front. When he's on, that team plays well. And he's had 3 pretty good games here in a row, and they've won all 3. So they have a chance to take out the number 1 seed in the Pistons tomorrow night. They're playing in Cleveland. They've not lost a playoff game in Cleveland this year. Since Harden has been a Cavalier, they're 15-3 with Harden in the starting lineup at home. So they've had incredible success. They're really playing at the top of their game. Now, Donovan Mitchell didn't have a great game 5 the other night, but he has had a terrific series, scored very well. And I would almost guarantee that if Cleveland wins tomorrow, he will be a gigantic reason why.

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1: And Cleveland knows that Detroit at home won 32 games in that arena. So they got to take care of business tomorrow night or they're going to be in trouble.
2: Last thing for you. You had the viral clip where you told the nation how much you loved Lil Uzi Vert once upon a time. Is it on Kevin Harlan's radar screen that Drake apparently has dropped 3 albums at midnight in the last half hour? Is that even on your radar screen?
1: No. Did not know that. Had not been following his record drops. I'm sure they're incredible, as all of his work is. But no, I have not. Okay. That has not been on my radar.
2: It was.
1: But I sure appreciate you mentioning it.
2: That's it. You know, we just got to make sure that you, this is part of my job when you're here with us.
1: Yeah.
2: You have all the basketball stats and everything figured out. I'm just throwing a couple pop culture things at you. So that way, you know, you already are the coolest, but this is just next level stuff. That's all we're trying to do.
1: So you'll get credit. If I use any of it tomorrow night, you'll get credit. Believe me.
2: Perfect. On your way to the hotel, I believe we're on 92.3, the game in Cleveland. So in case you need to have some somewhat decent live sports talk show at this hour, we're here when you're not listening to Drake, Kevin Harlan. And we really do appreciate you spending the time with us. This is awesome.
1: You got it, Josh. Great to be your teammate at Westwood One. And we will talk to you down the road, probably at the beginning of the NFL season.
2: Oh, yeah. Oh, yeah. Love it. Can't wait. Thanks so much, Kevin. Best of luck with the rest of the playoffs.
1: Always a treat. Josh, thanks. Great to visit with you. Take care.
2: No doubt. There goes Kevin Harlan, the voice of our Monday Night Football and Super Bowl coverage at Westwood One Sports on the night that the NFL schedule drops. You watch, D-Day. He's gonna listen to some of it. And then on the broadcast tomorrow night, phone's going to light up. It's going to happen. He's going to figure it out. I don't know. Got to see if what is the overlap, you think, D-Day? Lil Uzi Vert stan, Drake stan on the other side. Is that like a robust middle of the Venn diagram?
3: I have no clue. I don't know who is a fan of Lil Uzi Vert anymore. I liked him, but I don't know what music he's put out recently.
2: I don't think it's... You could still like somebody as an artist if you don't appreciate their most recent stuff. I think I haven't listened to any of Radiohead's new stuff in the last couple decades, but I could still throw on, what, Computer Blue, I think was the album, and fire that up from the 90s and still say I'm a big Radiohead fan. I think it's fine. I think I can happen with hip-hop, too. D-Day? We have totaled up the standalone primetime games. And it's a little surprising who stands at the top of the medal stand. Standalone primetime games. We'll tell you who that is. We'll react to it. And also, a big story playing out in sports this week that isn't getting enough play. Next.
4: The Knicks are waiting to see who's next. The Pistons and the Cavaliers are still battling for a trip to the Big Apple and the Eastern Conference Finals. Westwood One Sports.
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0: Kevin Harlan was so kind to interrupt us today. We were talking about the best NFL schedule announcements, and you were saying the Chargers do not have the belt. Did you officially give it to the Giants, or was it a split decision in your mind?
1: I don't know that I've awarded the belt yet. I think the Chargers, I'm trying to think of a good metaphor for kind of what the Chargers are with this. I think they set the bar very high years ago, so everybody just anoints them as the winners. I think generally speaking, I'm a big fan of what they do on social media. I think their YouTube channel is far and away the best of anybody. They have a lot of really good insight that I find really, really cool in terms of like day-to-day activities around the team and what rookies go through, what the training staff goes through. Like, they really crush it. And I like Halo, but I was more of a Modern Warfare 2 guy than I was Halo. So the nostalgia didn't quite hit for me as much as it hit for you if you played Halo.
0: Was part of the calculus, either last year or a couple years ago, they got really messy in terms of talking about other teams and yet kind of tepid at Mike Vrabel and the New England Patriots?
1: Definitely. Because, I mean, if you think about it, outside of the Titans one, right? The Titans one where I feel like the Titans kind of like kickstarted this. It was them and the Chargers. But the Titans, when they were on, was it Broadway? Whatever the street's called, Nashville?
0: Yes, where you had the person, you had random people. Generally, it was women that were on their bachelorette trip.
1: Yeah, you're going to people that have, next to no clue about football, which is fine. Not everybody does. But you're going to people that have no clue about football. Like, that was funny. But outside of that, the best ones are when you're taking shots. Like, if you're not hilarious, it's when you're being petty. It's when you're being mean. It's when you are shooting at the opponent. And I was kind of hoping for that. Now, they were metaphorically shooting at the opponent via the Halo, but I'm looking for petty in these. They've kind of lost steam to me, if
0: Understood.
1: I'm being honest.
0: I was trying to remember some of the team names that they came up with when they hit the... One of them was...
1: Somebody called, I think it was the Colts or the Broncos, the Horses, which I thought was funny.
0: Yeah, the Horses. You show the logo and then they try to guess it. It's pretty good. So, you're not in on the Jaguars using...
1: God, that
0: Trevor Lawrence getting a haircut as a means to announce their schedule.
1: I mean, I'm happy for Trevor Lawrence as someone that once had the lettuce. I know it's hard to believe because I'm bald as hell now, but as someone that once had the lettuce, it's a big deal to cut the hair off. But he went from like fun soccer mom haircut to like I have carrots at halftime, not fruit snacks soccer mom haircut. And that's just not a great look for him.
0: Sure. Makes sense.
1: He doesn't surf either. If he surfed, it may be different.
0: Let's count the standalone primetime games for some of the biggest brands in the NFL. The Eagles have the most standalone games, which is different than primetime. They have 8. Not all of those are primetime games, because you have one that's international. They have a Saturday afternoon game that's a standalone game in December, and they have a Thanksgiving Day game against the Cowboys. Speaking of Dallas, the Cowboys are tied for the most primetime games. This is Thursday night, Sunday night, or Monday night. They have 6. They have 6 primetime games. D-Day, in case you haven't looked, do you know who they are tied with for the most primetime games? The Dallas Cowboys.
1: Would it be the Los Angeles Rams?
0: That is correct. TV networks believe that the Rams are going to be a monster. From a branding perspective, does this track with you, or is this all they believe the team is that good? They put them in the class, say, of Buffalo, and that's why Buffalo gets all these primetime games and Baltimore gets 5 standalone games, just because we think you're good. This isn't the strength of LA's brand, right?
1: It's a little bit of both. If anything, I think it might be more the strength of McVay's brand than like the actual Rams itself. Because like, regardless of what, obviously you have the reigning MVP with Matthew Stafford, but he's also old. McVay, I think, is a big enough star that his brand
0: carries weight. Because it's not a football town.
1: No.
0: Dodgers and Lakers, Their stadium gets taken over by fans quite regularly. It's a
1: but
0: thing
1: we,
0: that's known.
1: The dorks so. Love McVay because he's a genius in most instances.
0: Well, that's the thing. You in the end, what do we want in a primetime game? We want good games. That's what we want. We want to watch the best teams play each other. And most people probably point to LA and say that's the best team in the NFL. Probably. That's what most people think. Right?
1: Yeah, they're at least in the conversation. Like, even if you're like, actually, I don't love the Rams, but the odds have the Rams as the best team. DraftKings has them 8-1.
0: Getting to Major League Baseball since we have a minute. You might have missed it this week, but preliminary talks scheduled to happen between the Major League Baseball owners and the MLBPA. Because we know about the looming work stoppage and the CBA expiring after this baseball season. And that's encouraging. And another thing that should be encouraging, remember the talking points, well, the Dodgers have won the last two titles, so they're going to win a third because they added Kyle Tucker and yada, yada, yada. If you don't, baseball's mired with the teams that have the high payrolls and those are the only teams that can win. Well, going through the list of the highest payrolls in baseball for this specific season, here are the top four. Number one, the Philadelphia Phillies. Believe it or not the Dodgers. Number two, yes, those Dodgers. Number three, the Yankees. Number four, the Toronto Blue Jays. And the New York Mets are right there as well. But those are the top four. Those teams, none of them are alone in first place in their division right now. None of them. The Phillies fired their manager, and they're 9 games back of the Atlanta Braves currently in the NL East. The Mets are 18-25. They're a game better than the Rockies for the worst record in the National League. Last place in the NL East. Gargantuan payroll. Going back to those Dodgers, half game back at the Padres, but then they won last night, so now they're tied at the top with the Padres, but they've been in a bit of a losing spell the last week and a half. Certainly haven't looked themselves, beaten in a best-of-three series over the weekend against the Braves last weekend. The Yankees, they haven't looked so great of late either. Just lost 2 of 3 against my Orioles. They were swept last weekend. The Rays are 2 games up on the New York Yankees. And those Toronto Blue Jays, the AL East champs from last year and the AL champs from last year that nearly won the title and spent a lot more money. Top four in baseball and payroll. 19-24, 9.5 games back of first place in the AL East. So this idea that payroll entitles you to winning, that having more money than anyone else entitles you to winning, is stupid. Or else the New York Knicks would have won something this century. Yeah, we know they're in the conference finals. Okay. But they've spent more than anybody in the NBA this century, and what have they gotten as a result of it? When's the last time the Yankees won a title? 2009? It's been more than 15 years. Oh, but I thought payroll just guaranteed you all this winning. How much money does the SEC have in football? More money than God, and they haven't been even in the college football championship game the last 3 years. So, this idea that money gives you a birthright to winning, it's just not true, and hopefully that's something we can remember and be encouraged by as the owners start dialogue with the players and the MLBPA in hopes that we don't have a work stoppage next year and that we do have Major League Baseball on opening day in 2027. There is a team that is a clear winner from the NFL schedule release tonight. It's not a team that should surprise you, but we will tell you who that team is next on Westwood One Sports Night.
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1: Just not even going to acknowledge it. We've got a monster show tonight. When Kevin Harlan and Mike Golic join the show, you're not going to ruin my vibe. Even when the Dodgers win 5-2 against the San Francisco Giants. Congratulations. You're now in first place in the NL West. So happy for you. You're so deserving and so great. So happy for the Dodgers. How about we get to the NFL schedule release? Whether it was intentional or not, there's no doubt that the NFL schedule makers really helped out the Kansas City Chiefs tonight. More specifically, Patrick Mahomes, because you must remember that Mahomes is coming off a serious injury for the first time in his career. Fortunately for him, prior to last December, the most substantial injury he sustained, a high ankle sprain. There was the Super Bowl that he played in with the turf toe, yet still had a key run on a third down against Philly. That was the one they won on a kick. The James Bradbury pass interference leading to the Butker winner. Not the one that Philly blasted Kansas City in New Orleans a few years later. He's never been out Mahomes for a long period of time. But against the Chargers last year, that changed Mahomes. He tore his ACL, and since that injury happened so late in the season, he didn't have surgery until December 15th, there have been concerns about whether or not he would be able to return in time for the 2026 season opener. And while the Chiefs brought Justin Fields in to be the insurance policy backup QB, Andy Reid, earlier this month, said that Mahomes is expected to participate in most of the Chiefs' offseason program. This was a conversation on our Westwood One Sports Night NFL schedule release show. Mike Golic, a co-host with Scott Graham on that, and Kurt Warner was on that show. And we have this sound. Kurt Warner was breaking down the Patrick Mahomes injury and coming back from it, and some of the considerations you have to have with Mahomes when bringing him back at the start of the season. Here was Kurt Warner.
2: When a player, if they believe that they're ready and they're cleared to play, and they're in their coach's ear that they want to play, man, it is a tough thing to keep guys like a Patrick Mahomes off the football field. The other thing, though, is we've seen it plenty of times where guys come back, they think they're ready to go, it seems a little bit early, and then they tweak something and they re-injure stuff. And so that, to me, is the cautionary tale, is that every sign, you know, that I've heard up to this point is he had a schedule, you know, and we get people talking about the best athletes in the world. Somehow they're able to heal a little bit faster than other guys.
1: That was Kurt Warner on our Westwood One Sports Night show, or pardon, on the Westwood One Sports NFL schedule release show. See, we got so many programs here on Westwood One Sports. And that brings us to the actual schedule. In terms of travel, in terms of competition itself, the NFL could not have made Kansas City's season start more favorably than it did. Plain and simple. Not knocking it, just calling a spade a spade. The opener for Kansas City is a Monday night game against Denver. A Monday night home game, which means the NFL quite literally is giving Mahomes the absolute most time possible to be ready for week one. They could have, because they are slated to play in Kansas City this year, or pardon, in Seattle, they could have sent Kansas City to Seattle for the Wednesday night game to open the year. They didn't do that. Instead, you go up against Bo Nix, who also is having an offseason rehab. Denver hoping he's ready to go. Week two, second straight home date, second straight primetime game. This is Sunday night football against a team with a hampered QB on rehab assignment. Daniel Jones, the Colts QB. He's recovering from an Achilles, a significant late-season surgery. Week 3, Miami, new head coach, new quarterback, not a playoff team. Week 4, Vegas, a team obviously that finished with the worst record this past year. New quarterback, new coach, not a playoff team. So, and then week 5, the earliest possible date you can get a bye is week 5. They get the bye. And that's exactly what you want if you're Kansas City. And that isn't to say they don't have difficult games on their schedule. We knew what the opponents were since January. But most of them conveniently pushed to later in the year. You don't get any of your most difficult games. And I'm talking about Buffalo, the LA Rams, the Patriots, the Broncos on the road, the Chargers. You don't get any of those games until at the earliest mid to late October. And that's exactly what you want. But the offseason the Chiefs have had and the schedule that they were just given, it's time for us to be taking them seriously again as contenders. But do you buy the NFL looking out for Patrick Mahomes, or are you of the belief that this is coincidental? 310-840-4910 if you want in. Are the Kansas City Chiefs the big winners from the NFL schedule release? 310-840-4910. You also could chime in on Westwood One Sports Night on YouTube. We're on X at Josh Graham Show. You can find me. R. Willie writes in, did you really just say Buckner, not Butger? Because Buckner booted the ball for the loss. Yeah, Bill Buckner did that in 86. Harrison Butger, the butt kicker. Probably the best social media handle. I don't know if he still has it, but his social media handle was Butt Kicker. Butt Kicker 7, Harrison Butger. So yes, if we misspoke. When you do 4 hours of talk each night, you're going to be shocked to learn. At times, you might misspeak. It's possible. It's possible. But understand that you just found the opportunity to swoop in and make a Bill Buckner reference, which I greatly appreciate. And I appreciate those type of inputs, just like I would your input on who wins the NFL schedule release. 310-840-4910. That is a call number. That is a text number as well. Do you buy the NFL looking out for Patrick Mahomes? Putting the NFL schedule release aside, this is something that D-Day and I, Denton Day, the producer of this program, and I were talking about a short while ago. It's low-key, D-Day, a busy time in sports. I know the wise philosopher once said, we sleep in May and all of that, but did anybody remember that the PGA Championship was this week? I love golf majors. I do. And it totally slipped me. No clue. And you got John Rahm getting frustrated, hitting a divot after a shot. One of his divots hit like a volunteer. That's not great. Not a great time to be a live tour player at the moment. There's a lot to be frustrated about. But not seeing a lot of low scores in round one, it's going to be one of those types of championships. Not going to be a birdie fest. Talking about 7 players at 3 under par in first. And you got a few folks at the bottom of the leaderboard that shot 7 over, 8 over, 9. Yeah, we even have 10 and 11 over par. Some 81s were put up. Bryson DeChambeau shot 76 today at 6 over par. So we got the PGA Championship that's happening. Of course, you have the NBA and Stanley Cup Finals as well. NBA Game 6 picks. That's coming up in just a bit. You have the Vegas Golden Knights clinching their series on the road at Anaheim. They'll face the Colorado Avalanche in the Western Conference Finals. Also tonight, Montreal, a big winner on the road in Buffalo. They're one win away at home from facing my Carolina Hurricanes in the Eastern Conference Finals. Seems like we're on a collision course between the Canes and the Avalanche facing off. How about the NBA Scouting Combine going on in Chicago? That's this week. Baseball, I suppose. And D-Day, how about this card that we have in UFC? Where we have, less than 48 hours from now, Ronda Rousey and Gina Carano, and weren't there some other big names? Did you say Nate Diaz was on this card?
0: Yeah, Nate Diaz on this card, Francis Ngannou on this card. Now, there are going to be some people that are very unhappy with you, Josh, because this is not a UFC event. It's an MMA event, but not a UFC event. It's instead, I think it's MVP MMA running in opposition. Ronda Rousey, not a big fan of Dana White. They've clashed for a number of different reasons. Gina Carano also clashed with Dana White for a few different reasons. Gina Carano also never fought in the UFC. She's one of the trailblazing women mixed martial artists, but never fought in the UFC. I don't think that fight's going to be particularly entertaining, if I'm being honest. Ronda Rousey should mop the floor with her.
1: I should have known this wasn't a UFC event when I saw that it's on Netflix on Saturday night. That probably should have been the
0: right.
1: Day
0: they have
1: away.
0: This big deal with Paramount. UFC does.
1: What's a bigger slip, that or saying Buckner rather than Butker in this segment? I'm a professional broadcaster, in case you don't know.
0: I don't know that either. Massive slips. The UFC and the MMA junkies are mad at you. The casual fan probably calls all forms of mixed martial arts UFC.
1: Can we agree those people suck? And I'm not talking about just specifically with the fight game. I'm talking about the hardcores who gatekeep in sports. And this could be like a full summer topic at some point, especially when we get close to the World Cup, because can we all just say in unison and agree in unison that soccer fans are the worst gatekeepers of the bunch? But they're everywhere. Like, lacrosse gatekeepers aren't good. Hockey, you have some of them. Yes, in the fight game you do. Baseball can be pretty bad sometimes. Oliver, let's just be honest about it. Like, if you don't refer to things certain ways, if you don't talk the way that baseball fans like you to talk and refer to things the way baseball fans want you to refer to, you have the purists that, of course, will try to correct you and tell you, oh, well, this. Like, we can agree that the gatekeepers in sports, just generally, broadly, they're the worst. Even worse than the people that don't care as much, the casuals.
0: I would agree with that. Mm-hmm. Is there gatekeepers in baseball? I mean, I know
1: Oliver,
0: they're purists, but I don't know that they're
1: Oliver, am I right? Like, you know what I mean. It's like, if you, something as simple as, like, the way you talk about a guy who has, like, a no-hitter, or the way you talk about, just fill in the blank.
0: Because it feels like in, like,
1: baseball
0: a
1: people
0: UFC.
1: Get mad.
0: It feels like they are a little bit more extreme than what baseball people are.
3: The only one that's
1: can understand that.
3: The only one that's like egregious is when you hear someone say points instead of runs. But I agree with you in general. I mean, that was just egregious. Like, that's if I was watching soccer and I said, "Oh, nice touchdown." You know what I mean? Like, that's
1: here's the thing with that. So the Orioles had an interim manager because they fired Brandon Hyde early in the season last year, named Tony Manzalino, who at times in press conferences would say points rather than runs. Interim manager. And here's the thing. It may or may not have impacted my view on whether or not he should have been considered for the job.
3: I think it's a fair point.
0: I think it's very fair.
1: I don't even think that's snobbish. If you call it points rather than runs, that's an issue. In hockey, I'll stand up for the folks who say, if you call it a ball or a ball game, oh, yeah, we got a tie ball game. No, you don't. That is a puck. That isn't a ball. I'm sorry. I will stand on that. I'll die on that hill, happily. 310-840-4910 if you want in. So we'll get to that. Winners of the NFL schedule release. If you have thoughts on gatekeepers in sports, fine. 310-840-4910. There are two NBA Game 6s Friday night. Who wins them? That's next on Westwood One Sports Night.
4: 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Can San Antonio close it out tomorrow night and make the matchup everyone wants a reality? 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

0: Friday night. Who's going to win them? Usually we have games every night in the NBA that we break down, and we never take a solitary moment. Breathe a bit. Breathe in. Breathe out. And look ahead. Try to forecast, if you will. But with the NBA Friday night, Detroit, Cleveland, San Antonio, Minnesota, do you really trust Cleveland to close this thing out? Trusting either of these teams, Detroit or Cleveland, it's a fool's errand. But Cleveland, which blew two games in the last series, frankly, melted down a little bit in the fourth quarter the other night, only for Detroit to say, hold my beer. We're talking about James Harden and Donovan Mitchell here. We're talking about the choking Cavs. You're going to trust them to finish this off? No, this is seven games written all over it. Just like you couldn't trust Toronto or Cleveland in round one, you couldn't trust Detroit or Orlando. We picked up on this pretty quickly, that that side of the bracket, one of these teams, unfortunately, we're going to get to the Eastern Conference Finals. Doesn't mean any of those teams are good. Doesn't mean that we should celebrate it. Doesn't mean they have a shot at winning a title. No, none of that. So, trusting Cleveland to close out Game 6, think it's going back to Detroit. Think Detroit's going to win the game on the road in Cleveland, forcing a Game 7. San Antonio, Minnesota is more interesting because San Antonio has shown the ability to dominate in this series, not just win, but dominate. Go back to Game 2, go back and look at when they're at their best. The last game never really felt all that close in the second half. But Minnesota has this heart of a champion. Sounds cliche to say stuff like that, but when you're talking about Ant Edwards, who's like freaking Wolverine, able to play in this series with the injury he dealt with, the toughness of this team, what they've already overcome, Ayo Dosunmu's not 100%, Dante DiVincenzo's out, of course. This team's tough. They always figure out a way to win, it feels like, and keep their season alive. And they clawed their way to a win against Denver without those key parts in the lineup, closing out a series. So it's just hard to imagine at home, given what we've learned about Minnesota, that this is how it's going to end. It feels, again, like we're going to get a Game 7 on Sunday. That Minnesota at home is going to force a Game 7 with the San Antonio Spurs. Meanwhile, Oklahoma City, who still hasn't lost in these playoffs yet, just sitting, waiting, laughing maniacally. Ho, ho, ho. Eight game, ho, ho, ho. You going 7? Sign us up for that, Spurs. Minnesota going 7-6 in their first two series. Outstanding. That sounds great. That's what we think happens Friday night in these game sixes. Let's go to Super Russie Dang, 310-840-4910. You're on Westwood One Sports Night. You're in Detroit. I think a game seven is going to be forced by the Pistons Sunday. I think that's what we're going to get. What say you?
1: I don't believe so. I think Cleveland's going to take care of business. I am not a homer, so I am not for the Detroit Pistons. I have my reasons, but I won't even go into those details. But let me talk Lakers right quick. First of all, let me say I am the inner city sports
0: Lakers?
1: Analyst.
0: Lakers? Lakers is what you said?
1: Let's talk Lakers for next season.
0: Why are we talking about the Lakers? They're not in the playoffs. Who cares about the Lakers right now?
1: LeBron James, the king,
0: getting
1: another ring. So what is
0: the
1: problem?
0: He's not in the playoffs right now. So, like, why can't we talk about the teams that actually can win and the players that can win?
1: We can, but I just wanted to talk about King James and the GM. Their GM is garbage, and Magic Johnson needs to come back as the GM. Rob Pelinka is a complete bum. Magic Johnson is the reason why they even got that first ring, and then he pretty much set up the whole blueprint of everything. He was present, and then he left halfway through the season. Pelinka picked up the slack or picked up what Magic Johnson already did, and after that, Pelinka hasn't done crap, garbage, nothing for the Lakers.
0: Right. Are you a Laker fan? It sounds like you are.
1: I am. I'm a LeBron fan. I'm a KD fan, and I'm a Curry fan. I'm more so fans of individual players first and foremost. But I do believe LeBron deserves that fifth ring. I think he can get it. But they need to bring back Magic Johnson.
0: I need to help you out on this, man. I wasn't planning to talk about the Lakers or LeBron, but I'll tell you this. It's over, man. There's no chance. There's no situation that LeBron could get a ring. None. It's done. It's a wrap. There's no team he can join that can beat Did you not watch that Oklahoma City series? Lost him four. Four.
1: Are you listening?
0: One. I listen to every word you said. Rob Pelinka, I get it. I hear what you're saying. I'm
1: GM,
0: telling you.
1: Bring back when the you better turn GM four, to get trade. 42, to get better trade.
0: 42 years old. It ain't happening.
1: So what?
0: Wait a minute.
1: How old was Tom Brady when he won?
0: Different sport. 25? That's a different sport.
1: So what? It doesn't matter.
0: Here's the key thing.
1: You bring in KD. You bring in Curry. You got KD, Curry. Listen, you stack the team properly over there. LeBron has a chance to win. Never say never.
0: Okay.
1: Bro, he's called King.
0: I'm saying never. It's done. It's over.
1: He's called King James for a reason, bruh.
0: I don't call him that. I call him LeBron James. I don't do the King James stuff. I appreciate it.
1: How many rings does he have? He has four.
0: Thank you. We weren't talking about the Lakers, but it comes up, man. And I have no issues with LeBron James. I don't. I think he's the second best player ever, but the LeBron folks get mad when you say that, as if that's a shot. I don't mean for that to be. This is a fantastic game, a lot of great players, right? And it doesn't get better when you're 42. It doesn't. Remember the call, D-Day, we had at the start of this? Where the guy's like, why do people talk about the Cowboys so much? Why do people talk about the Lakers so much? It's kind of the same sentiment. I mean, ultimately, it's driven by this. Where I'd prefer to just talk about the teams and the players that have a shot to win it. And then there's a time to talk about free agency. And there's a time to talk about what's going to happen during the summer. I don't think now is that time. But it's driven by the audience. It's driven by it. And again, we heard the takes. We heard the sign of it. I understand it. Given what we're watching, D-Day, where do you stand on this in terms of a scenario that LeBron can win a title given what's being built right now at Oklahoma City and San Antonio?
2: I definitely think he can win a title next year.
0: If he joins one of those two teams, maybe.
2: I think you can put together a team that could topple one of those two eventually.
0: I don't think he can.
2: So they're a dynasty?
0: No, because they have to beat each other. I don't think you're going to get three straight titles from Oklahoma City.
2: Exactly.
0: I think San Antonio can beat them.
2: You can put something together in another place.
0: I know I'm saying that those two teams, I don't think LeBron, there's a situation he could join a team now going into his 42-year season and beat any of those teams in a best-of-seven series. I don't see a scenario. Like I hear put them together. Let's do the basketball version of the Untouchables and get all these old dudes together. Let's get LeBron and KD and Steph and at Golden State. That team's losing in five to Oklahoma City. That team's losing maybe in six. Like, you might get two games off of them. You got none this year, and you weren't really close. You might get two, but you're not getting four. And that's the thing. This isn't college basketball. If it was college basketball, I'd be with you. Hey, just win six in a row. That can happen fine. Single elimination. But in the NBA, where you have to win best of seven? Just don't think so. And again, is this coming off? I'm truthfully not trying to be a hater. I'm trying not to be. It's an effort. Is this coming off as hate? I'm trying not to.
2: Well, I know you don't love LeBron. We all know you don't love LeBron.
0: I don't love anybody.
2: Well, see, you should enter more. You should allow more love in your heart. I think this would be a great time to do that.
0: I don't love it. I don't love any specific NBA basketball players. I don't. That's not my...
2: I don't know. It sounded like you loved Konkanipal this year. He played for your Hornets.
0: I had a bet on that. I mean, 5-1 odds to win Rookie of the Year.
2: Love and money are close to each other.
0: Sure. I understand that. Let's go to Benny, who's in Dallas. Benny, I like the Dogs to force a Game 7. I like the Pistons. I like the Minnesota Timberwolves to force the seventh game. What do you say, Benny?
3: I tell you what. I kind of believe in the Pistons and the Cleveland going 7, but I think that San Antonio is going to close it out. I really do. Okay. I believe that Wimby has something to prove. And as far as that other really non-informative guy you had on a few minutes ago, God, 42 years old, I'm so sick of LeBron. I mean, I'm a LeBron hater because this guy's got to have – you got to pick and choose and put all these different things around him to get him where he wants to go. You know what I mean? And in order to get that the first two rings, you know, he had to go out there with Dwayne Wade and Chris Bosh and all the other guys out there, all the superstars already. And he had to be in that scenario in order to win a championship.
0: You might be the better person to ask this then, too. Like, I am not a hater, but did I come off as a hater there, Benny? Did I come off as a hater there?
3: No. You didn't come off as a hater. You came off as a realist because, you know, I think the league, you know what, and if you poll most fans, you know, other than these guys are just falling in love with these cats, man. Look, you know, people are tired of LeBron and all the whining and all the stuff that he does. You know what I mean? I mean, I've never seen him miss a shot where he didn't get fouled at. You wouldn't have to be within 50 feet of him, but somebody fouled him. You know what I mean? And people are just tired. Him and Luka both. I mean, they're just tired of the whining and stuff. And at 42 years old, no, I agree with you. It's over. It's over. And you know what?
0: To quote late, great Billy Packer, it's over. I appreciate the call from Dallas. It's good to hear from you, Benny. Make sure if you haven't already, you're subscribed to the YouTube channel and to the podcast. Search Westwood One Sports Night on YouTube. 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But who are the losers? 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

0: program.
1: Let's talk about who didn't get the breaks from the NFL schedule makers. The Chiefs, shocker, caught some breaks. Some teams that don't capture the national brand power, shall we say. Not as fortunate. Cleveland, looking at you. There's one state, you talk to any football coach, they'll say, hey, we don't really want to be playing Sunday, 1 o'clock in September in this state. And that's the state of Florida. Cleveland opens up at Jacksonville. Then the following week goes to Tampa. Not ideal. Closes the season with road games in 3 of the final 4. Not exactly what you want if you're Todd Monken. If you're the Cleveland Browns. But they are not the biggest losers from the NFL schedule release. That would be the Indianapolis Colts. The Colts, kind of like Kansas City, could have used a favorable start to their slate. And by the way, if you want to tell us who got screwed by the schedule makers, 310-840-4910 if you want in on the program. The Colts, they could have really used some help right up top. Daniel Jones, he ruptured his Achilles on December the 7th of last year. So it's going to be a race against time for him to be ready for the season. Also, after his big free agent signing, his big free agent deal, receiver Alec Pierce, we learned, got a procedure to clean up his ankle. While he's expected back in training camp, any setback could put him on the PUP list and have him miss the first 4 games. Don't forget about DeForest Buckner, the D lineman who had a herniated disc injury in his neck halfway through last year, came back in either week 15 or 16, re-aggravated that. Another guy that they expect back in camp, but hopefully no setbacks. Indy did not get its wish, though, for a light early season schedule. Instead, the Colts will open up with AFC betting favorite Baltimore. And if that's not tough enough, you go to Arrowhead to face Kansas City in week 2. In week 4, you face Washington in London. You don't get the week off before that. You don't get the week off after the European travels. Instead, you don't even get a home game after going to face Washington overseas. You play a road game at Pittsburgh the following week. That's not very kind at all from the schedule makers. And this is the part that's important to remember. There are real ramifications still from the Sauce Gardner deal right before the deadline last year. See, they traded not one but 2 first-round picks to bring in the former Jets corner, which means not only was it difficult for them with the expensive extensions of Daniel Jones and Alec Pierce and not having a first-round draft pick to improve a non-playoff team's ability to improve the roster, like that's a problem when you don't have a first-round pick. You don't have one next year. So if it goes poorly with Daniel Jones and these injuries that are here and a non-favorable schedule in a loaded draft in 2027, you don't have your first-round pick in that draft either. This is not comfortable at all for a team that is supposedly in win-now mode right now. That all is very uncomfortable. But would you say that they're a bigger loser than maybe the LA or the Las Vegas Raiders were? Because if the point of this Raiders season is to see what you got with Fernando Mendoza and have Fernando Mendoza develop. This is not the type of schedule that you wanted to get. What you wanted is, here's a clear part of the schedule where you put Fernando Mendoza in and he's going to be your quarterback the rest of the way. You don't have that really in the early part of this schedule at all. Based on the Raiders' schedule, you should expect that Fernando Mendoza is going to miss the first half of the season, or he's not going to play the first half of the season. That, like Baker Mayfield in 2018, who was the most recent number one pick to not start the season of his rookie year, that's what you should expect with Mendoza as well. Because after the home opener against Miami, it is a gauntlet for the Raiders. You have back-to-back road games where you go to the Chargers and then to the New Orleans Saints. Then you get Kansas City. Then you get a road game at New England. Then you get Buffalo. Then you get the Rams. Then you go on the road to the Jets. Then you go to the 49ers. Then you host Seattle. Then you go to Denver. Then you're on the road at Cleveland. Then you get your bye in week 13. Where do you see a commonsensical place to insert your rookie quarterback? Don't forget how clear Vegas has been in protecting Mendoza and not needlessly throwing him to the wolves. This has been Tom Brady's strongest issue in the public space since joining the media a few years back. Not having quarterbacks ill-prepared, he feels too many are as rookies and play too soon. Obviously, he's a minority stake owner with this organization. They signed Kirk Cousins for a reason. He's capable of shouldering the early load. He's a perfect guy to help Mendoza along, help him learn. This schedule, it seems that it all but clinches that he's going to begin the season on the bench. So when does that debut happen? Assuming Cousins is healthy and stays healthy, the safest spot for him to debut, you're looking at week 14, coming off the week 13 bye. And that would give you 5 games, 3 at home, 3 against non-playoff teams from 2025 to play. And there are going to be folks that hear that and say, oh, that's an issue. If you're really that good, you should play right away. Say that to Tom Brady, though. Tell that to Patrick Mahomes, who didn't play his rookie year except for the Week 18 game after the Chiefs had clinched a playoff spot. Say that to Aaron Rodgers, who sat multiple years under Brett Favre. Say that to Jordan Love, who sat multiple years under Aaron Rodgers. It wouldn't be all that crazy for Mendoza to sit, but in the social media age we live in, you'll have some of those arrows being slung his way. Oh, we got a call from Ontario, Canada. So Ryan's from Ontario, Canada. I bet on Montreal. We'll get to Graham's gambling in just a bit. They handled their business against the Sabres. I am rooting, you should know this, Ryan, I am rooting for Montreal to close things out at home at the Bell Center in Game 6, because if they do, I will be in attendance for Game 1 of the Eastern Conference Finals in Raleigh, North Carolina, between the Canadiens and the Hurricanes. So I need Montreal to close things out to make it happen. Is it going to happen, Ryan?
0: Oh, I believe so, Bob. And thanks for taking my call. Nick Suzuki from London, Ontario. Let's go. Oh, we need the Stanley Cup back in Canada. You know, I'm a Dallas Stars fan. It's amazing.
1: No, I don't know if we need the Stanley Cup back in Canada. I'd prefer it to, prefer it in the 20-year anniversary of the Canes title for it to be back in Raleigh, North Carolina. That'd be my preference. I'd like for it to be there. Rob Brind'Amour, it's time.
0: Either way. Oh, what's the wager here, pal?
1: Oh, I'm not saying, hey. I've been in past years. This is the 8th straight year the Canes have made the playoffs, one series in every year. I have been to 3 Eastern Conference Finals where the Hurricanes in those 3 Conference Finals have won a combined 1 game. Okay? I'm not stepping in here with confidence saying that they're going to beat Montreal. Dobish scares me. I'm worried about Montreal. I'm telling you what I want to happen. I'm not saying that's got Montreal scares me because of the goaltending. I like your goalie.
0: Yeah, and it. Thanks for. I love it. Just and Rod Brendamore.
1: Yes.
0: Yeah.
1: All right.
0: He works.
1: I appreciate the call.
0: That'd be a great series.
1: Okay. Anything else to add on the way out?
0: No. Thanks for taking my call. I know you were talking to NFL, but thank you so much.
1: No, I appreciate the opportunity for me to put some good energy out there, and also to tease some guests too, because we do have. It was great to visit with Mike Golic and Kevin Harlan on the show tonight. Couple of big guests on the way. On Friday night, we're going to be joined by the NFL's Vice President of Broadcasting. That's Ani Bose that's going to join us. We'll also have all the normal fun on Friday nights, Free for All Friday. We'll have recaps for Game 6s of the NBA. And then, speaking of hockey and, yes, my Carolina Hurricanes, on the weekend, going to be joined by Carolina Hurricanes forward, Nick Ehlers. Just waiting for their Eastern Conference Finals opponent. And this is where I'm split, D-Day. This is the problem that I have in regards to this. I am less afraid of Buffalo, but Buffalo needs to win the last two games. And if it goes to a seventh game, I'm looking at the schedule for the Eastern Conference Finals. I don't think I'll be able to make it to a Conference Finals game until Game 7, which is a big what-if that you get to a Game 7. But if Montreal wins Game 6, I'm going to be there for Eastern Conference Finals Game 1, but I'm more concerned about Montreal if they're the opponent. So what should weigh out? Should I be more interested in being there to witness Eastern Conference Finals hockey game, or be more interested as a fan wanting the team that we have more of a chance of beating getting there, even if it doesn't mean me being in attendance for the conference finals?
2: You want the team that you can beat, because then they go to the finals and you go to a finals
1: game.
2: We
1: can beat both of them. We can do that. And I do say we for two teams. It's the Hurricanes and the Orioles. I'll wear that. Again, we're going to be favored against either of those teams. I do. But I think Montreal is more of a threat than Buffalo is.
2: You want the team that you can beat. If the conference finals don't align with your schedule, but you win, you just go to a finals game.
1: Stanley Cup finals?
2: Yeah.
1: That'd be pretty cool.
2: That's the clear route here. Don't worry about no Game 7 if you can handle it in Game 5.
1: That'd be pretty cool. Just get to the Stanley Cup final. Dude, I'm smiling ear to ear right now, man. It's a great time to be alive as a Carolina Hurricanes fan. See, I just like I didn't expect, this is back-to-back segments, and I don't really want to encourage this behavior, but different sides of the spectrum in terms of topics I didn't know we were going to hit from phone callers, whether it's the LeBron stuff or hockey, this is an example of that going well. And I appreciate Ryan from Ontario. I also appreciate the Canadiens because, well, we bet them, or at least we gave them out, and they handled their business tonight. We have more bets to hand out as well. The bets have been red hot, and we have more to hand out in Graham's Gambling next.
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0: NBA playoffs. 310-840-4910. In just a second. We have to hand out some bets, though. That's what we need to do. That's what we do. Because it's time for Graham's Gambling.
1: It's time for Graham's Gambling. Let's make some money.
0: Take that out, Linnell. He was all in on the Buffalo Sabres last night. Didn't believe in Dobish and the Canadiens on the road like we did. Now, I just committed a cardinal sin, though. I gave out this game last night, fully intending to bet on it, and then just forgot to bet on it. So I thought I had won, and I did the thing, D-Day, where I went to my DraftKings app, and I was like, let me see the money appear. And it didn't appear, and I wondered why, and then I checked settled bets. I didn't see anything there. And then I checked open bets, and I didn't see anything there, and it dawned on me I forgot to bet the game. Not great. The Habs, one win away from clinching an Eastern Conference Finals berth. But getting to the NBA playoffs, we're taking both the underdogs in these games, man. Neither team can be trusted in the Cavs-Pistons series, so whoever's getting the points, take that team plus the points, and sprinkle a little bit on the money line, too. So Pistons plus 3.5. Yes, please. Thank you, sir. May I have another? T-Wolves plus 4.5. We'll take that, too. I think that they're going to force a Game 7. I think it's going to be a great game. This team just fights and fights, and you can't fake urgency. And I think the team that's been to the Western Conference Finals before figures out a way at home to be a younger team that's going through this for the first time, largely. T-Wolves, plus 4.5. And yeah, sprinkle some on the plus 162 as well. We're taking both the underdogs on Friday night. Getting to baseball. Like some totals. Under 8 runs. Andrew Abbott versus Tanner Bibee. Reds, Guardians. Think that runs are going to come at a premium in that one. A fan of both those hurlers. Tanner Bibee returning in his last start and doing really well. And you're not going to like this, Oliver. Earmuffs. The Angels, they're facing Blake Snell. And you might think, well, Josh, that's going to be absolute dominance. Well, no. The Angels, they score it. And Blake Snell's probably on a pitch count. So he's not going to go deep into this game. Do we love the Dodger bullpen? I haven't loved what I've seen in recent weeks from it. So at plus money, over 3.5 runs, team total? I think that's the value play here. They might not win the game. They might lose 6-4. They might lose 8-5. But the Angels at plus money, scoring at least 4 runs in this baseball game, that's what we're going with on the baseball front. So there you have it. Both the underdogs we're taking in the NBA, the T-Wolves and the Detroit Pistons, over on the team run total for the Dodgers, over 3.5, and we're also on the under 8 runs. Tanner Bibee against Andrew Abbott, the Reds versus the Guardians. Those are your Graham's Gambling bets for the night, and I'm not going to forget to bet those. Brandon's in Chicago. Brandon, I just told you, I think Minnesota's going to force a Game 7. Are you with me?
2: What's good, Josh? Thanks for taking my call, man. You know, the other night I called you and told you about the Jordan rules and how, you know, Cade has to figure some stuff out. But it was actually Ant who reached out to MJ and asked him how to beat the double team and you know, how he kind of rose above all the double teams and stuff. I want to get your opinion on who do you think is going to come up big for the Timberwolves, you know, so they can get the dub. I mean, I think you can look to Mike Conley to get some corner threes, man.
0: I'm not a fan of zombie Mike Conley right now. I think guy who needs to play better is Naz Reid. Because I'm fearful that teams generally overreact when they lose in the playoffs and you have expectations, and when you make the Western Conference Finals as you did a few years ago, maybe you feel tempted to try to do something rash. I feel the fall guy might be Naz Reid, who has been okay at points in this series, but with DiVincenzo out, they need somebody to take a step up in scoring, and we got it with Ayo Dosunmu a bit, but then Dosunmu's had his injury issues. I think it has to be Naz Reid. I really do, because I think Jaden McDaniels has largely been consistent. I'll give you another name. Julius Randle was perfectly awful in the last game. Perfectly awful. He didn't hit a shot for the first three quarters of the game. So those are the two players I'll highlight, because I think McDaniels has been fine. Ayu's hurt and still giving you something. Anthony Edwards is like Wolverine. He's playing. I'm not a big Terrence Shannon guy. I don't love Rudy, but I know what Rudy gives you. Conley, no. I think the two is Randle and Naz Reid. That's what I circle.
2: For sure, and I think the key is to get Wemby in foul trouble. You know, they when Wemby's on the floor, they've been kind of reluctant to drive to the paint. And if you get them in foul trouble, you take them off the court. You know what I mean? And in the two matchups during the season, Randle actually had like 12 assists. So if he's not going to be putting up points, he's got to find guys that are putting up the points. You know what I mean?
0: And
2: you know, I think, you know, Coach Finch is a good coach, and I think he'll have him up for the task. And one bet for you is Cubs-White Sox,
0: ooh,
2: man, the over. You know, the White Sox, I'm a Cubs fan, but the White Sox have been fun to watch this year, man, and they're kind of a sleeper team. So
0: I do. I'm looking at some of the series this weekend. Thank you, Brandon. It's always good to hear from you. But the you have a lot of these cross town series that are happening. You have, you know, and it's not a coincidence, Texas versus Houston, Kansas City against St. Louis. You have the Cubs versus the White Sox, my Orioles facing the Washington Nationals. You have the Subway Series with the Yankees and Mets. You have the Marlins facing the Rays. You have the Reds facing the Guardians. Like, it's just the what are we forgetting? The Phillies and the Pirates. It's that weekend where you have all. What are the LA situations? Who are the LA teams? I just brought up one. The Dodgers and the Angels, the Giants and the Athletics. It's all over. All over Major League Baseball where you have some of these cross-town rivalries. And you know, maybe we get a little bit local for a second. D-Day, what is your reaction to, you're in the district, you're in Washington, D.C., your reaction to the Washington schedule? Because when I first saw it, my first thought was, yo, first four games at Philly, at Dallas, home Seattle, and then Indy in London, that's not very fun. It's not a fun way to start things. And then the final three, at Minnesota, at Jacksonville, home Dallas, kind of like what we talked about with Cleveland for a moment. That's not an easy way to start or to finish, is it?
3: There is no easy start or finish. There's no easy middle in here either for Washington. But it's also the NFL, so I'm not going to sit here and bitch too much about it. But you will learn about David Blau. He's been this like hot young hire this offseason. If it wasn't going to be in Washington, somebody else was going to grab him. Well, now the work's cut out for you, because in the first four weeks, as you mentioned, you're playing some pretty good defenses, right? You got Philly, who has a good defense with Vic Fangio. You think he's not going to try and crack the code? Dallas has put together a really strong defense, and they're going to attempt to take away the run game. Then you get Seattle, and you know, Indianapolis, I don't know what they're going to be looking like, but that game's in London, so you add the added element of that. You're going to learn a lot about this guy that was kind of viewed as like this hotshot young coach, and how he's going to be able to work in offense, and also what Jaden's going to look like in his return, hopefully, and what I'm expecting to be to form.
0: Yeah. Where are you on the pecking order of the NFC East?
3: No, Commanders first. What are you talking about?
0: Oh, okay. Didn't know that. Didn't know you'd take them over Philly or Dallas.
3: Yeah, quarterback. Better. Easy. Something's going on in Philly, too, by the way. We talked about it a bunch, but something's going on in Philly.
0: Yeah. I'd go with Dallas at the moment, but It is weird how very few people are talking about Washington. Just kind of floating under the radar. And they probably prefer it that way. In the NFC South, see, in my backyard, it's the Carolina Panthers. And Panther fans are loving the schedule because they love opening at home against a team that's exciting. They get Chicago. Don't know if that game's going to go great for you. Chicago, by God, they have some fun games on their schedule. But Chicago at Carolina is the opener. They have three primetime games. The last time, I don't know if you remember this, D-Day. The last time the Carolina Panthers were on Sunday Night Football, it was the year after Carolina went to the Super Bowl, 2016. And you might remember this. Derek Anderson started the game. He was going to take the first snap because Cam Newton didn't wear a tie on the plane. So Ron Rivera's way of punishing him was having Derek Anderson take the first snap. And what happened? Derek Anderson on a rollout threw an interception on the first play of the game, and Carolina got boat raced. That's the last time they played on Sunday night. Until this year, week four, Carolina will be hosting the Detroit Lions, who got a lot of primetime games. I think it seems like they got a lot. They got six standalone games, four primetime games, the Detroit Lions. All right. So Carolina has three primetime games. They face the Lions on Sunday Night Football. They go to Green Bay on Thursday night, and they face Tampa in Tampa Monday Night Football. But I told this story with Kevin Harlan when he joined us earlier, that Mike Tirico, I was talking to Mike Tirico last summer, and he was talking about, you know, I love Charlotte, but I haven't been to Charlotte in over a decade. Well, why is that? He's like, well, Panthers haven't been on Sunday Night Football since I've been here. I was still at ESPN working games with Gruden. The year they won the Super Bowl, there was an overtime rain game against the Colts that he called. 2015. So there's another streak that'll end. Mike Tirico will call a Panther game in Charlotte with that Detroit Lion Week 4 game as well. That is what excites fans the most, though, D-Day, right? It's looking at how many primetime games your team gets. Like, you want all the primetime games.
3: That depends who you are. If your team sucks on primetime, you're probably not thrilled. But you also got to be embarrassed if you have no primetime games. Because remember, there was a point in time where it was mandated where everyone had to have at least one. And now there are teams that get kicked in the balls and have none.
0: Do you want to know who some of the teams are that do not have a single primetime game?
3: Please, enlighten me.
0: Would you like to take a guess?
3: I mean, if I had to guess, it was a lot of the teams that were picking in the top of the draft.
0: The answer, there are like five of them. The Jets.
3: Stunned.
0: The Dolphins.
3: Stunned.
0: Vegas.
3: That one actually is stunning, because I thought Mendoza would have got a primetime game.
0: But they don't think Mendoza is going to play right away.
3: They got Kirko Chains.
0: So, going to put Kirk Cousins in primetime? This one's interesting. The Saints.
3: Not that interesting. If you're not going to put Kirk Cousins in primetime, why would you put Tyler Shuck in primetime?
0: And then the last one. The Arizona Cardinals.
3: No Carson Beck or Jacoby Brissett or Gardner Minshew or whoever the hell else is on that roster?
0: Dude, you want to look at a schedule that... Just go ahead and play the draft sounder now. You're on the clock, Arizona. You look at that team. Just look at that schedule and you find the win. You find the wins.
3: We'll just go through it. Week 14 matchup against the Jets. It might be their first win of the year.
0: It would be significant. A significant game. Except that staff's trying to win. I'm not convinced Arizona is. At the Chargers, home Seattle, at San Francisco, at the Giants, home Detroit, at the Rams, home against Denver, at the Cowboys, at Seattle, home against the Rams, at Kansas City, home Washington, home Philly, bye. Oh, you get the Jets after the bye week.
3: Awful bye, and you said it. The Jets are trying to win. That makes them vulnerable because they're not very good at that.
0: At New Orleans, home Vegas, San Francisco. That does look like that. Those final four games scare me for Arizona. Trying to clinch that pick. You get the Jets at home, Vegas at home. San Francisco maybe has a playoff spot locked up at that point. I don't know. Might scare you just a little bit.
3: All right, so let's play fantasy quarterback matchups here, right? It's the Hall of Pain is what we'll call it, the run of pain, the final four games. What would you rather sit down to watch? The potential of Carson Beck versus Cade Klubnik. The potential, I mean, Mendoza and Beck would be fun because it's a rematch of the national championship, and we'll probably be getting at least one or two of the, hopefully two of them, but at least one of those guys at that point in time. And you got the New Orleans situation. I'm not a believer in the New Orleans situation. They might be tanking for Arch at that point.
0: I just want to go to New Orleans, so I'd probably go to that game.
3: I would love to go to New Orleans again. It's a great food city. You'd love it down there.
0: I do love it. You're preaching to the choir. I love New Orleans.
3: I mean, Daddy would love a beignet right now.
0: I'm not a big beignet guy, but I'm also not a big donut guy either. It's just not my preferred snack. There are so many treats and snacks that are unhealthy, and something about the doughy ones makes me feel especially gross. It just makes me feel like I'm inhaling sustenance.
3: Well, what's
0: your
3: preferred
0: with some other
3: sweet treat?
0: I just got some of the. I got another bag of those mini Starbursts earlier today and emptied it out in one day.
3: Yeah, fruity.
0: Sour as well. Like sour stuff. But I also like richness. So, like a cheesecake or like a really rich chocolate cake. It's just something about the doughy. You know, if I'm going to eat a donut, it has to have a bunch of the chocolate and stuff on top.
3: Well, I can tell you where not to go. I'll leave it at that. They could sponsor us one day. I'm terrified now that we're on national radio. On local radio, I could just take shots at big brands because they were never going to sponsor us. I'm terrified now to take shots at big brands in the event where a salesperson who has not told us is working on a crazy deal, and I don't want to ruin
0: it. Oh, I forgot. Well, you could say positive things sometimes. I should note, just because this came up, this was not intended to come up, but today might be a significant day in my life. Drunken Sam writes in, I pegged Josh to be a jelly bean guy. Fine with jelly beans. Don't seek it out. I want more Skittles than that. I'm a Skittle guy over jelly beans. I don't need the chewiness. Anyway, it might be a significant day in my life, D-Day. Because Whataburger is new to North Carolina, and I've never had it. Because every time I went to Texas or spent time in Los Angeles, where I always went to In-N-Out, but never went to Whataburger. So today I'm going to have Whataburger probably for the first time, which means in addition to having the NFL's VP for broadcasting on Ani Bose and Free For All Friday and recapping Game 6 is in the NBA, I also might be recapping my first ever trip to Whataburger.
3: Did it just open?
0: In the last couple months, yes.
3: Oh, okay. So it's not like grand opening line around the store kind of deal.
0: No. I plan to sit there for a late lunch and enjoy myself. That's what I plan to do. See, the fact that Oliver's just looking at his phone and his ears haven't perked up in this tells me that he's not a Whataburger guy, that this doesn't move him at all.
3: No, we've had this.
0: This is a significant day.
3: He's an In-N-Out guy. I feel like I missed the train on Buc-ee's. Like, it almost feels like it's too much of a caricature now.
0: I haven't been.
3: I haven't either.
0: But they're building one right down the way from where I live. So, I might venture to Buc-ee's sometime soon. But I need to know what to get at Whataburger. Is it as simple as just getting a double cheeseburger, or should I get a butter burger?
3: Spicy ketchup. Bucky's feels like the Chiefs of establishments. Yeah, it's like really sick at first. You get this Mahomes guy, he's throwing passes with his eyes closed and it's misdirection. You're like, wow, this is awesome. I wish we had a lot more of this. And then you get a lot more of it and you're like, all right, this is a little too much. And now it's like way too much. That kind of feels like what Bucky's is. 1,001 people in there. No one has spatial awareness because everyone's traveling. Just, it feels atrocious. I'd love to go, though.
0: Coming up, the greatest reminder of the stranglehold a league has on American culture. Keep it here on Westwood One Sports Night.
1: We're one game away from a Thunder Spurs Western Conference Final. SGA, Wemby. Can San Antonio close it out tomorrow night and make the matchup everyone wants a reality? Westwood One Sports.

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1: Last call for phone calls, 310-840-4910. The NFL schedule release is the greatest reminder of the league's stranglehold on American culture. We don't really have monoliths anymore in American culture. Things that we all have, like joint experiences. The closest thing we might get to it outside of the NFL and the Super Bowl is Taylor Swift dropping an album. No, when Drake drops an album, it's not that way. He dropped 3 albums tonight. That's a bit obnoxious. Just being honest about it. 41 tracks. What are we doing here? But the NFL schedule release, there really is no reason why it should be a spectator event on networks, national networks such as this one, Westwood One, or on NFL Network or ESPN, you name it. But we've already known the opponents home and away since January. It's been months, and that's even putting aside that 3/4 of it gets leaked before you even get to the 8 to 10 p.m. programming. Think about, to put in perspective how crazy the concept of a schedule release show is. Imagine if, in any type of national way, if this happened, like if on NBA TV, we have an NBA schedule announcement show. No, thank you. Or the NHL. We don't really need it. We don't really need it, but we have it in football. Largely the reaction is, well, this could have just been an email. But in football, it's a spectator event because there's almost nothing the NFL can't turn into primetime programming. Remember when the draft was held in a hotel on the weekends during the day? Now it's not just a primetime event. It's cities, 10, a dozen of them, bidding to hold the draft in their city. The NFL has experimented with putting the combine on national networks some days. They put the Hall of Fame ceremony in primetime, so the old-timers have to stay up way past their bedtime. But the schedule release, it's by far the funniest example of the NFL offseason. It's if a halftime show predominantly in Spanish wasn't enough of a reminder of what the NFL can do without any fear of losing viewers or losing fans, talking about how captured the NFL sports fan is. This should be another example of that. Wait, people are watching the schedule release show, getting mad at Jordan Schultz for spoiling some of the games? Like, what's the next thing the NFL might try? Like, you know they're always pushing the envelope. I mean, internationally speaking, I mean, that's why Bad Bunny was your halftime act. Hey, we're trying to reach international audiences since we have the American domestic audience already captured here. You're probably, during the season, you're seeing a couple of games played on Wednesday, including the opener. Is that going to become a thing now, D-Day? Every year they're going to play on Wednesday now? Just because, hey, we can now have games Wednesday, Thursday, Friday, Saturday, is that just going to be a thing every year now, or is this a one-off because of Australia?
2: Does the NFL ever do one-offs?
1: Yeah.
2: They're going to play a Tuesday game in Antarctica in like 5 years.
1: Oh, no, get ready. It's going to be NFL week. It's going to be games on Monday, Tuesday, Wednesday, Thursday, Friday, Saturday, Sunday, Monday. It's going to be NFL week. Because they could do that, I think, for the first week before you have the law that kicks in that says that you can't play on... Is that just specifically Friday that you can't play? But then you get into, okay, if you're playing on Sunday, short week. But that first week, there's no reason why they can't do that. Like, you know, this might just be a safe space to spitball some ideas. You know, they already deboed Christmas from the NBA. It didn't sound like you were fully on board with what I genuinely believe, not a bit, D-Day, is an amazing idea for the NFL when it comes to free agency. Because when you look at the NFL calendar, like, you have the draft in April, you have the schedule release in May, you have some off-season OTAs in June, early June, camp starts in July. Like, the month, you know, March could use some sizzle. I know you have... You have free agency, but I'm talking in terms of like an event. And I'm saying where National Signing Day meets LeBron's The Decision, it would be amazing if the Sunday before Selection Sunday is when free agency starts. And it starts with an event where five or six marquee free agents show up. And on Westwood One Sports, we're on location. We get to interview these guys right after the fact, kind of like we do the draft. 7 o'clock, Kyler Murray makes his announcement. And then you hear from Kyler Murray and the analysts break it down. And then at 7:15, you're like, okay, coming up next at 7:30, this guy is going to make his decision. Let's talk about what he might do. And then same cycle, makes a pick, or and he has hats out like signing day. So then... It's who is the marquee free agent this year? Was it a receiver?
2: Who? There's your problem. Are there enough marquee free agents for that to matter?
1: No, I think we do. I think we do have. If it was Trey Hendrickson, Trey Hendrickson, put on the hat. The biggest problem you run into is insiders ruining it. So at the start of the event, you have Schefter and Rappaport both put their phones in those little sleeves that you have to put your phone in when you go to comedy shows.
2: Just text me instead. I'll break the news. The problem that this has is that it's all fun and games until somebody pulls the switcheroo like you do on National Signing Day. Because I found the one-off. You incidentally, I don't think you were trying to, but you answered my question.
1: Hendrickson.
2: The NFL has done one one-off, and that was the HBO executive Hard Knocks, where the Giants made themselves look like complete a-holes. And they were like, hey, we can't do this. We showed way too much. An organization looks completely incompetent. The NFL's never going to forcefully make teams look bad. Somebody pulls the switcheroo in your fantasy idea once, and then it's over.
1: What do you mean by a switcheroo?
2: You know how in, like, several times, like, for example, when Travis Hunter, he grabbed a Florida State hat as if he was going to commit to Florida State, threw it, and says, no, I'm actually going to go to Jackson.
1: Oh.
2: I'm going to go with Dion. And how many college athletes or high school going to college have done something like that where there's theatrics to it, but then you're making an organization look bad?
1: Okay,
2: so the NFL
1: maybe
2: doesn't
1: do
2: want
1: hats.
2: That.
1: But maybe we don't do hats, and that's fine. We don't need hats.
2: You just want to
1: still have the event.
2: I just want to watch these dudes sit and sign a piece of paper?
1: I mean, that's essentially what the draft is. Oh, they hugged Roger Goodell. Cool. And that's still an event. Big stars doing things. Yeah, and again, who were the top free agents
2: this
1: year?
2: But free agency already is an event. They have day round programming.
1: It isn't, though. It's on Twitter. It's like, all right, this guy signed whatever. I'm saying.
2: When you don't watch television.
1: Trey Hendrickson.
2: They do like a 4-hour NFL Live.
1: Let's get Malik. Well, I know I'm saying, but all that show is let's look at our Twitter feed and see what Adam Schefter just posted. I'm talking, I want to see Malik Willis. I want to see Jalen Phillips. I want to see Trey Hendrickson. Yes, I'm reading a list. Yes, I want to see Kyler Murray, Aaron Rodgers, Kenneth Walker.
2: Well, Aaron Rodgers still hasn't signed. He'll be locked in the gymnasium.
1: Kenneth Walker.
2: Cut the lights off. It'll be a dark room.
1: Some big names. We can make it happen. Romeo Doubs.

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1: And to an auto
2: show. Yeah, see, that's your bag right there.
1: I wouldn't put that on national TV, though. Just saying. It's my issue with it. It's my problem. Let's hear Mike Golic joined us, and Kevin Harlan, a guest on the show as well. Here are some of the highlights. Mike Golic, I don't need to set up much of this. Let's just hear how some of that sounded.
3: For those who didn't catch the show, what's the first thing you look at when you look at a brand new NFL schedule, when you see that grid?
4: Obviously, you look at the matchups. Even though I was a defensive lineman brought up to hate quarterbacks, you look at the quarterback matchups, right, and see what they're all about. But and I think what really caught my eye is you look at the Monday night matchups. The first one is Denver or Kansas City. What do they have in common? Two quarterbacks that are rehabbing. The second week, you have the Giants against the Rams. What are the Giants? Their top receiver rehabbing. You kind of look at those kind of storylines. You try and make the schedule as fair as you can. There are going to be teams and that are ticked off, that are traveling more than others. Maybe some didn't want to do an international game, whatever. But it's the greatest reality show of all time because you can set the table, but you never know how quickly the storylines are going to change. But that kind of grabbed me right out of the gate is the amount of quarterbacks and injuries that are rehabbing, and will they be ready for the beginning of the season?
1: So that's what he looks for when he's looking at a schedule grid, as he did with Scott Graham, hosting the Westwood One Sports NFL schedule announcement show. And do we have him talking about Fernando Mendoza? Because that was interesting. Mike Golic's with us here, Westwood One teammate here, getting to the first pick in the NFL draft this year, Fernando Mendoza. On one hand, every number one pick at quarterback has started the season since Baker Mayfield in 2018. But on the other hand, Tom Brady, one of his biggest issues, it seems he's an advocate for since becoming a media person like you and I, is that he believes that quarterbacks are ill-prepared and you hear what John Spytek says. You hear what the new coach, Clint Kubiak, says. They don't want to put Fernando Mendoza in a bad situation. And yes, you bring in Kirk Cousins. This looks like a difficult schedule they're opening up with. What do you think happens with Mendoza?
4: Oh, I think they play Kirk Cousins. That's why you bring in Kirk Cousins. Obviously, you bring him in for his veteran leadership and to help mentor a young player. Listen, Kirk Cousins knows what the deal is. He knows it's going to be Fernando Mendoza as his team at some point. But I'm one way or the other. I'm like, bring a guy in, make him the starter right away, make him so you know he's in the huddle right away as the starter, or you bring in a veteran like they did in Kirk Cousins to say, Kurt is going to lead this team. Because that's the one thing you also have to answer to the 52 other in the locker room. And if you start a rookie day one, the other 52 in the locker room know it's going to be a rough year. They know another year of their existence in the NFL, which again, the average time is 3 years, is going to be a tough one because you have a rookie kind of learning the ropes. So if you have somebody like a Kirk Cousins to step in and start and get things rolling and also teach Mendoza, it's the best of both worlds.
1: With him 100%. Now, when does Mendoza debut? Think that might take some time. Maybe with just five games to go. And I'm here making the statement in mid-May saying that's okay. And not to read into the inevitable overreaction that will come if that were to happen. D-Day, it was great visiting with Mike Golic. We had Kevin Harlan as well. What did you learn from our conversation with Kevin Harlan?
2: He loves James Harden. I thought you were going to burst a gasket when he said that how great James Harden has been in Cleveland.
1: That was. It's interesting. See, but Kevin's also the nicest guy on the planet.

0: So I bet that translates to players too, where he's nice to everybody. Including, I think that might be evidence. You know how people say you're the nicest guy ever? You're that nice to James Harden? I didn't say he's lying. I'm saying that genuinely, like, Kevin Harlan can't say a negative word about anybody, ever, because he's the nicest person I've ever met. And I think him saying that about James Harden is just more evidence of that. That was my takeaway from it. But you're right, so, I do remember him.
1: Does that mean you didn't believe him when he said it? He's not always Kevin being so nice. He's clearly not telling the truth. Because that's what I thought. I was like, Kevin's being nice. He's clearly not telling the truth.
0: I'm saying Kevin's a nicer person than me, is what I'm saying. That I couldn't say that because I'm not as nice as Kevin is. Because Kevin's the nicest person ever.
1: No, I couldn't say that because I don't believe it. I don't think that James Harden has had this massive benefit. I think the Pistons just don't have a second scorer.
0: I think that's true.
1: And Cade Cunningham turns the ball over too many times.
0: And Kevin Harlan, not a Drake guy.
1: W.
0: Join the club. Us on the show right now. Here's probably a bad sign for the Drake folks out there. I did text Linnell, who's a huge Drake fan. I said, how much have you listened to already? He said, complicated answer. I responded, why is that? No response.
1: Might have fallen asleep.
0: Also not a good sign if you're falling asleep talking about that.
1: There's 41 songs. That's a lot to get through. If Coldplay dropped a 41 song album right now,
0: they'd never do it. They talk about 42. I did stay up for the Taylor Swift double album. I did that.
1: Which one?
0: Listened
1: was
0: to all of it. That was a few times ago. It was fine. I was good with it. I like Taylor Swift. But I'm willing to admit when Taylor's not throwing 100. And I don't think anyone's going to say, well, I'm sure some will, that Drake is throwing 100 here. D-Day, you should be proud of me. There's an expression in sports talk called murdering the clock. And you've encouraged me to murder the clock today.
1: Yeah.
0: And in general, and I have.
1: Yeah, every day, honestly. We don't need a clock to live. It's going to come back tomorrow. You'll be fine.
0: What do we have to close out the program and putting this show to bed?
1: I'm sharing a story about an overshare that took place actually yesterday, but I feel like it might be relevant, so I'm going to share that with you next.
2: The Knicks are waiting to see who's next. The Pistons and the Cavaliers are still battling for a trip to the Big Apple and the Eastern Conference Finals. 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
1: Nah, but I bet you, for the pop culture sake, that they woke up a few hours early just to make sure that they... 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Oh, the NFL schedule release. A couple of game sixes. PGA Championship round two. Actually, there's a lot of things going on in sports. 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Okay, let's close out the program by putting this show to bed.
2: All right, I'm going to share a story with you, and you have to tell me if this is over the top or if this is a normal human interaction.
1: Okay.
2: My wife and I went to get new running shoes on Wednesday. We went to a store in the DMV to get shoes. We walked into the store. There's no one in there except for two workers. So we basically get assigned a worker. It's a younger woman and it's an older woman. And the shoe place is pretty sick. It's a nice spot. They do a bunch of different things, 3D scans. They like map your foot the way you walk, a bunch of cool stuff, right? But it also like takes us then away from each other, right? So my wife goes with her worker. They do their thing. And I'm like chatting with my, I got the older lady, she got the younger lady. I'm like chatting with my, the older lady, and then we kind of switch places. So the wife goes over to a different spot in the store and I go over to get my foot mapped and all these different things, right? I'm having small talk with the lady. We're in the store for longer than we should have been, probably like 30 minutes. And eventually the conversation kind of gets to places where I'm like, I don't know why I'm having these conversations. They're like talking to me about how they feel about public transit and just, I never want to hear about a 70-year-old's view on public transportation. I know it's not good. They don't like it. I don't need any of these things. So we walk out of the store, right? And my wife looks at me as we kind of get out of earshot. She's like, I didn't like that. And I was like, what happened? She's like, it got too personal. I was like, what do you mean? She's like, well, I found out that this woman, she was with a younger woman who I just met, broke up with her boyfriend because she opened the relationship. And he didn't like that she opened the relationship. And then it led to them breaking up, but she still wants the ex. And I was like, why did she tell you that? And she said, I have no idea. I didn't ask for that information. Is that a cool overshare?
1: Now, would your experience have been different if it was flipped? Like, would you be saying, this girl was awesome? She shared all this information. Because I might be more interested in that than I am learning about the 70-year-old's thoughts on public transit.
2: I have never wanted to be on the receiving end of an overshare. Never. Especially when someone's complaining about an open relationship. I don't care. That's not for me. That's not my bag.
1: Yeah. Yeah.
2: Like, what do you want me to do? What do you want me to do about this open relationship that you started? I can't do anything about it.
1: What kind of shoes did you get, most importantly?
2: Mizuno's. That's my favorite running shoe. Wave Inspire 22.
1: See, my wife's parents, in-laws, run a shoe store. Introduced me to On Clouds. Your boy's flying with those. The good stuff. That's as good of a lead-in you're going to get, Drake Toll.
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0: Kevin Harlins is going to join us from Cleveland a little bit later on this hour. He'll be on the call prime video for Game 6. Cavaliers looking to close out the Pistons, earn a spot in the Eastern Conference Finals. The Cleveland Browns, they were in the running for perhaps being the biggest loser of the NFL schedule release. Everybody in the NFL would tell you, there is one state you don't want to play football in September, and that is Florida. So you don't want to find yourself playing road games at Miami, at Jacksonville, at Tampa, to open things up. The Browns open up in Jacksonville, then in week two, play in Tampa. Two road games to open up, and then you close the season with three road games in your last four. So that's not great. You could make a case for Cleveland perhaps being the losers of the NFL schedule release, but there's one team that stands above the rest. The Indianapolis Colts were the biggest losers of the NFL schedule release. Put the L on their forehead. The Colts greatly could have benefited from a lighter schedule right up top. They could have used a favorable start to the season. More than even Kansas City would benefit with Patrick Mahomes coming back, more than Denver could benefit with Bo Nix coming off the ankle. The Colts, you have Daniel Jones coming back from a ruptured Achilles that he injured December the 7th of last year. So it's a race against time for him to get ready for the season. Also, let's not forget, a couple of weeks after they gave Alec Pierce the bag, they're cleaning up his ankle. They're doing a procedure on that. While he's expected to be back in time for training camp, any setback there is going to put him on the PUP list, missing the first four games. And don't forget, DeForest Buckner had a neck injury in the middle of last year, came back week 15, week 16, somewhere around there, and he re-aggravated the herniated disc in his neck. And he's hopeful that he's going to be returning to camp, but it's a lot like the circumstance with Pierce. Indy did not get its wish for a light early season schedule. The Colts will start with AFC favorite Baltimore. Right off the rip, the Colts get the Ravens. And if that's not difficult enough, they then travel to the Kansas City Chiefs week two. Following a matchup with Houston week three, they travel to London to face Washington, that's week four, and without a week off before, because it's so early on in the year, and without a week off afterwards, they come back, play the next week on the road against the Pittsburgh Steelers. That's brutal. They could have benefited from an early bye. Nope. You got to wait till week 13. Brutal. Indianapolis. See, this is also an important part of the conversation here. It's important to remember the ramifications of the Sauce Gardner trade at the deadline last year. They traded not one, but two first-rounders for the former Jet corner, which means not only were they not able to improve their roster this past year with a first-round pick, could have used that after missing the playoffs, they don't have a first-rounder in the generational draft we're expecting next year. So that deal, plus the expensive extensions for the quarterback Daniel Jones and for Alec Pierce, it's hamstrung the team's ability to improve the rest of this roster. And the schedule makers did Indy no favors whatsoever. This should be very uncomfortable for a team that is supposedly in win-now mode. So the Colts They are the biggest losers of the NFL schedule release. They needed help right off the rip. Teams generally would prefer to have an easier start to the season, given what NFL preseason has become. Get, you know, some favorable games right off the rip. The Colts, the biggest loser of the NFL schedule release. But who do you think got screwed by the schedule makers? 310-840-4910. You can't make everybody happy. Who's particularly unhappy tonight? 310-840-4910. Just for Oliver, who's taking your calls at 310-840-4910. Turned on the Dodger game here. Right in time to watch the eight man put one into right, drive a couple of runs in. 4-2, Dodgers against San Francisco. Maybe that means they'll get back into a tie for first place in the NL West. You know, we do need to talk about the current state of Major League Baseball in a bit. We really do, because there is something really interesting that's going on at the moment. There's the Dodger game. You also have the Stanley Cup playoffs out west. Closeout situation for the Vegas Golden Knights. Vegas on the road at the Anaheim Ducks, looking to finish things off there. D-Day, of chief importance, given what time it is on the East Coast. It is a new day, and do you see it appearing? Have you even looked to see if it has appeared? The new Drake album, Iceman, is out.
1: Buddy, he dropped three.
0: He dropped three albums?
1: Yeah.
0: Why?
1: Yeah, we get out of a deal. He's been doing a live stream since like 11, where he's been displaying music, and then he announced at the end of the live stream he's dropping three albums. So there's three Drake albums today.
0: So that might mean there are three good songs that drop. Are you going to listen to any of it?
1: No.
0: Do you think we hear from Linnell at
1: any point? I've been texting back and forth with him. There's a couple lines that I saw written down on Twitter that I thought were interesting that I sent to Linnell, but that's about it. I mean, I'm sure with three albums, there's like 40-some-odd songs. He's going to be pretty busy for the next few hours.
0: Is he still going to be awake when this show ends?
1: I would imagine so.
0: Okay. So, I imagine, I don't know if it would preempt Kevin Harlan, who joins us in a bit. There might be some Linnell thoughts, because we are not
1: about it, though.
0: ESPN, that sounds like the most ESPN thing ever, though, to be tweeting about Drake. I don't know. ESPN could be the Drake network. We're the Kendrick Lamar network. Fully happy with that. Given Kevin Harlan's stealth hip-hop knowledge, do you think he knows about Drake's new album being out?
1: Wait, well, I don't know about Kevin Harlan's stealth hip-hop knowledge. This is news to me.
0: Oh, you don't remember when Kevin Harlan went viral talking about his love of Lil Uzi Vert?
1: Kevin Harlan goes viral on like a, not bi-weekly, but like a quad-weekly basis for his calls. So I have
0: titles, and he was dropping lyrics. He knew who Lil Uzi Vert was, Lil Uzi as he called him, of course. So I'm just interested. We'll ask him. We'll see if it's even on his radar screen as he's getting ready for game six. He might drop some bar. It's a good question whether or not him or Ian Eagle on the call tomorrow more likely to make a Drake reference on the air. Three albums. Are they all Iceman, or are they all, is it different titles? Is it a triple album?
1: No, it's different titles. It's like Iceman, Habidi, and Maid of Honor, or something like that.
0: What's the point
1: Which
0: of
1: is
0: that?
1: Funny, because that man ain't never been married, but...
0: How many songs is this?
1: 41, I think, is the number.
0: 41 songs! I get what you're saying. Okay, get out of a deal, sure.
1: I mean, there's no way you're dropping 41 songs that are good. Like, it's just not.
0: We're never gonna hear the end of it. quite literally, we're never going to.
1: Well, I'm not going to hear any of it, but you won't hear the end of it. I won't hear any of it.
0: See, because the problem is, if you put together, and this might be Drake ignorance, and this is going to bother people. I got a taste of it on social media today. Social media, always a great barometer for real life. If you put together a list of Drake's top albums, none of the top five, like you look at the list of his best albums, none of the lists include albums that have dropped in the last 10 years, like among his top five albums. Now, he's had monster singles on many of these albums that have dropped, and I'm sure there's probably, again, said it as a joke, kind of at the top, oh, three albums? That probably means we're going to have three really good songs that are singles that drop. But that's really it. There aren't any great albums. And for me, this might be old guy speaking a little bit here. I still love an album. I do. I don't like it when they're overinflated, you know, way too much. I'm not a fan of that. And if we're talking about Kendrick Lamar versus Drake, GNX, Damn, To Pimp a Butterfly, and even going back to Mad City, I'd take any of those albums over anything Drake's done in the last dozen years. And I don't even think it's close. So, how far removed from putting out good stuff do you need to be before people start saying you're washed? And maybe when you put out so many hits, and this is why it's hard to stay relevant in the space for a long time, like for a decade plus. It's why what Taylor Swift's done is frankly pretty remarkable. Like, maybe it's good to have self-awareness and know when to tailor back. Like, Billy Joel, I'll have to go back and check this. I think the last album Billy Joel put out was in 1991, I want to say. Because 93, River of Dreams. Because he had the awareness to know, oh, I know what songs my fans want to hear at concerts, and I don't think I am able to put out more music that's going to meet what I did with The Stranger, what I did with River of Dreams, what I've done with all the albums that I put out, the albums in the 70s. And I wish more artists had awareness such as that. Was this too smart or too rambling of a thought for Drake versus Kendrick in any sense? Did any of that make sense to you, D-Dap?
1: It made sense. I wonder if he's going to diss LeBron more. I think that's funny.
0: That's weird. You think he's going to go after DeMar DeRozan since DeMar was on stage with Russell Westbrook and Kendrick?
1: I don't think DeMar is tattooed on him the way LeBron is.
0: Oh, that's right. I forgot about the tattoo. And wasn't it LeBron that he turned to for the first interview after the Odeon album situation, the other beef that Drake lost?
1: With Pusha T, yeah.
0: Yeah. So he turned to LeBron in the dark point. And now you're bashing LeBron in the first albums, plural, apparently, since you put out, or since the Kendrick beef happened? Not so great. Is that coming back? Is that beef over, or is that coming back, you think, as a result of what we're about to get? Because I haven't seen anything saying that Drake's going...
1: Come on. He never lets things go.
0: Okay, so it is going to be brought back in some shape or form. I haven't seen anything too scathing yet in what I've seen on social media. But then again, it's only been the last little bit. This is the beauty of reacting to things live in the pop culture space as well. Kevin Harlan joins us later this hour. It is the NFL schedule release where we need to hand out award winners for the best schedule release announcements, because there are multiple candidates. And in addition to fielding your losers from the NFL schedule release, 310-840-4910, those winners in terms of the announcements, next on Westwood One Sports Night. We're one game away.
2: away from a Thunder Spurs Western Conference Final. SGA, Wemby. Can San Antonio close it out tomorrow night and make the matchup everyone wants a reality? Westwood One Sports.
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0: quote, Drake got me feeling fanned out, laugh emoji, laugh, crying, laughing emoji, twice. This poop emoji is so good, 100 meme. That's from Linnell Willingham, the Drake album, Iceman dropping, apparently three albums dropping tonight, 41 tracks. Probably not going to catch those while hosting this program. We've got Kevin Harlan, who's going to join us in just a bit. In the spirit of talking about what appeared on social media, we need to talk about the NFL schedule release announcements that dropped. This has become a big thing over the last decade. Did the LA Chargers successfully retain their title for the best announcement video? The way they go all out, usually it's weird, usually it's random, usually it's way over the top. And it is over the top in the sense that they turned their schedule release into a Halo video game. It was Halo themed, and there was an actual NFL report today saying the NFL did not send any guidance out in making to not make Mike Vrabel, Diana Rossini jokes during their announcements. They said teams could use their own discretion. And since the Patriots were on the schedule for the Chargers, we were all waiting with bated breath. What were they going to do? And it didn't go strongly at it, but a message appeared on the bottom right, kind of like if you're playing a video game and you get a notification, or if you earn an achievement of some sort. It popped up in the bottom right corner of the screen. You just received a message from the New York Post. And then at the left of this like racetrack that Master Chief, the Halo character on, was on, it said something, advance further for the next photo drop, as the Patriots schedule was there. So, a little tongue-in-cheek, not going too far. Denton Day, first conversation we had after the schedule drop, D-Day was near despondent. He was upset, borderline upset, that teams didn't relish at the opportunity to clown Mike Vrabel. Is this a fair characterization?
1: Complete wasted opportunity. Furious at everybody. We've only known about this story for weeks and months now. It's been like the most talked about thing on social media, sports related, for weeks and months now. You
0: what
1: all
0: you
1: knew
0: like
1: that you were going to play
0: do?
1: Them. Anything. Like, literally anything. What did they do? The Chargers had, like, two things on there, and it was, like, it was fine, but it wasn't fantastic. I'm like, where is the fun? Take a shot. Like, the Jets, they tormented you for years, that organization did. 20 years getting your ass kicked. You have a golden opportunity to make fun of the head coach for sleeping with a reporter. Nothing. No Coldplay memes. Like photoshopping Vrabel on. Like you could have done so many things. And they just didn't want to. It's lame.
0: Did Washington have New England on the schedule?
1: No, they
0: did not. I don't
1: think
0: they did. They probably would have done something. Maybe. You're right, missed opportunity. But what would you say, before we get to Kevin Harlan in a second, what would you say is the leader in the clubhouse for being the best? If it's not the LA Chargers, who would it be? Trevor Lawrence cutting his hair
1: during the announcement?
0: I
1: don't think the Chargers was the best one. I loved the Vegas thing because I think the Step Brothers reference with Mendoza and Kirk is funny. I think Kirk Cousins, just generally speaking, is pretty funny. And then Jameis Winston standing somewhere in New York playing Pictionary with fans as he is attempting to like do a French bit wearing French attire was hilarious to me.
0: All right. So that is the NFL's schedule release antics on social media. Might have to check out a few of those things. Didn't see all of those. Kevin Harlan, our teammate, joining us. We visited with Mike Golic, who was with Scott Graham, for a couple of hours breaking down the schedule. Kevin Harlan, in addition to all of your other responsibilities, you've been the lead announcer for Westwood One's NFL coverage for a long time now. Tonight, we learned the slate of games you're going to be calling throughout the season. First, you'll have the Super Bowl rematch on a Wednesday night, between the Seahawks and the Patriots to open things up. And then it's a home game for you with the Chiefs hosting the Broncos. Kevin, I know you're busy, but I didn't know you were responsible for booking the NFL schedule as well.
2: Yeah, it turned out pretty good. Josh, good to be on with you. And I got a glance at it. I've been traveling tonight, so I've not seen the entirety of this schedule, but realize that the Chiefs and Broncos will be week one in Kansas City, and that'll be good. The big question is, will the two quarterbacks be available? You know, Bo Nix had the ankle surgery and then had follow-up surgery, and Mahomes is coming back from the blown knee. We're all kind of crossing our fingers that we get both those guys playing on week one. It sounds like Nix is going to participate in some OTA work and is back on the field. And Mahomes, I talked to a couple of people within the organization a couple of nights ago, and he is making incredible progress, and he's a pretty quick healer. And my guess is they will both be starting that night, and that'll be a terrific way for the Monday night schedule to start. The battle between those two teams has been significant last couple years. The Broncos have probably played the Chiefs as well as any team in pro football. And I think that will be a heck of a way for both those teams to start the new season with very high hopes, of course, of going deep into January.
0: See, we'll speak about this in generalities. A few months ago, I was talking with Mike Tirico at NBC, and him knowing I was in North Carolina, he told me that it was crazy to him, with how NFL primetime schedules work at times, that it wasn't since he took the job at NBC that he had called a Carolina Panthers game in Charlotte. The last time he called a game in Charlotte was 2015, he said. It had been more than a decade. So some announcers in a position like yours might look at a slate of games and say, well, I'm just excited to go to some cities I don't get to go to all that often. This year, there's a new stadium in Buffalo that looks majestic in how it's been constructed. What most excites you when you look at a schedule of games, Kevin?
2: Well, until I get my CBS schedule, I really don't think much about it, to be quite honest, because the whole thing for me is a Sunday to a Monday. And last year happened to be one of those years where we got a ton of games on the West Coast on Sunday, and then games on the East Coast on Monday. And that made for some tricky travel, but it worked out.
0: Can you share real quickly, by the way, what the closest call was? Like, I know so many people in your position I know people who do a lot of college and then try to do NFL the next day, and there have been some close calls. Shout out to Wes Durham. Shout out to Dave Pash. Shout out to many other guys I'm forgetting in the moment. Adam. Oh, I can't forget about Anish Shroff, my guy with the Panthers. Give me the closest call for Kevin Harlan, where he got in maybe before the anthem's being sung or something.
2: You know, and the NFL really has not been that close because it's a night game. So usually when I have a West Coast game, I'll go to Chicago or Detroit or Minneapolis or Houston or Dallas and spend the night and then and try to get a good night's sleep and then take a reasonable flight in the morning and get there by noon. And I can't really say that there have been many close calls with that. There have been some in the NBA over the years, but not really with my Sunday to my Monday night. You get a whole day to get there on Monday, and it usually it works out. I try to stay away from red eyes if I can. If I can get halfway there the night before, I usually try to do that, and I have no. And there's so many good airport hotels that I can stay at when I land, especially in Chicago, which seems to be the easiest connection of all, with a lot of different possibilities to get to my Monday night game, you know, from O'Hare. So that works out pretty well, and so there really aren't the tight. Now, if I got weather, you know, it becomes a different story. But knock on wood, this is my 17th year on Monday, and I've not had an issue. A couple mechanicals along the way, but you navigate those, and and move along, and it works out well, and I'm well rested Monday night and ready for some of these incredible games that we're going to get this season and have had in the past.
0: We want you to get a good night of sleep as well in Cleveland, where you're kind enough to join us. Our lead NFL announcer, Wes Wilson, our teammate, Kevin Harlan, here with us. But I do need to ask you about that game. Prime Video, we can catch you. Cleveland-Detroit closeout situation. Who? We know the narratives that are out there about James Harden in the playoffs, and Cleveland was obviously down 2-0 in the series. So, and there's the obvious pressure for Detroit to try to extend the series. Who? What? How do you diagnose the pressures of both these teams, what they're facing tomorrow night?
2: You know, Detroit has really been kind of an interesting story, because in the first round they were playing Orlando, and they were down 3-1 and facing elimination, and came back to win that series, won 3 straight, including one in Orlando in a game 6. Where they were down by 24 and came out in the second half and allowed the Magic only 19 second-half points and played with great defense. And they're playing with good defense in this series. The problem has been, after taking a 2-0 lead, is that Cleveland not only has been playing so well at home, where they've been undefeated, but they finally got their first road playoff win last night. So they will host the top seed Pistons tomorrow, a 60-win team that has really gotten some disappointing performances from guys they've really been relying on, namely Jalen Duren, who's their all-star center, whose numbers from the regular season to the postseason have been diminished incredibly. It's almost like you're looking at a different player. Surely there must be some kind of injury, because his fall off has been so precipitous that you can't even believe the numbers you're looking at. And then for the Cavs, who are in the playoffs for a fourth consecutive season, they make the trade with the Clippers and get James Harden, and Harden has really been a positive influence on this team. He's played well. He's a very even keel guy. He's been in the playoffs every year he's been a pro. This is his 17th season in the NBA, and Josh, he's been in the playoffs every single season. We know he's a multiple All-NBA player. He's been an MVP. He's a 3-time scoring champion, and he's been kind of the right thing to put beside Donovan Mitchell. And the key really probably for the Cavs is Evan Mobley up front. When he's on, that team plays well. And he's had 3 pretty good games here in a row, and they've won all 3. So they have a chance to take out the number 1 seed in the Pistons tomorrow night. They're playing in Cleveland. They've not lost a playoff game in Cleveland this year. Since Harden has been a Cavalier, they are 15-3 with Harden in the starting lineup at home. So they've had incredible success. They're really playing at the top of their game. Now, Donovan Mitchell didn't have a great game 5 the other night, but he has had a terrific series, scored very well, and I would almost guarantee that if Cleveland wins tomorrow, he will be a gigantic reason why. But it's all hands on deck for the Pistons, who need Kay Cunningham to play well and facing elimination again. And the Cavs do not want to have to go back to Detroit and play the Pistons in a game 7. And Cleveland knows that Detroit at home won 32 games in that arena. So they got to take care of business tomorrow night, or they're going to be in trouble.
0: Last thing for you. You had the viral clip where you told the nation how much you love Lil Uzi Vert once upon a time. Is it on Kevin Harlan's radar screen that Drake apparently has dropped 3 albums at midnight in the last half hour? Is that even on your radar screen?
2: No. Did not know that. What, had not been following his record drops. I'm sure they're incredible, as all of his work is, but no, I have not I have not. Okay. That has not been on my radar.
0: It was,
2: but I sure appreciate you mentioning it.
0: That's it. You know, we just got to make sure that you. This is part of my job when you're here with us.
2: Yeah.
0: You have all the basketball stats and everything figured out. I'm just throwing a couple pop culture things at you, so that way, you know, you already are the coolest. But this is just next level stuff. That's all we're trying to do.
2: So you'll get credit if I use any of it tomorrow night. You'll get credit. Believe me.
0: Perfect. On your way to the hotel, I believe we're on 92.3, the game in Cleveland. So in case you need to have some somewhat decent live sports talk show at this hour, we're here when you're not listening to Drake, Kevin Harlan. And we really do appreciate you spending the time with us.

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1: We'd won sports on the night that the NFL schedule drops. You watch D-Day. He's gonna listen to some of it. And then on the broadcast tomorrow night, phone's going to light up. It's going to happen. He's going to figure it out. I don't know. Got to see if, what is the overlap, you think, D-Day? Lil Uzi Vert stan, Drake stan on the other side. Is that like a robust middle of the Venn diagram?
2: I have no clue. I don't know who is a fan of Lil Uzi Vert anymore. I liked him, but I don't know what music he's put out recently.
1: I don't think it's... You could still like somebody as an artist if you don't appreciate their most recent stuff. I think... I haven't listened to any of Radiohead's new stuff in the last couple decades, but I could still throw on, what, Computer Blue, I think was the album, and fire that up from the 90s and still say I'm a big Radiohead fan. I think it's fine. I think that can happen with hip-hop, too. D-Day... We have totaled up the standalone primetime games. And it's a little surprising who stands at the top of the medal stand. Standalone primetime games. We'll tell you who that is. We'll react to it. And also, a big story playing out in sports this week that isn't getting enough play. Next.
3: The Knicks are waiting to see who's next. The Pistons and the Cavaliers are still battling for a trip to the Big Apple and the Eastern Conference Finals. Westwood One Sports.
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3: You ever wonder why the same cold virus makes some people so sick and others not sick at all? Well, according to an interesting new study out of Yale School of Medicine, one key factor is how quickly the cells in their noses, called nasal cells, respond to the virus and contain it. It's called the interferon response, and it can vary for different people. Now, when that response gets inhibited, it can trigger a different reaction, which leads to excessive mucus production and inflammation. In other words, a cold that is a lot more miserable. Of course, there are other factors at play. Your genetics, any underlying conditions, immunity from vaccinations or previous infections. If you are trying really hard not to get sick, high-quality masks, they can be very effective. Also, good old-fashioned hand washing. And remember not to touch your face. I'm Dr. Sanjay Gupta, helping you live a better life.
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0: Kevin Harlan was so kind to interrupt us today. We were talking about the best NFL schedule announcements, and you were saying the Chargers do not have the belt. Did you officially give it to the Giants, or was it a split decision in your mind?
1: I don't know that I've awarded the belt yet. I think the Chargers, I'm trying to think of a good metaphor for kind of what the Chargers are with this. I think they set the bar very high years ago, so everybody just anoints them as the winners. And I think generally speaking, I'm a big fan of what they do on social media. I think their YouTube channel is far and away the best of anybody. They have a lot of really good insight that I find really, really cool in terms of like day-to-day activities around the team and what rookies go through, what the training staff goes through. Like, they really crush it. And I like Halo, but I was more of a Modern Warfare 2 guy than I was Halo. So the nostalgia didn't quite hit for me as much as it hit for you if you played Halo.
0: Was part of the calculus, either last year or a couple years ago, they got really messy in terms of talking about other teams and yet kind of tepid at Mike Vrabel and the New England Patriots?
1: Definitely. Because, I mean, if you think about it, outside of the Titans one, right? The Titans one where I feel like the Titans kind of like kickstarted this. It was them and the Chargers. But the Titans, when they were on, Broadway? Whatever the street is called in Nashville?
0: Yes, where you had the person, you had random people. Generally, it was women that were on their bachelorette trip.
1: Yeah, you're going
0: whatever.
1: To people that have, next to no clue about football, which is fine. Not everybody does. But you're going to people that have no clue about football. Like, that was funny. But outside of that, the best ones are when you're taking shots. Like, if you're not hilarious, it's when you're being petty. It's when you're being mean. It's when you are shooting at the opponent. And I was kind of hoping for that. Now, they were metaphorically shooting at the opponent via the Halo, but I'm looking for petty in these. They've kind of lost steam to me, if
0: Understood.
1: I'm being honest.
0: I was trying to remember some of the team names that they came up with when they hit the... One of them was...
1: Somebody called, I think it was the Colts or the Broncos, the Horses, which I thought was funny.
0: Yeah, the Horses. You show the logo and then they try to guess it. It's pretty good. So, you're not in on the Jaguars using...
1: God, that
0: Trevor Lawrence
1: awful.
0: Getting a haircut as a means to announce their schedule.
1: I mean, I'm happy for Trevor Lawrence as someone that once had the lettuce. I know it's hard to believe because I'm bald as hell now. But as someone that once had the lettuce, it's a big deal to cut the hair off. But he went from like fun soccer mom haircut to like I have carrots at halftime, not fruit snacks soccer mom haircut. And that's just not a great look for him.
0: Sure. Makes sense.
1: He doesn't surf either. If he surfed, it may be different.
0: Let's count the standalone primetime games for some of the biggest brands in the NFL. The Eagles have the most standalone games, which is different than primetime. They have 8. Not all of those are primetime games, because you have one that's international. They have a Saturday afternoon game that's a standalone game in December. And they have a Thanksgiving Day game against the Cowboys. Speaking of Dallas, the Cowboys are tied for the most primetime games. This is Thursday night, Sunday night, or Monday night. They have 6. They have 6 primetime games. D-Day, in case you haven't looked, do you know who they are tied with for the most primetime games? The Dallas Cowboys.
1: Would it be the Los Angeles Rams?
0: That is correct. TV networks believe that the Rams are going to be a monster. From a branding perspective, does this track with you, or is this all they believe the team is that good? They put them in the class, say, of Buffalo, and that's why Buffalo gets all these primetime games and Baltimore gets 5 standalone games, just because we think you're good. This isn't the strength of LA's brand, right?
1: It's a little bit of both. If anything, I think it might be more the strength of McVay's brand than like the actual Rams itself. Because like, regardless of what, obviously you have the reigning MVP with Matthew Stafford, but he's also old. McVay, I think, is a big enough star that his brand
0: carries away. Because it's not a football town.
1: It's
0: Dodgers and Lakers Their stadium gets taken over by fans quite regularly. It's a but thing that's known.
1: But we, dorks, love McVay because he's a genius in most instances.
0: Well, that's the thing. In the end, what do we want in a primetime game? We want good games. That's what we want. We want to watch the best teams play each other. And most people probably point to L.A. and say that's the best team in the NFL. Probably. That's what most people think. Right?
1: They're at least in the conversation. Like, even if you're like, actually, I don't love the Rams, but the odds have the Rams as the best team. DraftKings has them 8-1.
0: Getting to Major League Baseball since we have a minute. You might have missed it this week, but preliminary talks scheduled to happen between the Major League Baseball owners and the MLBPA. Because we know about the looming work stoppage and the CBA expiring after this baseball season. And that's encouraging. And another thing that should be encouraging, remember the talking points, well, the Dodgers have won the last two titles, so they're going to win a third because they added Kyle Tucker and yada, yada, yada. If you don't, baseball's mired with the teams that have the high payrolls and those are the only teams that can win. Well, going through the list of the highest payrolls in baseball for this specific season, here are the top four. Number one, the Philadelphia Phillies. Believe it or not the Dodgers. Number two, yes, those Dodgers. Number three, the Yankees. Number four, the Toronto Blue Jays. And the New York Mets are right there as well. But those are the top four. Those teams, none of them are alone in first place in their division right now. None of them. The Phillies fired their manager, and they're 9 games back of the Atlanta Braves currently in the NL East. The Mets are 18-25. They're a game better than the Rockies for the worst record in the National League. Last place in the NL East. Gargantuan payroll. Going back to those Dodgers, half game back at the Padres, but then they won last night, so now they're tied at the top with the Padres, but they've been in a bit of a losing spell the last week and a half. Certainly haven't looked themselves, beaten in a best of three series over the weekend against the Braves last weekend. The Yankees, they haven't looked so great of late either. Just lost 2 of 3 against my Orioles. They were swept last weekend. The Rays are 2 games up on the New York Yankees. And those Toronto Blue Jays, the AL East champs from last year and the AL champs from last year that nearly won the title and spent a lot more money. Top four in baseball and payroll. 19-24, 9.5 games back of first place in the AL East. So this idea that payroll entitles you to winning, that having more money than anyone else entitles you to winning, is stupid. Or else the New York Knicks would have won something this century. Yeah, we know they're in the conference finals. Okay. But they've spent more than anybody in the NBA this century, and what have they gotten as a result of it? When's the last time the Yankees won a title? 2009? It's been more than 15 years. Oh, but I thought payroll just guaranteed you all this winning. How much money does the SEC have in football? More money than God, and they haven't been even in the college football championship game the last 3 years. So this idea that money gives you a birthright to winning, it's just not true, and hopefully that's something we can remember and be encouraged by as the owners start dialogue with the players and the MLBPA in hopes that we don't have a work stoppage next year and that we do have Major League Baseball on opening day in 2027. There is a team that is a clear winner from the NFL schedule release tonight. It's not a team that should surprise you, but we will tell you who that team is next on Westwood One Sports Night.
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10: A Better Life with Dr. Sanjay Gupta.
11: You ever wonder why the same cold virus makes some people so sick and others not sick at all? Well, according to an interesting new study out of Yale School of Medicine, one key factor is how quickly the cells in their noses, called nasal cells, respond to the virus and contain it. It's called the interferon response, and it can vary for different people. Now, when that response gets inhibited, it can trigger a different reaction, which leads to excessive mucus production and inflammation. In other words, a cold that is a lot more miserable. Of course, there are other factors at play: your genetics, any underlying conditions, immunity from vaccinations or previous infections. If you are trying really hard not to get sick, high-quality masks, they can be very effective. Also, good old-fashioned hand washing. And remember not to touch your face. I'm Dr. Sanjay Gupta, helping you live a better life.
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1: Just not even going to acknowledge it. We've got a monster show tonight. When Kevin Harlan and Mike Golic join the show, you're not going to ruin my vibe. Even when the Dodgers win 5-2 against the San Francisco Giants. Congratulations. You're now in first place in the NL West. So happy for you. You're so deserving and so great. So happy for the Dodgers. How about we get to the NFL schedule release? Whether it was intentional or not, there's no doubt that the NFL schedule makers really helped out the Kansas City Chiefs tonight. More specifically, Patrick Mahomes, because you must remember that Mahomes is coming off a serious injury for the first time in his career. Fortunately for him, prior to last December, the most substantial injury he sustained, a high ankle sprain. There was the Super Bowl that he played in with the turf toe, yet still had a key run on a third down against Philly. That was the one they won on a kick. The James Bradbury pass interference leading to the Butker winner. Not the one that Philly blasted Kansas City in New Orleans a few years later. He's never been out Mahomes for a long period of time. But against the Chargers last year, that changed Mahomes. He tore his ACL, and since that injury happened so late in the season, he didn't have surgery until December 15th, there have been concerns about whether or not he would be able to return in time for the 2026 season opener. And while the Chiefs brought Justin Fields in to be the insurance policy backup QB, Andy Reid, earlier this month, said that Mahomes is expected to participate in most of the Chiefs' offseason program. This was a conversation on our Westwood One Sports Night NFL schedule release show. Mike Golic, a co-host with Scott Graham on that, and Kurt Warner was on that show. And we have this sound. Kurt Warner was breaking down the Patrick Mahomes injury and coming back from it and some of the considerations you have to have with Mahomes when bringing him back at the start of the season. Here was Kurt Warner.
2: When a player, if they believe that they're ready and they're clear to play, and they're in their coach's ear that they want to play, man, it is a tough thing to keep guys like a Patrick Mahomes off the football field. The other thing, though, is we've seen it plenty of times where guys come back, they think they're ready to go, it seems a little bit early, and then they tweak something and they re-injure stuff. And so that, to me, is the cautionary tale, is that every sign, you know, that I've heard up to this point is ahead of schedule, you know, and we get people talking about the best athletes in the world. Somehow they're able to heal a little bit faster than other guys.
1: That was Kurt Warner on our Westwood One Sports Night show, or pardon, on the Westwood One Sports NFL schedule release show. See, we got so many programs here on Westwood One Sports. And that brings us to the actual schedule. In terms of travel, in terms of competition itself, the NFL could not have made Kansas City's season start more favorably than it did. Plain and simple. Not knocking it, just calling a spade a spade. The opener for Kansas City is a Monday night game against Denver. A Monday night home game, which means the NFL quite literally is giving Mahomes the absolute most time possible to be ready for week one. They could have, because they are slated to play in Kansas City this year, or pardon, in Seattle, they could have sent Kansas City to Seattle for the Wednesday night game to open the year. They didn't do that. Instead, you go up against Bo Nix, who also is having an offseason rehab. Denver hoping he's ready to go. Week two, second straight home date, second straight primetime game. This is Sunday night football against a team with a hampered QB on rehab assignment. Daniel Jones, the Colts QB. He's recovering from an Achilles, a significant late-season surgery. Week 3, Miami, new head coach, new quarterback, not a playoff team. Week 4, Vegas, a team obviously that finished with the worst record this past year. New quarterback, new coach, not a playoff team. So, and then week 5, the earliest possible date you can get a bye is week 5. They get the bye. And that's exactly what you want if you're Kansas City. And that isn't to say they don't have difficult games on their schedule. We knew what the opponents were since January. But most of them conveniently pushed to later in the year. You don't get any of your most difficult games. And I'm talking about Buffalo, the LA Rams, the Patriots, the Broncos on the road, the Chargers. You don't get any of those games until at the earliest mid to late October. And that's exactly what you want. But the offseason the Chiefs have had and the schedule that they were just given, it's time for us to be taking them seriously again as contenders. But do you buy the NFL looking out for Patrick Mahomes, or are you of the belief that this is coincidental? 310-840-4910 if you want in. Are the Kansas City Chiefs the big winners from the NFL schedule release? 310-840-4910. You also could chime in on Westwood One Sports Night on YouTube. We're on X at Josh Graham Show. You can find me. Or Willie writes in, did you really just say Buckner, not Butger? Because Buckner booted the ball for the loss. Yeah, Bill Buckner did that in 86. Harrison Butger, the butt kicker. Probably the best social media handle. I don't know if he still has it, but his social media handle was Butt Kicker. Butt Kicker 7, Harrison Butger. So yes, if we misspoke, when you do 4 hours of talk each night, you're going to be shocked to learn. At times, you might misspeak. It's possible. It's possible. But understand that you just found the opportunity to swoop in and make a Bill Buckner reference, which I greatly appreciate. And I appreciate those type of inputs, just like I would your input on who wins the NFL schedule release. 310-840-4910. That is a call number. That is a text number as well. Do you buy the NFL looking out for Patrick Mahomes? Putting the NFL schedule release aside, this is something that D-Day and I, Denton Day, the producer of this program, and I were talking about a short while ago. It's low-key, D-Day, a busy time in sports. I know the wise philosopher once said, we sleep in May and all of that. But did anybody remember that the PGA Championship was this week? I love golf majors. I do. And it totally slipped me. No clue. And you got John Rahm getting frustrated, hitting a divot after a shot. One of his divots hit like a volunteer. That's not great. Not a great time to be on the be a live tour player at the moment. There's a lot to be frustrated about. But not seeing a lot of low scores in round one, it's going to be one of those types of championships. Not going to be a birdie fest. Talking about 7 players at 3 under par in first. And you got a few folks at the bottom of the leaderboard that shot 7 over, 8 over, 9. Yeah, we even have 10 and 11 over par. Some 81s were put up. Bryson DeChambeau shot 76 today at 6 over par. So we got the PGA Championship that's happening. Of course, you have the NBA and Stanley Cup Finals as well. NBA Game 6 picks. That's coming up in just a bit. You have the Vegas Golden Knights clinching their series on the road at Anaheim. They'll face the Colorado Avalanche in the Western Conference Finals. Also tonight, Montreal, a big winner on the road in Buffalo. They're one win away at home from facing my Carolina Hurricanes in the Eastern Conference Finals. Seems like we're on a collision course between the Canes and the Avalanche facing off. How about the NBA Scouting Combine going on in Chicago? That's this week. Baseball, I suppose. And D-Day, how about this card that we have in UFC? Where we have less than 48 hours from now, Ronda Rousey and Gina Carano, and weren't there some other big names? Did you say Nate Diaz was on this card?
0: Yeah, Nate Diaz on this card, Francis Ngannou on this card. Now, there are going to be some people that are very unhappy with you, Josh, because this is not a UFC event. It's an MMA event, but not a UFC event. It's instead, I think it's MVP MMA running in opposition. Ronda Rousey, not a big fan of Dana White. They've clashed for a number of different reasons. Gina Carano also clashed with Dana White for a few different reasons. Gina Carano also never fought in the UFC. She's one of the trailblazing women mixed martial artists, but never fought in the UFC. I don't think that fight's going to be particularly entertaining, if I'm being honest. Ronda Rousey should mop the floor with her.
1: I should have known this wasn't a UFC event when I saw that it's on Netflix on Saturday night. That probably should have been the
0: right. They have this big deal with Paramount. UFC does.
1: What's a bigger slip, that or saying Buckner rather than Butker in this segment? I'm a professional broadcaster, in case you don't know.
0: I don't know that either. Massive slips. The UFC and the MMA junkies are mad at you. The casual fan probably calls all forms of mixed martial arts UFC.
1: Can we agree those people suck? And I'm not talking about just specifically with the fight game. I'm talking about the hardcores who gatekeep in sports. And this could be like a full summer topic at some point, especially when we get close to the World Cup, because can we all just say in unison and agree in unison that soccer fans are the worst gatekeepers of the bunch? But they're everywhere. Like, lacrosse gatekeepers aren't good. Hockey, you have some of them. Yes, in the fight game you do. Baseball can be pretty bad sometimes. Oliver, let's just be honest about it. Like, there, if you don't refer to things certain ways, if you don't talk the way that baseball fans like you to talk and refer to things the way baseball fans want you to refer to, you have the purists that, of course, will try to correct you and tell you, oh, well, this. Like, there, we can agree that the gatekeepers in sports, just generally, broadly, they're the worst. Even worse than the people that don't care as much, the casuals.
0: I would agree with that. Uh-huh. Is there gatekeepers in baseball? I mean, I know,
1: Oliver,
0: they're purists, but I don't know that they're
1: Oliver, am
0: they're
1: I right? Like, you know what I mean. It's like, if you, something as simple as, like, the way you talk about a guy who has, like, a no-hitter, or the way you talk about, just fill in the blank.
0: Because it, like, feels like in, like,
1: baseball,
0: a
1: people
0: UFC.
1: Get mad.
0: It feels like they are a little bit more extreme than what baseball people are.
3: The only one that's
1: like, can understand that.
3: The only one that's like egregious is when you hear someone say points instead of runs. But I agree with you in general. I mean, that one's just egregious. Like, that's if I was watching soccer and I said, "Oh, nice touchdown." You know what I mean? Like, that's,
1: see, here's the thing with that. So the Orioles had an interim manager because they fired Brandon Hyde early in the season last year, named Tony Manzolino, who, at times in press conferences, would say points rather than runs. Interim manager. And here's the thing. It may or may not have impacted my view on whether or not he should have been considered for the job.
3: I think it's a fair point.
0: I think it's very fair.
1: I don't even think that's snobbish. If you call it points rather than runs, that's an issue. In hockey, I'll stand up for the folks who say, if you call it a ball or a ball game, oh, yeah, we got a tie ball game. No, you don't. That is a puck. That isn't a ball. I'm sorry. I will stand on that. I'll die on that hill, happily. 310-840-4910 if you want in. So we'll get to that. Winners of the NFL schedule release. If you have thoughts on gatekeepers in sports, fine. 310-840-4910. There are two NBA Game 6s Friday night. Who wins them? That's next on Westwood One Sports Night.
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0: NBA Friday night. Who's going to win them? Usually we have games every night in the NBA that we break down, and we never take a solitary moment. Breathe a bit. Breathe in. Breathe out. And look ahead. Try to forecast, if you will. But with the NBA Friday night, Detroit, Cleveland, San Antonio, Minnesota, do you really trust Cleveland to close this thing out? Trusting either of these teams, Detroit or Cleveland, it's a fool's errand. But Cleveland, which blew two games in the last series, frankly, melted down a little bit in the fourth quarter the other night, only for Detroit to say, hold my beer. We're talking about James Harden and Donovan Mitchell here. We're talking about the choking Cavs. You're going to trust them to finish this off? No, this is seven games written all over it. Just like you couldn't trust Toronto or Cleveland in round one, you couldn't trust Detroit or Orlando. We picked up on this pretty quickly, but that side of the bracket, one of these teams, unfortunately, we're going to get to the Eastern Conference Finals. Doesn't mean any of those teams are good. Doesn't mean that we should celebrate it. Doesn't mean they have a shot at winning a title. No, none of that. So, trusting Cleveland to close out Game 6, think it's going back to Detroit. Think Detroit's going to win the game on the road in Cleveland, forcing a Game 7. San Antonio, Minnesota is more interesting because San Antonio has shown the ability to dominate in this series, not just win, but dominate. Go back to Game 2, go back and look at when they're at their best. The last game never really felt all that close in the second half. But Minnesota has this heart of a champion. Sounds cliche to say stuff like that, but when you're talking about Ant Edwards, who's like freaking Wolverine, able to play in this series with the injury he dealt with, the toughness of this team, what they've already overcome, Adosumu's not 100%, Dante DiVincenzo's out, of course. This team's tough. They always figure out a way to win, it feels like, and keep their season alive. And they clawed their way to a win against Denver without those key parts in the lineup, closing out a series. So it's just hard to imagine at home, given what we've learned about Minnesota, that this is how it's going to end. It feels, again, like we're going to get a Game 7 on Sunday. That Minnesota at home is going to force a Game 7 with the San Antonio Spurs. Meanwhile, Oklahoma City, who still hasn't lost in these playoffs yet, just sitting, waiting, laughing maniacally. Ho, ho, ho. Eight game, ho, ho, ho. You going 7? Sign us up for that, Spurs. Minnesota going 7-6 in their first two series. Outstanding. That sounds great. That's what we think happens Friday night in these game sixes. Let's go to Super Russy Dang, 310-840-4910. You're on Westwood One Sports Night. You're in Detroit. I think a game seven's going to be forced by the Pistons Sunday. I think that's what we're going to get. What say you?
1: I don't believe so. I think Cleveland's going to take care of business. I am not a homer. So I am not for the Detroit Pistons. I have my reasons, but I won't even go into those details. But let me talk Lakers right quick. First of all, let me say I am the inner city sports
0: Lakers?
1: Analyst.
0: Lakers? Lakers is what you said?
1: Let's talk Lakers for next season.
0: Why are we talking about the Lakers? They're not in the playoffs. Who cares about the Lakers right now?
1: LeBron James, the king,
0: getting
1: another ring. So what is
0: well,
1: the
0: no,
1: problem?
0: He's not in the playoffs right now. So, like, why can't we talk about the teams that actually can win and the players that can win?
1: We can, but I just wanted to talk about King James and the GM. Their GM is garbage, and Magic Johnson needs to come back as the GM. Rob Pelinka is a complete bum. Magic Johnson is the reason why they even got that first ring, and then he pretty much set up the whole blueprint of everything. He was present, and then he left halfway through the season. Pelinka picked up the slack or picked up what Magic Johnson already did, and after that, Pelinka hasn't done crap, garbage, nothing for the Lakers. Right.
0: Are you a Laker fan? It sounds like you are.
1: I am. I'm a LeBron fan. I'm a KD fan, and I'm a Curry fan. I'm more so fans of individual players first and foremost. But I do believe LeBron deserves that fifth ring. I think he can get it, but they need to bring back Magic Johnson.
0: I need to help you out on this, man. I wasn't planning to talk about the Lakers or LeBron, but I'll tell you this: it's over, man. There's no chance, LeBron. There's no situation that LeBron could get a ring. None. It's done. It's a wrap. There's no team he can join that can beat Did you not watch that Oklahoma City series? Lost in four. Four.
1: Are you listening?
0: Get one.
1: I listened to
0: every word you said. Rob Pelinka, I get it. I hear what you're saying. I'm telling you.
1: Bring back
0: when
1: the
0: you
1: better
0: turn
1: GM
0: four,
1: to get trade. 42, to get better trade.
0: 42 years old. It ain't happening.
1: So what?
0: Wait a minute. This is sports.
1: How old was Tom Brady when he won?
0: Different sport. That's a different sport.
1: So what? It doesn't matter.
0: Here's the key thing.
1: You bring in KD. You bring in Curry. You got KD, Curry. Listen, you stack the team properly over there. LeBron has a chance to win. Never say never.
0: Okay.
1: Bro, he's called King.
0: I'm saying never. It's done. It's over.
1: He's called King James for a reason, bruh.
0: I don't call him that. I call him LeBron James. I don't do the King James stuff. I appreciate it.
1: Yeah, how many rings does he have? He has four.
0: Thank you. We weren't talking about the Lakers, but it comes up, man. And I have no issues with LeBron James. I don't. I think he's the second best player ever, but the LeBron folks get mad when you say that, as if that's a shot. I don't mean for that to be. This is a fantastic game, a lot of great players, right? And it doesn't get better when you're 42. It doesn't. Remember the call, D-Day, we had at the start of this? Where the guy's like, why do people talk about the Cowboys so much? Why do people talk about the Lakers so much? It's kind of the same sentiment. I mean, ultimately, it's driven by this. Where I'd prefer to just talk about the teams and the players that have a shot to win it. And then there's a time to talk about free agency. And there's a time to talk about what's going to happen during the summer. I don't think now is that time. But it's driven by the audience. It's driven by it. And again, we heard the takes. We heard the sign of it. I understand it. Given what we're watching, D-Day, where do you stand on this in terms of a scenario that LeBron can win a title given what's being built right now at Oklahoma City and San Antonio?
2: I definitely think he can win a title next year. He's not.
0: If he joins one of those two teams, maybe.
2: I think you can put together a team that could topple one of those two eventually.
0: I don't think he can.
2: So they're a dynasty?
0: No, because they have to beat each other. I don't think you're going to get three straight titles from Oklahoma City.
2: Exactly.
0: San Antonio can beat them.
2: You can put something together in another place.
0: I know I'm saying that those two teams, I don't think LeBron, there's a situation he could join a team now going into his 42-year season and beat any of those teams in a best-of-seven series. I don't see a scenario. Like, I hear put them together. Let's do the basketball version of the Untouchables and get all these old dudes together. Let's get LeBron and KD and Steph and at Golden State. That team's losing in five to Oklahoma City. That team's losing maybe in six. Like, you might get two games off of them. You got none this year, and you weren't really close. You might get two, but you're not getting four. And that's the thing. This isn't college basketball. If it was college basketball, I'd be with you. Hey, just win six in a row. That can happen fine. Single elimination. But in the NBA where you have to win best of seven? Just don't think so. And again, is this coming off? I'm truthfully not trying to be a hater. I'm trying not to be. It's an effort. Is this coming off as hate? I'm trying not to.
2: I know you don't love LeBron. We all know you don't love LeBron.
0: I don't love anybody.
2: Well, see, you should enter more. You should allow more love in your heart. I think this would be a great time to do that.
0: I don't love it. I don't love any specific NBA basketball players. I don't. That's not my...
2: I don't know. It sounded like you loved Con Knipple this year. He played for your Hornets.
0: I had a bet on that. I mean, 5-1 odds to win Rookie of the Year.
2: Love and money are close to each other.
0: Sure. I understand that. Let's go to Benny, who's in Dallas. Benny, I like the Dogs to force a Game 7. I like the Pistons. I like the Minnesota Timberwolves to force the seventh game. What do you say, Benny?
3: I'll tell you what. I kind of believe in the Pistons and the Cleveland going 7, but I think that San Antonio is going to close it out. I really do. Okay. I believe that Wimby has something to prove. And as far as that other really non-informative guy you had on a few minutes ago, God, 42 years old, I'm so sick of LeBron. I mean, I'm a LeBron hater because this guy's got to have – you got to pick and choose and put all these different things around him to get him where he wants to go. You know what I mean? And in order to get that the first two rings, you know, he had to go out there with Dwayne Wade and Chris Bosh and all the other guys out there, all the superstars already. And he had to be in that scenario in order to win a championship.
0: You might be the better person to ask this then, too. Like, I am not a hater, but did I come off as a hater there, Benny? Did I come off as a hater there?
3: No. You didn't come off as a hater. You came off as a realist. Because, you know, I think the league, and you know what, and if you poll most fans, you know, other than these guys who just fall in love with these cats, man, look, you know, people are tired of LeBron and all the whining and all the stuff that he does, you know what I mean? I mean, I've never seen him miss a shot where he didn't get fouled at. You wouldn't have to be within 50 feet of him, but somebody fouled him, you know what I mean? And people are just tired, him and Luka both, I mean, they're just tired of the whining and stuff. And at 42 years old, no, I agree with you. It's over. It's over. And you know what?
0: To quote late, great Billy Packer, it's over. I appreciate the call from Dallas. It's good to hear from you, Benny. Make sure if you haven't already, you're subscribed to the YouTube channel and to the podcast. Search Westwood One Sports Night on YouTube. 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But who were the losers? Tell us at 310-840-4910, because there are a couple teams that stand out, and we'll tell you who they are next on Westwood One Sports Night.
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Graham. Let's talk about who didn't get the breaks from the NFL schedule makers. The Chiefs, shocker, caught some breaks. Some teams that don't capture the national brand power, shall we say. Not as fortunate. Cleveland, looking at you. There's one state, you talk to any football coach, they'll say, hey, we don't really want to be playing Sunday, 1 o'clock in September in this state. And that's the state of Florida. Cleveland opens up at Jacksonville. Then the following week goes to Tampa. Not ideal. Closes the season with road games in 3 of the final 4. Not exactly what you want if you're Todd Monken. If you're the Cleveland Browns. But they are not the biggest losers from the NFL schedule release. That would be the Indianapolis Colts. The Colts, kind of like Kansas City, could have used a favorable start to their slate. And by the way, if you want to tell us who got screwed by the schedule makers, 310-840-4910 if you want in on the program. The Colts, they could have really used some help right up top. Daniel Jones, he ruptured his Achilles on December the 7th of last year. So it's going to be a race against time for him to be ready for the season. Also, after his big free agent signing, his big free agent deal, receiver Alec Pierce, we learned, got a procedure to clean up his ankle. While he's expected back in training camp, any setback could put him on the PUP list and have

0: and miss the first four games. Don't forget about DeForest Buckner, the D lineman who had a herniated disc injury in his neck halfway through last year, came back in either week 15 or 16, re-aggravated that. Another guy that they expect back in camp, but hopefully no setbacks. Indy did not get its wish, though, for a light early season schedule. Instead, the Colts will open up with AFC betting favorite Baltimore. And if that's not tough enough, you go to Arrowhead to face Kansas City in week two. In week four, you face Washington in London. You don't get the week off before that. You don't get the week off after the European travels. Instead, you don't even get a home game after going to face Washington overseas. You play a road game at Pittsburgh the following week. That's not very kind at all from the schedule makers. This is the part that's important to remember. There are real ramifications still from the Sauce Gardner deal right before the deadline last year. See, they traded not one but two first-round picks to bring in the former Jets corner, which means not only was it difficult for them with the expensive extensions of Daniel Jones and Alec Pierce and not having a first-round draft pick to improve a non-playoff team's ability to improve the roster. Like, that's a problem when you don't have a first-round pick. You don't have one next year. So if it goes poorly with Daniel Jones and these injuries that are here and a non-favorable schedule in a loaded draft in 2027, you don't have your first-round pick in that draft either. This is not comfortable at all for a team that is supposedly in win-now mode right now. That all is very uncomfortable. But would you say that they're a bigger loser than maybe the LA or the Las Vegas Raiders were? Because if the point of this Raiders season is to see what you got with Fernando Mendoza and have Fernando Mendoza develop, this is not the type of schedule that you wanted to get. What you wanted is, here's a clear part of the schedule where you put Fernando Mendoza in and he's going to be your quarterback the rest of the way. You don't have that really in the early part of this schedule at all. Based on the Raiders' schedule, you should expect that Fernando Mendoza is going to miss the first half of the season, or he's not going to play the first half of the season. That, like Baker Mayfield in 2018, who was the most recent number one pick to not start the season of his rookie year, that's what you should expect with Mendoza as well. Because after the home opener against Miami, it is a gauntlet for the Raiders. You have back-to-back road games where you go to the Chargers and then to the New Orleans Saints. Then you get Kansas City. Then you get a road game at New England. Then you get Buffalo. Then you get the Rams. Then you go on the road to the Jets. Then you go to the 49ers. Then you host Seattle. Then you go to Denver. Then you're on the road at Cleveland. Then you get your bye in week 13. Where do you see a commonsensical place to insert your rookie quarterback? Don't forget how clear Vegas has been in protecting Mendoza and not needlessly throwing him to the wolves. This has been Tom Brady's strongest issue in the public space since joining the media a few years back. Not having quarterbacks ill-prepared, he feels too many are as rookies and play too soon. Obviously, he's a minority stake owner with this organization. They signed Kirk Cousins for a reason. He's capable of shouldering the early load. He's a perfect guy to help Mendoza along, help him learn. This schedule, it seems that it all but clinches that he's going to begin the season on the bench. So when does that debut happen? Assuming Cousins is healthy and stays healthy, the safest spot for him to debut, you're looking at week 14, coming off the week 13 bye. And that would give you 5 games, 3 at home, 3 against non-playoff teams from 2025 to play. And there are going to be folks that hear that and say, oh, that's an issue. If you're really that good, you should play right away. Say that to Tom Brady, though. Tell that to Patrick Mahomes, who didn't play his rookie year except for the Week 18 game after the Chiefs had clinched a playoff spot. Say that to Aaron Rodgers, who sat multiple years under Brett Favre. Say that to Jordan Love, who sat multiple years under Aaron Rodgers. It wouldn't be all that crazy for Mendoza to sit, but in the social media age we live in, you'll have some of those arrows being slung his way. Oh, we got a call from Ontario, Canada. So Ryan's from Ontario, Canada. I bet on Montreal. We'll get to Graham's gambling in just a bit. They handled their business against the Sabres. I am rooting. You should know this, Ryan. I am rooting for Montreal to close things out at home at the Bell Center in Game 6. Because if they do, I will be in attendance for Game 1 of the Eastern Conference Finals in Raleigh, North Carolina, between the Canadiens and the Hurricanes. So I need Montreal to close things out to make it happen. Is it going to happen, Ryan?
1: Oh, I believe so, Bob. And thanks for taking my call. Nick Suzuki from London, Ontario. Let's go.
0: Oh,
1: we need a Stanley Cup back in in Canada. You know, I'm a Dallas Stars fan. It's amazing.
0: No, I don't know if we need the Stanley Cup back in Canada. I'd prefer it to it in the 20-year anniversary of the Canes title for it to be back in Raleigh, North Carolina. That'd be my preference. I'd like for it to be there. Rob Brind'Amour, it's time.
1: Either way. Oh, what's the wager here, pal?
0: Oh, I'm not saying. Hey. I've been in past years. This is the 8th straight year the Canes have made the playoffs, one series in every year. I have been to 3 Eastern Conference Finals where the Hurricanes in those 3 Conference Finals have won a combined 1 game. Okay? I'm not stepping in here with confidence saying that they're going to beat Montreal. Dobish scares me. I'm worried about Montreal. I'm telling you what I want to happen. I'm not saying that's got... Montreal scares me because of the goaltending. I like your goalie.
1: Yeah, and it. Thanks for... I love it. And Rod the Bod, Rod Brind'Amour.
0: Yes.
1: Yeah.
0: All right.
1: He works, so
0: I appreciate the call.
1: That would be a great series.
0: Okay. Anything else to add on the way out?
1: No, thanks for taking my call. I know you were talking to NFL, but thank you so much.
0: No, I appreciate the opportunity for me to put some good energy out there. And also to tease some guests, too. Because we do have... It was great to visit with Mike Golic and Kevin Harlan on the show tonight. A couple of big guests on the way. On Friday night, we're going to be joined by the NFL's Vice President of Broadcasting. That's Ani Bose that's going to join us. We'll also have all the normal fun on Friday nights. Free for all Friday. We'll have recaps for Game 6s of the NBA. And then, speaking of hockey and, yes, my Carolina Hurricanes, on the weekend, going to be joined by Carolina Hurricanes forward Nick Ehlers. Just waiting for their Eastern Conference Finals opponent. And this is where I'm split, D-Day. This is the problem that I have in regards to this. I am less afraid of Buffalo, but Buffalo needs to win the last 2 games, and if it goes to a 7th game, I'm looking at the schedule for the Eastern Conference Finals. I don't think I'll be able to make it to a Conference Finals game until Game 7, which is a big what-if that you get to a Game 7. But if Montreal wins Game 6, I'm going to be there for Eastern Conference Finals Game 1, but I'm more concerned about Montreal if they're the opponent. So what should weigh out? Should I be more interested in being there to witness Eastern Conference Finals hockey game, or be more interested as a fan wanting the team that we have more of a chance of beating getting there, even if it doesn't mean me being in attendance for the conference finals.
2: You want the team that you can beat, because then they go to the finals, and you go to a finals
0: game.
2: Well, we
0: can beat both of them. We can do that. And I do say we for two teams. It's the Hurricanes and the Orioles. I'll wear that. We're going to be favored against either of those teams. I do. But I think Montreal is more of a threat than Buffalo is.
2: You want the team that you can beat if the conference finals don't align with your schedule, but you win, you just go to a finals game.
0: Stanley Cup finals?
2: Yeah.
0: That'd be pretty cool.
2: Yeah, I guess that's the clear route here. Don't worry about no game seven if you can handle it in game five.
0: That'd be pretty cool. Just get to the Stanley Cup final. Dude, I'm smiling ear to ear right now, man. It's a great time to be alive as a Carolina Hurricanes fan. See, I didn't expect, this is back-to-back segments, and I don't really want to encourage this behavior, but different sides of the spectrum in terms of topics I didn't know we were going to hit from phone callers, whether it's the LeBron stuff or hockey. This is an example of that going well, and I appreciate Ryan from Ontario. I also appreciate the Canadiens because, well, we bet them, or at least we gave them out, and they handled their business tonight. We have more bets to hand out as well. The bets have been red hot, and we have more to hand out in Graham's Gambling next.
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6: The points, take that team plus the points and sprinkle a little bit on the money line too. So Pistons plus 3.5. Yes, please. Thank you, sir. May I have another? T-Wolves plus 4.5. We'll take that too. I think that they're going to force a game seven. I think it's going to be a great game. This team just fights and fights and you can't fake urgency. And I think the team that's been to the Western Conference Finals before figures out a way at home to be a younger team that's going through this for the first time, largely. T-Wolves, plus 4.5. And yeah, sprinkle some on the plus 162 as well. We're taking both the underdogs on Friday night. Getting to baseball. Like some totals. Under 8 runs. Andrew Abbott versus Tanner Bibee, Reds, Guardians. Think that runs are going to come at a premium in that one. A fan of both those hurlers. Tanner Bibee returning in his last start and doing really well. And you're not going to like this, Oliver. Earmuffs. The Angels, they're facing Blake Snell. And you might think, well, Josh, that's going to be absolute dominance. Well, no. The Angels, they score it. And Blake Snell's probably on a pitch count, so he's not going to go deep into this game. Do we love the Dodger bullpen? I haven't loved what I've seen in recent weeks from it. So at plus money, over 3.5 runs, team total? I think that that's the value play here. They might not win the game. They might lose 6-4. They might lose 8-5. But the Angels at plus money, scoring at least 4 runs in this baseball game. That's what we're going with on the baseball front. So there you have it. Both the underdogs we're taking in the NBA, the T-Wolves and the Detroit Pistons, over on the team run total for the Dodgers, over 3.5. And we're also on the under 8 runs. Tanner Bibee against Andrew Abbott, the Reds versus the Guardians. Those are your Graham's gambling bets for the night, and I'm not going to forget to bet those. Brandon's in Chicago. Brandon, I just told you, I think Minnesota's going to force a game seven. Are you with me?
7: What's good, Josh? Thanks for taking my call, man. you know, the other night I called you and told you about the Jordan rules and how, you know, Cade has to figure some stuff out. But it was actually Ant who reached out to MJ and asked him how to beat the double team and, you know, how he kind of rose above all the double teams and stuff. I want to get your opinion on who do you think is going to come up big for the Timberwolves, you know, so they can get the dub. I mean, I think you can look to Mike Conley to get some corner threes, man. You know,
6: I'm not a fan of zombie Mike Conley right now. I think the guy who needs to play better is Naz Reid, because I'm fearful that teams generally overreact when they lose in the playoffs and you have expectations, and when you make the Western Conference Finals as you did a few years ago, maybe you feel tempted to try to do something rash. I feel the fall guy might be Naz Reid, who has been okay at points in this series, but with DiVincenzo out, they need somebody to take a step up in scoring, and we got it with Ayo Dosunmu a bit, but then Dosunmu's had his injury issues. I think it has to be Naz Reid. I really do, because I think Jaden McDaniels has largely been consistent. I'll give you another name. Julius Randle was perfectly awful in the last game. Perfectly awful. He didn't hit a shot for the first three quarters of the game. So those are the two players I'll highlight, because I think McDaniels has been fine. Ayo's hurt and still giving you something. Anthony Edwards is like Wolverine. He's playing. I'm not a big Terrence Shannon guy. I don't love Rudy, but I know what Rudy gives you. Conley, no. I think the two is Randle and Naz Reid. That's what I circle.
7: For sure, and I think the key is to get Wemby in foul trouble. You know, they when Wemby's on the floor, they've been kind of reluctant to drive to the paint. And if you get him in foul trouble, you take him off the court. You know what I mean? And in the two matchups during the season, Randle actually had like 12 assists. So if he's not going to be putting up points, he's got to find guys that are putting up the points. You know what I mean?
6: And
7: you know, I think, you know, Coach Finch is a good coach, and I think he'll have him up for the task. And one bet for you is Cubs-White Sox, man, the over. You know, the White Sox, I'm a Cubs fan, but the White Sox have been fun to watch this year, man, and they're kind of a sleeper team. So
6: I'm looking at some of the series this weekend. Thank you, Brandon. It's always good to hear from you. But you have a lot of these cross-town series that are happening. You have, you know, and it's not a coincidence, Texas versus Houston, Kansas City against St. Louis. You have the Cubs versus the White Sox, my Orioles facing the Washington Nationals. You have the Subway Series with the Yankees and Mets. You have the Marlins facing the Rays. You have the Reds facing the Guardians. Like, it's just the what are we forgetting? The Phillies and the Pirates. It's that weekend where you have all. What are the LA situations? Who are the LA teams? I just brought up one. The Dodgers and the Angels, the Giants and the Athletics. It's all over. All over Major League Baseball, where you have some of these cross-town rivalries. And you know, maybe we get a little bit local for a second. D-Day, what is your reaction to, you're in the district, you're in Washington, D.C., your reaction to the Washington schedule? Because when I first saw it, my first thought was, yo, first four games at Philly, at Dallas, home Seattle, and then Indy in London, that's not very fun. It's not a fun way to start things. And then the final three, at Minnesota, at Jacksonville, home Dallas, kind of like what we talked about with Cleveland for a moment. That's not an easy way to start or to finish, is it?
8: There is no easy start or finish. There's no easy middle in here either for Washington. But it's also the NFL, so I'm not going to sit here and bitch too much about it. But you will learn about David Blau. He's been this like hot young hire this offseason. If it wasn't going to be in Washington, somebody else was going to grab him. Well, now the work's cut out for you, because in the first 4 weeks, as you mentioned, you're playing some pretty good defenses, right? You got Philly, who has a good defense with Vic Fangio. You think he's not going to try and crack the code? Dallas has put together a really strong defense, and they're going to attempt to take away the run game. Then you get Seattle and, you know, Indianapolis. I don't know what they're going to be looking like, but that game's in London. So you add the added element of that. You're going to learn a lot about this guy that was kind of viewed as like this hotshot young coach and how he's going to be able to work in offense, and also what Jaden's going to look like in his return, hopefully, and what I'm expecting to be to form.
6: Yeah. Where are you on the pecking order of the NFC East?
8: No, Commanders first. What are you talking about?
6: Oh, okay. Didn't know that. Didn't know you'd take them over Philly or Dallas.
8: Yeah, quarterback. Better. Easy. Something's going on in Philly, too, by the way. We talked about it a bunch, but something's going on in Philly.
6: Yeah, yeah. I'd go with Dallas at the moment, but it is weird how very few people are talking about Washington. Just kind of floating under the radar. And they probably prefer it that way. In the NFC South, see, in my backyard, it's the Carolina Panthers. And Panther fans are loving the schedule because they love opening at home against a team that's exciting. They get Chicago. Don't know if that game's going to go great for you. Chicago, by God, they have some fun games on their schedule. But Chicago at Carolina is the opener. They have three primetime games. The last time, I don't know if you remember this, D-Day. The last time the Carolina Panthers were on Sunday Night Football, it was the year after Carolina went to the Super Bowl, 2016. And you might remember this. Derek Anderson started the game. He was going to take the first snap because Cam Newton didn't wear a tie on the plane. So Ron Rivera's way of punishing him was having Derek Anderson take the first snap. And what happened? Derek Anderson on a rollout threw an interception on the first play of the game, and Carolina got boat raced. That's the last time they played on Sunday night. Until this year, week four, Carolina will be hosting the Detroit Lions, who got a lot of primetime games. I think it seems like they got a lot. They got six standalone games, four primetime games, the Detroit Lions. All right. So Carolina has three primetime games. They face the Lions on Sunday Night Football. They go to Green Bay on Thursday night, and they face Tampa in Tampa Monday Night Football. But I told this story with Kevin Harlan when he joined us earlier, that Mike Tirico, I was talking to Mike Tirico last summer, and he was talking about, you know, I love Charlotte, but I haven't been to Charlotte in over a decade. Well, why is that? He's like, well, Panthers haven't been on Sunday Night Football since I've been here. I was still at ESPN working games with Gruden the year they won the Super Bowl. There was an overtime rain game against the Colts that he called. 2015. So there's another streak that'll end. Mike Tirico will call a Panther game in Charlotte with that Detroit Lion Week 4 game as well. That is what excites fans the most, though, D-Day, right? It's looking at how many primetime games your team gets. Like, you want all the primetime games.
8: That depends who you are. If your team sucks on primetime, you're probably not thrilled. But you also got to be embarrassed if you have no primetime games. Because remember, there was a point in time where it was mandated where everyone had to have at least one. And now there are teams that get kicked in the balls and have none.
6: Do you want to know who some of the teams are that do not have a single primetime game?
8: Please, enlighten me.
6: Would you like to take a guess?
8: I mean, if I had to guess, it was a lot of the teams that were picking in the top of the draft.
6: The answer, there are like five of them. The Jets.
8: Stunned.
6: The Dolphins.
8: Stunned.
6: Vegas.
8: That one actually is stunning, because I thought Mendoza would have got a primetime game.
6: But they don't think Mendoza's going to play right away.
8: You got Kirk O'Chains.
6: So, going to put Kirk Cousins in primetime? This one's interesting. The Saints.
8: Not that interesting. If you're not going to put Kirk Cousins in primetime, why would you put Tyler Shuck in primetime?
6: And then the last one, the Arizona Cardinals.
8: No Carson Beck or Jacoby Brissett or Gardner Minshew or whoever the hell else is on that roster?
6: Dude, you want to look at a schedule that just go ahead and play the draft sounder now. You're on the clock, Arizona. You look at that team. Just look at that schedule and you find the win. You find the wins.
8: We'll just week go 14 through it. Matchup against the Jets. That might be their first win of the year.
6: It would be significant. A significant game. Except that staff's trying to win. I'm not convinced Arizona is. At the Chargers, home Seattle, at San Francisco, at the Giants, home Detroit, at the Rams, home against Denver, at the Cowboys, at Seattle, home against the Rams, at Kansas City, home Washington, home Philly, bye. Oh, you get the Jets after the bye week.
8: Awful bye, and you said it. The Jets are trying to win. That makes them vulnerable because they're not very good at that.
6: At New Orleans, home Vegas, San Francisco. That does look like that. Those final four games scare me for Arizona, trying to clinch that pick. You get the Jets at home, Vegas at home. San Francisco maybe has a playoff spot locked up at that point. I don't know. Might scare you just a little bit.
8: All right, so let's play fantasy quarterback matchups here, right? It's the Hall of Pain is what we'll call it, the run of pain, the final four games. What would you rather sit down to watch? The potential of Carson Beck versus Cade Klubnik. The potential, I mean, Mendoza and Beck would be fun because it's a rematch of the national championship, and we'll probably be getting at least one or two of them, hopefully two of them, but at least one of those guys at that point in time. And you got the New Orleans situation. I'm not a believer in the New Orleans situation. They might be tanking for Arch at that point.
6: I just want to go to New Orleans, so I'd probably go to that game.
8: I would love to go to New Orleans again. It's a great food city. You'd love it down there.
6: I do love it. You're preaching to the choir. I love New Orleans.
8: I mean, Daddy would love a beignet right now.
6: I'm not a big beignet guy, but I'm also not a big donut guy either. It's just not my preferred snack. There are so many treats and snacks that are unhealthy, and something about the doughy ones makes me feel especially gross. It just makes me feel like I'm inhaling sustenance.
8: Well, what's your preferred sweet treat?
6: I just got some of the. I got another bag of those mini Starbursts earlier today and emptied it out in one day.
8: Ah, fruity.
6: Sour as well. Like sour stuff. But I also like richness. So, like a cheesecake or like a really rich chocolate cake. It's just something about the doughy. You know, if I'm going to eat a donut, it has to have a bunch of the chocolate and stuff on top.
8: Well, I can tell you where not to go. I'll leave it at that. They could sponsor us one day. I'm terrified now that we're on national radio. On local radio, I could just take shots at big brands because they were never going to sponsor us. I'm terrified now to take shots at big brands in the event where a salesperson who has not told us is working on a crazy deal, and I don't want to ruin it.
6: Oh, I forgot. Well, you could say positive things sometimes. I should note, just because this came up, this was not intended to come up, but today might be a significant day in my life. Drunken Sam writes in, I pegged Josh to be a jelly bean guy. Fine with jelly beans. Don't seek it out. I want more Skittles than that. I'm a Skittle guy over jelly beans. I don't need the chewiness. Anyway, it might be a significant day in my life, D-Day. Because Whataburger is new to North Carolina, and I've never had it. Because every time I went to Texas or spent time in Los Angeles, where I always went to In-N-Out, but never went to Whataburger. So today I'm going to have Whataburger probably for the first time. Which means, in addition to having the NFL's VP for broadcasting on Ani Bose and Free for All Friday and recapping Game 6 is in the NBA, I also might be recapping my first ever trip to Whataburger.
8: Did it just open?
6: in the last couple months, yes.
8: Oh, okay, so it's not like grand opening line around the store kind of deal.
6: No, no, no. I plan to sit there for a late lunch and enjoy myself. That's what I plan to do. See, the fact that Oliver's just looking at his phone and his ears haven't perked up in this tells me that he's not a Whataburger guy, that this doesn't move him at all.
8: No, we've had this.
6: This is a significant day.
8: He's an In-N-Out guy. I feel like I missed the train on Buc-ee's. Like, it almost feels like it's too much of a caricature now.
6: I haven't been.
8: I haven't either.
6: But they're building one right down the way from where I live. So, I might venture to Buc-ee's sometime soon. But I need to know what to get at Whataburger. Is it as simple as just getting a double cheeseburger, or should I get a butter burger?
8: Spicy ketchup. Buc-ee's feels like the Chiefs of establishments. Yeah, it's like really sick at first. You get this Mahomes guy, he's throwing passes with his eyes closed and it's misdirection. You're like, wow, this is awesome. I wish we had a lot more of this. And then you get a lot more of it and you're like, all right, this is a little too much. And now it's like way too much. That kind of feels like what Buc-ee's is. 1,001 people in there. No one has spatial awareness because everyone's traveling. Just, it feels atrocious. I'd love to go, though.
6: Coming up, the greatest reminder of the stranglehold a league has on American culture. Keep it here on Westwood One Sports Night.
0: We're one game away from a Thunder-Spurs Western Conference Final. SGA, Wemby. Can San Antonio close it out tomorrow night and make the matchup everyone wants a reality? Westwood One Sports.
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1: Last call for phone calls, 310-840-4910. The NFL schedule release is the greatest reminder of the league's stranglehold on American culture. We don't really have monoliths anymore in American culture. Things that we all have, like joint experiences. The closest thing we might get to it outside of the NFL and the Super Bowl is Taylor Swift dropping an album. No, when Drake drops an album, it's not that way. He dropped 3 albums tonight. That's a bit obnoxious. Just being honest about it. 41 tracks. What are we doing here? But the NFL schedule release, there really is no reason why it should be a spectator event on networks, national networks such as this one, Westwood One, or on NFL Network or ESPN, you name it. But we've already known the opponents home and away since January. It's been months, and that's even putting aside that 3/4 of it gets leaked before you even get to the 8 to 10 p.m. programming. Think about, to put in perspective how crazy the concept of a schedule release show is. Imagine if, in any type of national way, if this happened, like if on NBA TV, we have an NBA schedule announcement show. No, thank you. Or the NHL. We don't really need it. We don't really need it, but we have it in football. Largely the reaction is, well, this could have just been an email. But in football, it's a spectator event because there's almost nothing the NFL can't turn into primetime programming. Remember when the draft was held in a hotel on the weekends during the day? Now, it's not just a primetime event. It's cities, 10, a dozen of them, bidding to hold the draft in their city. The NFL has experimented with putting the combine on national networks some days. They put the Hall of Fame ceremony in primetime, so the old-timers have to stay up way past their bedtime. But the schedule release, it's by far the funniest example of the NFL offseason. It's if a halftime show predominantly in Spanish wasn't enough of a reminder of what the NFL can do without any fear of losing viewers or losing fans, talking about how captured the NFL sports fan is. This should be another example of that. Wait, people are watching the schedule release show? Getting mad at Jordan Schultz for spoiling some of the games? Like, what's the next thing the NFL might try? Like, you know they're always pushing the envelope. I mean, internationally speaking, I mean, that's why Bad Bunny was your halftime act. Hey, we're trying to reach international audiences since we have the American domestic audience already captured here. You're probably, during the season, you're seeing a couple of games played on Wednesday, including the opener. Is that going to become a thing now, D-Day? Every year they're going to play on Wednesday now? Just because, hey, we can now have games Wednesday, Thursday, Friday, Saturday, Sunday. Is that just going to be a thing every year now, or is this a one-off because of Australia?
2: Does the NFL ever do one-offs?
1: Yeah.
2: They're going to play a Tuesday game in Antarctica in like 5 years.
1: Oh, no, get ready. It's going to be NFL week. It's going to be games on Monday, Tuesday, Wednesday, Thursday, Friday, Saturday, Sunday, Monday. It's going to be NFL week. Because they could do that, I think, for the first week before you have the law that kicks in that says that you can't play on... Is that just specifically Friday that you can't play? But then you get into, okay, if you're playing on Sunday, short week. But that first week, there's no reason why they can't do that. Like, you know, this might just be a safe space to spitball some ideas. You know, they already deboed Christmas from the NBA. It didn't sound like you were fully on board with what I genuinely believe, not a bit, D-Day, is an amazing idea for the NFL. when it comes to free agency. Because when you look at the NFL calendar, you have the draft in April, you have the schedule release in May, you have some off-season OTAs in June, early June, camp starts in July. March could use some sizzle. I know you have free agency, but I'm talking in terms of like an event. And I'm saying where National Signing Day meets LeBron's The Decision, it would be amazing if the Sunday before Selection Sunday is when free agency starts. And it starts with an event where 5 or 6 marquee free agents show up. And on Westwood One Sports, we're on location. We get to interview these guys right after the fact, kind of like we do the draft. 7 o'clock, Kyler Murray makes his announcement. And then you hear from Kyler Murray and the analysts break it down. And then at 7:15, you're like, okay, coming up next at 7:30, this guy is going to make his decision. Let's talk about what he might do. And then same cycle, makes a pick, and he has hats out like signing day. So then it's, who is the marquee free agent this year? Was it a receiver?
2: Well, who? There's your problem. Are there enough marquee free agents for that to matter?
1: No, I think we do. I think we do have. If it was Trey Hendrickson.
2: Problems.
1: Trey Hendrickson, put on the hat. The biggest problem you run into is insiders ruining it. So at the start of the event, you have Schefter and Rappaport both put their phones in those little sleeves that you have to put your phone in when you go to comedy shows.
2: Just text me instead. I'll break the news. The problem that this has is that it's all fun and games until somebody pulls the switcheroo like you do on National Signing Day. Because I found the one-off. You incidentally, I don't think you were trying to, but you answered my question.
1: Henderson.
2: The NFL has done one-off, and that was the HBO executive Hard Knocks, where the Giants made themselves look like complete a-holes. And they were like, hey, we can't do this. We showed way too much. An organization looks completely incompetent. The NFL's never going to forcefully make teams look bad. Somebody pulls the switcheroo in your fantasy idea once, and then it's over.
1: What do you mean by a switcheroo?
2: You know how in like several times, like for example, when Travis Hunter, he grabbed a Florida State hat as if he was going to commit to Florida State, threw it, and says, no, I'm actually going to go to Jackson.
1: Oh,
2: I'm going to go with Dion. And how many college athletes or high school going to college have done something like that where there's theatrics to it, but then you're making an organization look bad?
1: Okay,
2: so the NFL
1: maybe
2: doesn't
1: do
2: want
1: hats.
2: That.
1: Then maybe we don't do hats, and that's fine. We don't need hats.
2: You just want to
1: still have the event.
2: I just want to watch these dudes sit and sign a piece of paper.
1: I mean, that's essentially what the draft is. Oh, they hugged Roger Goodell. Cool. And that's still an event. Big stars doing things. Yeah, and again, who were the top free agents
2: but
1: this
2: free
1: year?
2: But free agency
1: Trey
2: already
1: Hendrickson.
2: Is an event. They have day round.
1: It isn't, though. It's on Twitter. It's like, all right, this guy signed whatever. I'm saying,
2: when you don't watch television,
1: Trey Hendrickson.
2: They do like a 4-hour NFL Live.
1: Let's get Malik. Well, I know I'm saying, but all that show is let's look at our Twitter feed and see what Adam Schefter just posted. I'm talking, I want to see Malik Willis. I want to see Jalen Phillips. I want to see Trey Hendrickson. Yes, I'm reading a list. Yes, I want to see Kyler Murray, Aaron Rodgers, Kenneth Walker.
2: Well, Aaron Rodgers still hasn't signed. He'll be locked in the gymnasium.
1: Kenneth Walker.
2: Cut the lights off. It'll be a dark room.
1: Some big names. We can make it happen. Romeo Doubs. Yeah, every year there are enough big names you could do it. I'm saying the NFL's done worse. This is a better idea than putting the combine on national TV.
2: Oh, I love
1: much
2: the combine.
1: Better idea than that.
2: I disagree. I love the combine.
1: The combine is the sports equivalent of an auto show. Hey, check out my Hemi. Look at this. We got this guy can run fast. Well, look at these parts. Look at this car. This car's cool. It's crazy. It's what it
2: and
1: is.
2: You got
1: like
2: auto shows
1: show.
2: In Winston-Salem? You've never been to an auto show? You look like someone that's been to an auto show.
1: I have been to an auto show.
2: Yeah, see, that's your bag right there.
1: I wouldn't put that on national TV, though. Just saying. It's my issue with it. It's my problem. What's here? Mike Golic joined us, and Kevin Harlan, a guest on the show as well. Here are some of the highlights. Mike Golic, I don't need to set up much of this. Let's just hear how some of that sounded. For those who didn't catch the show, what's the first thing you look at when you look at a brand new NFL schedule, when you see that grid?
3: Obviously, you look at the matchups. Even though I was a defensive lineman brought up to hate quarterbacks, you look at the quarterback matchups, right, and see what they're all about. But and I think what really caught my eye is you look at the Monday night matchups. The first one is Denver or Kansas City. What do they have in common? Two quarterbacks that are rehabbing. The second week, you have the Giants against the Rams. What are the Giants? Their top receiver rehabbing. You kind of look at those kind of storylines. You try and make the schedule as fair as you can. There are going to be teams and that are ticked off, that are traveling more than others. Maybe some didn't want to do an international game, whatever. But it's the greatest reality show of all time because you can set the table, but you never know how quickly the storylines are going to change. But that kind of grabbed me right out of the gate is the amount of quarterbacks and injuries that are rehabbing and will

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1: The Mendoza, because that was interesting. Mike Golick's with us here, Westwood One teammate here, getting to the first pick in the NFL draft this year, Fernando Mendoza. On one hand, every number one pick at quarterback has started the season since Baker Mayfield in 2018. But on the other hand, Tom Brady, one of his biggest issues, it seems he's an advocate for since becoming a media person like you and I, is that he believes that quarterbacks are ill-prepared. And you hear what John Spytek says. You hear what the new coach, Clint Kubiak, says. They don't want to put Fernando Mendoza in a bad situation. And yes, you bring in Kirk Cousins. This looks like a difficult schedule they're opening up with. What do you think happens with Mendoza?
2: Oh, I think they play Kirk Cousins. That's why you bring in Kirk Cousins. Obviously, you bring him in for his veteran leadership and to help mentor a young player. Listen, Kirk Cousins knows what the deal is. He knows it's going to be Fernando Mendoza as his team at some point. But I'm one way or the other. I'm like, bring a guy in, make him the starter right away, make him so you know he's in the huddle right away as the starter, or you bring in a veteran like they did in Kirk Cousins to say, Kurt is going to lead this team. Because that's the one thing you also have to answer to the 52 other in the locker room. And if you start a rookie day one, the other 52 in the locker room know it's going to be a rough year. They know another year of their existence in the NFL, which again, the average time is 3 years, is going to be a tough one because you have a rookie kind of learning the ropes. So if you have somebody like a Kirk Cousins to step in and start and get things rolling and also teach Mendoza, it's the best of both worlds.
1: With him 100%. Now, when does Mendoza debut? Think that might take some time, maybe with just five games to go. And I'm here making the statement in mid-May saying that's okay. And not to read into the inevitable overreaction that will come if that were to happen. D-Day, it was great visiting with Mike Golick. We had Kevin Harlan as well. What did you learn from our conversation with Kevin Harlan?
3: He loves James Harden. I thought you were going to burst a gasket when he said that how great James Harden has been in Cleveland.
1: That was. It's interesting. See, but Kevin's also the nicest guy on the planet. So I bet that translates to players, too. Where he's nice to everybody. Including, I think that might be evidence. You know how people say you're the nicest guy ever? You're that nice to James Harden? I didn't say he's lying. I'm saying that genuinely, like, Kevin Harlan can't say a negative word about anybody, ever, because he's the nicest person I've ever met. And I think him saying that about James Harden is just more evidence of that. That was my takeaway from it. But you're right, I remember him.
3: Does that mean you didn't believe him when he said it? You said, oh, this is Kevin being so nice. He's clearly not telling the truth. Because that's what I thought. I was like, Kevin's being nice. He's clearly not telling the truth.
1: I'm saying Kevin's a nicer person than me, is what I'm saying. That I couldn't say that because I'm not as nice as Kevin is, because Kevin's the nicest person ever.
3: No, I couldn't say that because I don't believe it. I don't think that James Harden is at this massive benefit. I think the Pistons just don't have a second scorer.
1: I think that's true.
3: And Cade Cunningham turns the ball over too many times.
1: And Kevin Harlan, not a Drake guy.
3: W.
1: Join the club. Us on the show right now. Here's probably a bad sign for the Drake folks out there. I did text Linnell, who's a huge Drake fan. I said, how much have you listened to already? He said, complicated answer. I responded, why is that? No response.
3: Might have fallen asleep.
1: Also not a good sign if you're falling asleep talking about that.
3: There's 41 songs. That's a lot to get through. If you
1: just hope

0: Coldplay dropped a 41 song album right now.
1: They never do it. They talk about 42. They I did stay up for the Taylor Swift double album. I did that.
0: Which one was that?
1: Listened to all of it. That was a few times ago. It was fine. I was good with it. I like Taylor Swift. But I'm willing to admit when Taylor's not throwing 100. And I don't think anyone's going to say, well, I'm sure some will, that Drake is throwing 100 here. D-Day, you should be proud of me. There's an expression in sports talk called murdering the clock. And you've encouraged me to murder the clock today.
0: Yeah.
1: And in general, and I have.
0: Yeah, every day, honestly. We don't need a clock to live. It's going to come back tomorrow. You'll be fine.
1: What do we have to close out the program and putting this show to bed?
0: I'm sharing a story about an overshare that took place actually yesterday, but I feel like it might be relevant. So I'm going to share that with you next.
2: The Knicks are waiting to see who's next. The Pistons and the Cavaliers are still battling for a trip to the Big Apple and the Eastern Conference Finals. Westwood One Sports.
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1: For a full review of the Drake albums, make sure you're tuned in to the Drake Toll Show. 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Or do you think Addy Bates is doing that legwork for Drake?
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1: Nah, but I bet you, for the pop culture sake, that they woke up a few hours early just to make sure that they... 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Oh, the NFL schedule release. A couple of game sixes. PGA Championship round two. Actually, there's a lot of things going on in sports. 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Okay, let's close out the program by putting this show to bed.
2: All right, I'm going to share a story with you, and you have to tell me if this is over the top or if this is a normal human interaction.
1: Okay.
2: My wife and I went to get new running shoes on Wednesday. We went to a store in the DMV to get shoes. We walked into the store. There's no one in there except for two workers. So we basically get assigned a worker. It's a younger woman and it's an older woman. And the shoe place is pretty sick. It's a nice spot. They do a bunch of different things, 3D scans. They like map your foot the way you walk, a bunch of cool stuff, right? But it also like takes us then away from each other, right? So my wife goes with her worker. They do their thing, and I'm like chatting with my, I got the older lady, she got the younger lady. I'm like chatting with my, the older lady, and then we kind of switch places. So the wife goes over to a different spot in the store, and I go over to get my foot mapped and all these different things, right? I'm having small talk with the lady. We're in the store for longer than we should have been, probably like 30 minutes. And eventually the conversation kind of gets to places where I'm like, I don't know why I'm having these conversations. They're like talking to me about how they feel about public transit, and just I never want to hear about a 70-year-old's view on public transportation. I know it's not good. They don't like it. I don't need any of these things. So we walk out of the store, right? And my wife looks at me as we kind of get out of earshot. She's like, I didn't like that. And I was like, what happened? She's like, it got too personal. I was like, what do you mean? She's like, well, I found out that this woman, she was with a younger woman who I just met, broke up with her boyfriend because she opened the relationship, and he didn't like that she opened the relationship, and then it led to them breaking up, but she still wants the ex. And I was like, why did she tell you that? And she said, I have no idea. I didn't ask for that information. Is that a cool overshare?
1: Now, would your experience have been different if it was flipped? Like, would you be saying, this girl was awesome? She shared all this information, because I might be more interested in that than I am learning about the 70-year-old's thoughts on public transit.
2: I have never wanted to be on the receiving end of an overshare. Never. Especially when someone's complaining about an open relationship. I don't care. That's not for me. That's not my bag.
1: Yeah. Yeah.
2: Like, what do you want me to do? What do you want me to do about this open relationship that you started? I can't do anything about it.
1: What kind of shoes did you get, most importantly?
2: Mizuno's. That's my favorite running shoe. Wave Inspire 22.
1: See, my wife's parents, in-laws, run a shoe store. Introduced me to On Clouds. Your boy's flying with those. The good stuff. That's as good of a lead-in you're going to get, Drake Toll.
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13: You ever wonder why the same cold virus makes some people so sick and others not sick at all? Well, according to an interesting new study out of Yale School of Medicine, one key factor is how quickly the cells in their noses, called nasal cells, respond to the virus and contain it. It's called the interferon response, and it can vary for different people. Now, when that response gets inhibited, it can trigger a different reaction, which leads to excessive mucus production and inflammation. In other words, a cold that is a lot more miserable. Of course, there are other factors at play: your genetics, any underlying conditions, immunity from vaccinations or previous infections. If you are trying really hard not to get sick, high-quality masks, they can be very effective. Also, good old-fashioned hand washing. And remember not to touch your face. I'm Dr. Sanjay Gupta, helping you live a better life.
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4: 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It's time to get your sports day started. It's time for the longest-running sports show in the state of Tennessee. 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

0: Good morning. You've made it to Friday, May 15th. It's time for Sports Talk. I'm John Wilkerson with Vince Ferrara. The program this morning in Oak Ridge at Oak Ridge Nissan, right where the Turnpike meets up with Illinois Avenue. Your opportunity to come in, take advantage. While, again, we're a little bit away from Memorial Day, it's time for Memorial Day savings. The price is already in effect. And, boy, you talk about a chilly start to the morning. 42 degrees in Knoxville, so it is much cooler, about 10 degrees or so than we are used to, not necessarily used to, than it was this time yesterday. But it is going to be another nice day today, as you'll get temperatures right back up into the 70s. In fact, close to 80 degrees. So you can count on a nice way to usher in the weekend. 78 the high, mostly sunny skies. And then tomorrow we're going to jump into the mid-80s, Sunday upper 80s under partly cloudy skies with the slightest chance of rain each day. But we've got a lot to get to. We'll start by telling you that Tennessee won last night against Oklahoma in Oklahoma City, fell behind 3-0, went on top 4-3, was tied at 4. They trailed 5-4, got the lead 6-5, pushed it to 8-5, and went on to win 9-7. So Tennessee gets the first one against Oklahoma to improve to 14-14 in SEC play. And now two games remain as the Volunteers trying to do the best they can to improve their seeding for the upcoming SEC tournament and make sure that they've nailed down their NCAA tournament spot, which, Vince Ferrara, good morning. I believe they did. Took any mystery out of it by getting win number 14 last night.
1: Good morning. Yes, agreed. And teams that have at least 14 wins in SEC play, the worst that you know you'll see from Tennessee is 14 and 16. Let's hope that's not the case. But teams that have that 14th SEC win get in the NCAA tournament. that's the track record. So that's a good thing. Hopefully they'll relax and focus on adding to that and just improving their position. I don't know that the players are. I'm pretty confident players aren't getting into the weeds. Oh, does this make us a solid two seed? I think they're just taking care of their business. Coaches and media and fans and the rest of us can look at that kind of stuff. But really like the resiliency last night because you needed it, and it was a really, really good response to not having Teagan Coons be quite as sharp as we've seen, but still a gutty performance by him to start that ball game.
0: Yeah, it was true grit last night because for Coons, he wound up going 5 innings, threw more than 100 pitches, and just he didn't have the stuff that made him so incredible against Texas and Alabama in two of his previous three starts. Home run to the first batter that he faced, as there was a bit of a jet stream that was flying out towards left. Yes. And it was a left-handed batter, went opposite field. First one cleared the fence. They scored another run in that inning, gave up another run in the second. In fact, they scored in each of their first four innings. And he was able to get a strikeout to end his appearance. And then Tennessee turned it over to the bullpen, Cam Appenzeller. He gave up a couple of runs, a home run, again, in the jet stream to left. And then Bo Rudy came on to get the last four outs to get his third save. But it was a big win for Tennessee. And we'll tell you that you'll be a winner if you come by Oak Ridge Nissan, because they are the number one Nissan dealer in all of East Tennessee. And what keeps them in that spot? Well, it's pretty simple. More for your trade-in, less for your new Nissan. That means you save thousands of dollars, as during their Memorial Day sale, they've got amazing deals like getting into a brand-new, top-selling Nissan Rogue for $299 a month, a Nissan Kicks for $259 a month, and they've got tons of them. And you can also go with interest rates as low as 0% APR, as we like to say, as they've always said, if you've got a trade, you've got it made. Get up to $8,000 over Kelley Blue Book so they can pay off your trade no matter what you owe. And if you served in the military, you'll get an additional $500 off, as Oak Ridge Nissan says thank you for your service. So make that 10-minute drive to save thousands of dollars at Oak Ridge Nissan. And we have a boatload of things to talk about this morning, so why don't we dive right in?
1: Yeah, obviously much more on Tennessee's win last night in baseball over Oklahoma. Have some post-game comments as well from Josh Elander, plus We'll take a look at the weekend for the Lady Vols as the Knoxville Regional gets underway this afternoon for Tennessee, and then tonight for the other teams, the other two teams in the Knoxville Regional. We'll set that up, and then we'll take a look at the NFL schedule release yesterday. Obviously, the big news from yesterday, and we got all the other ones after the trickled-in announcement of other games, and then in the final hour of the show, Step to the Plate at 8, trivia for a great price presented by our friends at West End Tire. We will have a conversation. We will visit with Will Heflin, VFL, and Dave Serrano, the head coach of Johnson University, taking his school for the first time to the NAIA World Series. So we'll be loaded up with some great guests in the final hour of the show.
0: Yeah, they are on their way to Lewiston, Idaho, which just happens to be across the river from Clarkston, Washington. And so you've got Lewis on one side of the river, Clark on the other. You can see what they were doing there. And at one point, don't know if it's still the case, but at one point, each town had a Lewis and Clark Junior College in their city. But anyhow, congratulations to Johnson Baseball, Johnson University Baseball, the Royals. Best of luck to them. And why don't we go ahead and just start with what is a very interesting conversation. It's one that the subject we've covered it previously, but spring calendar could be changing quite a bit for Tennessee football and all of college football, to where there are more days, and it would be an opportunity to spread those out, possibly even some of those workouts being into the summer months.
1: Yeah, it's something that has been talked about in connection with reworking the entire calendar, but in the ACC and their discussions at their spring meetings, it actually started with the AFCA coaches talking about it, and the ACC discussed it as well. So the proposal calls for 21 practices spread across several months, giving programs the ability to have OTA type practices in the summer. And right now it's 15 that you got to use by the end of April. And then you can kind of do walkthrough type of stuff in the summer months. But in this one, it would be, you know, obviously spread out a lot more. Now, what does that do to the spring games and spring practices? Probably would do away with it, John, because you have to get everything in by the end of April. So you kind of close things out with your big event in front of fans. I don't think that's going to happen if, oh, you're going to have a few more weeks in the summer. There's no closure to it. It just kind of, all right, we'll reconvene in 3 or 4 weeks or whatever the case may be, like the NFL does with those in and out type of things. So it's interesting. I wonder if that sets the table for moving the schedule for the start of the season up a little bit. Since now you're getting some things into the summer and you can have a little bit easier ramp up to the start of the season. So it is interesting, and that's going to probably be a big topic of conversation, I would imagine, at the other conference spring meetings, and who knows if it'll linger into media days when we get there in July.
0: Yeah, so much to be discussed, and exactly what kind of approval, if indeed it will be met with approval from the policymakers. So it is very interesting to see how that conversation continues to morph. As far as Tennessee basketball volunteers, okay, still not, they're not batting 1,000, but boy, they're still batting awfully well, because they did add an 8th portal player. 8 for 9 in terms of people that they visited, and it is a power forward, as you talked about yesterday. Christian Furman is a teammate of somebody who has already joined the program, and yet he becomes yet another volunteer. 6'10", 225 pounds. It's exactly what Coach Barnes and his staff wanted, and that is one more piece for the front court.
1: Yeah, some options, and he redshirted last year, took a leave of absence for personal reasons or a personal matter that he was dealing with. Hopefully he's good from that space. And then, you know, he's played 86 career games over 3 years at VCU, so highest per season average was 5.2 points, 4 rebounds, 1.4 blocks in the 2023 season, started all 38 games that year. So he's a role player. He's a piece, a potential for front court rotation. Tennessee was looking for more length. He's 6'10", that gives him a couple of 6'10 guys, with Miles Rubin as well. And then, you know, the wingspan is something else that, that you want guys to have. And some other guys that are a little bit shorter than 6'10" do have a really good wingspan. So maybe they can make up for that standpoint, but you needed another big. And, you know, when Tennessee brings you in, John, as we talked about, you talked about the hit percentage basically of visitors ended up at Tennessee. They continued that when they bring you in, they want you at that point.
0: So they add another piece, and then you also have going on this week, that is the NBA draft combine, the workouts going on. We talked about with our friend Steve Hamer, what was an outstanding effort by Jacoby Gillespie, 28 points in his first game, and then he got into another game where he was just remarkably outstanding, as he had 24 points scored in his second game, a 5-on-5 play, as he continues his workouts in Chicago. So my guess is he's continuing to open at least a couple of eyes while he is trying to put himself in draft position.
1: Yeah, Jeff Borzello from ESPN said, quote, Gillespie had an incredible first-half performance Wednesday. He had 24 first-half points, including multiple deep threes over outstretched hands, while also creating space to get in the lane and score inside the arc. He measured at under 6 feet earlier this week, which is a concern, but his shooting and playmaking ability could mitigate that. So he's been pretty consistently, John, in the mocks that we have seen and heard and talked about in the 50s and early 60s in terms of the mock draft. So in the second round. So would be awesome for him. I think he is one with his skills. He can overcome that height that he measured in and under 6 feet.
0: Yeah, we've seen him anywhere from 57 to that last pick that would be 60. And so here's not surprising at all that Jacoby is at least trying to, performing well to maybe bring in some other clubs in terms of those that are perhaps looking at somebody who would be an outstanding addition to their team, not only as an individual who plays so hard offensively and defensively, but also just such a great character kid. Mm-hmm. Tennessee baseball, as we've been talking about, Volunteers get the win. Tegan Coons, the victory, 5-4. Rudy, the save. You had Levi Clark with a home run that gave Tennessee the lead that it wouldn't give up at 6-5. And then Henry Ford came up with a blast to give Tennessee a 3-run lead. And then the Vols were able to scratch a run in the ninth. Left the bases loaded in that inning, but they carried a 2-run lead into the bottom of the ninth. They got one base runner with two out, but that was it. So the pinch hitter struck out to end the game, and that allowed Tennessee to get to 36-18 on the season, 14-14. You take a quick look around the conference, Ole Miss lost, and so the Volunteers are tied with the Rebels with two games to go. Alabama beat Ole Miss, and all of a sudden Alabama's a top-four team in the standings. They have been on fire since Tennessee took that doubleheader from them. And the deal with Ole Miss, they won the series in Knoxville, so Tennessee right now would be the 10 seed because of that head-to-head tiebreaker that they don't have. And then Tennessee is within a game of Arkansas because the Razorbacks lost to Kentucky. And so we'll see if Tennessee could somehow catch Arkansas in the standings, exactly what the tiebreaker would be between those two schools.
1: Yeah, it's and then, you know, does anyone else kind of enter into the mix and to make it beyond just a two-team tiebreaker when it all shakes out with a couple of games to go? So it can get, if it's more than one team, and it can get complicated. And then obviously when you're looking at a record against the top team, the order of those teams where the tiebreaker comes into effect, and you see how those teams performed against the top team, and then you go down the list, the order of those teams in the standings can certainly change. So, yeah, it kind of wacky right now to try to figure out.
0: Yeah, well, the series win for Tennessee over Texas will serve the Vols well when it comes to tiebreakers against teams that they have yet to play or have not played. But, again, that's just where it stands. two games left. They'll go at it again tonight, 7:30, the first pitch, airtime 7:15. You mentioned softball. Lady Vols go at 5:30 against Northern Kentucky as they get ready for their fourth meeting ever. Last meeting was in the NCAA tournament. It was in Knoxville, and Tennessee won that game in run rule fashion, 12-0.
1: Yeah, and there's a couple, you know, Northern Kentucky, Karen Weekly's talked about how good teams are when they get to the NCAA tournament. You know, Northern Kentucky, 26-23. You mentioned, you know, them meeting last in the regional. The other teams that are there can really swing the bats too. In Indiana, Virginia, those are teams with a lot of offensive firepower. So can't take it for granted and say Tennessee's hosting. We've seen upsets before, so hopefully Tennessee will be dialed in and obviously going to need to be in the circle against these three teams.
0: For sure. So you've got so much going on. It is 6:17 on this Friday morning. Again, it is a chilly start as we're back down into the 40s, but temperature's going to warm up nicely. A little bit warmer today than we were yesterday. Look for a high in the upper 70s. That's Vince Ferrara. I'm John Wilkerson, and you'll find savings right now at Oak Ridge Nissan, right where the Turnpike meets up with Illinois Avenue, as the Memorial Day sale going on now. More sports with Benjamin Hardy, and then Sports Talk rolls on. We'll talk more about the Vols win against Oklahoma next on 99.1 The Sports Animal.
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3: Tennessee baseball was able to rally from a rough start against Oklahoma, but in the end, UT took down the Sooners 9-7 in Oklahoma City last night. You can catch game two of the series tonight at 7:15 on the Sports Animal. Meanwhile, back on campus, Sherry Park Lee Stadium will be home to the Knoxville Regional this weekend. Lady Vols softball set to take on Northern Kentucky this evening at 5:30. VCU transfer Christian Furman has committed to Tennessee. Furman will join fellow VCU transfer Terrence Hill Jr. The 6'10", 225-pound Furman appeared in just four games for the Rams this past season due to a personal matter, but has played in 86 games the previous three seasons. The NFL released their 2026 schedule yesterday. The Tennessee Titans were no strangers to releasing the now traditional schedule release videos. The Titans chose to do a video identifying random fans as their celebrity lookalikes. With your Sports Animal Sports Minute, this has been Benjamin Hardy. Stay tuned. More sports talk is next.
4: This is great. We made it to the end of the week. Started the morning off in good shape. They were doing some overnight work, I believe, on 75 southbound, up around Raccoon Valley Road, maybe near Emory Road. So if you run into a bit of a slowdown, it'll be no more than that, just a slowdown. Starting out the morning, from what I can see, no main or secondary is blocked. 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
15: You might want to grab a light jacket as you're getting out the door this morning because it is a bit of a chilly start. But by this afternoon, highs will be climbing into the upper 70s, and this is coming with a lot of sunshine. Now, moving into the weekend, we are going to start to warm things up in a big way, mid to upper 80s on tap for us. In the WVLT First Alert Weather Center, I'm meteorologist Sydney Sullivan.
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0: It's 6:24 on this Friday morning. Hope your day's off to a great start. It is even a little bit chillier than when we first went on. Temperature dipped from 43 down to 41. But it is going to turn back at some point in time and then climb into the 70s. Going to be up to the upper 70s today and then jump into the 80s tomorrow and Sunday. Could even be around 90 as we start the next week. But again, should be a gorgeous day today, and hopefully it ushers in a wonderful weekend. Tennessee got a win last night in Oklahoma City against the Sooners. First ever meeting to start a 3-game series between the two schools. First meeting between the two schools as members of the Southeastern Conference. So the first time they met was in 1951 in the championship game of the College World Series. Since then, it's all been about neutral site games, mostly in Houston. In 2024, the Sooners beat the Volunteers in extra innings 5-1 as Tennessee would bounce back from that early setback and go on to win the national championship. But last night, a 9-7 win, a gritty, determined effort by the Vols as they were able to erase an early deficit, fell behind after grabbing the lead, and then once they got the lead a second time, that was all she wrote.
1: You know, John, since this Tennessee team started playing better, not perfect, but better since that LSU series, one of the traits that we're seeing them have is when they have a big inning against them, when they give up some runs, seem to have a pretty quick answer back. Don't you agree?
0: Well, they've been able to do that, and so it was the first goal was, of course, obviously keeping them off the scoreboard. So they did that, and so after Tegan Coons finished the fifth, that's when Tennessee came back in the sixth inning and grabbed the lead on a 2-run home run by Levi Clark. It's interesting, the pitcher that they did that against, a freshman, all three of the extra base hits prior to last night that he allowed were home runs, and they kept that trend going because it was an out to start the inning, a strikeout followed by a walk and then a 2-run shot. That was the scenario for Clark. That was the scenario for Henry Ford, and that's how Tennessee went from trailing 5-4 to leading 8-5.
1: I just really like the response, and then, you know, kind of back and forth that yo-yo and kind of talked about, and just I think that's a really good characteristic of this team. Also, I don't think it can be understated the innings that Tegan Coons gave to Tennessee. For him to not be shaken off or rattled in giving up 12 hits over five innings and then getting through that that fifth inning. Love that Coach Elander left him in there, trusted him. Obviously, he's going off the field and what it looks like. He was over 100 pitches. But I think a lot of us are like, that's your best option to get that final out in that inning, let him get through five. And then he ends up getting the out, pounding the chest on his way out. And then job well done. And I thought Cam Appenzeller pitched better than what we've seen him. Yes, he gave up four hits and two runs, but over 2 2/3, I thought he was sharper than we've seen him in a while, John.
0: Yeah, I would agree with that. And then even after he gave up the 2-run home run that made it 8-7 at the time, he was able to get two big outs, including a strikeout and a ground ball. And that was against the two top men in their lineup, and so the first one, their center fielder had already had an impact on the game with a solo home run and a big sack fly that gave them the lead back when it was 5-4 Oklahoma. And then the next hitter in Johnson had not been retired the entire game, so that was big for the freshman. I thought he looked more like Cam Appenzeller that we saw be so good for the Vols in the first half of the SEC season compared to what has been an uphill climb since then. But I think, you know, Tennessee has kind of shown that ability. The Vols lost games 1 and 3 against LSU, and then you come home two series later, you drop the first two against Ole Miss. You made sure that you got that finale in a big way, and so I just think this is a team that has shown the ability to hit the reset button, and that's after good games and or tough results. So I thought that with the win last night, Tennessee was able to pump up its RPI. Right now, they're listed at number 26 in the country, which is they've moved in front of Kentucky in that regard. And as we talked about, Tennessee would be the 10 seed right now. And rather than playing the fourth game on the schedule, the last game on that first day of the SEC tournament, they'd be playing the third game. It'd be the first game, the first contest of the night or the afternoon session, and Tennessee would be playing South Carolina if the standings don't change the rest of the weekend. That's who they would play in this instance. Tennessee against the Gamecocks as opposed to Vanderbilt or LSU. But again, two big games remain, and Tennessee can continue to perhaps improve its standing if the Vols can go and get another win tonight with Evan Blanco leading the way. Good news for the Vols, if you just take a look at sheer numbers. Last night, they beat the ace for Oklahoma. He had a 3.5-ish earned run average. Next two have earned run averages over five. At the same time, Tennessee, not sure exactly what's going to be the lay of the land when we get to Saturday. So Evan Blanco certainly wants to go out and deal for Tennessee this evening.
1: Yeah, and you got freshman on the mound. Tonight's starter, first career start. I think his brother has been in the rotation before and started games. But
0: yeah, so pulled from it.
1: Yeah, so you know what? Obviously, an experience advantage for Tennessee, and then another Friday, or not Friday, but first game of a series win. you know, there was obviously that stretch where that wasn't happening. Now Tennessee stacked a couple in getting those game ones, which would, you know, obviously should relax teams and just, you know, the six, I think going into the game, John, they were about 32 in the RPI. So similar to after 34. Game one, I'm sorry?
0: 34.
1: Okay, so an 8-spot jump in one game. That was a 6-spot jump in after game one against Texas. So really meaningful. And we're talking about Appenzeller as well. 33 of his 42 pitches were strikes. Coons threw strikes. Great percentage, 72 of 108. Bo Rudy, who closed things out and pitched really well. Overall, 18 of 25 pitches were strikes. So not afraid of contact, 3 walks, you know, but this team still has not given up those free 90s, even though OU were willing and able to get some stolen bases. Tennessee threw runners out on the bases, which I think was, you know, obviously was big, but OU was not fazed. They tried to run on Tennessee.
0: Yeah, I'll say this. 3 big outs for Tennessee. 1 was a runner caught stealing trying to get to third. And then 2 outfield assists were also quite large. Both Brown and left and right and center were able to erase runners, both with throws to third. And that did things to foil what were very aggressive moves by the Sooners. But again, game 2 tonight, 7:30, the first pitch between the Vols and the Sooners. It's 6:32 now, 28 in front of 7 o'clock. And we'll get more. We'll hear post-game reaction from Tennessee coach Josh Elander next. The program today at Oak Ridge Nissan. Take advantage of great pricing as Memorial Day sales already in effect at Oak Ridge Nissan, right where the Turnpike meets up with Illinois Avenue. 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
4: Hey, good morning. Come on out and join us. Got a great morning going so far. Right now, we're in good shape looking at 75 275 and 640 around town. But you know that section of 640 is going to change here in probably next half hour, 40 minutes. Good news of the morning, no wrecks blocking the main or secondary. Old Ben Franklin Motors, you know, they've got more than 12,000 five-star reviews. They've got the vehicle you want and need today. You really do have a friend at Old Ben Franklin Motors. These Tennessee's only real traffic reports. I'm Pete Michaels.
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0: 22 in front of 7 o'clock. It's 6:38. It's Sports Talk. Temperatures in the low 40s right now. If you're headed out the door, we're going to get up to the upper 70s. So a little bit chilly, a little bit colder this morning as you make your way out, but hopefully nothing that gets in your way from being where you need to be when you need to be. We're at Oak Ridge Nissan, right where the Turnpike meets up with Illinois Avenue. I'm John Wilkerson with Vince Ferrara.
1: Yeah, and as happens on the road, to awesome Tennessee baseball sports information director Sean Barrows

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1: We competed. I mean, he was a warrior out there. For him to get us over 100 pitches and a lot of really good things. And anytime you can win a first game of a series, we'll take it.
2: You kind of just mentioned there, but Teagan, how big was it to get you him to get you guys through five innings there to get it to Appy in the sixth?
1: Yeah, I mean, it was massive. We needed it. And again, it wasn't a ton of takeoff on the heater today, but you got to find a way to get it done this time of year. I thought he did a really good job of competing. And it's kind of the opposite with our approach versus their guy. We were trying to get him out of the game as soon as we could. And I thought our guys did a really good job of kind of grinding him down. But Teagan, that one big strike out there in the middle innings to get out, and we got some ducks on the pond. Just easy guy to bet on, great competitiveness, and I know he'll be ready to go next week again.
2: Stick with pitching, obviously big outing for Bo there at the end to slam the door. What did you see from him?
1: Just the heater looked better. I thought he had more conviction when he was throwing it. I told him after his last outing, hey, make sure when you come in, you're cutting it loose from the jump, and I thought he did a good job of that. Kind of a quirky deal with the timeout deal or whatnot, but a good job of responding, getting the next guy out, and then, you know, competing, because their hitters did a good job with two strikes, just kind of flaring balls oppo all night and extending innings. But really good to see Rudy just kind of settle in there and put it into that game.
2: Offensively, it seemed like whenever you guys kind of needed a big hit or get a run to kind of pull away a little bit more, you guys were able to do it. What do you think about the offensive approach, especially with, you know, runners on base tonight?
1: Yeah, I mean, they outhit us by a ton, but I think our execution was good. If I was greedy, we would have liked a few more there. We get the bases loaded, and Blaine does a good job right there getting the bases loaded. That's a really good arm, and that's a win for our offense to be able to get that closer in the game on a Thursday night, because we'll have to use him again. But again, we just want to try to, at this time of year, it's about having one more run than the other team. But I thought Manny's at bat was massive to get on top of that fastball and drive it up the middle and make that adjustment mid AB. So I need more of that this weekend.
2: What are you looking for from the guys tomorrow? And what are you hoping to see as you guys try to take the series here?
1: Yeah, I mean, they're going to have plenty of time to reset. We got the same night game tomorrow, so we'll stick with the same schedule and just want them to get out the gates. I know Blanco was saying how much he liked this place and how he's excited to throw here, so we'll hand him the ball, and then our offense needs to do the same thing. Just grind away with the starter, get into the bullpen, and attack the next thing.
3: So, comments from Tennessee coach Josh Elander. It was interesting. He referenced the timeout. There was a big situation where it's a full count. Bo Rudy on the mound, trying to get the last outs for the Vols, and it was 3-2, so Stone Lawless stands up from behind home plate and then starts walking out towards the mound. Home plate umpire did not grant time, so then he points at his wrist and he says that's a pitch clock violation or an activity clock violation, which was ball four, and it's the most that we've seen, I believe, Josh Elander argue any call this season. But he went right out to home plate to talk with Danny Cricks, and so it's the most fire that I think you've seen from coach in regards to a situation that he just simply didn't agree with. I don't know why time wasn't granted, but that's his choice. Time is not guaranteed, but big situation, and Tennessee was able to compartmentalize and move on from that as that took place in the eighth inning as they had pulled within one run.
4: Yeah, I agree with you on all fronts. Definitely the most we've seen him get riled up and voice his displeasure at umpires. I'm sure there's been some or at least outward, we've certain, you know, probably been some yelled from the dugout, but he was defending his guy, and obviously as a former catcher, he probably didn't understand why their timeout wasn't granted there. But nice job by them to like you said, compartmentalize, not have it impact them. Tennessee actually had a couple of errors, which I guess it was eight games the last time they had any errors at all. So Tennessee wasn't as clean, but then they also made some other plays, and those things didn't snowball on them. But they made some other plays to offset them and executed pitches. So, very, very well done to overcome a tough spot there.
3: Yeah, I will say this. The conditions aren't necessarily the best. I think that there's I don't know that it's long enough that you should bail it in terms of the grass and the outfield, but we saw it impactful. One of the plays that was an error, one was a pick play to first that just sailed past Clark, the first baseman, and then the next one was into shallow right field. There's Blake Grimmer, and the ball just takes a goofy bounce. We saw it impact their right fielder as Garrett Wright got the first hit of the game for Tennessee to start the top of the third, and it got past him all the way to the wall.

0: for a single and a two-base error. But it is a deep cut in terms of the grass is pretty long in the outfield playing at this AAA ballpark. But anyhow, we'll see whether or not there's any issue, perhaps a little bit more work on it when you go for both teams tonight, because for Oklahoma, this was their first game in this venue since 2021. So I think it got the better of both teams in at least an instance or two. But Tennessee able to get the much-needed win. And I would say that it was still a plus night for the defense for the fact that they did erase a runner trying to steal third, and you had two outfield assists with big throws from both Brown and Garrett Wright. What we will do at 16 in front of 7 o'clock is get a break. We've got more sports with Benjamin Hardy, and then we close out this first hour of the program next as we're at Oak Ridge Nissan. It's the Memorial Day sale. The savings already in effect right where the Turnpike meets up with Illinois Avenue. Come take advantage. And we've got more coming your way on 99.1 The Sports Animal.
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2: Tennessee baseball was able to rally from a rough start against Oklahoma, but in the end, UT took down the Sooners 9-7 in Oklahoma City last night. You can catch Game 2 of the series tonight at 7:15 on the Sports Animal. Meanwhile, back on campus, Sherry Park Lee Stadium will be home to the Knoxville Regional this weekend. Lady Vol softball set to take on Northern Kentucky this evening at 5:30.
3: I mean, I got a flyer on my second shot that went long. It's not a good spot, and just out of frustration, I tried to make an air swing just over the grass, and I wasn't looking, took a divot, and unfortunately I hit a volunteer.
2: John Rahm has issued an apology following a real-life Happy Gilmore incident, resulting in Rahm hitting a volunteer with a divot from an air swing in frustration during the opening round of the PGA Championship. The incident occurred on the 7th hole, and Rahm did immediately apologize to the volunteer. That audio is courtesy of the Golf Channel. With your Sports Animal Sports Minute, this has been Benjamin Hardy. Stay tuned. 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
13: Well, after a chilly start, our temperatures rebound very nicely, topping out in the upper 70s with lots of sunshine and a beautiful finish to the work week. In the WVLT First Alert Weather Center, I'm meteorologist Sydney Sullivan.
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0: It's 6:51, 9 in front of 7 o'clock. First hour of sports talk rapidly evaporating. 41 degrees if this is when you're walking outside, so much colder this morning compared to this time yesterday, but it's also going to be warmer this afternoon as we get up to the upper 70s. Should be mostly sunny, should be a glorious way to bring in the weekend, and hopefully you've got an outstanding break from whatever gets your focus Monday through Friday in front of you for this weekend. I'm John Wilkerson with Vince Ferrara.
1: Yeah, and John, we are joined by the man that wakes up the roosters and prepares the pandemonium, or for the pandemonium, our friend Scott Gropp. Good morning.
2: Good morning to you. What is shaking, my brother?
1: Man, this is car selling weather, isn't it?
2: I'm telling you, it is the perfect day. Sun is rising, the roosters have been crowing. It's perfect. I mean, it's Mondo. It's like Mondo May. And we are ready to do some dancing here at your volume dealer, Oak Ridge Nissan, and make dreams come true all weekend long.
0: That you do. So if you had to use one word to describe the size, the savings that are going on now, how big are the savings?
2: They're so they're ginormous. They're Mondo. And I'm telling you, we are taking the meat off the bone and giving you half the bone this weekend. And I mean, we are excited. Payments as low as $229 a month. And I'm, you know, the high stepper. I am feeling it like you cannot believe. I am going to load the wagon this weekend. If you got a trade, you got it made. It's going to be worth more this weekend than it's ever been worth. Dealers have said, no, you owe too much, make the drive, because the high stepper's ready to make it happen.
1: Hey, in this Memorial Day sale, you always take care of the military and give them even more.
2: Oh, that's exactly right. Take care of the people that take care of us. And so, you know, we put an extra $500. Actually, I'm going to change that to $1,000 extra in your trade if you got a trade in. You military folks, thank you for serving. Actually, anyone in uniform as well. We are just so appreciative of these folks that look after us. So you make that drive. I'm telling you, it's going to be a Mondo weekend. Really, I feel it. I mean, the weather's going to be just stellar. And if you've been hoping, wishing, dreaming, thinking, praying about getting a new buggy, you know where to come. That 10-minute drive will literally save you thousands of dollars and make your dream come true. And that is not just something, some little saying that we do around here. We make you know, people smile ear to ear when they leave the volume dealer, Oak Ridge Nissan.
0: That's right, because you talk the talk, you walk the walk when it comes to taking care of those customers. Love how you include first responders in those in uniform, as you mentioned, to give them not only the best deal, but a little bit extra for saying thank you. And I'll say this, you know, recently somebody that we know awfully well went to the Chapel of Love, so congratulations. Yeah. And
2: well,
0: so,
2: thank you very much.
0: Speaking of which, there's that famous song that came out just a few years ago, might be a couple decades, but anyhow, Dixie Cups, a trio from New Orleans, came up with the Chapel of Love. That was their number one hit, their biggest hit. So if somebody, they are from New Orleans, if somebody was tooling around the Crescent City and decided that before they went to the Chapel of Love, they wanted to come to Oak Ridge Nissan to get their best deal, how long would it take them to get there?
2: I'll tell you what, I think it could Mardi Gras on over in about 10 minutes.
0: To save?
2: Thousands of dollars.
0: Make the drive.
2: Make the drive.
0: Right there to where the Turnpike meets up with Illinois Avenue. That's Oak Ridge Nissan. Make that drive. Woo! We've got hour number two of Sports Talk coming up as you listen to 99.1 The Sports Animal.
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5: 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No main secondaries blocked, T-Dot doing their best. to get some of the work done, including rolling roadblocks later on today at times up and down Alcoa Highway. 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
28: 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It's time to get your sports day started. It's time for the longest running sports show in the state of Tennessee. 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
29: He's important, and you understand the importance when you go back and hear what Jim Knowles has to say about Amari Campbell when he met with the media for the first time ahead of spring. And then, you know, Amari was on the Mike Keith show last week, I guess it was in the final episode, and kind of recounted his journey. And I think what's interesting and what offers hope to the rest of the defense for fans is that Amari Campbell got to Penn State basically last summer. And much like on the path of Joey Aguilar and learning the offense for Tennessee in 3 months, Amari Campbell learned the Penn State defense and Jim Knowles' system in 3 months. So for all the narrative about how hard and complex the system is to learn and everything that's sort of been out there since Jim Knowles was hired that he's tried to put to rest on multiple occasions, Amari Campbell's a great example of someone who figured it out really quickly. You know, he wanted to follow Jim Knowles. This is the first time he's had a true offseason in the same defense.
0: It's hour number two of Sports Talk. Certainly hope your Friday's off to a great start. It is 7:06. I'm John Wilkerson with Vince Farrar. The program today at Oak Ridge Nissan, right where the Turnpike meets up with Illinois Avenue. And that's Brent Hubbs as he joins us each Tuesday to jump on board with us, talk about a number of things. He had put together a piece on Amari Campbell, newcomer to Tennessee, linebacker for the Vols, and quarterback of Tennessee's defense. So he talked about exactly how he became familiar with Jim Knowles' defense as Coach Knowles joined the staff last year for Penn State, and what it means to Tennessee that you have that kind of experience that joins your team to help get everybody lined up defensively. We can tell you that not only is it the Memorial Day savings, the incredible Mondo May savings that are going on now at Oak Ridge Nissan, but since we're there, it's also a chance to register for the big ticket. You can swing by on your way to, or perhaps you're working overnight and you're headed home, but swing by Oak Ridge Nissan. You could get registered and be one of the two finalists that we will have at the end of today's program. And so Vince Ferrara, folks can take care of a lot just by swinging by where we are set up this morning.
1: Yeah, no doubt. They're ready for you here at Oak Ridge Nissan, so come on by and see us. And it is a beautiful morning, and you know, typically when we're here, we do get some really nice listeners that will swing by and see us. So an extra reason with the big ticket registration, season tickets to Tennessee football, men's and women's basketball, baseball, softball, and the Ice Bears. All those packages are giveaways as part of Big Ticket 2026. So come get registered. We'll draw a couple qualifiers at the end of our show this morning at 9 a.m. So just make sure you get here before 9. Give you a great chance to have your name drawn as a qualifier. And then every show that we are out, that the station is out, is a new opportunity for you to get qualified. So you can just keep bouncing around and increase your chances to win at be a qualifier and potentially win the big ticket 2026. So come on down and see us.
0: Yeah, that you can. We make it awfully easy for you to do exactly that. So 2 hours of sports talk remaining. Why don't we go ahead and let folks know what's coming up this hour?
1: Yeah, we'll take a look at the Knoxville Regional for the Lady Vols with that getting underway later on this afternoon. And we'll talk about just some the big picture of the SEC and the softball tournament and getting that underway. And then also the NFL schedule release last night, who made it to primetime the most, who has the toughest schedule. Look at what the Titans had laid out, a number of notables from the NFL schedule. We'll talk about that this hour. Plus, in the final hour of the show, step to the plate at 8 trivia for a great prize presented by West End Tire. We'll visit with VFL Will Heflin, talk some Tennessee baseball, and we'll talk to our friend Dave Serrano as Johnson University headed to the NAIA World Series for the first time in school history. So that's what we got coming up, and you're always welcome to be a part of the show as well. Hit us up at 865-656-9900. That same number is our text line, easy way to communicate with us on the show. And then also on all the socials, it's Sports Talk on 991. That's Twitter/X, Facebook, and Instagram.
0: Yeah, so come on out, and we sure do appreciate everyone that did yesterday, and certainly hope folks take advantage of the opportunity this morning. Why don't we start with Tennessee basketball, as the Volunteers added an 8th player from the portal and got a 6'10 player who is already very familiar with one of his new Tennessee teammates, who was one of his teammates while he was at VCU, but another addition to Coach Barnes' program, and that fills up the Vols roster just as the Lady Vols completed theirs.
1: Yeah, Christian Furman, 6'10", 225-pound forward from VCU, played with Terrence Hill Jr. For a couple of years, and he is committed to Tennessee basketball. So obviously the second transfer from VCU, and really fills that last spot on the roster. The numbers, when you add them up, it's one short, but as many have reported, it's expected that last roster spot, there are 14 players that we've discussed with the portal additions and then the high school signees and returning players, that last spot is going to go to a walk-on. So that's how they'll be at that 15. So they needed a big, and they got one. We'll see how much of a role he has, but some familiarity certainly with another now new current Tennessee Volunteer.
0: Yeah, and Terrence Hill. And then also, this was somebody that while last year he wound up redshirting, had a personal matter that he was dealing with away from the program, played just a handful of games. He is somebody who's been really dependable, and he was also a four-star prospect as he came out of high school and signed with Virginia Commonwealth. So Tennessee hoping to allow him to get things going once again and be a part as the Volunteers once more have brought eight in from the portal to add to the two that they had and a sizable freshman class of four that joined the program this year. So a dozen when it comes to the newcomers for Tennessee basketball this upcoming season.
1: And another player that visited Tennessee and ended up signing slash committing with Tennessee's committed not signed, but everybody else did as well. Now, I don't know that you get credit for Jukaris because he took his official visit this week after he had already been signed. But nonetheless, he was familiar and has taken visits in the past. So maybe you don't get credit for that. But the other seven portal additions, plus Chris Washington Jr. as a high school signee, you only missed on eBay, the 7-1 player that went to Virginia. He was the only one that was reported that visited Tennessee that didn't end up with the Volunteers, so adding to that great hit percentage in visits.
0: Tennessee baseball, a winner last night in Oklahoma City against the Sooners. First time they're playing a three-game set against Oklahoma. Volunteers trailed 3-0, then trailed 5-4, able to get the lead 6-5, built an 8-5 lead, and then able to get across the finish line with a 9-7 victory. Out hit by Oklahoma 17-6. Volunteers came up with big plays defensively when needed, erasing three base runners all told on the base paths, two outfield assists and one caught stealing that helped slow down the Sooners as they were being perhaps a little bit overly aggressive at times. But Tegan Coons gutted it out for a win, his fifth on the season, as he went five innings, more than 100 pitches, and Bo Rudy was the first Tennessee player to get a third save this year, home runs by Levi Clark and Henry Ford, and they play game to tonight at 7:30.
1: Yeah, really liked how Tennessee was in phase by whatever was happening to them. They were throwing strikes largely Tennessee staff, and Oklahoma made contact. You had that wind-aided first, what looked like a routine pop-up that left the yard to start out scoring for Oklahoma, and the responses within the game, we've seen them do it in series, but the responses within a game, very impressive from this team. And John, another game where the offense is going for Tennessee, didn't quite get to double digits, but it's there's been only a couple of exceptions, but otherwise this Tennessee team has really been hitting the ball much better, using all fields. And then that, I think that's six straight games where Oklahoma has allowed double-digit run, they almost got to that point of giving up double-digit runs, but they had given up five straight games coming in where they had given up double-digit runs, and then they gave up nine more. So their pitching staff has not been its best, and then they have a freshman on the mound for his first start here in game two tonight.
0: Yeah, they got off to a really good start in terms of conference play, and they have just slowly but surely, they've lost their last three series coming into this weekend. And so for Tennessee, they won the first game of the series week one against Georgia. They won their next opener week five at Mississippi State. And now their last 2 weeks, they have won game one at home against Texas and last night in Oklahoma City. So Tennessee with an opportunity with Evan Blanco on the mound tonight to win the weekend. As far as a couple of other notes, well, Tennessee with the win, we should say, now move up to the 10th spot. They're actually tied for ninth with Ole Miss, but the Rebels have that head-to-head tiebreaker, and they are one game behind Arkansas in the standings. If they could get that win and Kentucky were to beat the Razorbacks again this evening. And the Vols, with the win last night, the RPI goes up to number 26, to 26th in the standings. As the NBA combine continues, Jacoby Gillespie followed up a 28-point performance with 24 big points, as he is really feeling it offensively in Chicago.
1: He is, and showing the ability to create space, get a shot off, even with some hands up in his face. He's been able to make shots efficient, as Steve Hamer talked to us about yesterday, efficient with his three-point shooting. So, in his 26 minutes in the Wednesday game, 10 of 17 from the field, 5 of 8 from three-point range, 3 of 5 from the free throw line. So, largely protecting the basketball also. So, the one knock was he measured in just under 6 feet tall, but, there's some thought that he could, because of his shooting and playmaking and what he's doing against high level competition there at the combine and those 5-on-5 scrimmages, that, he can overcome that and be worthy of a second round pick.
0: Lady Vols play softball coming up tonight to start the Knoxville Regional as they host for the 21st straight year. That's Vince Ferrara. I'm John Wilkerson. We'll talk more about that next. We're at Oak Ridge Nissan, right where the Turnpike meets up with Illinois Avenue. Swing by this morning. Get registered for the big ticket. We'll have two finalists at the end of this morning's registration. More sports with Benjamin Hardy, and things roll on right here on 99.1 The Sports Animal.
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2: Tennessee baseball was able to rally from a rough start against Oklahoma, but in the end, UT took down the Sooners 9-7 in Oklahoma City last night. You can catch game two of the series tonight at 7:15 on the Sports Animal. Meanwhile, back on campus, Sherry Park Lee Stadium will be home to the Knoxville Regional this weekend. Lady Vol softball set to take on Northern Kentucky this evening at 5:30. VCU transfer Christian Furman has committed to Tennessee. Furman will join fellow VCU transfer Terrence Hill Jr. The 6'10", 225-pound Furman appeared in just 4 games for the Rams this past season due to a personal matter, but has played in 86 games the previous 3 seasons. The NFL released their 2026 schedule yesterday. The Tennessee Titans were no strangers to releasing the now traditional schedule release videos. The Titans chose to do a video identifying random fans as their celebrity lookalikes. With your Sports Animal Sports Minute, this has been Benjamin Hardy. Stay tuned. More sports talk is next.
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6: Yeah, really a great morning to be out and around, but we're into the 7 o'clock hour. It'll be crazy for about the next hour and a half. You're on time so far from what I can see. Pick up, drop off at the East Tyson Airport, but rolling roadblocks scheduled again, I believe 9 till 3 today. I don't see the lanes blocked at the moment. 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
17: Well, we are kicking off our Friday a little bit on the chilly side, but our temperatures rebound to seasonable levels as we top out in the upper 70s. Now, this is going to come with a lot of sunshine and maybe a little bit breezy at times, but still a beautiful finish to the work week. Heading on into the weekend, highs will be into the mid to upper 80s. In the WVLT First Alert Weather Center, I'm meteorologist Sydney Sullivan.
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0: 7:24. Chilly start to this Friday morning, but hopefully it's a fantastic Friday in store for you, as well as a wonderful weekend. We are at Oak Ridge Nissan, right where the Turnpike meets up with Illinois Avenue. Take advantage of the Mondo May sales that are going on now, the great savings that are in place, and then also make sure that if you swing by the dealership that you register for the big ticket, as we'll have two qualifiers at the end of this morning's program. I'm John Wilkerson with Vince Ferrara.
1: So the Knoxville Regional gets underway here this afternoon. Tennessee will play in the first game. It's a 5:30 first pitch for the start of the Knoxville Regional. Tennessee and Northern Kentucky. Doors open at 4:30, by the way, at Cherry Parker Lee Stadium. And then the second game of the Knoxville Regional will have Indiana against Virginia. So the two seed in the three seed in that Virginia, the two, and Indiana, the three. And Karen Weekly talked about those teams in there. Virginia's 38-13, 13-10. In the ACC, Tennessee leads the all-time series 13-2. And then Indiana, the three seed, 42-14, 17-7 in the Big Ten. Tennessee 6-0 all-time against them. And mentioned earlier, Northern Kentucky 26-23, 11-7 as the Horizon League champs in their conference. And Tennessee 3-0 all-time. So they've met all these teams in recent Knoxville regionals, John, as you know, geography certainly comes into play, especially in the softball regionals. Played Virginia in 2024 in the Knoxville regional, and then both Indiana and Northern Kentucky in the 2023 Knoxville regional, all wins for Tennessee. But Karen Weekly mentioned, John, we talked about kind of, hey, it was so funky. They put all these other numbers next to these teams on the bracket. What they're trying to do, when what they did execute, is rank the ones and the two seeds 1 through 32 to make it a little bit more balanced, which is something that they're doing in the baseball tournament as well, so to where it's not it's not just geography, but geography is more of a factor for the three and the four seeds. The ones and twos, it is in play, but it's trying to balance them out. And Karen Weekly said this week she thought that it was more balanced this year because they did rank those one and two seeds 1 through 32.
0: Yeah, they just didn't have to show it. I mean,
1: right.
0: That's it. You don't have to show us your work. We're not sitting there offering demerits and or working with our red pen. That's fantastic that they put more balance to it. There should be great thought like that, and the ability to stack those to where it's as fair as possible, or perhaps as equal in terms of travel, different things like that. But again, to have Tennessee as the number 7 national seed, and the first thing we see is a number 2 next to their name, it's right. Just make it user friendly, because again, that's great for you. Doesn't have to come out of the selection committee room. Just anyhow, it is a very interesting group that's going to be competing at Lee Stadium, starting with the Lady Vols and Northern Kentucky. As far as those two programs, they've met 3 times previously. They met once in a preseason showdown. Twice they've met, or 3 times they've met in Knoxville. And the last time they got together was indeed in the Knoxville Regional in 2023. And the Lady Vols took care of business in that contest, as they were victorious 12-0 the last time they got together. So we'll see if they can keep what has been a very, very nice job of Tennessee. They have run-ruled the Norse in all 3 of their prior meetings, and it would be great to see the bats get going immediately for Tennessee, as that's probably part of the frustration that carried over from the SEC tournament.
1: Yeah, and what Karen Weekly wants to see them cash in on their opportunities. First, she wants them to follow the game plan offensively, and then cash in on their opportunities and get some early momentum, because she says what happens this time of year is teams that are able to get early momentum are the ones that are able to, you know, to win in advance. And, you know, so you don't often see, just getting a crooked number up early can sort of make you relax and they just kind of snowball in your direction. There's not, you know, typically tons of comebacks, things like that. So she wants to see them start out, you know, and get some early momentum offensively. And then something else she emphasized is working on the defense, John. At times, it has been their worst enemy in complicating things and not helping the outstanding pitchers in the circle when they just haven't concentrated. And she said, you know, hey, it's looking the ball in. It's not getting ahead of yourself. Just, you know, execute in those moments. So they've worked on their defense and then getting a really good start offensively as big focuses going in to the Knoxville Regional.
0: Yeah, it was two unearned runs that allowed Missouri to grab the lead late as Lady Vols came up short of a bid for a sweep to close out the regular season. And then it was also a couple of unearned runs that allowed Ole Miss to grab the advantage over the Lady Vols in the SEC tournament in Lexington. And they went on to win 4-1 with a couple of other sizable scores. So team defense certainly has to be better for the Lady Vols if indeed they want to set that path that allows them to advance from the Knoxville Regional to a Knoxville Super Regional and then on to the College World Series once again.
1: And if they do see Virginia run into them at any point, Karen Weekly said they're a lot like them in terms of a lot of their numbers. The ACC is not the SEC, but still had success there. And she feels like style and numbers and things like that, they mirror them. They have a good ERA, but not as good as the Lady Vols. So that's, I think, the biggest difference maker in the circle, even though Virginia's numbers were good, just not as good as Tennessee's.
0: So 5:30 this afternoon, Tennessee and Northern Kentucky, and then they hope to have the second game going by 8 o'clock, and that would be Virginia against Indiana, first day of the Knoxville Regional. We have all kinds of things going on at Oak Ridge Nissan. Not only is it their Memorial Day sale and savings that are already in place, but you can come on out, take advantage of the opportunity, get registered for the big ticket. We'll have two finalists at the end of today's program, and that is right there where the Turnpike meets up with Illinois Avenue in Oak Ridge. Last night was the schedule reveal for the National Football League. We had seen a number of games, some primetime matchups, international play, all of that tossed out there in just a little smattering of here's this, here's that. But last night the schedule became known to all, and we'll talk about that next as Sports Talk continues on 99.1 The Sports Animal.
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0: Eight o'clock. It's Sports Talk. I'm John Wilkerson. The program today set up in Oak Ridge. Stop by, say hello to Vince Ferrara, get registered for the big ticket. As we are taking registrants all morning long, we'll have two qualifiers at the end of this morning's program, and you got about a little more than an hour and 20 minutes to get in and do that. Temperature has now started to climb as it dipped down to 41 this morning. It's now about 44. It's going to continue to climb as it should be mostly sunny skies today and a high in the upper 70s, if not close to 80 degrees, and then mid-80s tomorrow, upper 80s on Sunday. Hopefully you have a fantastic weekend in store.
1: Yeah, and the NFL schedule release was so big. And it's interesting, John, it's so cool this time of year. The teams are allowed to, 30 minutes before the networks do their shows in the schedule release, they allow all of the teams through their social media accounts to put out their own team schedule. Did you catch the Tennessee Titans? I know there's Tennessee baseball during, but at any point last night or this morning, did you catch the Titans release? It always probably leads the league in most creative and most entertaining.
0: They are fantastic. I have not seen it yet. Chargers and their group are also off the charts when it comes to how they craft and author their schedule reveals. So can't wait to see the best of the best as they were offered last night. thought it was interesting that ahead of time you couldn't help but wonder whether or not there would be any kind of nudge from the league about, hey, if you play the Patriots, you might want to lay off of anything untoward about perhaps their head coach and what he's dealing with in terms of so much conversation that has absolutely nothing

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1: Guys, it's like the Titans and the Chargers that raised the bar, and now others are trying to follow suit.
2: There's no doubt the creativity. Everyone's trying to do something different and raise that bar. But definitely for our listeners, and I know you'll catch up with it at some point, it's definitely worth it. And they just do such an awesome job with the reveal. So it's a little different than what they've done in the past, but it was still awesome. So you mentioned Vrabel. They're just going to put it out there to start the season, John, in the rematch of last year's Super Bowl on a Wednesday night on NBC, because the Thursday night game will be the 49ers and the Rams from Melbourne, Australia. So, those are the two games, Wednesday, September 9th and Thursday, September 10th, and then full Sunday slate, and then the Sunday night game in week one, Cowboys Giants, and then Monday night game, Broncos Chiefs. So that was released already. The Thanksgiving games, Bears at the Lions, then the Eagles at the Cowboys, and then Chiefs at the Bills. John, you can't go wrong with it, those Thanksgiving games. It's good that there's two teams that are opposing the Lions and the Cowboys that are expected to be good teams this year. But it seems like we see especially the Bears, like, all the time. It's like Bears-Packers are, like, in high rotation, and then they mix in somebody else other than that. So that's my only complaint about Thanksgiving, but it's still a really good slate. What do you think?
1: Yeah, well, I mean, Thanksgiving, it's one of the most traditional football days out there for the National Football League. I just kind of hate the fact that they have taken some of those games and given them and spun them to partners that aren't up as part of the regular broadcast of networks. So I always think that if you are going to have holiday games, you make sure that they're available to everybody through normal channels. And I understand all the money that's coming their way, and they need to make a lot of money because they spend a lot of money. But I just wish that all of those specific holiday games would remain on those partners that do make it available to just about everybody.
2: Yeah, Christmas is where that comes into play with the two Netflix games, Packers-Bears, then Bills-Broncos. Those are the two Netflix games, and then Rams-Seahawks on Fox on Christmas Day. So in terms of team, most teams in prime time, John, I don't know if you've seen the list, but who would you guess would had the most prime time games if you haven't seen the list?
1: I have not seen the list. I will go with – boy, that's an interesting question. And –
2: I see the wheels turning. The fact that I'm asking you that is steering you away from maybe who you might automatically think.
1: Yeah.
2: And you would be right with your intuition.
1: I'm just going I'll say the Cowboys just because they always seem to get all kinds of play. I would say they nose out the Chiefs.
2: Both of them have six, so they're in second place, tied with the Bills and the Packers and the Seahawks all have six. But the Rams have seven.
1: Wow.
2: They lead the way. So
1: okay.
2: Clearly the Ty Simpson effect, John.
1: That's right. Well,
2: just kidding.
1: When you make the reach that they did, so what? It's a new era. But no, they're expected to be a Super Bowl favorite, or at least one among the favorites to get to the big game. So they came up short last year, and they'll see if they can't marshal the forces for a last run with Matthew Stafford. But wow, I would not have guessed the Rams.
2: Yeah, so that's interesting. And then a couple teams barely on there, the Browns and the Saints once, and then five teams, zero primetime games, the Tennessee Titans, the Raiders, the Jets, the Dolphins, and Arizona, no primetime games on the schedule. So there's that. That's very interesting. And just a real quick note on the Titans, John, the Titans seemingly get like three straight on the road, or like two straight on the road, then an open week, and then back on the road. Just something weird and quirky. Didn't really see that. It's a little bit more balanced. They have a couple of two-game road trips. Actually, just one two-game road trip at Cowboys at Jaguars in late November. But other than that, it's pretty spread out. Well, they do have at Giants,

0: at Ravens in weeks 3 and 4, and they open at home against the Jets in week 1 and then host the Eagles in week 2. So there's a couple of those pairings, but it's a little bit more in and out for the Titans, a little bit more evenly distributed schedule, and their open week is in week 9.
1: That's Vince Ferrara. I'm John Wilkerson. It's 7:45, 15 in front of 8 o'clock. Let's get a break. We've got more sports with Benjamin Hardy. And then when we return, a final segment to the second hour of the show. Stay with us on 99.1, The Sports Animal.
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3: Tennessee baseball was able to rally from a rough start against Oklahoma. But in the end, UT took down the Sooners 9-7 in Oklahoma City last night. You can catch game 2 of the series tonight at 7:15 on the Sports Animal. Meanwhile, back on campus, Sherry Park Lee Stadium will be home to the Knoxville Regional this weekend. Lady Vols softball set to take on Northern Kentucky this evening at 5:30.
4: I mean, I got a flyer on my second shot that went long. It's not a good spot, and just out of frustration, I tried to make an air swing just over the grass, and I wasn't looking, took a divot, and unfortunately I hit a volunteer.
3: John Rahm has issued an apology following a real-life Happy Gilmore incident, resulting in Rahm hitting a volunteer with a divot from an air swing in frustration during the opening round of the PGA Championship. The incident occurred on the 7th hole, and Rahm did immediately apologize to the volunteer. That audio is courtesy of the Golf Channel. With your Sports Animal Sports Minute, this has been Benjamin Hardy. Stay tuned. More sports talk is next.
5: 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It could be a little heavier than normal dealing with truck traffic. Got it off at Watt Road. Extra volume in and out of Blount County. Very heavy. The heart of Alcoa, Maryville. Here we go with the delays at 40 West and 640 West in the downtown. And extra time 66 in and out of Sevier County. Bloomin' Barbecue. 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
16: Well, after a chilly start, our temperatures rebound very nicely, topping out in the upper 70s with lots of sunshine and a beautiful finish to the work week. In the WVLT First Alert Weather Center, I'm meteorologist Sydney Sullivan.
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0: Sports Talk continues. It's 7:52, 8 in front of 8 o'clock, and it is a busy weekend in Big Orange Country, as you've got Tennessee softball this afternoon at 5:30, which means 5:15 is the airtime. You'll be able to follow Tennessee against Northern Kentucky, and then later tonight it'll be 7:15. That's the start time for the leadoff man as Tennessee baseball looks for a second win against Oklahoma after outscoring the Sooners last night 9-7 in Oklahoma City. But we, this morning, are right where the Turnpike meets up with Illinois Avenue at Oak Ridge Nissan. Vince Ferrara, where the savings are what?
1: So big. And the man that's responsible for all of the craziness as he entertains and talks to us, that would be the man himself, Scott Grout. Good morning.
2: Good morning, sir.
1: The married man.
2: The married man. The very married man.
1: You're married to great deals. That's what you're married to.
2: There's no doubt about that. And thrilled to share those with everybody here in East Tennessee, especially this weekend. You know, our Memorial Day sales kicking in, and I'm telling you, we are pulling all the stops.
1: Man, you've said it before, looking at such a beautiful morning, the sunshine on all these beautiful vehicles. They look better on customers' driveways. It's not a museum here that you got going on, right?
2: That's exactly right. And I'm telling you what, we've got the drive-out tags ready to put on cars, and we are excited. It's going to be a big weekend. Perfect selling weather, Vince and John. It's going to be pandemonium.
0: Got always multiple appointments.
2: Crazy.
0: Without a doubt, you guys manage it so well, but there's a reason that people keep coming back. The formula is so simple, and that is people get more for their car and then pay less for what they leave with. And that is what you guys ride to number one year after the next, don't you?
2: That's exactly what we do, and I tell you, don't take Einstein to do that math, right? If you get more for yours, pay less for ours. It seems like a magic trick, but that's a magic trick that everybody likes.
1: You don't need the calculator on your phone to figure that out, right?
2: No, sir. I'm telling you. 1 + 1 = 2, and you leave here a winner. Low payments. I'm looking at Jersey. He's already here ready to make your world go round. He's one of our salespersons extraordinaire. He says he'll save you thousands of dollars if you come and ask for him today. It's going to be a wonderful Memorial Day weekend sale for us.
1: And you always take care of the great military as well. You upped even what you're giving back, right?
2: That's exactly right. You know, normally $500, we're doing $1,000 extra dollars for your trade. And I'm telling you, we're going to do what it takes to make your dream come true this weekend. Payments as low as $229 a month. You probably heard that early this morning. You thought you needed to get some Q-tips. You don't. You heard it correctly. $229 a month. And I'm telling you, whatever it takes, if no money down, interest rates as low as 0%. I mean, there are so many ways to skin a cat, as it were. We will find a way to put your dream deal together.
0: That they will. That's what they always do at Oak Ridge Nissan. And without a doubt, you've probably been whistling a pretty happy tune since you took the step that you did last week. Congratulations on the wedding. The Temptations, of course, sang "My Girl" with the fantastic vocals from David Ruffin. David Ruffin was born in a small town called Why Not, Mississippi. Why Not, Mississippi, southeast of Meridian. And so somebody was tooling around the Magnolia State in that area and decided they wanted Why Not, the best deal they could find when it comes to a new Nissan. How long would it take him to get to Oak Ridge?
2: Well, that's a Why Not 10 minutes.
0: Wow. And why not save thousands?
2: Why not save thousands? I mean, that's the perfect city. I'm telling you, make the drive. We'll make the dream come true this weekend.
0: Right where the Turnpike meets up with Illinois Avenue, that's Oak Ridge Nissan. We've got 2 hours of sports talk in the books. Hour number three coming up. We step to the plate at 8 next on 99.1, The Sports Animal.
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20: 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Sports Talk with John Wilkerson and Vince Ferrara. 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

0: 8:04 on this Friday morning. We slide into hour number three of Sports Talk. I'm John Wilkerson with Vince Farrar. The program today at Oak Ridge Nissan, right where the Turnpike meets up with Illinois Avenue. 46 degrees. It has been a chilly start to the morning, but it is going to continue to warm up as it's going to be awfully nice. In fact, temperatures right around 78 or so under mostly sunny skies to usher in what will be even warmer days tomorrow and Sunday as we go to the mid-80s to upper 80s before the end of the weekend. But we have a lot to get to in this last hour of the show. Plenty to discuss with a guest or two, but right here is where, thanks to West End Tire, we step to the plate at 8. 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
0: All you have to do is be the first caller with the correct answer to this question, and the number to call is 865-656-9900, 865-656-9900. Tennessee taking on Oklahoma in baseball. Volunteers a winner last night, 9-7 over the Sooners. They play again tonight at 7:30. When looking at the history of this Oklahoma program on the diamond, 42 times they've played in the NCAA tournament. When you look at the SEC as it's configured now, only Texas amongst SEC members has more appearances. So the question is, out of 15 possible opponents, how many members of the SEC has Oklahoma faced in an NCAA baseball tournament game? Whether it be regional, super regional, or College World Series play, out of 15 possible opponents, how many from the current makeup of the SEC has Oklahoma faced in baseball's postseason? 865-656-9900. Just need the number, 865-656-9900. And without a doubt, our winner, Vince, is going to have a fantastic experience at Proper Popcorn.
1: My goodness, just so many flavors that you can sample at Proper Popcorn, things that you've never had before, never heard of, never dreamed of being a flavor for a popcorn, spicy buffalo, dill pickle, so many others. It is tremendous, and it goes well beyond the delicious popcorn there with everything they have at their locations.
0: Yeah, do you find yourself going back and forth between sweet and savory?
1: I have a flavor for both, a desire for both. So yeah, you maybe have to, you know, wash out the palate a little bit in between, yeah. But you're welcome to do so.
0: Or you might have some that does a little bit of both, like the sea salt caramel. But yeah. Anyhow, it's just an incredible experience. So again, looking for a winner this morning. Question is, out of 15 possible opponents, how many SEC schools has Oklahoma met in baseball's NCAA tournament? It's John who's up first. Good morning, John. How are you?
2: Good, fellas. How you doing?
0: Doing fine, thank you.
2: I'll say 4.
0: It's more than that. But, John, thank you so much. Hope you have a wonderful day and a great weekend. Let's go to Gary. You're on Sports Talk. Hello, Gary. How are you?
3: Doing good, thank you.
0: Appreciate it. Well, certainly glad to hear that.
3: I'm going to say 7.
0: It's more than 7. But, Gary, thank you so much for calling in. Again, have a fantastic Friday. Wonderful weekend. Appreciate that. Let's go to Carver. Good morning, Carver. How are you?
4: Good. How are you?
0: Doing fine. Thank you. Great to hear from you. Hope you've had a great week and are ready for a big weekend. What is your guess?
4: I'm going to say 10.
0: It's more than 10, but really close with your guess, Carver. Thank you so much for calling in. Always great to hear from you. Have a great weekend. It's Mark who joins us next. Hi, Mark. How are you?
5: I'm good. Happy Friday.
0: Happy Friday to you.
5: I'm going to say 11.
0: 11 is correct. 11 of the 15 teams that could be opponents for Oklahoma in the baseball tournament they've faced. Only Alabama, Georgia, Kentucky, and Missouri have not squared off against the Sooners in the NCAA tournament. Of course, Tennessee, first ever meeting with Oklahoma, is in the championship game of the 1951 College World Series. But again, Oklahoma has faced 11 of 15 of its SEC brethren in the NCAA tournament, regional, super regional, or College World Series. Mark, you are our winner. Congratulations.
5: Thanks, gentlemen. Appreciate it, Vince. John, y'all have a great day.
0: Appreciate it. You as well. We know you're going to love your prize. So hang on the line so we can get your information. And Vince, if you would, tell Mark what he's won.
1: 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Nice job.
0: All right. We sure do appreciate everyone that called in. We congratulate Mark on winning, and thanks to our friends at West End Tire. We'll do it again Monday when we step to the plate at 8.
6: Not a surprise. Jacoby Gillespie is just a marksman, a sharpshooter, especially from beyond the arc. One of the things that really stands out most to me about Jacoby is that he can really acclimate to any environment really, really quickly. I mean, there's some talented guys on that basketball team that he's playing with. That just speaks to the type of person that Jacoby Gillespie is because, man, I'm going to come in, I'm going to do what I do. I was brought in to shoot the basketball, to prove my wares beyond the arc, which he did very efficiently, mind you, limited his turnovers. I believe he had 3 turnovers in that game and, you know, had 5 assists. So very proud of Jacoby. And now you want to see him do it again in the next opportunity. And so that he does catch the eye of that one team, that one coach, that one general manager that's willing to take a chance and bring him on board, hopefully for the regular season this upcoming year.
0: That's our friend Steve Hamer. Joined us yesterday as we were talking about Jacoby Gillespie, who was coming off a 28-point performance in his first game in the 5-on-5 play at the NBA Combine in Chicago. And Vince, he followed that up with another outstanding effort in a huge first half.
1: Yeah, another 24-point performance total, and was outstanding. Efficient again from 3 and from the field, protected the basketball, got created his shot, was able to shoot over our extended arms. Just a really nice job by Jacoby Gillespie against some really good players there in those 5-on-5 scrimmages.
0: Yes, so we wish him the best of luck. Not only is he there, but you've also got Nate Ament as well as Felix Akpara, 3 VFLs that are showcasing their wares for the NBA in Chicago. We've got a couple of guests. Actually, I'll tell you what, we've had to change what is our lineup this morning as we have enjoyed the opportunity to catch up with Will Heflin, as we talked about with Will last weekend. The due date for him and Erica and the arrival of Houston was yesterday. Had not arrived as of yesterday, but we'll just say things are in motion and Will will not be able to join us in this next segment, but we'll continue our conversation. We'll talk more about Tennessee baseball's win over Oklahoma as well as what the Lady Vols have coming up as regional play starts at 5:30 this afternoon at Lee Stadium, so that'll be in our next segment. But we just simply wish Will and Erica the very best through all of this, and that Houston has a safe arrival, and we sure do appreciate our friend Will Heflin. So best of luck to Will and Erica, as again, things are in motion as they await the arrival of their first child.
1: 100%. It's just such an exciting time, memorable time, and I'm just can't wait to hear all about it, and hopefully it is a healthy entrant into the world for sure.
0: So we've also got other things going on, so we look forward to catching up with former Tennessee coach, Johnson University coach Dave Serrano, as the Royals are on their way to the College World Series in Lewiston, Idaho, as they advanced out of Salina, Kansas, and now on their way, first ever trip to that spot for the Royals.
1: Yeah, it's awesome, and he's just so excited. And when we talked to him last, so proud of what they had accomplished already, and then to to get to this point that the university has not done before. And he, of course, enjoys it for the kids and for those young players. But yeah, looking forward to chatting with him about it.
0: Yeah. So as far as some other things that are going on, we mentioned what's going on with Jacoby Gillespie. Tennessee basketball does add a new piece to the puzzle as an eighth portal player has said yes to the Big Orange.
1: Yeah, Christian Furman is a 6'10", 225-pounder, transfer from VCU, and he fills that need for another big. He's the eighth portal transfer, played in 86 games in three seasons. He redshirted last year as he was away from the team with a personal matter, according to reports. So hopefully he's in good standing there, and he'll be able to contribute as another big. So a couple of guys, depends on their outlet. It, you know, a couple of guys listed at 6'10". You know, maybe others have some other guys listed shorter than 6'10", but either way, they needed another post option, and we'll see what kind of player with some development and then the Tennessee culture, Furman can be for Tennessee.
0: So 8:15 on this Friday morning, it's Sports Talk, and not only are we at Oak Ridge Nissan, where you can take advantage of their incredible savings going on now, but also folks can come by and register for the big ticket.
1: Yeah, appreciate those that have done so. We will draw a couple of names before the end of the show as qualifiers. So great opportunity for you to become a qualifier if you come see us before 9 a.m. here this morning. Season tickets to Tennessee football, men's and women's basketball, baseball, softball, and the Ice Bears, all packages as part of the Big Ticket 2026. Love to see you out here. You got some time, so come see us.
0: We've got more sports with Benjamin Hardy, and again, we'll highlight what's going on for Tennessee baseball, Lady Vols softball, and more in our next segment as you listen to 99.1 The Sports Animal.
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8: Tennessee baseball was able to rally from a rough start against Oklahoma, but in the end, UT took down the Sooners 9-7 in Oklahoma City last night. You can catch game two of the series tonight at 7:15 on The Sports Animal. Meanwhile, back on campus, Sherry Park Lee Stadium will be home to the Knoxville Regional this weekend. Lady Vol softball set to take on Northern Kentucky this evening at 5:30. VCU transfer Christian Furman has committed to Tennessee. Furman will join fellow VCU transfer Terrence Hill Jr. The 6'10", 225-pound Furman appeared in just four games for the Rams this past season due to a personal matter, but has played in 86 games the previous three seasons. The NFL released their 2026 schedule yesterday. The Tennessee Titans were no strangers to releasing the now traditional schedule release videos. The Titans chose to do a video identifying random fans as their celebrity lookalikes. With your Sports Animal Sports Minute, this has been Benjamin Hardy. Stay tuned. More sports talk is next.
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27: You might want to grab a light jacket as you're getting out the door this morning because it is a bit of a chilly start. But by this afternoon, highs will be climbing into the upper 70s, and this is coming with a lot of sunshine. Now, moving into the weekend, we are going to start to warm things up in a big way, mid to upper 80s on tap for us. In the WVLT First Alert Weather Center, I'm meteorologist Sydney Sullivan.
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0: 8:22, Friday morning, Sports Talk. I'm John Wilkerson with Vince Ferrar, the program at Oak Ridge Nissan, right where the Turnpike meets up with Illinois Avenue. Already had some folks turn out, come by to get registered for the big ticket. You still have about 35 minutes or so to get there to see if you can't get your name in the hat and be one of the two finalists that we will have at the end of this morning's program. But it is their Mondo May sales event going on now. Memorial Day savings already in place. So well worth it to make the 10-minute drive and save thousands at Oak Ridge Nissan. Tennessee baseball last night, a 9-7 winner in Oklahoma City against the Sooners of Oklahoma. So the Volunteers, Vince, take a necessary step forward in the standings. So they would be the 10 seed if it started the SEC tournament today, which would put them against South Carolina what would be the third game on the schedule. But there are still opportunities to advance. Tennessee is tied with Ole Miss, which lost to Alabama. Crimson Tide playing like a ball of fire since Tennessee swept the doubleheader from Alabama to win that series. But if Tennessee could move in front of Ole Miss, then that would move them up to the 9 spot. It's probably a little too much to think you could get all the way into that top 8, but mathematically, that's also still on the table.
1: Boy, if Arkansas is having to play on the first day, imagine how mad their fans are going to be. I mean, they already are salty because of the way the season has gone, but if they're not a top 8, that would be crazy. And Kentucky started to pick things up a little bit as of late too. And when Tennessee beat Alabama in that doubleheader, John, you saw their projections as a national seed. You saw their RPI. You're like, are they really that good? Really? They just look like they're kind of in the middle of the pack with everybody else. And then they've shot up all the way to the 3 spot. So it's just this league. It is crazy. Did you see what Mississippi State did to A&M last night, John?
0: 13 runs in inning number 3. That was a number that they did on Texas A&M. Aggies actually announced before the start of that series that one of their best starters was not going to participate, as they're hoping to give him a break before they get into the postseason. But anyhow, it was an early lead for A&M, and then Mississippi State just kind of brushed it off their shoulder.
1: Man. And they're another one that has been so up and down this year. As you had outlined, after Tennessee swept them, then they got hot and it's kind of evened out a little bit, but man, they have a lot of firepower potential for sure. So it's just so wild the way the league looks. And Tennessee has a win over Mississippi State. Tennessee has a series win over the 2 seed right now, and then the 3 seed as well this season, and then obviously the 16 seed right now as it sits in Missouri.
0: Yeah, I'll say this, not for nothing. The teams that have beaten Tennessee have found perhaps a little bit of a rough patch of late, because LSU left Knoxville at 6-6 in Southeastern Conference play, and they have managed 3 wins since then. So they, I guess, are 9-19 when it comes to their conference mark as we speak. As far as Mississippi State, they were a ball of fire when Tennessee swept all 3 in Starkville. You just highlighted that. And then Alabama has stormed its way to think it wasn't that long ago, just a couple of weeks ago, they're looked at as a team on the 2 line, and now they're not only in the race to host a regional, but also perhaps even get a national seat, which would allow them to host a super regional should they advance.
1: It is crazy. Their RPI is really good to kind of back that up. So yeah, they are certainly in the mix for that, and really wild. So John, the last 2 games here, Tennessee's got Evan Blanco today. The feeling a good spot with as consistent as Blanco has been, and they got a freshman making his first start today, and then TBD for game 3. We don't know exactly if Landon Mack will be able to go. Coach Elander is kind of, when you asked him about it, as said it is open. We'll see how he feels. But I mean, if he's able to go, John, and he can be effective, boy, that's another pitching advantage, because they'll have another freshman on the mound in game 3, Oklahoma. If it's a Johnny Allstaff game, then then that puts more pressure, and you're getting obviously the second game. You don't want to be in a position to have the series up in the air, and then you have to rely on a bunch of, you know, bullpen arms that have been up and down this year.
2: Yeah, so you like what you have going into tonight. Last night you used two pitchers along with your starter, so a total of three pitchers, Appenzeller and then Rudy. Bo might be available, probably more likely for game three than game two, but you just never know if it comes down to one out or two outs that you're looking to get. But you have Blanco tonight, who has been such a workhorse for the Vols, and you like with the fact that you got Brandon Arvidsson that would be also very available and fresh, and perhaps an option or two otherwise out of the pen. But tonight we'll find out, 7:30, because Oklahoma certainly will feel a little bit of pressure. They've lost their last three SEC weekends coming into this series, and they are expecting a better crowd tonight. It was a decent crowd last night. It's a 9,000-seat venue, and they had about 3,300 or so that were scattered throughout, and so it should be a little bit louder and bigger crowd tonight. But Tennessee, very confident after getting the opener last night, and would love to pick up where they left off. And for the Lady Vols, they start their tournament bid this afternoon, 5:30, the first pitch at Lee Stadium. Should be a great crowd on hand, as first it's the Lady Vols in Northern Kentucky, and then at 8 o'clock, that's when Virginia and Indiana square off.
1: Yeah, Northern Kentucky, a different type of team than Indiana and Virginia. They're more small ball, steal bases, make things happen, kind of a gritty type of team. So you got to take care of business, there's no doubt. And then, you know, the pitching philosophy and the plan that will, and obviously it can change, but that will be another interesting part of it, is managing the pitching in the circle, to where you're having to play day after day after day, and try to avoid having to play an extra game, obviously on Sunday, to take care of business. But there'll be some good offense that they will face in this year in this regional.
2: It is 8:30 on this Friday morning. We'll get a break. When we return, Johnson University baseball coach Dave Serrano joins us to talk about the Royals punching their ticket to the World Series for the first time in program history. Stay with us on 99.1 The Sports Animal.
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5: Yeah, beautiful morning, and overall, traffic not bad at the moment. Interstate moving along at a pretty good pace. I know they're moving wrecks at Broadway at Old Broadway, Harden Valley Road near Pellissippi Parkway, Inskip near Cedar Lane, and Tazewell Pike very close to Jacksboro Pike. 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
10: It's 25 in front of 9 o'clock. 8:35 on this Friday morning. Certainly hope your day is going well. Hope you're having a great week. My guess is, at most, it could match the joy, the sheer enthusiasm, and the celebration that's gone on for the Johnson University Royals as they, last year, made history by getting to a regional and winning a game. This year, not only getting to a regional, not only winning a game, but kicking down the door. They swept the field in Salina, Kansas, to punch their ticket for the first time ever to the World Series coming up in Lewiston, Idaho. We're joined by the head coach of Johnson University, the one, the only Dave Serrano, as he joins us on the Stanley Fencing and Gates Hotline. Win number 100 at Johnson was the one that sealed the deal. Dave, good morning. Congratulations. How the heck are you?
11: Well, John, good morning to you guys. And you, honestly, in that opening right there, he kind of gave me some goosebumps, to be honest with you. Just reliving the moment of watching our players celebrate on the field. A lot of people back home. Kind of just a surreal moment for all of us that we got this done. It wasn't that we didn't expect it. I think this team worked for that every day. They kind of expected that when they started the season in the fall. It's just when something happens for the first time in a program, it's an unbelievable feeling. And I'm so happy for so many people, the people that have contributed, not just this team's players, but players from the past that have kind of set the foundation for what this team has done this year. And it's been a pretty joyous, even though yesterday was a very tough travel day on all of us, it's been a very joyous last couple, 3 days for us.
12: Coach, you had to sweat it out there to get to the finish line. How were you guys able to get it done and seal that win when things got a little tighter?
11: Well, you know, that's a great question right there. And the honest to God truth is I've been lucky enough to go through some of these experiences in my career at other places. And I kind of saw that happening, Vince. In the seventh and eighth inning, we squandered some runs on base, and that's a very offensive ballpark. And luckily for us, the wind wasn't blowing too bad. And we were up 9-3. We had an opportunity to make it 10-3, 11-3, even more. And in the bottom of the eighth inning, we left the bases. We had the bases loaded with less than, with one out, and we didn't get a run. And I knew it was, okay, you better tighten the belt strap because this, hold on to this. And we go out and we walk the leadoff guy, which is always the worst thing to do. I'd rather give up a solo home run in that situation. We walk the leadoff guy. We work a count on the next guy. A guy, Brody Yates. Brody Yates does a great pitch. He hits the ball barely over the first baseman's head. And I think, okay, here we go. And next thing you know, they got the tying run to the plate. And, you know, in my career now, Kyle, my son, is handling the pitching, all the pitching. Mason Graves handles the offense. I'm kind of just the manager now. And usually Kyle takes the trips when we're going to talk to the team, the pitcher on the field. I make the changes. Well, in this situation, I told Kyle, I've got this one. When I went out to the mound, the tying run's on second base, and the winning run's at the plate now, even though we were the home team. I said, let me take this trip. And I just wanted to go out there, and I wanted to just use my 37 years of experience of just calming our guys down. I could see the look in their faces. They felt something slipping away from them. And I tried to get them back in the moment of, let's put the past behind us and let's just one pitch at a time, see this happening. And then, fortunately for us, it did. You know, another thing that happened that inning is, like I said, the field played kind of weird because of the wind, and it was kind of a sun field in the outfield. And the second out could have been a fly ball to right down the line. And our right fielder hustled to it, overran the ball, and then that's when I knew things were going to get really tough for us. But kudos to our guys. They withstood it, and the celebration was – it probably made the celebration even more exciting because I think we were on the Titanic with one out, and we found the float again to get that thing above water.
13: 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What is it like when you have a couple of guys you can lean on to come through with a 5 RBI day in such a big game and 3

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1: I feel we have a really balanced lineup as a team, but it was the bulk of the order, and it was our experienced guys, guys with leadership, and they had some big hits, some big home runs, and like I said, luckily for the Royals, that field wasn't playing as offensive as it could have. Day one, it did. Day two and three, the wind was not blowing quite as much out as it usually does there because the dimensions were small and it was an offensive ballpark. And that Kansas Wesleyan is an offensive team with a lot of guys that swing for nothing but the fences. And even though the scores don't dictate it, we did a great job offensively, but the scores don't dictate it. The guys that towed the rubber did a pretty darn good job of maintaining their offense for those 2 days we got to play them.
2: Dave Serrano, head coach of the Johnson University Royals, headed to the NAIA World Series in Lewiston, Idaho, coming up. Coach, for our listeners, if you could lay out what it looks like in terms of format, how different the approach might be to what some fans are used to with like an NCAA tournament. How will it work out from a logistics standpoint for you guys to advance in that World Series?
1: Well, I just found all this out last night. So the difference is this is a 10-team bracket. Okay, it's a 10-team bracket, and it's not a true side to side or left side and a right side bracket, and I think we got a break. We got a true break. Not because all 10 teams are good or are very worthy of being there, and they're very good teams. And I know a lot of these programs is on day one, which is Friday, there's four games. There's actually a game that starts at 8:30 in the morning, which I am so glad we didn't get that. Okay.
2: Wow.
1: I'm an early morning guy, but I don't think our guys are. Okay. and so four games are played on Friday. We have the Saturday game at 11 o'clock. We're the only game of round one that is Saturday. And the bracket kind of plays out pretty good for us. There's no Sunday games. And I think that's due to NAIA baseball and the religion side of it is there's no Sunday games. So we play Saturday, win, we don't play till Tuesday, lose, we don't play till Tuesday. So it really expands our pitching tremendously. I mean, we will have all three starters on the list for Saturday, like every other team will, or the team we're playing Southeastern out of Florida, which is a very good program. But we don't play again until Tuesday. And then it goes every day from there. Then you don't have any days off. It goes all the way till Saturday where the championship is. But it's a similar format to the College World Series, but a little different. The one thing I'm excited to see is that I think, the College World Series is so special, and John knows that. John's experienced it and experienced winning a national championship and all that. But everyone that I've talked to, this sounds very similar to what they do in Omaha. The players are pulled in a lot of directions for the first couple days. We'll fly out Tuesday. So we're going to get there 5 days before our first pitch, or 4 days before our first pitch. And so, but there's a lot of things. There's banquets, there's autograph signing, there's school visits, there's a clinic we put on, the players put on. So there's a lot of activities, and the community really does a great job, from what I've heard, of supporting it, just like the city of Omaha does. So I'm really excited I'm excited for our players, because this is the pinnacle of why you play college baseball. And to experience this, I'm excited. I've been very fortunate to be to the College World Series. I'm excited to experience the NAI World Series in Lewiston, Idaho.
3: Great picture of you in Kansas, and you tweeted it out to where you highlighted the fact that first he was a bat boy for you, then he was in your dugout as you were the coach at Tennessee, and now, as you highlighted earlier, he handles the pitching. What was it like to experience this moment with Kyle? And I'll ask the question, does now that he's in charge of pitching, does he always have a pen tucked behind his ear?
1: No, I think Kyle tries to do everything the opposite of his father.

0: Kyle has a lot on his plate, and I'll get to that. Kyle has done a good job. I believe my whole staff has done a good job. They're fun to be around. You know, they're a lot younger than me, and I did that for a reason. I put a lot of younger guys around me. Kyle's done is, you know, John, it's funny. You recap that. Two out of those three, Kyle and I have been successful together as a group. As a bat boy, very successful when we were at Cal State Fullerton, UC Irvine, Tennessee, when he was a player, when we were together. We didn't quite have as much success as we did at other places, but it was a great memory for us of being there. And now in coaching, we've had two good years together, really good years together for Johnson University. Kyle had a lot on his plate this week. I'm really proud of him. His wife, Sydney, is due any day now with their second daughter. And so he was dealing with that every morning. You know, the emotions of his wife at home in Knoxville, and we're in Salina, Kansas, which is not a get in the car and I'll be there at the hospital in 30 minutes. And he was dealing with that. They're dealing with that now. She's due any day. If she doesn't have the baby over the weekend, then they talk to the doctor about baby being induced Monday. And you know, the apple doesn't fall far from the tree. Even though he does a lot of things different than me, Kyle's focus is his baby, which is the most important. He knows that, but he's hoping more than anything that baby's delivered soon, because he wants to put his focus on the Johnson Royals and helping lead the pitching staff in game one of the NAI World Series. So, but like I said, John, I'm very happy and proud of my coaching staff. They do a lot. They do a lot. I'm kind of, like I said, the manager. I run a lot of things. I use my experience to do a lot of things for the program on a daily basis and for the players. But my guys do a lot, and I'm proud of what they've been able to do to help get this program to where it is today.
1: Well, more and more history made one year to the next. Again, and congratulations to you on win number 100, as that was the one that punched the ticket for the Royals for the first time ever on their way to Lewiston, Idaho. Dave, thank you so much for joining us. Best of luck to Kyle and his wife with the arrival of daughter number two, another granddaughter for you, and safe travels. Go out and get them. Can't wait to catch up and hear how things are going when the Royals arrive in Idaho.
0: Thank you, John, and good luck to the Vols tonight in Bricktown. I'm sure that's a pretty good place, pretty cool place to call a game from, and I'll be watching tonight. Good luck. Thank you, guys.
1: All right.
2: Thanks, Sam.
1: Dave Serrano joining us on the Stanley Fencing and Gates Hotline. It is 8:48. We've got more sports with Benjamin Hardy, and we're back to wrap up today's edition of Sports Talk at Oak Ridge Nissan, right where the Turnpike meets up with Illinois Avenue. You can get an entry into the big ticket under the wire if you can swing by in the next few minutes. 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
4: Tennessee baseball was able to rally from a rough start against Oklahoma, but in the end, UT took down the Sooners 9-7 in Oklahoma City last night. You can catch game two of the series tonight at 7:15 on the Sports Animal. Meanwhile, back on campus, Sherry Park Lee Stadium will be home to the Knoxville Regional this weekend. Lady Vol softball set to take on Northern Kentucky this evening at 5:30.
5: I mean, I got a flyer on my second shot that went long. It's not a good spot, and just out of frustration, I tried to make an air swing just over the grass, and I wasn't looking, took a divot, and unfortunately I hit a volunteer.
4: John Rahm has issued an apology following a real-life Happy Gilmore incident, resulting in Rahm hitting a volunteer with a divot from an air swing in frustration during the opening round of the PGA Championship. The incident occurred on the seventh hole, and Rahm did immediately apologize to the volunteer. That audio is courtesy of the Golf Channel. With your Sports Animal Sports Minute, this has been Benjamin Hardy. Stay tuned. 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
6: Interstate wrecks still causing a problem. I-40 eastbound between Cedar Bluff and Walker Springs. When I checked it a few minutes ago, they still had a lane blocked. Watch yourself. Move to the center left lanes. 40 eastbound near Walker Springs. Busy through downtown, at least moving. Broadway and Old Broadway could be shut down with a crash. It's a reminder that Ripley's makes everybody say, oh, come on, no way. How many sharks can you spot before they spot you? Rain or shine, Ripley's Aquarium of the Smokies in Gatlinburg. Good morning, I'm Pete Michaels.
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17: Well, after a chilly start, our temperatures rebound very nicely, topping out in the upper 70s with lots of sunshine and a beautiful finish to the work week. In the WVLT First Alert Weather Center, I'm meteorologist Sydney Sullivan.
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19: Final segment to today's edition of Sports Talk. I'm John Wilkerson, Vince Farrar. The show has been right there on location at Oak Ridge Nissan, right where the Turnpike meets up with Illinois Avenue. 10-minute drive from anywhere to save thousands. And so what are we doing first? Are we talking to Scott? Are we drawing names or a little bit of both?
20: Let's draw names as we wait on Scotty. So, yeah, I appreciate everyone to stop by and saw us here. So let's get the two qualifiers for the big ticket. First one, Joe Drown from Oliver Springs. Joe, And then, let's see, Jeff Humphreys from Harriman. So Joe and Jeff Promotions will contact you. You are qualifiers for the Big Ticket 2026. That is awesome. Well done. Thanks to everyone that stopped by and saw us here this morning at Oak Ridge Nissan.
1: Yeah, I love the fact that you got guys that made a little bit of a trip, because that was where we were. Oliver Springs, not far at all from Oak Ridge, but still appreciate the drive over, and also from Harriman. So it's, again, you can find at 991thesportsanimal.com where we're going to be, because when we're out and about, you can register for the Big Ticket. But congratulations to Joe and Jeff.
20: Yeah, plus, it's only a 10-minute drive. So
1: that's right. We're less than 10 minutes where they were.
20: That's exactly right. So waiting on Scotty. Hopefully, we'll catch up with him here in just one second.
1: All right. Don't have many of those left. But, again, yeah, you've got Tennessee baseball, Volunteers tonight on the road. That'll be the second game that you'll be able to follow through the Sports Animal, because game one of the Knoxville Regional takes place as the number 7 seed, the Lady Vols of Tennessee, take on the Norse of Northern Kentucky, second time they've met in the NCAA tournament.
20: Yeah, that's right, 2023, and they've seen all of these opponents either in the 2023 or 2024 Knoxville Regional. So especially when you get in the 3 and the 4 seeds, they're gonna do it based on regions. And then, you know, Virginia is a tough 2 seed as well, that the Lady Vols will have as part of the Knoxville Regional.
1: Mm-hmm. Sure enough. And a big win for the Vols last night. They certainly hope to pick up where they left off, as they were able to overcome a couple of deficits. 3-0, got a 4-3 lead, and then down 5-4, came back, got the lead, and then managed to get across the finish line with their 9-7 win.
20: Yeah, hopefully good start from Evan Blanco. Offense can continue cranking out like they have here during the stretch, and see what Oklahoma's pitching looks like too, since they've had a little bit rougher go of it. And we'll see what the wind is like too, John, because that was a factor at times last night.
1: Yeah, and it's likely going to be the same each of the 3 days that Tennessee is playing here, and that is winds consistent at around 20 miles per hour, which at that park it was blowing out to left.
20: Yeah, no doubt. Routine fly balls leaving the yard, but there's some no-doubters as well.
1: Sure enough. Have we got Scott?
20: We do not.
1: All right. Well, then we'll just go ahead and tell you that we sure do appreciate the opportunity to be at Oak Ridge Nissan, and without question, you have incredible savings right there each and every day. 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
20: Yeah, many reasons to come and buy. 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
20: You do the same. Have a great call, John. Appreciate it.
1: Sure do appreciate that. Big thanks to Jared, always setting us up to win wherever we go on remote, especially when we are right there where the Turnpike meets up with Illinois Avenue. We appreciate our producer, Ben, as he takes care of us one day to the next. And as always, thanks most of all to you for listening. You've got a lot going on in Big Orange Country. Starts first with you having a great day and a wonderful weekend. We'll be right back at it Monday morning at 6 a.m. with Sports Talk on 99.1 The Sports Animal.
6: Still just a little bit of a slowdown eastbound by Walker Springs, but earlier wreck. Overall, things are settling down for now. But getting close to lunch hour, a little bit after 1 o'clock, things will be wild for Friday afternoon. At least the weather's cooperating. Pick up, drop off, airport okay. Some rolling roadblocks, Alcoa Highway. 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
9: The Buffalo Sabres let a golden opportunity slip away at KeyBank Center last night, dropping a pivotal Game 5 to the Montreal Canadiens 6-3. The Canadiens now hold a 3-2 series lead, pushing Buffalo to the brink. It's do or die time now, and the Sabres head back to Montreal for Game 6 tomorrow night, facing elimination for the first time this postseason. They've got to tighten up the defense or this dream run is over. I'm Addie Bates.
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31: Hi, it's Friday. It's the intersection of Selection, I-75 and Callahan Drive. Rusty Wallace Honda. We have arrived at Friday. We have arrived at the first day of the Knoxville Regional for softball. We've arrived at a 1-0 start for Tennessee baseball in Oklahoma City. We've arrived at the NFL schedule has been released. We've arrived at, we can hear Eric unfurling his headset thing. There you are.
20: Go ahead and get the liner ready.
31: Well,
20: Heupel, I know the show starts at 9. I got it as fast as I could.
32: I mean, I can play it, but it didn't start at 9 today.
31: Also true.
20: That's also true, guys.
31: So,
32: You said schedule release?
31: Yeah.
32: Well, Eric, if you ever need to know when our Titans are playing, all you have to do is memorize Sunday at 1 o'clock.
31: It's 1 o'clock.
20: Again, same thing.
32: We are the first NFL team ever to have back-to-back, or in the modern era, to have back-to-back seasons of zero standalone or zero primetime games.
20: Well, nothing says average like
32: you
20: Titans.
32: You would think that they would want to put a young star quarterback, budding star, big personality. He's in the Netflix show now. Like, you would think maybe they'd want to at least just give him one Thursday night game, or like give him like one of the two on a, like a Monday night doubleheader or something.
31: Kirk Herbstreit would have loved for them to have given him a Thursday night game, because that means he and that stupid dog don't have to travel for half of their weekend. But
32: I just find it a little surprising. Like, I get no one cares about us at all, and even when the Titans are good, people still couldn't even bother to figure out who the starters were. but
31: can't use the right logo.
32: Got that? I remember reading Peter King, right? He's the pro football whatever guy.
20: Yeah.
32: He previewed the Titans Patriots playoff game. Yeah. And wrote multiple paragraphs about how the Titans X Factor was a guy who had been out for the year since week six.
20: I think that perfectly
32: encapsulates how everyone besides Kyle Brandt for some reason and Peter Schrager, they're the only two people in national media that even know the Titans exist. But
31: for a few years, Diana Rossini knew the Titans existed.
20: Oh, nice one, Brian.
32: Would like to just set it up, though. We are embracing it, Eric. We are the defenders of the 1 p.m. window. When all of the NFL wants to put every other game on Netflix and Prime and Tubi and Zubi and YouTube TV and on, we're going to do it on Wednesday and Thursday, and we're going to have a Friday morning game live from Roger Goodell's backyard, and then we're going to go play in Australia Friday night, and every team's going to play 17 international games. And you know what? You can find the Tennessee Titans in Nashville at noon Central. Damn it. We are the defenders of that window, and we will hold it down.
31: The Titans are...
20: That's actually a good time for me, because church, we go to the 11 o'clock service, so by the time church is over, I'll be able to get home and catch the Titans. Hey, but I will say this. All of the schedule release videos and the effort teams put in
32: besides
20: to
32: Cardinals
20: delivering them... But there's like a lot of good ones. The stepbrothers Fernando Mendoza, Kirk Cousins was pure gold. Pure gold. Did we just become best friends? I mean, the whole thing was perfect.
31: Can I give you a scorching hot take?
20: Yeah.
31: I can't stand the schedule release videos.
20: Oh, I love them.
31: Like the Titans,
20: not
31: the
20: all
31: Titans
20: of them.
31: Did a really good one once, and so everybody else is trying to chase it since. Can't you just tip your cap that somebody had a good idea once?
32: Well, the Titans weren't even the first one to like go viral or have a really good or big one, though. Like it was the Falcons and the Chargers before that.
31: They did the best one that was ever created.
20: The Simpsons one was pretty good.
31: That was the Colts. Don't need it.
32: They're fun.
31: I watched.
20: Well, what are we doing today, boys, as we got a little bit of a late start here?
31: Yeah, we take a look at the game plan laid out for you every day by Colossal Productions, colossalproductions.com, to find out more about what Dan Benedict and his great team can do for your event, your party, your office get-together. 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You get
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31: Yeah, perfect. You know... 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It doesn't matter. Nobody's
32: going
31: to get their players.
32: We play it like we played four a couple of times when we go out west.
31: 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We got staffwear. Chris Bernard brought us staffwear. You got the hooded T-shirts as well?
20: Oh, yeah.
31: Did you get them in all four colors?
20: Fancy. No.
31: Well, that's what I got.
20: Everything's black.
31: Well, I saw you had a turquoise something. Is that for the missus?
20: That would be for Susan.
31: Okay.
20: Yeah.
31: Yeah. Okay. Oh, but turquoise tank top. Okay.
20: I did not order that.
31: I
20: would never order this.
31: There's a...
20: It is a men's... looks like a men's medium turquoise tank.
31: Well, there's a receipt in there that shows exactly what you ordered, so...
20: Oh, then I clicked the wrong button. Nobody listening cares. What are we doing? Sorry.
31: It's Friday, and it's Friday in May, Eric. I mean, what does it matter? Volumes picks up a final transfer, and they have a big man that missed some time last year. Was probably a little undervalued because of that. Tennessee brought him to campus and got him rolling. So we'll take a look at that. LSU's athletic director... has given an interview, no, not about Lane Kiffin, but about how the Brian Kelly era went wrong.
20: Oh.
31: And his reason? Well, let's just say it tracks.
20: Okay, I'm ready for that.
31: John Summerall, new Florida head coach, says about Florida's NIL, quote, We've got to push the envelope.
0: Yeah, we're really far behind. He said we're really far behind.
31: Uh-huh.
0: And if we want to compete, we need to get some more money. It's kind of bizarre to think about, but it is true.
31: Baseball.
0: This goes back to the quarterback, remember, that went there, but that didn't win somewhere else, that got mad.
31: Jade Rashada.
0: Rashada.
31: We have our NFL schedule. We mentioned that a little bit. We'll more on that coming up. Tennessee baseball wins game one against Oklahoma and Oklahoma City.
0: Yeah, that was big.
31: Now they'll try to do it again tonight. Softball opens the Knoxville Regional this afternoon. We'll have that for you at 5:30 on AM 990.
0: Get it done, Lady Vols.
31: Winner's bracket tomorrow at 3. So you hope you're in that one. Otherwise, you're playing at 5:30 tomorrow, and that's not a place you want to be. 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

0: It's Friday, and it is beautiful outside, and we're on Callahan Drive like we're supposed to be. 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
1: I feel like following Charlie's Bowling League is going to have to be a thing this summer. I mean, we got sports to talk about today, but
0: we got
1: June
0: HOA.
1: And July are not.
0: HOA updates on occasion, Charlie lying about his handicap and killing it.
1: Well, but you don't lie. You actually bowl to set it.
2: A handicap is just determined by your average score. So last week, my average score wasn't great, and I got 82 pins as my handicap last night. Last night, my average score was better. Next week, my handicap will be lower.
0: So you're going to have to bring it next week.
2: I mean, I had to bring it last night because it's always balanced out based on your handicap. And the other team, they're bowling against their handicap, too.
0: Yeah.
2: But we
0: won. Why wouldn't you just go bowl and, like, whoever plays the best wins?
2: Because there's dudes out there that are bowling 300s every night.
1: Yeah, you got Parker Bone the Third over there with his wrist guard and with his custom shoes.
0: Jesus.
1: Yeah, I mean, he's... Yeah.
0: Have a good morning, man.
1: Yeah.
0: Well, then they should just win the league.
1: Well, they usually do.
2: I mean, yeah, but it's just...
1: But it just makes it more competitive.
2: Have you ever played in a golf tournament or a golf league or anything like that?
0: Yeah, but golf tournament's different. That's just one-time thing. If you're going to go show up for like...
2: But I mean, if you're in a golf league,
1: golf tournament,
2: you have a handicap.
1: You do a handicap. Yeah.
2: Right, like...
1: If you played a serious like SWAT tournament, everybody has a handicap that's you know, like your USGA handicap.
0: Yeah, and that's I guess that's a little different.
2: It's different sports.
0: I'm not a big believer in it because it's just none of it's real sports. In real sports, you go play and the better team wins. Like you don't get to say, "Well, we're Alabama A&M and we're playing Alabama for this game today, and so we only lost by 36, but our handicap was 35." And we
1: You know what?
0: Or 37, we get the point, we get the win.
1: You know what?
0: Fake sports.
1: Would you not find those early season college football games more intriguing if Alabama had to, let's say they started down 35-0?
0: Tennessee Furman, and you look at the point spread, it's 27.5.
1: So they start the game up 27.5?
0: The line is the handicap in a game like that. Oh, I wouldn't want that every week, but I would definitely watch that. Yeah, I would watch that.
1: Okay, if we just changed your mind on handicap and bowling leagues. Because it's same thing.
0: Not really, because ultimately these guys that are bowling the 300 should just get the trophy and everyone should fight for second place. America, handicaps are
1: Well, if you do that, then nobody like me and Charlie would. Yeah, it'd be like there'd be 12 guys bowling for the Knoxville Championship every week.
0: No, there should be an A league and a B league, and you should go try to win the B league.
1: And you know how that would be set? On a handicap. All right.
0: Lame.
2: Got him.
1: Vol Hoops has its roster now complete. As Tennessee picked up a transfer commitment yesterday, you're going big man to finish out the roster, which is what they were looking for. And among what was out there, you weren't going to go with a high-impact guy, and you probably didn't have room in your rotation for a high-impact guy. But Christian Furman comes in from VCU. He is the eighth edition of the transfer portal, comes in, as I mentioned, from VCU, and 6'10", 225 pounds. Played in only four games last year, took a leave of absence. It was reported in March that he was away from the team while dealing with a personal issue. He played in 86 games over the previous three seasons at VCU. Had a career-best 5.2 points per game back in 2024 when he started all 38 games, but averaged nearly two blocks a game. So he's a rim protector. He's going to fill a role. That's what you kind of expected from who you're going to bring in at this point. But I think you look at it and you say Christian Furman, Dwayne Brown are similar players, and they can be rotation pieces complementing each other in that role.
0: Roster complete. I could not be happier about what Rick Barnes and the staff did this offseason. I mean, absolutely incredible job. Top five job in all of college basketball.
2: He kind of strikes me as like the final guy in your rotation. And
1: yes.
2: He's got defensive upside. You know, he can be a guy that, oh no, Rubin's in foul trouble. Oh no, Dwayne Brown's in foul trouble. Now instead of 8 minutes, we need him to play 18, and it goes well. You know, I think that's the kind of guy you're getting.
0: Cool. Then I'm on board with this guy.
1: Yeah. It's what you were going to get to fill out your roster with the 15th player that provides some value to you.
0: Okay. And hey, that's cool. That's exciting basketball. Okay. What if you played a small college football team and you did have a handicap in the game? What would happen? Could, like, one time, like, what if you did this? You know, all basketball, they do all these different things. We're talking about playoff expansion.
2: Think you're eating clock.
0: What if you did
2: that?
0: You're
2: sitting on that football.
0: What if you just went out there and said, hey, we're going to do this for this one game. We're going to spot you points.
1: Or we have to get 12 yards for a first down. You only have to get 10.
0: And you did something. I mean, we got banana ball. What about if we did that in a college football game? Just one, like a week zero, way to standalone game. Hey, this thing's going to be crazy, but we're going to do this. Heck, you could even have it sponsor some charity. You know, you could even do it to like make money for a good reason or something. But now here's the thing:
1: spring game. You take the loss. Spring game.
0: Okay, do that. That would be cool because you can't actually like listen. No coach would ever do that because they'd be like, "That's stupid." Like, we're gonna take a loss to Furman because we only beat them by 24.
1: But there's your spring game idea. You're doing it against an FCS team. You're paying them a bunch of money. And we're spotting them 28 points. They only have to get 8 yards for a first down. We have to get 12 or one of those. And let's go see if we can win the game.
0: I would watch every
1: spoiler. The answer in a spring game is no, because you haven't really been practicing together. You've been trying to get better. And out there yesterday that there's even more movement now towards spreading out your spring practice dates into OTAs that can be in the summer, but it'd be a fun idea.
0: It'd be a fun idea. You know what else would be a fun idea?
1: What's that?
0: We were talking, you know, golf a minute ago. Mm-hmm. You know, on a golf cart, there's the thing that like makes the golf cart not go past a certain speed.
2: The governor?
0: What if Kirby just installed those on all of his players' cars?
2: Well, new NIL deal, you get a brand new car, but it can't go faster than 80 miles an hour.
0: It actually can't. It just will stop going faster than...
1: Okay, counterpoint. If you're Kirby Smart, do you not see the arrest that happened yesterday as evidence that this guy's a good culture fit for you? And obviously, we found the one town in America where high gas prices are not affecting things because they still have the money to go out. And
0: wasn't there drugs involved? It wasn't just speeding. I'm pretty sure there were drugs involved. So he probably doesn't love
1: it. I think it was possession. He's not dealing it.
0: He had some pot and went fast.
1: Yeah.
0: I want to go fast. Well, thanks to such and such company, and they're going to pay us a ton of money. They actually would turn a negative into a net positive.
2: Net positive.
0: Net positive.
2: Nobody's getting hurt in Athens anymore.
1: I tell you who needs to do the NIL deals in Athens, and that's the lawyers that get you out of speeding tickets. Talk about printing money. We represent the Bulldogs, but
0: drive
1: they go a little fast.
0: 55.
1: Yeah, call it I Can't Drive 55 Law, LLC. Yeah.
0: Do we have any more million-dollar ideas today? Because it's
1: 29.
0: Time to go to break, and I'm pretty sure we've already had like five. Handicaps are stupid. Handicap the game in college. That'd be fun for a spring
2: Handicaps
0: game.
2: Handicaps aren't stupid. It stupid. Just doesn't make sense to your football brain. That's all.
1: Yeah.
2: With all due respect.
0: It makes sense to me if you guys did this one time. You went to the bowling league for a one-night deal like a golf tournament.
2: It makes less sense if you do it for one night because there's not a sample size to base the handicap off of.
0: You're just trying to like compete with guys that are better than you. That's what it is.
2: I mean, the team last night got as many pins as we did, so it was equal, by the way, and we won by like 100 pins or 50 pins or 60 or something.
1: The week before the league starts, your team goes and you roll a game, or you roll a three-game set.
2: First week, you did bowl straight up, and then that set your handicap.
1: Okay, when I was in the league, you intentionally had
0: a bad day, and then
2: that's so you can't intentionally have a bad day. You have to just bowl straight up the first week against another team, and you're bowling without a handicap the first week.
1: So you're potentially
0: okay. Did y'all win that one, Charlie?
2: Yeah, we did.
0: I'm proud of you then. That's the only victory in your bowling league that's going to count.
2: Again, last night, we had the exact same handicap as the other team, so it was straight up and we won. So even in your...
1: So that one also counts.
0: Two wins.
2: We're 7-1.
1: Charlie, he's never going to understand. It's okay.
0: 7-1.
1: We're just going to...
0: Yeah. Might as well just be 8-0.
1: Everybody that's out there that is bowled in a bowling league understands why Eric's wrong. That's okay.
0: It's also, I'll stop talking. You guys are good.
2: It depends
0: handicap
2: on the sport.
0: Handicap your bowling league, boys.
2: Yeah. Like golf, that makes sense to have a handicap. Bowling, that makes sense to have a handicap. A
1: sport
2: like
1: does it,
2: soccer or football or pick up, you know, men's softball or whatever else. Those make more sense. You don't have a handicap. You just have like an A league and a B league and a C league. But
1: it would be fun. All right, we will come back. 865-656-9900 if you want to join us. The Eric Gaines Show is live from Rusty Wallace Honda on 99.1, the Sports Animal.
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2: Tennessee baseball stays hot as they erase an early deficit and win the series opener against 20th-ranked Oklahoma. Final score 9-7. Tennessee got out hit 17-7 on the night, but those seven hits were clutch. Home runs on the night from Levi Clark and Henry Ford. Tegan Coons gets the win. Tennessee back to .500 in SEC play. NHL playoffs last night, the NBA off, but two hockey games in action. The Canadiens and the Sabres, a pivotal game 5, and the Canadiens win on the road 6-3. Meanwhile, it was the Golden Knights and the Ducks out west in Vegas. 5-1 winners in Anaheim. They take the series 4-2, and they'll meet the Avs in the Western Conference Finals. More EA Show with Brian Rice on the way next. Have a fantastic Friday. I'm Charlie Collier.
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1: Well, we are kicking off our Friday a little bit on the chilly side, but our temperatures rebound to seasonable levels as we top out in the upper 70s. Now, this is going to come with a lot of sunshine and maybe a little bit breezy at times, but still a beautiful finish to the work week. Heading on into the weekend, highs will be into the mid to upper 80s. In the WVLT First Alert Weather Center, I'm meteorologist Sydney Sullivan.
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1: All right, we got a quick segment here as we get back on track, but several people in the text box have asked about it. Watching baseball last night, Oklahoma had a two-camera broadcast, and they were using their radio feed. You're allowed to do that a set number of times as a home team, but here's why they are doing it. All of the facilities on campus at every SEC school are wired for broadcasts, for a full TV broadcast where they don't have to bring in a truck, they don't have to wire things up. They go plug in cameras at the five-camera positions. You have the booth set up for audio, and it all goes back to your production studio on campus. At the Ray and Lucian Digital Center, we have two. We actually have one there and one over in the communications building. Oklahoma doesn't have that in Oklahoma City. Remember, the games are at a neutral site. Okay. So they brought in a much more simple operation that can travel,

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1: Overlay.
2: Because Oklahoma went full redneck.
1: Well, when you have a game at a neutral site, it's pretty much your only option.
2: Okay.
1: Unless you want to spend way more money than is responsible.
2: Still had some cameras on it, you know. I mean,
1: yeah,
2: okay.
1: You know, here
2: good job winning the game though. 9-7. I mean, yeah. That's good job, Elander.
1: Here in this area, when Tennessee did the neutral site games at the old Smokies Stadium up in Sevierville, in this market we have Mark Packer's production crew and production truck, which for a much lower cost can do a big event like that. And they did, and it was a full TV quality broadcast. In Oklahoma City, they didn't have that, so they elected to go with that and overlaid the Oklahoma Radio Network instead of neutral announcers. So that's why it sounded the way it did. That's why you can sync up John Wilkerson. You need to use the Sports Animal app to sync up John Wilkerson because it's delayed enough that it'll match up with the streaming broadcast. But that's why. You can be mad at Oklahoma if you want. It's fine. I understand why they did it. I also think it sucks.
2: Yeah.
1: But
2: they went cheap.
1: I think realistically they were responsible. Yeah, they can't. Several, Jonas and Brad both say that there were zero replays. That's another side of it. To do TV replays, it requires a whole other set of equipment. So they didn't have that. We don't have that on some of our broadcasts when we're doing baseball, softball, and something at the arena. It's the same thing. They don't have replay capability on at least one of those broadcasts. So just kind of is what it is. But you'll want to sync up John tonight and tomorrow when you're watching baseball. Otherwise, the end of the call at the end of the game when Tennessee gets the strikeout, he goes, and he swings and misses. That's going to do it for here at Oklahoma City. Final score, Tennessee 9, Oklahoma 7. This is OU baseball from Lee Field. All right.
2: Sounds good, buddy.
1: Yep.
2: Bye.
1: So Tennessee gets the win last night in big fashion. Bats continue to show up for Tennessee.
2: They're going to need to stay hot. A lot of baseball to be played if they do it right.
1: I noticed there was a lack of Jim Schlossnagel's son saying that they couldn't hit a home run in a real park because last night, knocking them out of a AAA park, but I digress. the one almost hit the hotel across the street. Anyway. We will come back. We'll wrap up this hour. LSU's AD tells us where Brian Kelly went wrong.
2: I'm ready.
1: That's next, live from Rusty Wallace Honda on 99.1 The Sports Animal.
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0: be able to finish this. This has legs. But Brian, where did Brian Kelly go wrong?
1: Well, all right, after the dramatic pause, he wouldn't mention Brian Kelly by name. He said this, quote, "We're going back to the Saban model. That means running the whole program. You have to do things with alumni and do things with boosters and do things with fundraising with NIL. You have to be a part of that. That's what Lane will do. He'll go out there and have that conversation with donors and people who support the program and say, we need your help, and give them his cell number." Okay, that, unquote, that sounds all pretty pointed. You're pretty stabby at Brian Kelly.
0: Yeah.
1: Then he says this, quote, "He's not one who'll say, okay, I don't want people to contact me. I don't want people to touch me. I don't want people to be around me. That's who we had. That's why we got what we got. There was no feel. There was no connection between the LSU football program, the coach, and the supporters." Unquote. All right. He continues.
0: Nobody to touch me?
1: It gets worse. Quote, "There was no connection. No building. Not many employees connected. The former players didn't connect. Yeah, I'm saying it. Now former players live over there, go over there. We welcome them over there. They work out over there. That's what we want. That's who LSU used to be. Former players came in the weight room and they worked out. There wasn't signing a form to be able to work out, or who are you? You can't work out at this time." Unquote. Now, Osberry, the athletics director, played linebacker for LSU before starting his career in the athletic department. He became AD after the governor had to come in and clean house with an assist from the LSU Board of Supervisors. So, what I'm hearing there is a very Derek Dooley-like, "I don't want anybody to call me. I'm not going to have a relationship with anybody. I'm here to coach football. And former players, you're not welcome because I don't want you to see what we're doing.
0: And you're a distraction.
1: You're in the way.
0: You're in the way. I don't want you around. You serve no purpose."
1: Okay,
0: the worst part about that is I don't want people to contact me, one thing.
1: Yeah.
0: Nobody wants, just because you're a booster, doesn't mean you should be blowing up the coach. And we all know guys that have done that and, like, overstepped. I get Brian Kelly a little bit on that one. The, like, zero contact is bizarre. Don't touch me. I don't want people to touch me.
1: Yeah.
0: Like, they put their hand on his shoulder to, like...
1: Doesn't want to shake hands.
0: Oh, my gosh. Yeah. Dude, we're coaching football here. I'm not saying you should go, like, full San Francisco Giants, Drew Gilbert, Clemson football. Remember the Clemson football thing?
1: I remember.
0: Yeah, there was some oil checking going on there. I'm not telling you to be weird about it, but you are going to have to dap some people up and give some hugs and get a little sweaty and run around and play some football. That's bizarre, man. Well, Lane will do all that. Hey, did you guys see what John Summerall said? When John, and I know we're going to talk about it later, but he said, "The more you give, the more access I'll give you."
1: Yeah.
0: That's a little desperate.
1: I don't think that's the right way either, but.
0: Hey, if you give me enough money for NIL, buddy, I'll get you a key. So, I mean, we got Brian Kelly not wanting anything to do with anything. We got John Summerall saying, "Please, may I have another? Please, can I have some NIL money?" "You can't have the pudding if you don't eat your meat."
1: Yeah.
0: Yeah, this is, and Lane's just going to go do that. That's why he'll have tons of money. Lane will be buddies with all of them.
1: Yeah, because he knows how to work it.
0: You're in sales, buddy. Guess what? When you're in sales, you have to talk to people.
1: Yes. Talk about not understanding the business you're in, Brian Kelly. Enjoy the buyout, buddy, I guess.
0: Well, I'm on the radio. I would like to not be talked to. I don't want to be touched. And I would also appreciate no one direct eye contact.
1: I can do the last part. It's Rusty Wallace on it. It's I-75 Callahan Drive.
0: I'm touching your leg.
1: It's the sports animal.
0: You don't look like you like this.
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14: 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The 32 NFL schedule release videos had it all. A conspicuous lack of Rabel Rossini jokes from what I could see, but to the Giants, Bucks, Colts, and of course the Titans, a hearty thumbs up. To the Chiefs, a gold medal for Rob Riggle and Lisa Gilroy gagging on a Skyline chili scented candle. And to everybody else, better luck next year. I'm Chris Mack.
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0: 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Leave your checkbook on the dresser. It's Friday. You know, we're kind of, last Friday, we had a great time. Great time. But it's always a little weird when we're not over here.
1: Yeah.
0: Even if it's, you know, coach's tournament and stuff like that. So, that was a great time, but we're where we're supposed to be, Brian.
1: Staring at Rusty Wallace's blue number 2 Miller Lite Ford right here. We're at, it's in its rightful spot. The intersection of Selection I-75 and Callahan Drive. That is Rusty Wallace Honda. Chad and Jake will join us. We have a new game today. I'm not telling you what it is, but I think you're going to like it.
0: Okay, I'm ready.
1: And I think this isn't... We're getting away from the name game where somebody who knows a lot about sport X or TV show X can just dominate
0: wins.
1: I
0: have a recommendation for the next one if we get to another one.
1: Okay.
0: Remember Stat or Crap?
1: Yeah.
0: I loved Stat or Crap.
1: Yeah, Stat or Crap was good. We can
0: maybe next
1: back half of the summer.
0: Yeah, get a little Stat or Crap.
1: But I think you're gonna like this one. I came up with it while running at Lakeshore a couple weeks ago.
0: Nice.
1: So
0: we got Brian high on endorphins.
1: Yes.
0: Making up games.
1: Yes.
0: Nothing could go wrong there.
1: I do my best thinking when I'm walking or running around Lakeshore listening to the Rick D's Weekly Top 40 from this week sometime
0: D's
1: in the 2000s.
0: In the Weekly Top 40.
1: Yeah, so if you download his app, and this is not an endorsement, but if you download the Rick D's Hit Music app, you can click on it, and you can pick the Weekly Top 40 from this week in the 2000s or the 90s.
0: Is this a free app?
1: You can even do the 80s, yeah. Yeah.
0: Keep talking. I'm down.
1: Sometimes
0: you
1: have to log out and log back in like I've got to do right now. But, yeah, I'll show you at the break because it's awesome.
0: Cool.
1: So, and public service announcement for anybody like us who was in college in the 2000s and you turned on the old local hip music station, and on Saturday mornings, that's what played. All right. 10 o'clock reset time. What's coming up over the next 2 hours? Charlie thinks we're insane from all of that. And John Summerall has detailed the Florida Gators' NIL vision.
18: Please, sir, can we have some money? I'll let you have whatever you want.
1: If you missed it earlier, LSU's AD said where Brian Kelly went wrong. That was fun.
0: Don't touch me.
1: You can't be disconnected. Okay, am I right about this? There's never been a time where it's been more important to be connected to your donors than it is today.
0: Oh, without a doubt. The Saban, I will coach at Alabama, but I'm not talking to anybody. I'm not doing it.
1: But
0: I'm
1: it
0: not
1: turns
0: going
1: out in. He wasn't actually like that.
0: No, but people think he was.
1: He was. He was.
0: But you
1: like
0: had
1: that.
0: To be important to yeah. to get his time.
1: Oh yeah, 100%.
0: But.
1: He hated going to do autograph sessions for the fans, but he did them. But he never told donors no.
0: You can't do that ever, and you really can't do that now. Listen, if you want to coach football, and you just want to coach football, coach in high school or coach in the pros.
1: Yeah.
0: If you want to coach football in college, then you better be prepared to do all of the other stuff, too.
1: We have an NFL schedule now. Some notes on that. We have Tennessee baseball, the one that's opening game at Oklahoma last night. We'll go for a series win tonight. Softball has the Knoxville Regional starting today. All right, let me bring you this. This comes from the D1 ticker today. There are 16 regional sites in the NCAA softball tournament. How many of them sold out before Wednesday? Just give me a guess.
0: Four.
1: Nine.
0: Wow.
1: The average resale price for secondary market tickets. Now, these all session passes, the NCAA gives you a little bit of flexibility. The cheapest all session package was Baton Rouge for $20. The most expensive face value was Oregon with $65.
0: Whoa.
1: The average resale ticket now, the average resale is $121 across all 16 sites.
0: Oh, nice. So they're
1: double.
0: Making some money. Good.
1: All but one regional is sold out as of today. But nine of the 16 sold out by Wednesday.
0: Oh, so you're going to a jam-packed stadium tonight.
1: Now, standing room tickets will be available at the gate, as is typical. I know at Tennessee, I assume at a couple of these locations as well. But yeah, it is. You're packing parks all across the country for softball, so be a lot of fun this weekend. Nebraska's taking a lot of heat because they didn't offer their softball season ticket holders first dibs at the seats.
0: Man, they can't catch a break.
1: They offered their donors, big picture donors first, so of course a bunch of football donors bought up the tickets and immediately listed them on the resale market.
0: Oh, well, that's not cool. Hey, you know what Nebraska does have going?
1: What's that?
0: They got a guy named Steve Miller. No, not Steve Miller Band.
1: I was going to say, are we going to take the money and run?
0: There's a gentleman named Steve Miller
1: who
0: lives in Lenoir City.
1: Okay.
0: Who's going to buy some fence from me.
1: Okay.
0: Yeah. Awesome guy. Gave me some golf balls, too.
1: Even
0: really, really good. Really good dude. I guarantee he's listening right now. In fact, he told me he was going to be listening to Cutting the, and he's a huge Nebraska fan. Got the flag and everything from there.
1: Well, our own Mark Fricke, huge Nebraska guy.
0: Yeah. See? There are good things about Nebraska.
1: Every once in a while.
0: Do we want to start with Summerall?
1: Yeah, that's fine. What do you got?
0: John Summerall, Florida, and all the, like we talked about it yesterday, everyone's graphics, right? Roster this, money here. John Summerall is telling the world, not just people, the world.
1: Yeah.
0: That Florida's nowhere near where they need to be in the NIL landscape. And we know that. Billy Napier just went through that. Like, that's out there. That's obvious.
1: Right.
0: There's the Jaden Rashada embarrassment from a while ago. Summerall takes over. And I think he's a good coach. High energy. You know, like, I think John Summerall's deserving of the opportunity, I should say. But telling the world that if the more money you give, the more access I'll give you. It's just a weird spot to get to. Arizona State did this.
1: Yeah.
0: And I'm pretty sure they had some, you know, he's like, look at where we live. Remember he was all going in on it and he was like, there's got to be, I know there's people out there, supporters of this, of Arizona that have all this money. Where is it? Where are you? I think it's worked for him. I think he like did well from doing that, from like asking, basically begging publicly for your people with money to start giving it so you can compete. Well, John Summerall's doing that at Florida. I expect things like that at places like Arizona State. You should not have to do that at Florida. but the last coach did and this coach is. So the only two people that have been in charge in the NIL era are like Florida's not, we're not nearly competitive enough in the NIL. And if they don't fix that, then it doesn't matter if I think John Summerall is deserving of the chance or a good football guy or say insert nice comment about the kind of coach he is. None of that matters. They have to get money.
1: His quote, "We have to push the envelope." Quote, "It's making sure they understand where the direction of our program is headed. I think it's showing them that we're trying to be good stewards of the resources." Talking about his believer.
0: We'll spend your money wisely.
1: Yes. But he also says the gap between the SEC's financial heavyweights and middle-tier teams remains significant. And they're labeling Florida as a middle-tier team.
0: They are.
1: Quote, "I think there are certain teams that are, I would say, 15 million above us at minimum in college football right now and in our conference. For us to have championship expectations and standards, we've got to make sure we're pushing the envelope to get resources like that." He then follows up with, "Having said that, I'm comfortable where we are. I'm not going to make any excuses or whine or complain with everything we've got. I'm grateful for it, and I fully intend to expect to win with what we've got. But I think to win at the highest level year in, year out, we have to continue to grow there."
0: Yeah, Florida is a mid-tier spender in NIL. They just are. And I'm not saying that, like, okay, Eli Drinkwitz has done a decent job for a mid-tier spending Missouri. You know, sure. He's had some success. And just because you spend the money doesn't mean it's a guarantee you're going to win. And just because you don't, you know, spend as much as the top team doesn't mean you can't beat the top team. But if you are nowhere near your competitors in a buying players landscape,
1: yes,
0: it's not realistic to think that you're going to be able to beat them consistently. It's just not. So, the teams at the bottom of the league right now in NIL spending, Silverfield just said this, right, at Arkansas, I believe. He was talking about how we don't have the roster we need, and we need money, and we need this and that and the other, but we're going to control the controllables. Literally, he used it. This guy has no chance. And he's going to be the best at showing up on time and the best at blank and the best at all the other things. That's fine. But we all need to remember that football is still, although it's a little different, if a bigger, stronger, meaner, faster guy comes in front of you and he's ready to give you some, you're not going to win. The guy that's 3 inches taller, 40 pounds heavier, with less body fat, with a mean at it, and, you know, not so, but like big and strong versus really tough and trying their best, that guy's going to get beat over a 12-game season. And that's what Arkansas is dealing with. Florida has some good players, so that's a little bit different. But it's not realistic to think that John Summerall or Silverfield is going to be at the top of the conference ever unless they're getting top-of-the-conference money.
1: We will come back. Some great questions from the text box, Tennessee football and more. Some comments out there about Tennessee's quarterback battle.
0: We'll I saw that.
1: Talk about that coming up. 865. Context is important, because if you pull a 5-word quote out of a 15-minute interview, there's a good chance that what the quote said is not what the person said. But we'll dive into that and more when we come back. 865-656-9900. 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

0: 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Rusty Wallace-Onda. 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And also, don't forget, guys, and I'm sure Chad and Jake will talk about it, but June 20th, we have Ride with Rusty Wallace. Rusty Wallace Family Dealership's charity ride with Mayor Glenn Jacobs. 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June 20th, Ride with Rusty.
1: All right, 865-656-9900 if you want to join us here on the show as we roll along on a Friday. We go to the text box. Some of your thoughts. This question with the text box, what do you guys think about Trey Wallace hearing that Faison has the leg up and it's sort of a Hail Mary for George to win the job? Well, if you listen to his full interview in context, it's not exactly...
0: I didn't, so what did...
1: It's not exactly what he meant with those words, but... The context is something that we've talked about a lot, which is there are a lot of people who, inside the building and out, that think that George McIntyre should have been much farther along, having been in the building for a year and a half longer than Faison Brandon.
0: I'm one of them.
1: And we've talked about it on the show about how the fact that he didn't put on any weight last year. Yes, it's one of the reasons why you have a new strength and conditioning staff, but it's also... The words that were given to me last year at the end of the regular season were wasted year. I don't know that's the opinion that everybody in the building had about George McIntyre last year.
0: Yeah, I don't.
1: But that's the opinion that several people that I trust over there had.
0: I my opinion, being semi-close to it, isn't, I wouldn't say wasted year. I would say didn't get as much out of it. So maybe to some people that's like they'd say, yeah, no, if you didn't maximize your opportunity to learn everything you could and get every rep you could and learn more, yeah,
1: get physically better,
0: put on some weight, then you did waste it if you left some on the table.
1: He looked around and said, I'm not playing this year, so
0: he left a little on the table. And that to me is, that's like a mindset thing. And I also have to remember, like, when you're that age, I might have struggled with that if I didn't play immediately.
1: A lot of us.
0: I don't know. I was a skinny guy, and I don't know
1: that you're probably going to redshirt. You're the third-string guy. The only way you're playing is if the starter gets hurt, and you have to outplay the backup who's not very good.
0: Yeah, and, you know, Coach Fulmer made the joke, remember, just last week when we were with him, about me practicing?
1: Yeah.
0: Remember, like, I wasn't a good practice player. I wasn't. I was a three-sport high-level athlete coming in, and practice was never a premium to me. It was every, well, hey, what sport are we in? Get healthy, and let's go play games. And when you get to college, you can never maximize how good you want to be if you have that mentality. And I think George had a little bit of that in him last year, and now he's not. So call it wasted, call it didn't maximize, whatever. Trey saying that, though, I mean, I've been on the it's going to be harder for George to win the job to me, period, simply because of the tools that Faison has. Like if you cannot involve yourself in the run game in this offense, then, and one guy can, and you're pretty close in some other things, like George had to be better. George, and like in camp, and he wasn't in spring. George needs to be so much better in the pocket reading coverage and dissecting, you know, a read against this coverage on this play. He's got to be better at that, because when the play breaks down, George is taking a sack or throwing the ball away. You know, Faison can go out there and not know exactly what coverage it is and maybe go through it. And he can run around, go get you five, go get you 20. So, like, just the physical ability that Faison has is why I think he has a, quote, leg up. Now, George should know more. But I think the whole, like, when people say things like know the offense, that's not the football term to use. He needs to know what the other side of the ball's doing. Anyone can call the plays in the huddle. You know, like after you get through your first spring practice and then you keep going through them, everyone can remember what routes are being ran and what the running play is or where your eyes need to go. And they can keep getting better at that. It's if George wants to actually beat Faison out, never let him see the field, if that's the goal, right? Because if you're George McIntyre, guys, the goal needs to be don't let Faison play.
1: Right.
0: Because if he goes out there, then you run the risk that he's, oh, I don't know, good, tough, scrappy, right? Like the other guy, like... Once Dobbs got out there, everyone had to go. Everyone's like, oh, man, we might have had a better chance if he wouldn't have gone out there. You know, Joe Milton needed to not get hurt.
1: Right.
0: And he needed to not let Hendon Hooker go get some game action. Because once Hendon got some game action, we all went, including Hypo, went, oh, Hey, we got a guy that this, it actually slows down for him when he gets out there. He gets more dialed in. He gets better. So if you're George, you don't want Faison to play, because if Faison's like that, then he might not ever get to see the field again. You got to be smart. You got to beat him out in camp.
1: If you want to hear Trey's full comments on it from our sister station, 104.5 The Zone in Nashville, it was on the Buck Rising show from Wednesday. 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And Jacob Townsend from The Morning Monster on AM 640 in the Tri-Cities, where many of you are listening to our show right now. He had Trey Wallace on this morning to fully explain the full context of the comments, and you can check out that podcast right now at 640WXSM.com. So it all matters. The context matters. But right now I think it's, I wouldn't say 50-50. I think it's more 60-40 that Faison Brandon ends up being your quarterback at some point. Is that how the season starts? I don't know the answer to that.
0: I don't know how you don't figure out what you got in both of them. What you do, what you can't do if you're Josh Heupel, this is the real part of the conversation. What you can't do is not know what you have when you go to Georgia Tech.
1: Right.
0: You can't go to Georgia Tech in week two. If you want to try to be a playoff team, you know, like if that's the goal, then you can't lose to Georgia Tech. And so you cannot go to Georgia Tech and waste a half or three quarters thinking you picked the right guy, when you don't know what they both can do. So this is why, and that's why do you think Fulmer let Brent and I both play?
1: Yeah.
0: Because you don't know. And so he let us both play, and it'll work itself out. But what he did by doing that was it worked its way out, so we didn't have to lose to Florida in week three in 2004, because he'd already knew what he had, and then I got to play the vast majority of that football game. You got to try to figure this out with Furman, practice, training camp, and then get to that Georgia Tech game with the right guy, right? Regardless of where they're at in their development or how good they can be or how good they can see, whatever, you got to be able to try to win that football game, and you can't waste half of it because you got the wrong guy playing.
1: All right, we will come back, 865-656-9900 if you want to join us. The Eric Gaines Show continues next, coming to you live from the intersection of Selection, Rusty Wallace Honda. We return next.
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4: Tennessee baseball, the final series of the regular season, starting Thursday night in OKC. Tennessee taking on the 20th ranked Oklahoma Sooners. And the Vols stay red hot, 9-7 winners as they overcome an early 3-0 deficit. A 4-run top of the third gave Tennessee the lead. Big hits on the night, homers from Henry Ford and Levi Clark. And for the Vols, despite getting out hit 17-7, walked 11 times and come up with the victory. Now 14-14 in SEC play. NHL playoffs Thursday night, two games on the docket, Montreal and Buffalo in a pivotal game five, and it was the Canadiens, road winners last night, 6-3, led 5-3 after two, tacked on one more in the third. In the Western Conference, meanwhile, Las Vegas, the Golden Knights, are on the Western Conference Finals to take on the Colorado Avalanche as they win the series against the Ducks, winning game six, 5-1. More EA Show with Brian Rice on the way next. Have a fantastic Friday. I'm Charlie Collier.
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23: After a chilly start, our temperatures rebound very nicely, topping out in the upper 70s with lots of sunshine and a beautiful finish to the work week. In the WVLT First Alert Weather Center, I'm meteorologist Sydney Sullivan.
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0: 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Brian Rice, Charlie Collier, my buddy Robbie's here. Come on, man. Can't tell me anything today.
1: You got the... got the Magic Johnson story, right?
0: From, yep, Buckeye Terry
1: and his son just graduated from high school.
0: Yep, just graduated from Bearden High School. Legit, man.
1: congrats to all the graduates. High school graduation weekend this weekend. You have UT's graduation starting today.
0: Got some big preschool graduates in local counties around here.
1: We did. One Cooper Rice.
0: Cooper!
1: Cried a little bit at the end because he realized as we were walking out that he's never going to preschool with all those kids again.
0: He's like, wait, this is over? This is it? But you get to go to kindergarten next year, buddy.
1: His little preschool girlfriend's mom said, don't worry, you guys can still hang out. You'll always still be friends together.
0: Oh, man.
1: It was adorable.
0: That is awesome. That is awesome.
1: Anyway, all right. 865-656-9900 if you want to join us. Your thoughts on the text box. Matt asked, do you hear Tim Brando's take on Lane Kiffin spot on? Yes, but I don't value Tim Brando's opinion on anything anymore because he's shown himself over the last couple of years to say whatever Fox tells him to say for the benefit of the Big Ten or for the detriment of the SEC, a league that gifted him a career in college football broadcasting. And as soon as he didn't get the job at the SEC network with ESPN that he was expecting to get, he went full heel on everything SEC. And I respect the petty because everybody knows how petty I am. But also, it means that when he says things, I assign them no value because I don't believe it's real.
0: Or it's not real often enough that you actually care. Yeah, that's where I'm at. I'm like, even if he's right, he brought up the Lane thing, though.
1: Yeah.
0: Lane's all about Lane, and as long as it's all about Lane, then everything will be okay for him. Now, this is all going to backfire, you guys, if they lose a couple games early.
1: They lose.
0: This is all fun and games in Baton Rouge, Louisiana, and gig at Ole Miss, and blah, blah, blah.
1: But they've spent a lot of money to be good right now, not next year or the year after or the year after. They have spent a lot of money to be good in year one.
0: Don't get me wrong. No matter what happens to Lane Kiffin and LSU this year, he's not going to not be the coach there.
1: Right.
0: But if he loses a couple games early, it's going to make it really hard for him to make sure that this season doesn't do one of the get out of hand, oh my gosh, the negativity and my team and saying Lane stuff about like his fans or something. He has to win. I guess it's one of those things. It's like he just has to win and win early, and then his team will probably end up pretty dang good, and he'll have a fine year, and it'll probably take off and run, and Lane at LSU is going to be a problem and a thorn for everybody forever. But if they lose a couple games early in the season, I'm very curious how all that plays out.
1: Oh, I think so, too.
0: Because their fans are positive that they're going to the playoff. And as soon as Sam Levitt shows that he was worth the money, then they're going to be positive that they're going to like go win the whole thing.
1: Yeah,
0: I mean that is going to happen. So we've talked about it yesterday, but a couple big matchups early in the season for him.
1: Well, I think this is massive.
0: Perfect world, they'd be a really good football team, but like take their third loss in Neyland Stadium late November and not get in the playoff. That'd be fun. Like Lane still in the playoff hunt, you know, ranked in around the top 10, but then takes his third loss in Neyland late in November.
1: Oh, 100%.
0: Give me all that. Gosh,
1: If they lose to Ole Miss,
0: it's going to be a hard thing for them to overcome. There's going to be so much put on that game.
2: I kind of expect them to, at least right now. Like, do you guys, when you think about that game,
0: I wouldn't say
2: envision LSU winning?
0: I think LSU's going to be really good, dude. The roster that he has right now, that he's put together, and the players he's got, if you assume that Sam Levitt is going to, that Lane's going to do what he does with hold on every quarterback he's ever coached and get good, the good version of them, because he's great at that. And him and Charlie Weiss Jr. together are lethal.
2: I probably should be buying more LSU stock, but I'm not quite as high on them, maybe. Things just feel there's a weird feeling that I can't quite put a finger on, and you know, maybe that just all goes away when you have really good coaches coaching up really good players. You know, that's typically a pretty good recipe to be successful, but I just...
0: Which is what I think they have.
2: I kind of see them going like 8-4 next year. I don't know. I kind of expect Ole Miss to be at least an equitable team from a talent and production standpoint.
0: I think LSU is either going to be winning the vast majority, as in like enough games to be in the playoff and compete for the conference, or I think it's going to get away from them.
2: Yeah.
0: I actually don't see them going like 8-4. I think they're going to either like take the world, college football world, and college game day and week one and beat Clemson, and then they're going to beat Ole Miss, and the whole thing is going to, because they're going to start in the top 10.
2: I guess I just, when I think of that LSU Ole Miss game, in my brain, like, Ole Miss has already won it. And that's,
0: I think that's,
2: that's
0: wrong.
2: A dumb place to be, yeah, on May 15th. But
0: probably
2: like
0: not,
2: every time, right? I close my eyes and think about that game, all I see is a rabid Oxford, Mississippi, with them going crazy in the fourth quarter, up 40, or, you know, up 20, sorry, not 40, up in the fourth, up 20, and like Lane Kiffin looks sad, and everyone's going crazy, and there's a light show, and they're playing Boosie and everything else. Like, I just think that Ole Miss is going to channel all of the hate and all of what Lane did on the way out into just a butt whooping that night.
0: I mean, maybe, yeah, I don't think I agree with that. I think Sam Levitt is going to end up looking like the Heisman potential quarterback that he is because of who's coaching him and the players that are around him. I think Sam is going

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1: Know that you're wrong, Charlie, for like giving them the nod on May 15th, but I think it's like anybody's ball game type nod. But if they lose, that's going to be... what they do in the next couple weeks after that is going to be what determines, hey, does that thing get away from them or not? Put that much stock on one game and then you don't win it? We've all seen it before.
2: Absolutely. And it's not like it gets any easier. They have A&M the very next week. So.
1: Yeah, like that scene. Like, I think if they lose to Ole Miss, I think they'll lose to A&M.
2: And if they lose to Ole Miss and lose to A&M, well... there is a three-week stretch in November that does not look very fun. That is Alabama, Texas, Tennessee, back to back.
1: See, I think they're either going to be a machine or they're going to be like 6-7-5.
3: Right, because it's there's a lot of opportunities on LSU's schedule for things to spiral if they start going badly. And you know what? That's the case for half the SEC.
2: Right. It'll be that's the nine-game schedule to me is just I don't know. It's intriguing because I think. Schedule momentum is a very real thing, not just in the SEC, but everywhere. You can have teams that are playing, that are punching above their weight class because they're, you know, you pick up one win and then you pick up another and then all of a sudden you're riding that wave or that momentum and that confidence and, you know, everybody's firing on all cylinders. And similarly, I think you can have a team that is uber talented and you know, lose a heartbreaker and then the next week, you know, you're still kind of hung up on the heartbreaker and you get upset and then, you know, reverse momentum. It compounds into more mistakes and more losses and more bad vibes and more bad mojo when a season can kind of, you know, dissipate like that. So the nine-game schedule allows more opportunities, I think, for teams to get sent in one direction or the other and have their season kind of, you know, you ride the wave and it goes really well. But I think also the nine-game SEC schedule has introduced the ability for more teams to really kind of spiral.
3: 865-656-9900. If you want to join us, the Eric Haines Show continues next, live from Rusty Wallace Honda.
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7: A better life with Dr. Sanjay Gupta.
8: You ever wonder why the same cold virus makes some people so sick and others not sick at all? Well, according to an interesting new study out of Yale School of Medicine, one key factor is how quickly the cells in their noses, called nasal cells, respond to the virus and contain it. It's called the interferon response, and it can vary for different people. Now, when that response gets inhibited, it can trigger a different reaction, which leads to excessive mucus production and inflammation. In other words, a cold that is a lot more miserable. Of course, there are other factors at play: your genetics, any underlying conditions, immunity from vaccinations or previous infections. If you are trying really hard not to get sick, high-quality masks, they can be very effective. Also, good old-fashioned hand washing. And remember not to touch your face. I'm Dr. Sanjay Gupta, helping you live a better life.
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0: Call or text 865-656-9900 to join a Brian Rice. And Brian, you got some big stuff to do today, huh, man, after the show tonight?
1: Yeah, 5:30, Lady Vol softball starts the road to Oklahoma City, you hope?
0: Where'd you get those shoes?
1: These were our postseason shoes like 3 years ago, and I never wore them because they're all fabric, so of course they get dirty right away. So I was saving them for a special occasion, and since we're switching to from Nike after this year, I won't be able to wear them around UT stuff anymore, so today's the day that I broke them out.
0: Those are fancy. So I actually don't, this is going to be a hot take.
1: They're the Presto.
0: I don't like the college version of shoes.
1: Yeah.
0: Ever.
1: Yeah.
0: I'm not a fan of it.
1: Yeah.
0: Personally.
1: Okay.
0: But those I would wear. That's actually the first pair of, you know, like shoes that are Tennessee shoes. That's the only pair I've ever seen that I actually like.
1: They didn't sell these in stores, and they could have sold a million
0: They would have sold some to me.
1: Because the Pegasus that they've had the last few years are good. They're nice. I like them. And I usually got them without having to go to the store and buying them. But, you know,
0: Those are cool. Bad for radio, guys, but
1: yeah.
0: I'm looking at the only pair of Tennessee shoes that I'd ever entertain.
1: These may have been the 2022 postseason shoes. I mean, they're old.
0: You've had them in the box for a while?
1: Yeah.
0: Breaking them out for some regional action.
1: All right, final segment to this hour. 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
1: They have an orange one that's going out to somebody today. But I bet Chad can get you another orange one if that's the one you want.
0: I guarantee he could.
1: Intersection of Selection.
0: He knows the guy.
1: I-75 and Callahan Drive. I think he is the guy. Chad and Jake will join us coming up next as we unveil a new game. Do you want to know what it is?
0: Of course. Charlie, does Charlie know?
2: No. I don't know either.
0: I want to know. Let me get my mind right.
1: Athlete autobiography or 80s rock ballad.
0: Are you going to read a quote?
1: No, I'm going to read the title.
0: Athlete autobiography.
1: This was athlete biography or autobiography.
0: Okay,
1: In 95% of the cases, it's autobiography.
0: Or 80s
1: rock ballad.
0: Rock ballad.
1: Title.
0: Well, but I'm going to know.
2: Hold on.
0: The rock ballad title.
1: You're going to.
3: 80s rock ballad title or sports autobiography or biography.
1: Yes.
0: I think.
3: Do you have an example?
1: Well, I will starting at 9 o'clock.
0: Yeah.
1: Or at 11 o'clock.
3: I'm assuming you're not going to give me my favorite sports autobiography, are you?
1: Probably not.
3: Shaq Uncut.
1: No.
3: You don't think that's deceptive enough?
1: No. Because you don't...
3: I mean, Shaq Uncut, just saying, could be Twisted Sister.
1: It could be, but it's probably not.
0: Man.
3: Twisted Sister 80s, was that right?
1: Yeah, the Twisted Sisters, late 70s, early 80s, I think. No, but I was running through the park, and I had gotten to the end of the Rick D's Week of the Top 40, and I clicked over into my playlist. I was like, you know what would make a great game is rock ballad or. And then I was like, athlete biography.
3: I'm surprised there's enough auto and just biography book title names that are similar enough
1: you
3: to rock ballads to be deceptive. Like, this is, I'm
1: You would be
3: I'm
1: stunned
3: really
1: at
3: intrigued.
1: How many there are.
3: What are we naming our autobiographies?
1: By 80s rock ballad titles. It tracks. Anyway, that's coming up. But at 865-656-9900, Derek wants to know if we'll see a difference in the Adidas football versus the Nike. The answer to that is no. They're both made by Big Game Sports. So I know the Adidas basketball is a different color, but it plays the same because they're both made by Big Game.
0: Well, all I know is the old man in me. They used to bring me an Adidas ball every summer.
1: That was not made by Big Game back then. It was made by Baden back then.
0: It was the worst thing in the world.
1: And that's why you used Wilson's.
0: Yeah, but then at the time you'd have the Wilson, and then you'd be on the sideline playing Georgia or somebody, and they'd have a Nike ball, and you'd grab the little Nike ball that they threw, and I was like, oh, this is not fair. That Matt Stafford gets to be Matt Stafford and throw this, and I'm me, and I have to throw this with two fingers typed together.
1: You're
0: it's like a rugby ball.
1: You're throwing the NFL ball.
0: No, the NFL ball is big, but it actually flows better than both of them. NFL ball is the start, bench, whatever, is NFL ball is one, no matter what day of the week it is. Yeah. Nike ball's two.
1: Well, the and Adidas now, ball and the Nike ball are identical because they're both made by big game
0: then,
1: sports.
0: Then that would be
1: so
0: NFL ball and then everything else.
1: There's going to be no difference. Promise.
0: Yeah, that's like a stress that a lot of guys have. But when Peyton would always come back, obviously, you know, he's bringing his NFL balls with him. So when I was 18, I got to throw the NFL ball for the first time. And I was like, wow, that is easier to throw.
1: Tony asked, do you think having a defensive former Big Ten staff is an advantage with their experience with a 9-game conference schedule in managing that load?
0: No, I don't think that's... Well, the fact that I've never even thought of that before is probably why I think no.
1: I don't think they load manage anyway, so you just go out and play. I mean,
0: you get as healthy as you possibly can every single week so you can play as many snaps as you possibly can every single Saturday.
1: One of the ways that you load manage, and people didn't want to hear this, and people told me I was wrong, but I got it directly from the staff, was one reason why they didn't run as much tempo in the years since 2022 was... By the first weekend of November in 2022, their defensive players had played as many defensive snaps as most teams play in a whole year, and that was not going well for the health of the defense. So since then, you've seen them and many more up-tempo teams be more intentional with how they use tempo.
0: That's always how it
1: because
0: be
1: of the defense.
0: Way. Yeah.
1: Sure. So that's the only way you can load manage. If you're out there playing, you're out there playing. But no, I don't think that's an advantage because also the reality of it is the Big Ten gets all the credit in the world for having won the last three national championships. But on a week-by-week basis, it is still more difficult to play in this league than that one.
0: An 8-game SEC schedule with a Power 4 opponent mixed in is harder than a 9-game Big Ten schedule with another Power 4 team mixed in.
1: Sure.
0: Now we're going to 9.
1: Yeah.
0: And that's why all the coaches are pissed off about it.
1: Yes.
0: They're like, what we were doing was harder. Now we're gonna play another one. Cool.
1: Final hour's on the way.
0: Better get some credit for it.
1: Chad J Live coming up next. 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
14: A better life with Dr. Sanjay Gupta.
15: If you are the parent of an infant, it can be really hard to find baby foods that are truly healthy for your child. According to a new study out of UNC Chapel Hill, almost three-quarters of baby foods are ultra-processed and may contain additives that are linked to potential health problems later in life. The study's lead author said what shocked her was that the top ingredient in 71% of these baby foods wasn't a fruit or vegetable, it was one or more additives that babies' guts are not fully developed enough to be able to handle. Eating the right food at this stage of life is so important because this is when children begin developing dietary preferences for the rest of their lives. So take the extra time to look at the ingredient labels on the foods you are buying. You're going to want short lists and also ingredients that you recognize. I'm Dr. Sanjay Gupta, helping you live a better life.
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18: 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This isn't a regular season game against Dallas on a Tuesday in December. This isn't the first round against the Blazers. This is a Game 6 on the road against a team that's been to the Western Conference Finals each of the last 2 years. If Victor Wembanyama is going to continue to level up his big game resume, tonight's the night we see him impose his will and close out the T-Wolves. I'm Chris Mack.
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0: It is the final hour of the Friday edition of the Eric Ainge Show, live from Rusty Wallace Honda, I-75 and Callahan Drive. 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
1: Chady, check, check. Jake Bolt, where's
2: check, check.
1: Where's Chad Campbell?
2: Chad who?
1: I texted him. I said you close. He didn't respond yet.
2: Chad. No, Chad. Chad's not, well, he's not going to be here anymore.
1: Oh, no. What happened this
0: Ray,
1: time?
0: Ray let him go?
2: No, I did. Came in this morning and I let him go. Yeah. You see that thing on his door right there? That
0: How did the conversation go?
2: Well, I walked in. I said, Chad, hey, we got to make some changes. First of which is you. You know, you're doing great. You know, Honda store's awesome. You got lots of cars. You're taking care of customers. But personally, I just don't like you. And so
0: it's your face. Yeah, you need to change your face.
2: It's the face. It's really the face. Well, kind of the whole body, a large body, but the whole body. It just.
0: Something that you're doing.
2: Yeah.
0: Needs to not be that way.
2: We were
0: going
2: to have to put a garage door on his office to make it easier for him to get in and out.
1: Well, you know, the renovation is starting at some point.
2: Yes, very soon. Yeah, very soon.
0: Well, dang.
2: Because
0: I like Chad, personally. Yeah. I mean, he's like, you know, I know you guys beef, but, like, I like him.
2: Yeah. Okay.
0: Well, if he's not here, how's he going to play our new game that I'm excited to
1: play?
0: Well,
1: I think we're going to have to flip a coin for it.
3: Yes. Are we going to be able to find, like, someone else that works there that can join in the future whose name rhymes with Chad so we don't have to change the jingle
2: Let's
3: too much?
2: Let's see here. Chad. What if they have a Thad?
0: I bet they have a young lad.
3: A lad anywhere?
0: That's probably a young lad.
3: Brad and Jake and Brad.
2: Oh, do we have a Brad? Is there a Brad here?
3: A lad?
2: They have a Brad.
3: Lad McConkey. He's not busy during the off season. Yeah.
0: Lad
3: and Jake.
1: You just get
3: Jake and Lad.
1: Your buddy Brad Anders. He could go play, and then
2: yes.
1: You know, just throw it out. Just throw it out ideas.
0: Well, yeah. I don't know. Okay. Then are we cueing the jingle and doing this without him, or are we?
1: Yeah,
0: wait?
1: No, we're doing this without him. I have it on the secret text line.
0: Okay.
1: He's not going to be joining us today, but
0: dang.
1: We can't not have the jingle because it's time for Chad and Jake.

0: Jake, I don't know that Eric should sing anything.
1: I do.
0: Okay.
1: Next week, you should sing the jingle.
2: Here we go.
1: I'm going to go to the record. Yes.
0: You know who can sing it? Cooper Rice.
1: Oh.
0: So when they're driving to the car on Fridays, he sings along.
1: I think for the rest of the summer, we should have guest singers sing the jingle.
0: I don't hate that.
1: I mean, so we've got Eric Ainge next week. We've got Cooper Rice the next week.
0: Okay. I think we can. This has legs.
1: Yes.
0: This has legs.
2: I mean, I would need a transcript if I had to do it without hearing it. I could sing over it while it's playing. If it were playing, it's like a song, like, then I could do it.
1: Yeah.
2: But if
1: it's
2: there's
1: one of those
2: nothing
1: things
2: playing,
1: where, like, if you have to do it with no music and
2: then,
1: it's hard.
2: Then I'd go, wait.
0: It's five lines. It's the same five lines you've heard every Friday.
2: Then do it right now. Then do it
0: years.
2: Right now.
0: Chad and Jake, Jake and Chad. Chad and Jake, Jake and Chad. One is smart, one is better. Jake is bull. Chad is clever. Chad and Jake. Jake and Chad. They're both bold.
3: I don't think
0: bald.
3: You got it right.
0: They're both bold. Jake is fat. Chad is old.
3: Wow. No, I think you did get it right.
2: I think you got it right.
3: Yeah,
2: wow. I couldn't have done that.
3: Chad and Jake and Chad.
0: I mean, you give
3: Chad
0: me something like...
3: Jake,
0: like
3: Jake
0: I,
3: and Chad.
0: You give me a four-digit combination, there's zero chance I'm ever going to remember that. But...
1: Wow.
0: You give me some song lyrics...
1: What we'll do, we'll record everybody that does it, and we'll put out a CD at the end of summer, and one lucky caller is going to win the CD.
0: Then they have to find something
1: do
0: to play the CD.
1: Do they still play CDs?
2: I think this will be raised.
1: We'll do a playlist.
2: There's too much money involved here. We could do it for like a Grace NIL program.
1: There you go. There you go. That ought to raise tens of dollars.
2: Minimum.
1: Yes.
2: Minimum.
0: Did you hear my announcement earlier of what our game is?
1: No.
0: How are you with athlete autobiographies?
1: Probably better than I was with the last game we played.
0: How are you with
2: Dungeons and Dragons?
0: Rock ballads of the 80s.
1: Yeah. This is going to be a real advantage for Chad.
3: I do love autobiographies. I read a lot.
0: Well, you know, you didn't have to be present in the 80s because rock radio played these ballads on through today.
1: True, true.
0: And if you remember growing up watching TV, watching cable late at night, you would have the Time Life... best 80s rock ballads thing. So you'd get like a four-second clip that would be stuck in your head the next day because there was no way to just go to YouTube and watch the video like you can now. Anyway, so we are going to play Athlete Autobiography, or Rock Ballad, the 80s and 90s.
3: I think I'm at a distinct disadvantage for the first time in one of these.
0: That's just tragic.
1: I wouldn't say you're at a disadvantage with everybody. You probably got me on this one.
3: I mean, I wasn't alive
2: in the
3: 80s.
2: I feel like I'm going to be pretty decent at this,
1: now,
2: actually.
1: Now, when we say athlete autobiography,
2: it's the title, not the athlete's name.
0: Yes,
2: it's
0: the
2: like
0: title,
2: the random title. Because I'm not going to know any of those.
0: The title of the autobiography, the title of the rock ballad.
1: Okay, this got way harder.
2: And there's actually no way to even cheat.
0: And that's why this is fun.
1: Yes.
2: Yeah. All right. Well, let's just freaking do it.
0: I've also found a bunch of these that are very similar to one another. So, we start. Jake Bull, These Dreams, is that a athlete autobiography or is it a rock ballad of the 80s or 90s?
3: You say
0: These Dreams.
3: These
0: Dreams.
1: You know, this is so much harder than what I thought because this could literally be either.
0: That's why this is a great topic in my mind.
1: These Dreams. This feels like a song.
0: He says song. Eric Ainge.
1: But I think that he's probably trying to trick us up because it does sound like a song.
2: I actually have no idea on this one, so I'll just roll with you on that. Let's go song.
0: He says song. Charlie Collier.
3: Oh, see, I also think he's trying to trick us, but I think he's trying to trick us because Dreams, that feels like, you know, that feels like a very sports biography type word, you know,
1: like hoop field dreams,
3: baseball dreams, field of dreams, athlete dreams, on and on and on. But These Dreams, that wouldn't actually make a lot of sense. That sounds like a song to me.
2: These Dreams.
0: Do you have a coin? Because we have to flip for Chad.
1: Would you like the electronic coin?
2: I got the on can. Oh yeah, go. You can go electronic.
0: Yeah, that's
2: coin.
0: Fine. Heads is song. Tails is biography.
1: Heads is song.
2: I'm going to say that's a biography.
0: It is.
1: Are we ready?
0: Yes.
1: And it is Tails.
0: So he says biography. These Dreams was a 1985 hit from Heart.
1: I thought it was from the heart.
2: Come on.
0: Yeah. These dreams go on when I close my eyes. Every second of the night,
3: Who
0: I
3: is
0: live
3: heart?
0: Another life. Heart was a female rock band in the 80s.
3: Huh.
0: They had enough hits that they have their own block when IMZ does their classic rock blocks on Saturdays.
2: It's another...
3: I've never heard of Heart. I will have to go listen.
2: No, oh, you've heard some songs by Heart.
0: Yeah, you'll go, oh yeah, that one.
3: I feel like, I mean, gosh, I have 14,000 songs on my phone right now. I listen to so much music, I would be surprised to hear someone I haven't at least heard of. So
2: I guarantee you've heard at least three or four of them.
1: Have you heard the 80s hit Rocky Top Rocks?
3: Rocky Top Rolls. From the hill down to the
0: It'll never not be great.
1: Yes.
0: It'll never not be great.
3: It's on my phone. It comes up on
1: it's on my phone, too. Yeah.
0: Yeah, I paid the money for it. That one was an easy one. All right. Number two. Fighter's Heart. Jake Bull, is that a rock ballad of the 80s or 90s or an athlete autobiography?
1: Man, this is so hard. This was good. Fighter's Heart. But I think that, Eric, I think he's trying to trip us up again. So But I think it's a double trick.
3: Question.
0: Yes.
3: Someone just said, ooh, Barracuda. Is that Heart?
0: Yeah.
3: Oh, okay. Yeah. Cool. Yeah. Sorry. Yeah.
2: Okay, read it to me one more time. Brian, say it one more
0: Fighter's
2: time.
0: Heart.
3: Fighter's Heart.
0: Yes.
1: I'm going song again.
0: He says song.
2: I'm going to go autobiography.
0: Says autobiography.
2: Yeah.
0: Charlie Collier.
3: A Fighter's Heart. Surely that's a boxer's autobiography, right?
1: See, I think he's trying to double trick us here,
2: I'm
1: Charlie.
2: Taking the
3: he
2: bait,
3: could be
2: Charlie.
3: Getting tricky. You know, that Brian Ryan, he's a trickster. That's what we know about him. But
1: there was no lip quiver on this one.
2: I'm taking the bait.
3: That is, see, that's another reason I'm at a disadvantage. You don't get to see his lip quivers.
0: Yeah. All right.
3: I'm going to go autobiography.
0: He's going autobiography. Chad Campbell is going with heads. He says heads, and we said heads was song, correct?
1: No. Heads was, I don't know.
0: Yes. Heads is song.
1: Okay.
0: Which means A Fighter's Heart is One Man's Journey Through the World of Fighting by Sam Sheridan, MMA fighter.
2: Wow. When Charlie said boxer.
0: Yeah.
2: Or fighter, I was even thinking MMA, UFC.
1: And Sam Sherman.
3: I was thinking Sheridan, for sure, like heavyweight fighter. But
1: I think Sherman's book was very similarly titled.
2: Man.
0: Number three, All In. All In.
1: That,
0: Jake, is that a rock ballad or is that an autobiography?
1: That is an autobiography by Tim Tebow.
2: That is an autobiography by a football player. I will agree, football player.
0: He says football player.
2: Charlie.
3: Is that actually Tim Tebow's? Did you know that?
1: I can't tell you this.
3: Okay, well.
2: He just looked up and to the left, so I don't.
3: Up and to the left, that means you're recalling from memory, right? But then when you look down, that's when you're lying? Isn't that how?
0: That's how it works. From Ocean's 11, don't look down, they'll know you're lying. Don't look up, they know you don't know the truth.
3: So what are you supposed to do? Where are you supposed to look?
2: Their eyes.
3: Okay, well, where is he looking? Is he looking in my eyes?
1: I'm trying to look into your eyes.
3: Okay, well, you're trying to look into my eyes. Well, in that case, then, I'm going to go autobiography.
0: He says autobiography. What does Chad have?
1: Heads.
0: So that he's got
2: song again.
0: Tim Tebow's autobiography was called Through My Eyes, Back's Journey.
3: I believed you. You looked
0: All
3: in my
0: in
3: eyes.
0: Is the autobiography of Billie Jean King.
3: Oh,
1: I always get the two of them confused.
0: Clearly.
2: Yeah. Real close.
0: One a bunch of tennis matches, the other's Tim Tebow.
1: Yeah.
3: They're both good at tennis.
0: Is Tim Tebow good at tennis?
3: I have no idea.
1: I bet he's better than me.
0: Yeah. I bet Tim Tebow's better at a lot of things than most everybody. All right. Number four. Glory of Love. Glory of Love. Is that an 80s rock ballad or an autobiography, Jake Bull?
1: Glory, if you just stopped at Glory.
0: Yeah.
1: I mean, that's a movie. That's a basketball movie, you know.
0: Glory Road.
1: Glory Road, yeah. But when you said Banger. Glory of Love, I'm going to go song here.
0: He says song.
2: I'm right there, too. Song.
0: Eric says song. Charlie.
2: Yeah, song.
3: You said, wait, glory of my heart?
0: Glory of love.
3: Glory of heart is in my head still. Yes. Yes. But glory of love, that doesn't sound sportsy. I'm going to go song.
0: He says song.
3: Is
0: what
3: this
0: is
3: our
0: Chad
3: fourth
0: have?
3: One?
1: Tails.
0: This is the fourth one. Chad has tails. Coin has been unkind to one Chad Campbell. Glory of Love was the 1986 number one smash for Peter Cetera.
3: Oh!
1: Peter Cetera.
2: So I actually knew this one because I never listened to Peter Cetera, but Susan randomly does. He has got another one.
0: He's got a bunch of them. He's one of the top
3: rock stars. Is there something named after Cetera, like a guitar or a musical instrument or a brand?
0: No, that's a sitar.
3: No, I
1: which
3: know what a sitar
1: guitar.
3: Is. I know a sitar. That's
0: okay.
3: But okay.
0: When I was one time, I was driving to the SEC, worked the SEC soccer tournament in Orange Beach, Alabama, and I stopped in Fort Payne. You know, the first real exit.
3: Oh, did
0: in
3: you
0: Alabama.
3: Go to the Alabama Museum?
0: No, I didn't.
3: Oh,
0: because
3: I
0: have standards.
3: I've been begging them to stop at that every time we drive through, and they never will.
1: I love Alabama.
0: Went to a gas
1: the
0: station,
1: band, not the state.
0: Yeah,
3: same.
0: Dixieland Delight. Went to the 100%.
2: Restless Heart.
0: So at a gas station there. We're standing there, you know, ready to buy our drinks to get ready for the rest of the trip. And in the year 2012, there is a rack of cassette tapes.
3: That's sick.
0: About
3: that
0: half
3: rules.
0: Of them were Peter Cetera.
2: Mm. Man, I didn't realize that this
1: chance.
2: Song, guys, Glory of Love, was the theme of Karate Kid 2.
0: Was it?
2: Yeah,
0: Glory,
2: the
0: number
2: that.
0: One song in 1986.
1: There's a good chance if you go back to Fort Payne to that same gas station, those cassette tapes are still there for sale. Yeah.
3: Cetera, that's right. Cetera.
0: Well, I wanted to
3: How's
0: find
3: it go?
0: Out, but
2: you know for the glow. Yeah, I don't do that.
3: But
2: definitely don't
3: I
2: do that.
3: I wanted to see if I could get you to sing.
2: Karate Kid.
0: At one point, I had to promise Jeff Jarnigan that I would not sing on the air anymore.
1: We've got two lines out of
2: you. Wait a minute.
0: You had to make the same process. No.
2: Yeah.
3: Have we had what, 2-2 so far?
2: Yeah. 2-2.
0: Yeah.
1: I'm 3-1.
0: You're 3-1.
1: Yes.
3: Am I?
0: Charlie's perfect. Eric's perfect. Chad is the opposite of perfect.
2: He's going to have some.
1: He's perfectly wrong.
2: And I actually think this is. And it sucks he's not here because he would have gotten. I think
1: he would have
2: gotten
1: some of this music.
2: Definitely
1: sure.
2: Peter Cetera.
1: This is giving me a real chance at this, him not being here.
2: Our minimum, he's 2-2.
0: Last
2: right
0: one.
2: Now.
0: Last one.
3: Hold up. Are you hearing this? I'm listening to the Glory of Love music.
0: Oh, yeah.
3: This is the most ridiculous music video I've seen.
0: Welcome to the 80s, Charlie. Welcome to the 80s. There were a lot of ridiculous music videos.
3: Oh, maybe it's part of Karate Kid. Okay, yeah.
0: Okay, yeah.
3: That makes more sense.
0: All right, last one. Autobiography or 80s rock ballad, Good for a Girl. Good for a Girl. Jake?
1: You know what? I know what you're trying to do here. And this is written by a female athlete. I just don't know who.
0: Okay.
2: Yeah, saying I'm good for a girl.
1: Yeah.
2: Right? You know, like, so it's obviously it's
1: a shot at somebody who's been telling her this her whole life.
2: Yeah. Exactly.
1: Yes.
2: And that fueled her to become the best or one of the best, whatever she was, javelin thrower. So definitely autobiography.
0: He says autobiography. Charlie.
3: It just has to be, right? Like it. Surely it's an autobiography. That just makes way too much sense. Good for a Girl. It's definitely a girl that played like a sport that was on like the leading edge of introducing it to more females. And maybe she even had to like compete against men at some point. And yeah, this is definitely an autobiography. And that's 5-5 for me.
0: The coin flip gives heads, which is 80s rock ballad. Which means Chad Campbell's 0-5. Good for a Girl is written by American runner, coach, author, and retired professional track and field athlete Lauren Fleshman. It's a New York. All of
1: that's
0: these,
1: a great title of a book too, and I had no idea who she was.
0: By the way, all of these autobiographies will be have been on the top 10 of the New York Times bestseller list.
1: Oh. And
0: just FYI,
3: have you
1: Brian will have
3: read
1: them
3: all of these
1: on the table every Friday for sale for a small donation.
0: To the Bride Rice NIL fund.
1: Yes.
3: Brian, Michael in the text box says, great game, Rice, and I think we got to give you your flowers as well because, at least in my opinion, this is the most fun off-season game that we've played in my 2.5 years on the Eric Ains Show. So great job,
1: this
3: Brian.
1: This one is really good.
3: Great job.
0: Thank
3: that was
0: you.
3: A lot of fun.
0: I appreciate that. Appreciate that. Charles says, please don't let Brian sing the theme song again. My dog was howling in pain. Thanks, Charles, from Harriman.
2: Just struggling.
0: We were in Harriman last night. You won't be howling in pain if you come here to the intersection of Selection, Rusty Wallace, Honda, I-75, and Callahan Drive.
1: No, listen, if you've been thinking about coming to the intersection of Selection, I don't know why you would wait. I would come today. Chad's not here. It'll be, obviously more fun not having to see Chad. But, I mean, they're going to take great care of you. My man Mike right here, he takes great care of all of his customers, just like they all do here. It's the intersection selection for a reason. They've got tons of new Hondas, tons of pre-owned vehicles. And like I said, Chad's not here.
0: Which means he comes back and he's going, why did somebody approve this deal?
1: Yes, yes. Travis over there, sales manager, he's approving everything today.
0: Your employees do that when you're gone. They're just exactly. Like, yeah, whatever. Hey, Jake can get in trouble when he gets back.
1: That's right.
0: Jake, always appreciate the opportunity to be out here. Always appreciate the Callahan Drive experience.
1: We will see you guys next Friday.
2: We will, where live. We play this fun game again.
1: Yes.
2: I go 5 for 5. This game rocks. You know, a lot of these games are stupid because I don't do them right.
0: Yeah. If he had chatted this one, he'd be saying it's
2: I
0: stupid.
2: I do think that we need to actually potentially let the man redo 5 of his own off air with Brian.
0: Okay.
2: 0 for 5, okay. When there's no way he would have done any worse than 3-2 or 4-1 in this bad boy.
0: But
3: wait, so I went 5-0, Eric went 5-0, and Jake went 4-1.
1: Yes.
3: I mean, should we just put him at like 3-2 then?
1: No, I like 0-5. there's gonna be a penalty for not showing up.
0: Normally, he tells me what he's
3: if
0: not coming.
3: If he has a doctor's note, then
2: what if
3: I
2: can,
3: think we
2: what
3: can
2: if
3: give
2: he lets
3: him 3-2.
2: Reach up and grab his nose hairs and just yank a bunch of nose hairs.
1: Then he
2: hairs
1: can be
2: out.
1: Whatever he wants to be.
2: Nose hair pull, and yes. He gets to be 4-1 with you.
1: Yes.
2: And fair game.
3: What
2: and
3: if he invites you to his next barn next party when there's a bull there?
0: As we've always said, if you say it on air, it has to
1: That's
0: be true.
1: Right.
0: All right, Jake, thank you. Chad, thank you out there at Radio Land. The Eric Ains Show continues next from Rusty Wallace Honda.
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0: Eric, Charlie is going down the rabbit hole of 80s rock ballads now.
2: It's going to change his life.
0: And he's watching music videos, which is way better because some of those are weird and a half.
2: Yeah, this is a good game, Rice. I'm proud of you.
0: No music video made in the 80s could be without long hair and a smoke machine. Just facts. All right, back to sports. 865-656-9900 if you want to join us here on the show. Tennessee baseball will go for a series win tonight in Bricktown Ballpark in downtown Oklahoma City. Ball's a winner last night in a back-and-forth offensive show that pitching was not at a premium last night.
2: Well, this would be really big for Elander to get this win tonight.
0: Yes.
2: This would be massive. And there's so much, but he said it, and I think he said it with John and Vince this week when I was listening to him. But there's a lot of baseball to be played.
0: If you do it right.
2: But you think about the thought, we have a lot of baseball to play. You know, and you're like, yeah, because that's the mindset. The mindset is that we're playing good enough, and we're gonna go win. Scrap them out. Doesn't matter how you get it done. Just get it done. And they did that last night. Coming back and getting a big win. So let's see him do it again tonight.
0: And if you win the series, then you are a game or two up on teams that you're competing with for spots seeding next week, but also for the NCAA tournament, because teams like Kentucky, who is right below you but took a series from you, Oklahoma right now is a game behind you, would be a game behind you if you split the remaining two games. You're fighting with all of these teams for the possibility of being a two seed in a regional, or even with a good run in Hoover or an outside shot at being a regional host. So important for Tennessee to get a series win tonight or tomorrow, or hey, you know, you just go ahead and sweep them. Tennessee stick and ball teams have had really good luck in Oklahoma City over the years, I'll just say. So hope to repeat that here in a few weeks. And then the Lady Vols road to Oklahoma City, they hope, begins this afternoon, Cherry Parker Lee Stadium, 5:30 first pitch. We'll be on the air with you at 5:15 on AM 990 in the Tennessee Athletics app. Looking forward to Tennessee and Northern Kentucky. Indiana and Virginia will follow, and Tennessee, assuming they win this afternoon, will get the winner of that game tomorrow at 3 o'clock, also at Cherry Parker Lee Stadium, also on AM 990, and the region championship on Sunday would be on both signals because there will be no baseball. We will come back. By the way, Kim Caldwell announced this morning that her staff is now complete. Denise Joka will be Executive Director of Basketball Operations. She moves over to the basketball office from the Thornton Center, where she was the Lady Vol basketball academic person, also for softball as well. So worked well with her for a long time. Congratulations to her on this big new spot. And looking forward to having her on the road with us every time instead of just when finals are going on. So, congratulations to her. Kim Caldwell's staff is complete. Now it's time to go win. We will come back, try to win this last half hour of the Eric Haines Show on a Friday live from Rusty Wallace Honda, which means you have about 25 minutes to come in and sign up for the Big Ticket 2025, thanks to Food City and Certified Angus Beef. It's the Eric Haines Show.
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3: Well, after a chilly start, our temperatures rebound very nicely, topping out in the upper 70s with lots of sunshine and a beautiful finish to the work week. In the WVLT First Alert Weather Center, I'm meteorologist Sydney Sullivan.
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0: Man, what a beautiful day. Get outside, enjoy it. Have a great weekend, everybody. Oh, wait, it's not quitting time yet. What are you doing,
1: Eric? No, we got 30 more minutes.
0: What are you doing, Eric? We just realized we signed up Fallon for a cool little one-off with her friend out at Watt Road, little volleyball tournament.
1: Okay.
0: So we're going to be over there off at Mayor Bob Leonard Park tomorrow morning at 8 a.m. For Fallon and her friend. They're going to go play some beach volleyball. She's got her tryouts for her middle school team today.
1: Okay.
0: She's probably out there doing it right now.
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2: Rusty Wallace Kia of Alcoa. 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
2: Absolutely.
1: Looking forward to all of that. What else has your attention this sports weekend, Eric?
0: I'm going to watch golf. We've got a bunch of guys. I mean, I forget the stat, but like everybody's 3-under, 2-under, 1-under, like everybody.
1: Apparently the weather today is just awful and is blowing the golf ball in all sorts of different directions. So I've seen a couple of clips on social media that are just rolling on. Really good profile up right now at OregonLive.com on Ontario Smith. Remember Ontario Smith?
0: Oh, yeah. Left here, went to the Ducks.
1: Oregon, and was busted in the NFL for having the Wizinator. He had a severe stroke in 2024. He's learning to walk again, reflecting on his life. Really cool profile from Ryan T. Clark of the Oregonian. Check it out, OregonLive.com. I was reading that here a little bit earlier. So golf this weekend, and then NBA,
0: baseball,
1: NHL
0: softball.
1: Playoffs?
0: No, NHL, I'm out. Okay. NBA, at this point, I mean.
1: You're out of the hockey already?
0: No, I'm never in on the hockey. So, I mean, I watch the Avalanche pair. Your team is apparently just, everyone's positive is going to win the cup.
3: Let's do that hockey.
1: Yeah, let's do that hockey.
0: Yeah, I don't do that hockey. I just told you, I'm going to be we'll probably have some golf on one of the phones or the iPad while we're watching Fallon and her buddy play volleyball. That's what we'll be doing. That or playing on our Riverview deck in the backyard. Or we'll be enjoying this because it is officially beautiful outside.
1: Fun update on the NBA playoff schedule. If game sevens are necessary for both teams, there will be two game sevens on Sunday.
2: Please give me that.
1: There's only one game seven. You'll have a Western Conference final game seven take place after game one of the Eastern Conference final on Sunday.
0: Okay, that would be cool.
1: And then if game seven is necessary for just the Eastern Conference, then it will be at 8 o'clock on Prime. And then if no game sevens are necessary, then it'll just be Eastern Conference finals game one on ABC on Sunday. So there's a lot of moving parts, apparently. And hopefully no matter what, there'll be some basketball on Sunday.
0: So, you know, you mentioned that of the softball regionals, all but one was already sold out. Obviously, ours is.
1: Yes.
0: Ours is one of them.
1: It was one of the ones that was sold out by Wednesday, yes.
0: So the expectation for Karen and the softball team is to just run through the first little bit here, right?
1: I would certainly hope so. Tennessee does have a Virginia team that's ranked in the top 25 coming into the postseason that is the two seed in the region. Indiana's metrics weren't great, which is why they were one of the last four teams in the field, but their record is great.
0: Okay, so a bunch of winning.
1: Yep, and then Northern Kentucky's conference champion. You know, you should win that game today, but they're a conference champion, just like the team that you play every year to open a regional. So, should be a fun weekend. Get things rolling afternoon. All right, we'll find out what we learned today. Go chum with Charlie when we return here to Rusty Wallace Honda. Coming up next, we'll also draw our finalists for the big ticket 2026.
0: Hey-o.
1: Thanks to Food City and Certified Angus Beef. That's right here at Rusty Wallace Honda.
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0: time to find out what we learned today and go chumming with Charlie right here on the Hurricane Show. Well, we know one thing before we do anything else. 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It's fun. We get to see some of the regulars, right?
1: Yes.
0: People that don't always come to remotes, but they do during big tickets. So that's always pretty fun.
2: It is time to find out what we learned today. 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Charlie, what do you have for us today?
1: Well, I'm glad you asked. We've got UFL football coming up this weekend. That's right, shields up, baby. My DC Defenders are taking on the Louisville Kings. And, well, heading into the weekend, DC last weekend, one of the best teams in the league. They were on fire. They had won five straight, all by multiple possessions. And at home, dropped a really surprising game, 30-13, to the Louisville Kings, who were 2-4 at the time. They play the Louisville Kings again tomorrow. So back-to-back weeks against the Kings. And, well, going on the road this time, but they're still favored. They're 5.5-point favorites. I think that line has been bet down. I think there's value to be had on that line just because the Kings obviously beat them and beat them handily last weekend. But I think that was an anomaly. And, you know, I think if anything, it's given us an opportunity to get DC at a price that's pretty good this week. I think they're going to win this game by more than a touchdown and, you know, get their lick back from last weekend. So give me DC, the Defenders, -5.5. That is a noon kickoff tomorrow on ABC, and that's how we chum.
0: Charlie, have you been to any Defenders games yet?
1: No, I mean, I'd like to. I think it'd be fun. You know, it's just
0: like
1: not...
0: make a trip up there and go check it out?
1: Right. It's just not the easiest in the world to, you know, get up to DC and go to a game. But, yeah, I mean, I can make a weekend out of it. Go catch a Nats game. Go catch a Defenders game. It's harder now that my family's not in D.C. anymore. I don't have a free place to stay.

0: Oh, yeah, there is that. Well, I think you should try to make it work. Go Shields up.
1: Also, do we all understand that we have a gambling problem if we're gambling on the UFL?
0: It's not gambling if you know you're going to win.
2: I don't think it's a gambling problem. I think it's just you enjoy the UFL.
1: Okay.
2: I mean, I'm watching the Defenders whether I'm betting on them or not.
0: See, I would not, but if I decide to throw $20 on Charlie's
1: chum,
0: you will
1: absolutely watch it.
0: Then I will probably find a way to do that.
1: Ah, magic, magic.
0: Name to not pull out of here, Robert. Are you a LSU fan, Robert? This is from Ray. You know Ray.
1: Oh, no.
0: You drove 2 hours here? Oh, so then I do like you. You're cool, man. Hey, yeah, that's right. Yeah, absolutely, man.
1: We appreciate it. We love when people come in from everywhere.
0: That's super cool.
1: That is.
0: Beautiful day outside. What did we learn today? Sports are awesome. But, man, when the Lord gives us days like this in East Tennessee, get your butts outside and soak it all up and soak it in. And have some fun, man. That's what we're gonna do. We're locked and loaded. We got two bags of freeze pops at the house.
1: Yeah,
2: two.
0: And we're
2: bags.
0: Going nuts. Yeah, we're going nuts.
2: Two
0: bags of freeze pops. And you know what? I'm eating the purples.
2: Okay.
0: Yeah, that's right, kids.
2: I don't think anyone's gonna fight
0: get
2: you.
0: Get out of my face.
1: Don't you have to eat the reds too? Because
0: no, we don't allow reds.
1: Well, but the multi-pack.
0: We take them out.
1: So you just throw them away.
2: Can you bring me your reds from here on out?
1: Just bring Charlie the reds.
0: I probably could. They'd probably melt.
1: They'll refreeze because they're in the tubes.
0: I can bring you. Charlie, you want some reds?
2: Melted.
0: You want some reds?
2: Yeah,
0: reds
2: I want the reds.
0: Just, we don't allow reds in our house.
2: In general, if you have anything that comes with the reds and you got to get rid of your reds, discard them my way. I'll take your reds.
0: Oh, I could do that. Charlie could be the Ainge family reds guy.
2: Yeah. Okay. Cool. Designated Ainge family red.
1: It's like
2: red
1: when,
2: disposal system.
1: It's like when you work in an office. And you get a package of Starburst. And some people in the office only like the orange. Some people only like the red. Some people only like the pink. Nobody likes the yellow. So, you know, everybody's happy. Just with a big
0: bag,
1: you just get the
0: ones that you want. Candy one at a time. I put all the candies, like Skittles, Jelly Beans, Starburst. If I have, like, I just put them all in my mouth at the same time. So,
2: wait,
0: I never
2: did you say Starburst, too?
0: Yeah, I'd put like four or five of those.
2: But you
0: in my
2: have
0: mouth.
2: To individually unwrap those.
0: And I would unwrap
2: so
0: like
2: you're
0: four or five
2: you take
0: of them
2: the time to individually unwrap. But then where are you putting
0: four Starburst, and I'll throw them all in my mouth at the same time.
2: Are
0: I don't
2: you,
0: remember
2: putting,
0: last time I've eaten Starburst.
2: But are you just putting the other three Starbursts just on the ground in front of you or on the table in front of you?
0: I put them on the ground. If I'm driving in the car or sitting right here at the desk or something, I wouldn't unwrap
2: put them
0: one
2: on the desk
0: and eat it. I would unwrap four and eat it. Now, it's easier with like Skittles or anything else like that.
2: But like you have to place them somewhere while you're unwrapping, right? You know, there's just not the finger space to be able to hold on to Starburst.
0: One, two, three, four.
2: While also unwrapping another.
0: Yeah, I could set it down somewhere. I don't care. I'm not going to put it on the floor. I'm not going to be like, here, let me find the dirtiest place to set the Starburst
2: I get
0: down.
2: Bagged candy, just pouring a handful and tossing
0: Starburst
2: her in. But
0: I don't know that I'd eat one Starburst at a time.
2: Unwrapping multiple Starburst at a time and then tossing them down the throat in a group is insane behavior.
1: Yeah, well, Charlie, you're trying to make sense of something that is nonsensical. We do. I have, if you spend time voting normally, you don't have to this summer. I won the Knox News favorite radio personality so many years in a row that they don't have the category this year.
0: Oh.
1: You're nominating people right now. They took out TV favorite TV and favorite radio personality.
0: Oh, man.
1: So there will not be another year.
0: I bet there's some clients and friends on that list that I probably should get on and vote for.
1: Yeah, nominate, make sure that they're in the running.
0: Dunn
1: but
0: County
1: yeah,
0: it's Better Mattress, but, Riverview Decks.
1: Yeah, but we can't
0: go through a million of them. Chafee, HVAC, Plumbing, Electrical.
1: We can't
0: Rick
1: vote.
0: Jewelry.
1: We can't vote for me this year because
0: you broke the system.
1: Well, you win 5 out of 6. They just retire the category, I guess. Or we didn't buy enough advertising at the end, so they just said the category wasn't worthwhile. I don't know.
0: No.
1: One or the other. Maybe they got mad when I said I canceled my subscription because John Adams.
0: You're my favorite.
1: Well, we'll have to try to find something else to
0: find something else to win.
1: Yeah, but
0: you're
1: my
0: favorite. You're my favorite co-host of the Eric Ainge Show.
1: Oh, that's a short list.
0: Saying. So you got that going for you.
3: Yeah.
1: All right.
0: Is anybody coming? Going to come in the next like 2 minutes?
1: They might.
0: Don't grab two names yet.
1: Give it 1 minute. Yeah, give it all 1 minute. Tennessee baseball tonight, 7:30, 7:15 broadcast.
0: I think they can win.
1: Oklahoma is a team that is very similar to Tennessee. They've had shown themselves to have a very high ceiling. They've shown themselves to have a low floor, and most of the time, it's going to be a battle.
0: Our baseball team's weird. If they wouldn't have had like just a couple weekends where they weren't locked in, and then like weird, like 5 or 6 games. Remember in that like 3 week stretch where we had a lead going into
2: you
0: the seventh, eighth, and
2: ninth. You lost 3 straight
0: inning?
2: Sundays where you led by 5 or more runs, yeah. And in a 3 week span of the SEC, you lost 5 games where you had a lead in the seventh inning or later. So,
0: if you could have held on to
2: 3 of those, then you'd be hosting a regional, and you'd be playing to try and maybe host a super this weekend. Instead, you know, you've played your way into the tournament at this point. If you finish this weekend off with a sweep, you get to 16-14 in the SEC, and, you know, you'd probably finish top 6 or 7 in the conference. It would maybe put you in a position where if you win 3 more in Hoover, you could, you know, 2 in Hoover maybe, you have an outside shot at being one of the last couple of you know, national seeds and hosting a regional.
0: This team reminds me of the 2015 Vols. Remember when Butch flexed on everybody and said we lost 5 games by a combined 25 points, we're close, and everyone got mad, and they should, but it's also not untrue, right? We lost 5 games or something. I think I'm remembering the stat right.
1: Yeah.
0: But by a combined 25 points, meaning we're right there.
2: I mean, they're just straight up playing really good baseball at this point.
0: Yeah, that's these guys.
2: And it's become more consistent. You know, had a couple of slip-ups against Kentucky 2 weeks back, but you've won 2 out of your last 3 series. You've been scoring runs at a very consistent clip now. I mean, I think this is a team that at the very least, there's probably a lot of one seeds that are out there going, please no, please no, please no, do not put Tennessee in the regional. I mean, they still have a staff that, yeah, the bullpen's given up too many runs. Yeah, they've walked too many guys, but they still have a staff that is one of the top strikeout staffs in the country. They still have an offense that has surpassed 100 home runs and, I mean, have 9 guys in a lineup on any given night that can leave the yard.
1: All right, let's draw our 2 finalists for Big Ticket 2026.
0: You have
1: Robert Granger.
0: I have David Kofelt.
1: All right.
0: David and Robert.
1: Congratulations to David.
0: Bunch of names in there. Thanks for coming out today, guys.
1: Absolutely. 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
0: Don't forget, Ride with Rusty's coming up June 20th.
1: Absolutely.
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1: And join Charlie and Riley tomorrow. Rusty Wallace Key Alcoa Highway for Saturday Sports Talk. We'll talk to you tonight. Tennessee softball, Tennessee baseball tonight as well. Thank you, Chris Bernard.
0: Have a good call, Brian.
1: I'll do my best. We'll see you on Monday.
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11: For years, scientists have been studying the association between depression and dementia. As you might expect, the relationship is complicated. But there's this new study out of the UK which found it's not just broad strokes. There are six symptoms of depression that are especially correlated with dementia risk years later. Number one, losing confidence in yourself. Two, not being able to face up to your problems. Three, not feeling warmth or affection from other people. Four, feeling nervous and anxious all the time. Five, not being satisfied with the way tasks are carried out. And finally, six, difficulty concentrating. What we could be seeing here is the impact of people becoming less social, or that certain changes in the brain lead to both depression and dementia. But dementia takes longer to manifest. If you notice these symptoms, talk to your doctor about it. I'm Dr. Sanjay Gupta, helping you live a better life.
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17: 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This will be the 10th anniversary of the Rams moving back to L.A. this year, and the league has gotten everything they could possibly want from this organization and then some. But waiting till Christmas for the first of two Rams-Seahawks matchups? That's torture. I'm Chris Mann.
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23: Looks, fires the slant pattern, complete. 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

0: Good Friday afternoon. Welcome in to Josh and Swain. Thank you for being with us today. We are very excited to be with you on a beautiful day here in East Tennessee. How about this?
1: Yeah.
0: Was that broken tackle? Who was that against? Was that Memphis? UNLV? Who were you breaking tackles against, Jason Swain?
1: Florida Gators. Go Gator.
0: Weaving through.
1: Weaving through. Making sure that a defensive tackle didn't join the party.
0: Well, yeah, what if you said you realized in that 0-4 game when you had to get to the end zone, whoop, still out here, need to cut it up.
1: Need to get on down. I need to get vertical. Got to get north and south real quick. I was told that when you catch screen passes, you want to go from the numbers to the hash back out to the numbers. You don't want to find yourself cutting back too much because that's where the hospital visits are.
0: Yeah, if you have too many of those Chris Berman whoops,
1: whoop, whoop, yep, then you'll get yourself whooped.
0: Well, you want to avoid that.
1: So I was trying to get myself north and south, but the Florida Gator defenders kept over-pursuing. So they kept over-pursuing. I was like, well, I got to keep cutting and breaking this tackle because I know I ain't going to get the ball to score a touchdown any other time, so I better do it now. So that's what I did, my man. Got into the end zone. The official said touchdown. The officials are never wrong. They didn't have instant replay at the time.
0: Made a great call. Had the courage to make the right call.
1: Some have said it's one of the best calls in college football history. It's a great call. It's a great call.
0: Whoop! You know, Will Hoyt missed that extra point, which is fine to bring up because we know what he did later. He hit the 50-yarder. Tennessee wins. That's not a ball-don't-lie kick, is it? Has that ever been brought up?
1: That's never been brought up. That's a really good point. Oh, wow. Nah, that was Will Hoyt just not doing his job. That's pretty much it.
0: But he came back and totally redeemed himself. So
1: came back
0: so
1: and
0: once
1: did
0: again,
1: his job even better.
0: It's all good.
1: It is all good. It is all good. And now we don't have to talk about that being the last time, you know, Tennessee, you know, beat Florida or the last time Tennessee won the Swamp.
0: Yeah, the last time Tennessee beat Florida is the last time Tennessee played Florida.
1: That's
0: how
1: right.
0: about that?
1: That's right. That's right. So great intro. Great intro.
0: We are excited to be out and about today, Swain. We are going to have a great time. We're getting ready for a big weekend. Yeah. We are here at Food City. This is a beautiful Food City in Hardin Valley, right next to the Hardin Valley Schools. We will be here until 3 o'clock. We will have big ticket registration for you. And Food City has you covered as you get ready for the weekend. If you are cooking out, watching some sports this weekend, hanging out with the family, will be a great weekend to do that. We are approaching graduation time. 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Your chance to win season tickets for one of the following this year. Tennessee football, pretty hot ticket from what I hear.
1: Very hot.
0: Men's basketball might say the same, and we can keep saying the same for the Tennessee sports. Baseball, softball, the Knoxville Ice Bears included. So both basketball teams, baseball, softball. By the way, softball team getting ready for the Knoxville Regional coming up. That's what they do. They host regionals. They get top 8 seeds.
1: Well, baseball team got the dub last night. It was really, really fun game. A lot of offense. Oklahoma normally doesn't hit a lot of home runs, but they were able to get on the board. Both teams, two of the best defensive teams in the country. Tennessee, the best defensive team in the country. They had a couple errors on both sides. Both teams were trying to finish strong in the regular season, but Tennessee was able to outlast Oklahoma. I like Thursday game one of an SEC baseball series. I really enjoyed it last night.
0: Yeah, that's a good way.
1: Of course Tennessee won. So
0: good way to get an early weekend started.
1: Yeah, man. Yeah, it was good, man. Blue was tripping, though. Like Blue normally does. He was tripping out there calling balls, That was strikes, and calling strikes, that was balls. But it's all good. Tennessee got the dub.
0: You know, for the SEC tournament next week, they're going to be instituting the ABS.
1: Oh, yeah.
0: I don't know about that.
1: What you mean you don't know about that? That's going to be the best thing about the week?
0: I think it will be both the best and the worst thing.
1: I don't see how it's going to be the worst. What did Chris Tucker say in Money Talks? It can't get no rider. It can't get no rider, Joshua Ward.
0: I just wonder how that's going to go for Blue.
1: What you mean? Who cares how's it going to go for him? If he does his job the way he's supposed to do his job and do it well, do the job that he's paid to do, he has nothing to worry about. Nothing to worry about, Josh Ward.
0: Okay.
1: But he goes out there like he normally does, tripping, calling balls, strikes, and strikes balls. Then he's going to get exposed.
0: So don't trip.
1: Don't trip.
0: Keep those feet moving.
1: You better be on balance, buddy. You better be on your game, Blue.
0: You starting to feel a little momentum toward the postseason for Tennessee baseball, winning the series last weekend against Texas, taking game number one. Still got to see what happens in games two and three. But all of a sudden, the Tennessee baseball team, they've hit the 100 home run mark, right? They're playing better here recently. I recognize 2 weekends ago was the Kentucky series. That didn't go great. So I recognize everything that's led up to this point. But there are some positive vibes that I'm sensing as we are just a few days away now from the postseason.
1: The bats are hot, man. The bats are hot like this hot bar over here. The bats are hot like a nice, refreshing beverage from Starbucks.
0: We are right in front of the Starbucks. This is a big Starbucks setup as well inside
1: really,
0: the Fruit City.
1: It really is. So the bats are hot right now. I think this team understands their path to victory. Like, you know your strengths, you know your weaknesses, you know what you have to do to be able to win, and that is make sure your starters can last as long as possible, and the bats got to be warm, and the bats have been for Tennessee. That's why they were able to have a serious win over Texas. It's why we saw them do what they did against Alabama. They slipped up against Kentucky, but, I mean, I think they're finishing strong right now and playing some of the best baseball they've played all season long, and it's happening at the right time because we know what Hoover is all about. Some teams may not need Hoover to help their NCAA seeding, while other teams certainly need to have a good standing there at Hoover. But for Tennessee, man, they should call the basketball tournament the Kentucky Invitational. I mean, they might call Hoover the Tennessee Invitational. Because, you know, we've been doing some work down there the last couple of years.
0: The Voluntational?
1: We can go with that. I wonder why he's looking up in the sky for.
0: We had to think it through and
1: thinking it through.
0: Work on the pronunciation. The Voluntational.
1: Voluntational. Yeah, let's work on that.
0: Okay.
1: But you get the gist of what I'm trying to say here. But, yes, Tennessee is playing some good ball right now.
0: So, Tennessee baseball taking game one.
1: Yes, sir.
0: Tennessee softball getting ready for game one this evening.
1: Yes, sir.
0: And if you would like to go to both of the games tonight in the Knoxville Regional, the fifth caller to 656 wins is going to go on us. We have a four-pack of tickets for both of tonight's games. Tennessee against Northern Kentucky, the Horizon League champ. That game is at 5:30. And then following Tennessee, Virginia will take on Indiana. So you can go to both games. I'm sure Tennessee would be the priority. The tickets will get you into both of day number one games of the Knoxville Regional. Caller number 5 to 656 wins right now. We'll get the tickets. They're electronic. You win the tickets, we'll send them to you. Tennessee against Northern Kentucky at 5:30 this afternoon, and then Virginia and Indiana to follow. 656 wins to win those tickets. 865-656-9900 if you'd like to call or text in. Swain, we do have a text from Michael. All caps, Juke Harris.
1: Juke Harris, baby.
0: Michael, we appreciate you. We have some early interaction that we will get to. We invite you to be part of the show.
1: We're not in the studio anymore.
0: Until 3 o'clock.
1: People looking at me funny. Maybe next time I should say it louder.
0: That might have preceded the Juke Harris announcement, but hey.
1: Juke Harris, baby. There we go. I said it louder.
0: Let it rip, just like he will with those shots next season.
1: Dang right.
0: In a Tennessee uniform. We'll talk some Tennessee basketball. We'll talk NBA draft combine with several Vols getting ready for next month's draft. We get ready for the weekend, and we do so with big ticket registration at Food City in Hardin Valley. Jason Swain is here at VFL and former Tennessee wide receiver. I'm Josh Ward as we continue this Friday afternoon, presented by Junk Be Gone on Josh and Swain.
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0: Back on Josh and Swain. Nice refreshing beverage.
1: Yes.
0: From right here at the Starbucks inside Food City.
1: Yes.
0: So if you thought Swain was fired up with the shout out to Juke Harris last segment, wait until that beverage kicks in.
1: Well, you know, me and Juke got a lot in common. I don't know if you know that or not.
0: Yeah, I knew that.
1: I mean, we're practically the same person. But yeah, we got a lot in common.
0: Based on NIL reports, you're practically related.
1: Well, that's the one thing we do not have in common. Anything related to NIL. Because I'm broke and he's not. But now you opened the show talking about the intro and me juking the Florida Gators.
0: Uh-huh.
1: His name is Juke. And I used to juke a little bit when I was a player. So that's pretty much it. That's all I got.
0: You or Reggie Bush, who was better with the juke move?
1: Reggie Bush. You think I'm gonna lie on this radio?
0: I wouldn't expect it.
1: I don't do that.
0: That was one way to find out.
1: Oh, you tried to test me.
0: That was the lawyer move.
1: We'll see how confident Swain really was in his skills. I'm not.
0: When you
1: crazy.
0: Get asked a question that you know they know the answer, think carefully.
1: That's the best time to ask a question is when you already know the answer to see if the person going to tell you the truth or not. But yeah, Reggie is one of the best high school football players I've ever seen.
0: We had a new thing that started up. Maybe we need to get a sponsor for it. But yesterday we were asked about a current player versus a former player. Then we got all these player comps that were sent in.
1: Yeah.
0: We've had another one sent our way. We won't do this all day. But Tyler started up. Maybe it's Tyler's thing.
1: I mean, it was kind of fun.
0: Yeah, it was kind of fun. Tyler texted in yesterday with the Deshaun Bishop or Montario Hardesty question.
1: Yeah.
0: And he has another one.
1: Okay.
0: This is college only.
1: College only.
0: Who's better, Jalen Hyatt or Robert Meacham? That's Tyler's question, college only. Food City, Hardin Valley, where we are today.
1: Better player or better year?
0: Well, see, that is part of trying to figure out the answer. Obviously, the better year, when you look at the stats and what was accomplished, 5 touchdowns against Bama, you go Jalen Hyatt. But in terms of better player, you also recall what Meacham was able to do to defensive backs that tried to line up man-to-man versus him.
1: Yeah, this is really not a hard question here. This is easy. It's Robert Meacham. And I mean, again, I don't want to be the guy who goes, the players from my era was better than players from this era. But like... Meacham was better. Meacham was the first round pick. Meacham was 6'3", 215 pounds, and ran a 4.36 when he was, how old am I? So this was 2016. You same age as me. Hush. anyway, 2016 was when what Josh Dobbs and all those boys had the pro day. Dobbs last year was 16, so that's 17.
0: Spring of 17, yeah.
1: Meacham comes back here and participates in the spring pro day in 2017 and ran a 4.4. 4.48, 4.49. Ooh, what is that?
0: Oh, the lemonade refresher right here.
1: What are these?
0: We got some beverages right
1: man,
0: here.
1: We hooked up, man. We hooked up. But it's Meacham. His first round pick. He scored multiple touchdowns as an NFL player. So he's been a better NFL player and a better college player. Hyatt just had the better numbers. Hyatt had a offense coordinator / head coach that did a great job of scheming him open. I mean, I think we all know that. Hyatt was wide open a lot. Meacham was pushing dudes to the ground and running 80 yards for touchdowns.
0: I agree with your answer.
1: Meacham went up against Chris Houston and scored a touchdown. It was a first-round pick, DB for Arkansas. Meacham was out here toasting first-round DBs in 2004 when we played against Auburn. College Rogers was also another first-round corner. Played against Johnson Joseph, South Carolina. So, I mean, the answer is easy. It's easy. It's an easy answer. It's an easy answer.
0: Now, this question is from Brian. It's not me. He asked, do you think Gator fans talk about Swain's 0-4 touchdown like we talk about Gaffney's touchdown from 2000?
1: No.
0: Brian's being slick on a Friday.
1: Oh, man, that was good.
0: Yeah, also,
1: I've never heard Florida fans talk about it.
0: Mm-hmm.
1: Yeah. Because they knew it was a touchdown.
0: Yeah, also, on a Friday, Brian's trying to touch a nerve because the idea, and I'm the one that said it out loud, but the idea of bringing up the Gaffney, quote, touchdown from the year 2000 can incite a mob of Tennessee fans.
1: It's 2026, man. You might want to let it go.
0: Oh, I don't think that's happening anytime soon.
1: So that one's
0: a for lifer. I think that Gaffney touchdown call.
1: I mean, I understand being a little bit bothered, but it's 2026.
0: Right.
1: You're going to be like the same level of upset that you were in, what was that, 2000.
0: Oh, yeah.
1: 2000?
0: 2000, yeah.
1: My bad, 2000.
0: Yeah. Swain, it'll be 2000. It'll be 21-26. Think about how to say it. We'll be gone. But a couple of generations below us will be talking about, man, my granddad wouldn't stop talking about that Gaffney touchdown. Said he never caught it.
1: So no, Florida fans do not talk about that fake Swain touchdown. They don't. You know why they don't talk about it? Because it was a touchdown.
0: There you go. That's the reason.
1: Honestly, I'm surprised it was called a touchdown when I scored. But it's okay.
0: As long as controversy is the theme, can I ask a question?
1: See, this is how I know your question is about to be some bull crap.
0: Okay.
1: Look, you just asked me if you could ask me a question instead of just asking me the question. This is how I know you about to come up with some slick stuff. So go ahead, Joshua. What you got?
0: Okay, so I'm just going to lay this out.
1: All right.
0: You can look at it as well. But the team from Next Round Live down in Alabama.
1: Oh, by
0: the way,
1: they
0: do a very good job. Ryan Brown, Jim Dunaway, Lance Taylor.
1: They do some good graphics, man.
0: They're involved in some controversy as well.
1: And really?
0: See this, yeah. The old SEC Country account's been stealing their content, allegedly. I don't even know if it's allegedly. It appears to just be copied and pasted.
1: They accused them of that.
0: Yeah, yeah. Anyway, so Next Round Live posted this.
1: Mm-hmm.
0: SEC team records by decade since 1970. Did you see this?
1: No.
0: So team records by decade for the 70s, 80s, 90s, 2000s, 2010s, and then the 2020s were halfway through. They included Texas and Oklahoma. They're just looking at what have these programs done over those decades. So you can look at it with or without Oklahoma, Texas, however you want to do this.
1: Why is Oklahoma on there for the 80s?
0: Well, they played football back then.
1: They weren't in the SEC?
0: No, they weren't. That's why I said you can remove them if you want to.
1: I want to.
0: Okay. Okay. Well, this graphic included them. So in the 70s...
1: You don't have to worry about SEC Country taking that graphic.
0: I thought you might like that. In the 70s,
1: it was wrong.
0: Tennessee had the sixth best record among current SEC teams. Take out Oklahoma and Texas, they were fourth.
1: All right.
0: In the 19,
1: so that means we're fourth.
0: Okay. In the 1980s,
1: all right.
0: Tennessee had the sixth best record. Take out Oklahoma. And Tennessee would be fifth. Texas was behind Tennessee.
1: All right, so we're fifth.
0: Okay. 1990s, it was Florida then Tennessee. Tennessee was top two. So you're good right there.
1: Yeah.
0: 2000s, Tennessee was seventh. You would take out Texas and Oklahoma, so that would make Tennessee fifth.
1: Okay, we was fifth.
0: Okay, 2010s?
1: Well.
0: You want me to just keep it moving to the 2020s?
1: No.
0: Well, I got to do some counting.
1: No, man.
0: Tennessee was 12th, but if you take out Oklahoma and Texas, Tennessee was 10th.
1: So we were 10th.
0: Yep.
1: Okay. It's better than 12.
0: And then in the 2020s, Tennessee so far has the 7th best record, but if you take out Texas and Oklahoma, who have been part of the league for 2 years, but not all 5 or 6, Tennessee would be 5th.
1: They need to go back to the drawing board on 2020s, because that's confusing.
0: Yeah, it's a little weird, right?
1: It's a little weird.
0: By the end of the decade, they will have spent half of it in the SEC.
1: Yeah, it's kind of weird.
0: A little more.
1: So what are you trying to say, Josh Ward? What are you trying to say? You set me up for the okey-doke. Can I ask you a question? Go ahead. What you got to say?
0: Well, with all that being said.
1: Uh-huh. Can I ask you a question?
0: I'll ask you a question about it when we come back. 865-656-9900 to stay on time, to follow Joel's orders, producing for us and doing a great job as always.
1: Joel didn't say anything.
0: But looking at where Tennessee stands among records decade by decade over the last 5.5.
1: Don't do this to the people, Josh. Don't make us wait.
0: Decade.
1: Don't make us wait, Josh.
0: Wait until we come back. 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
4: 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Giants take on the A's. Lady Vols softball opens up the Knoxville Regional for the NCAA tournament tonight at Sherry Parker Lee Stadium. The 4-team double elimination weekend is set to get underway when Tennessee faces Northern Kentucky tonight at 5:30. I'm Joel Silverberg.
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13: You might want to grab a light jacket as you're getting out the door this morning because it is a bit of a chilly start. But by this afternoon, highs will be climbing into the upper 70s, and this is coming with a lot of sunshine. Now, moving into the weekend, we are going to start to warm things up in a big way. Mid to upper 80s on tap for us. In the WVLT First Alert Weather Center, I'm meteorologist Sydney Sullivan.
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0: back on Josh and Swain. Thanks for being with us on a Friday afternoon at a beautiful food city in Hardin Valley. They have you covered, certified Angus beef, getting ready for the weekend. They can help you with your shopping, nice and easy to get in. Stop by for some lunch with the hot bar. They have you covered here in Hardin Valley, and we have big ticket registration. We'll have two qualifiers at the end of the show. We had a question in the text box asking for some clarification. Does one person win all the tickets? No, we have a winner for each of the season tickets. So there will be a winner of season tickets for Tennessee football, also for Tennessee men's basketball, Lady Vols basketball, baseball, softball, and the Knoxville Ice Bears. So six different winners with six different sets of season tickets. Andrew texted in and said, when my wife says, can I ask you a question, I run.
1: Better run as fast as you can.
0: We were looking at the note from Next Round Live, looking at the records in football of all SEC teams in the 70s up until now. And they included Oklahoma, Texas. For the sake of the conversation, we'll move Oklahoma and Texas out of the conversation, even though they are in the league now. Tennessee in the 70s was fourth, in the 80s fourth, in the 90s second, behind only Florida, in the 2000s fifth, 2010s tenth. It was not a good decade. And so far in the 2020s, fifth. That, again, is removing Oklahoma and Texas, who are now part of the league and part of the competition. Do those records, Swain, do they affect your thinking of what the expectation level and standard should be for Tennessee football compared to the SEC competition moving forward?
1: That's a good question.
0: In the last 5.5 decades, one time Tennessee finished better than fourth over that 10-year period in the league. That was the 90s, which was a spectacular run, included multiple SEC titles and a national championship. But in all other decades, including this one so far, Tennessee was at best fourth, and that's not including Oklahoma and Texas, which are two big-time programs with big expectations as well.
1: What are you trying to do today, Josh? What are you trying to accomplish today? Are you trying to lower the expectations?
0: No. You can shout down the question.
1: Because last year around this time, you was talking about, let me show you a path to 11-2. This year, you giving us this.
0: Well, we got off track.
1: Is it because we're playing freshman quarterback?
0: Well, that does affect things maybe for the expectation this year.
1: Well, when you look at the overall winning percentage for Tennessee football, it's slightly below 70%. So I do think sometimes us as Tennessee fans, we have these expectations. They're not really supported by the past and what we've done over a consistent amount of time. I mean, you just mentioned a couple decades there. But like in most cases with programs that have the same type of resources as a Tennessee, it's self-inflicting. Like when Georgia was losing before they figured it out with Mark Richt and Kirby Smart, it was self-inflicting. No different than Georgia baseball right now, because the talent's always been there. The fan base has always been there because they supported football. But for Tennessee, it's been self-inflicting. You're hiring the wrong coach or wrong AD or whatever. But guess what, Josh? We're going to a 2014 playoff, and that means that Tennessee's going to be a playoff team every year now, moving forward. So next decade, when they make this graphic and SEC Country steals it, they can say Tennessee went to the playoffs every year between 2030 and 2040. How about that, Josh Ward?
0: Well, you know what? Along with that funny line and truth that comes with it about SEC Country stealing the graphic, because they probably will.
1: Allegedly.
0: there can be a lot of truth in that, in what the goals are. The goals may not be as much about are you in the top two of the SEC. It'll be more about are you in the top four or five, because if so, you can level up a little bit from there. And if you're in the top four or five over a wide range of time, well, every once in a while you might be one of the top couple teams. But if you expand out and over a 10-year period you're one of the four or five best in the SEC, then a bunch of those times you were a playoff team. And maybe in there you went on a run or two.
1: Yeah. Yeah. I mean, that should be exciting for programs like Tennessee, that you don't have to, like we saw in the 70s and 80s, I mean, you had to damn near go undefeated just to even have a chance to win a championship. Now you don't. Now you can lose a couple games in the season and still get to the playoffs. I mean, I don't think any team is going to win the championship losing four games, but let's say there's a season like Notre Dame had last year where the teams you lost to were playoff teams and it all came down to like a possession or two.
0: Yeah.
1: You could – Notre Dame could have won a championship last year.
0: Notre Dame
1: could have.
0: 10-2 and the two losses were by a combined 4 points against two playoff teams.
1: Yeah, they could have won the championship. So,
0: right,
1: like,
0: right.
1: You don't have to have a great record. Like I said, the 70s and the 80s, just get to the show, be healthy, and perform in big games late in the season, and you have a chance to have success.
0: We did have a text wanting us to update the records before the 2010s because I didn't take out Texas A&M and Missouri, but I didn't take them out because they were behind Tennessee. Their records were behind Tennessee, so Tennessee standing in the SEC is unaffected.
1: Yeah. There you go, Josh. That's how you skew the data. The favorite of Vols. I knew you was a VFL. You just
0: need a reminder.
1: You just confirmed it for me. I knew you was always a VFL. Unlike these guys that's getting into the portal, Josh Ward's a real one. That's pretty good, Josh. It's pretty good. So can I put you down for 10-2 this year?
0: Yeah, we're up against it again, aren't we? 865-656-9900 to be part of the show. I'm not quite to 10-2. Yeah, I looked at the...
1: Do you see a path, Cleo?
0: Well, I tried to pull it up on Google Maps, then I looked at Waze, and looked like there was some construction. It was going on.
1: There's some alternate routes, I'm sure.
0: Yeah. We're going to see what the detour does.
1: You said Waze.
0: Take some.
1: You try to look on Waze, you said?
0: Back roads, yeah.
1: Google Maps?
0: Mm-hmm. Okay. You try to get the Morgan Freeman voice to kind of guide that path.
1: Maybe you need to go old school and get you a physical Garmin.
0: Yeah, MapQuest printed out. Remember those days?
1: I remember those MapQuests.
0: You got your CD case in one hand. You got your MapQuest printout in the right hand trying to read the directions.
1: How are you driving then?
0: You got knees, don't you?
1: Oh, my gosh.
0: I'm kidding. Nobody do that. Nobody needs to anymore.
1: I'm so afraid when you teach your kids how to drive. Let me know so I can be away.
0: You know, you see those videos of

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1: Analog's coming back.
2: Yep. Shout out to...
1: Got those burned mixtapes.
2: Shout out to Master. I mean, never mind.
1: Those were appropriately acquired by Jason Swain. Yeah, did you ask for that during a recruiting trip? Can you get me free CDs?
2: No, I did not. No, I did not. I didn't need that. I already had that. I was good.
1: Okay.
2: CD case was thick, man. I was good to go.
1: Another text says we're the only school that had played Florida, Georgia, Bama every year. So fourth or fifth means we were a win or two away from being in the hunt. I don't know if that's exactly right.
2: That sounds good. Well, that made it sound better than what it really was, that's for sure.
1: Yeah. Just interesting data from Next Round Live.
2: Yeah.
1: Interesting
2: for
1: where Tennessee is historically and where the expectations are now moving forward. But what's required to compete for a championship moving forward is changing.
2: That's
1: too.
2: How I look at it.
1: Yeah.
2: That's how I look at it. That's how I interpret the data. I think about how moving forward, it's going to be a little easier to truly compete for a championship.
1: We will continue the conversation. We will invite you to be part of it today, 865-656-9900. A little afternoon caffeine kicking in as well here, Jason Swain.
2: Next Round Live, man. I hope that people will stop stealing y'all's content.
1: How about that, by the way? It's the Cat Williams line. We can see you. We can see what you've done here.
2: I mean, goodness gracious. Just slap your logo on somebody else's work. Whew. Whew. Anyways, good stuff, Josh Ward.
1: We'll continue the conversation. We're getting ready for the weekend. We're doing so at Food City in Hardin Valley. 11501 Hardin Valley Road is the address to stop on by and register with the big ticket to shop for the weekend as we get ready for Tennessee baseball game 2 against Oklahoma. The Volunteers took game 1 last night, and we get ready for Tennessee softball. It's the Knoxville Regional once again, Tennessee against Northern Kentucky. This evening, 865-656-9900 to be part of the show. Next to Jason Swain, a VFL, former Tennessee wide receiver, I'm Josh Ward. We are presented by Junk Be Gone as we continue on Josh and Swain.
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13: 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Cavs Pistons Game 6, and I think Max Strus is in for another big night off the bench. Cleveland starter Dean Wade is basically irrelevant. I don't know why Kenny Atkinson even bothers putting him in the starting lineup. Strus finally played over 30 minutes for the first time in this series last game and dropped 20 points with 8 rebounds. He gives the Cavs a much-needed 3-point presence, solid defending, and rebounding. Strus should play at least 30 minutes again tonight, and I like him to go over on his points plus rebounds. I'm Pat Boyle, bet smarter and beat the books. 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

0: This is Josh and Swain. Thank you for being with us. We have big ticket registration, Jason Swain.
1: We do.
0: Have you looked at any fine print, anything that can be done to block entries? As we're here in Food City in Hardin Valley?
1: No, I just, when RT Tyler puts in his entry, when he walks away, I just take his out and throw the trash.
0: You'd be like Jermon McCoy 2024 against Ryan Williams?
1: Oh, yeah.
0: Give me that.
1: One hand snag. No, we're not going to block any entries.
0: We are professional and we follow the rules.
1: No, we don't.
0: We are about rules here on Josh and Swain.
1: Yeah, without rules.
0: There's chaos.
1: There's chaos, and we don't want that. So, no, we follow the rules around here.
0: Free to register. Free to get your entries in. Every entry that goes in lessens the chance that RT Tyler wins season tickets for a Tennessee sport this fall.
1: Please come and sign up. Y'all should have seen this dude rolling up here. With a cigar in his hand.
0: He had a cigar in his hand.
1: In May. Didn't say anything about Tennessee winning in basketball and baseball. But football, man, he got a lot to say. That's okay. It's all right. They do. That's all right. Yeah.
0: Hey, we had a text from Devin with a reminder for me. Josh, don't forget... Or just a reminder, no primetime games for the Raiders this season. The NFL spoke last night with their schedule release.
1: Josh, I was getting ready to tell you that, man.
0: Oh, you were?
1: Yeah, you was on a roll. So I didn't want to mess it up for you. But, I mean, it's almost if no one wants to watch the sorry teams play. Because the Dolphins, Titans, Jets, or the Cardinals, along with the Raiders, have primetime games scheduled.
0: Remember the Cam Newton? Just nod your head and go to work. That's what we got to do.
1: That's what you got to do,
0: man. That's what we got to do. Titans, Raiders, Jets, Dolphins, and Cardinals, the five teams excluded from prime time in the NFL this upcoming season.
1: If you're a fan of any one of these fan bases, don't even bother to get upset. Don't even bother to feel like you've been, picked on. You haven't been. People want to watch teams who are good.
0: The NFL has often thrown a bone to the Raiders fan base with an early Monday night football game when they're doing like a double or a triple or quadruple head or something like that.
1: Yeah, but...
0: We'll give you that 11 p.m. Eastern time kickoff. How about that?
1: Yeah, and what's happened is every time the NFL has thrown the Raiders a bone, the Raiders, they've dropped the bone.
0: Yeah,
1: why.
0: Or they choke on it.
1: That's why NFL's like, you know what? No more.
0: Yeah.
1: No more.
0: Yep. So the two teams that have had the last two number one overall picks, the Titans and the Raiders, not quite there in the eyes of the NFL, along with the Jets, Dolphins, and Cardinals.
1: Don't worry, Tennessee fans here locally. You'll still be able to watch the Titans. It will be on local television.
0: Yeah, that's not as big of a problem.
1: Don't worry.
0: Titans are going to be available for you.
1: Don't worry. Even when you don't want to watch them, you will have to watch them. Don't worry, unless you have a Sunday ticket, like Josh Ward.
0: Dustin says the Raiders did have the best schedule reveal. I think the Raiders and the Titans both rank high. The Raiders,
1: hang a banner.
0: They went stepbrother style with Fernando Mendoza and Kirk Cousins.
1: Hang the banner.
0: And then the Titans, they did another walk the streets schedule release.
1: What was the Jets doing?
0: I don't know if I saw the Jets. What was theirs?
1: Like they're mixing colors.
0: Okay. Yeah, that I don't know what the Jets are having.
1: What in the Bob Ross is that?
0: Rams were good.
1: Drawing happy trees and stuff.
0: The image of the gentleman and Myles Garrett. You're not beating that. Those are two very different people.
1: Oh, yeah.
0: So kudos to the Titans. Kudos to the Raiders on their schedule release. The NFL just doesn't want to show your actual football games. But Shannon notes, NFL is going to help me get a good night's sleep. No staying up late for Raiders games this upcoming season.
1: That's correct. Sleep is important, Josh.
0: Yep. Tim, as a Cardinals fan, texted in and said, I am also happy with no primetime games. I don't have to stay up late to watch that. It's going to be a tough year for the Cardinals. We can say that pretty confidently about the Jets and then the Dolphins, that roster.
1: Well, I can attest to Malik Willis being pretty good, at least he was when he played against the Bears.
0: Yeah, I like that move for them, other than I don't know what they're exactly doing to help him.
1: I don't know what they do
0: this year, at least right away. But Malik Willis, the new quarterback in Miami, and if you want to catch him, 1 o'clock or 4:05.
1: Sunday ticket, man. Get the Sunday ticket.
0: That's how you do it. We have 2 hours to go. 2 hours to stop by and register here in Hardin Valley at Food City. 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
12: 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This will be the 10th anniversary of the Rams moving back to L.A. this year, and the league has gotten everything they could possibly want from this organization and then some. But waiting till Christmas for the first of two Rams-Seahawks matchups? That's torture. I'm Chris Mann.
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0: Welcome into hour number two of Josh and Swain. Thank you for being with us on this Friday afternoon. It is a Friday. We're doing our best to act like it here in Hardin Valley. Appreciate everybody that has stopped by so far, said hello, offered some nice kind words. We appreciate that, as always, here at Food City.
1: We prefer kind words.
0: Yeah, we can take on most words, but we prefer kind words.
1: Prefer kind words, 100%. Seeing Tyler roll up in here, talking Bama, not a lot of kind words came to mind, but I think I did a pretty good job. Tyler's a good dude.
0: Yeah, a lot of civility that was on display.
1: Today was, because it's not football season.
0: That's right. Football season is approaching. 865-656-9900 as we discuss it. And we had another gentleman stop by, said, hey, appreciate the objectivity from Jason Swain. A VFL knows where your allegiance is, but also expects that you're going to be honest with him as best you can with everything going on.
1: Well, I just think people deserve that.
0: Yep.
1: There's a time and place where I can't be totally honest, if I'm being honest. But I think for the most part, you can be. So we try to be.
0: 865-656-9900. If you would like to be honest or, I guess, dishonest with us, you can do either in the text box or on the phone lines. But again, we like the honesty as well. Give it to us straight. We've talked some Tennessee football, the baseball team with a win last night against Oklahoma. So they take game one with two games to go. And then the SEC tournament will take place next week. The Tennessee softball team gets ready for the Knoxville Regional with game one this afternoon, 5:30 first pitch against Northern Kentucky. And with the quarterback position, that will be the headliner of the conversation. We talked about it yesterday. There's more Faison Brandon buzz I've seen online, and that will continue to be the case, I'd say, over the next couple of months, and then the battle will continue on the practice field in August. But we talked about the quarterback position yesterday. We'll probably talk about it at some point each day between now and the season kicking off September 5th.
1: I mean, it's hard not to talk about it every day.
0: Yeah.
1: When you understand how important the season is for Josh Heupel, for Tennessee, coming off last season, and your attempt to go get one in the portal did not work out that way, but Faison has been committed to Tennessee for forever. We have anticipated his arrival. He's here, and he's had a good spring. So, yeah, like the most important position in sports at Tennessee, where it's a battle, of course it should be talked about each and every day.
0: I think part of what got some Faison Brandon attention yesterday, this was another one where we're ripping people off on the internet, but the comment was made by Trey Wallace, I think, with Buck Rising and Lucas Panzeca, our friends over there at 104.5 The Zone, and the way he described it at this point with the quarterback battle is that the term Hail Mary was thrown out the other day in regards to George McIntyre getting the job. It would take a Hail Mary. So he, Trey, was strongly in belief that Faison Brandon is the leader and that it would be clear cut.
1: Well, I think the packaging was a little different from Trey than what you've heard probably from me over the last couple of days, but I mean, what have I said, Josh? What have I told you? Faison has a lead.
0: Yeah.
1: And unless something happens where he drops the ball or something, then George can, you know, win it. But like, it's going to take a very, very strong summer. And it's hard because you don't play 11-on-11 in the summer. You're not in pads in the summer. So the spring is when you are doing 11-on-11, mm-hmm. and it's full speed, and it's the closest thing to the game. Fall camp, 11-on-11, full speed, closest to the game. Summer, and you in shorts. And so George missed an opportunity this spring. So, yeah, like I think Trey pretty much said the same thing that we've been saying, but just packaged it a little bit differently. Faison has the lead. You can say it however you want to say it. Make it sound different or make it sound like, oh, man, this is a strong take and strong statement. Faison got the lead. That's what he got, the lead. And George got some work to do if he wants to catch up and win the job. I kind of told you that right through the orange and white game, because that's when everyone saw it. But this is a battle that will be determined in the fall, along with, you know, now leading up to the fall. So it's not done yet. Like, it ain't done. Security. Security. He stole that. Stop him now. He stole it. Tackle him.
0: This is an audacious move by RT Tyler right there.
1: You know how disrespectful that is?
0: Disrespectful is what it
1: we
0: was.
1: We on radio. He going to walk by cussing. That phrase should be banned.
0: Yeah, that's an FCC violation.
1: Exactly.
0: Right
1: there. He cussing in the background. He ought to be stopped. But Tyler got some food from the deli and walked by.
0: They've got you covered right here.
1: They sure do. Yeah.
0: Handcrafted sandwiches, fresh sliced meats and cheeses, so you want to make yourself a nice deli sandwich. They got pizza and calzones. Cake.
1: Yep. They got some cake. Got the Starbucks, though.
0: Yep.
1: These refreshers.
0: Yeah, this drink right here.
1: Now, that one, man. The butterfly drink.
0: Uh-huh.
1: It's pretty. Like, yeah, it's purple and pink and then orange the top with the...
0: Yeah, it's their summer butterfly drink. How do they do that with the layered colors?
1: I don't know, man. It's pretty. I thought it was a New York Jets schedule release drink. How pretty it looked. But it's really, really, really, really, really good. So I'm glad that we are here right in front of Starbucks. It's really tempting.
0: We had a text dangerous. Regarding RT Tyler. Someone whoop his butt.
1: Man, I had to remind myself I was on the radio when he said that. This is not the week for that, Tyler. You know we already a little sensitive about the commitment earlier this week, so tone it down.
0: We had a question about classification. Part of this is probably thinking toward the future. Correct me if I'm wrong, Randall, but he asked about the quarterback position. Is Ryan Staub a senior? He is a redshirt junior. Again, with the way things are, somebody can up and leave at any point after the season. So the way the classification works for the current group, Ryan Staub is a redshirt junior. He's a transfer from Colorado. George McIntyre is a redshirt freshman. Faison Brandon is a true freshman. But Randall says George will be gone this December, no doubt, if Faison does win the job. Right. And I think that's a fair expectation. If Faison is the starter this season, plays all the way through, yes, you should expect George will transfer and go somewhere else. Staub would have the option to come back for another year to be a backup. And then at that point, you're looking at, do you have a freshman coming in? Derek Baker is committed. He has an offer from Georgia that is going to make that more competitive.
1: Austin did not sound too confident that Derek Baker will stick with Tennessee, because there's a dollar amount that we're paying. Faison Brandon, George McIntyre. There's a dollar amount that I'm pretty sure that was talked about with Derek Baker, and there's going to be some other teams that's going to come in heavy. And I don't know if Tennessee's going to match that offer. And so it didn't sound like to me, maybe I needed my ears clean, but it didn't sound like to me on Wednesday that Austin was confident that Derek Baker would stick the same way that Faison stuck with Tennessee during his commitment.
0: Do you think the people caught what just happened?
1: When?
0: You sensed I was about to roundabout with Derek Baker's recruitment and said, nope, let me take the wheel here. We're going to be direct with the current situation.
1: Oh, my bad. I didn't even catch that. Since I said what I said.
0: Well, it didn't sound.
1: Yeah, I want you to do your roundabout. Now that I've already said it, give us what you were going to say.
0: I was going to say that Derek Baker's recruitment as a commit might end up being more competitive than originally thought.
1: See, that sounded way better than me. That sounded better. That was so politically correct. That was good, man.
0: That was more comfortable.
1: I'm not good at that. I need to practice that, man. Derek Baker's recruitment is going to be more competitive. Okay, I need to work on that.
0: Than originally anticipated.
1: Okay. I'll work on it, man. My bad. Oh, okay. I got you.
0: Couple of other texts. Corey says, I feel like if Faison and George are neck and neck by August, Faison gives us a better chance with his athleticism outside the pocket.
1: Listen, man. They ain't going to be neck and neck. That rarely happens. I think that is manufactured from the schools when they say that. I've seen quarterback competitions from a former player's perspective doing media and going to seeing scrimmages. Mm-hmm. And I've seen it as a player. I've never seen an even quarterback battle. I've seen one guy who was better than the other one in certain areas. And I've seen a guy that was better in certain areas. But I saw a guy that was better for the offense. Typically, there's always been a leader. Always. Last year was a leader. The times I've been part of a quarterback battle as a player, there was a leader. You just know. I think universities and schools can tell their fans, oh, it's even. It ain't even.
0: Then we have Matt texting in and says,
1: it's not even.
0: And then at the end of the season, Faison Brandon will leave. Faison and George will not be here in 27. Now, Matt,
1: why would Faison leave?
0: Well, Matt could tell us. I'm guessing he thinks Faison will just leave to take a bigger NIL deal. But Tennessee, if they want him to stay, would just give him what he wants, I would think.
1: If he plays well, I don't see why they won't pay him more. And I mean,
0: Matt, by the way, he texted the other day. You may recall 5-7 or 6-6. I don't know. He's not cranky, Larry, but Matt, what is he? Malicious Matt? Which we call Matt here. We appreciate your messages, Matt. Malicious Matt?
1: We're not going to call him positive Matt, that's for sure.
0: No, Mad Matt. I don't know about that.
1: I know we're sitting here saying, hey, it looks like George is going to leave. Faison takes over the job. We don't know what might happen.
0: Right.
1: I mean, Faison may get hurt. George may take over. George may be Tom Brady and Faison may be Drew Bledsoe. Like, we don't know.
0: Right.
1: We saw what happened with Hendon Hooker and Joe Milton. You just never really know. So I think it's just safe not to assume what's going to happen in the future because there's a season still has to be played.
0: Yeah, we have 7 months to go until that winter portal will open up.
1: Yeah.
0: Fucking
1: hell. I mean, all I can do today is say, currently, based on what happened in the spring, this guy has the lead. But the other guy can come back. There's summer. There's fall camp. And let's see what happens. I think the most important thing is not who wins the job. It's how close number two is number one. Because do you really want it to be a blowout quarterback battle? Like, you kind of want both guys to be prepared and the job to be really hard for Josh Heupel. Mm-hmm. Because the chances of both guys playing this season, for me, I think it's high.
0: Yeah, you don't want it to be a blowout unless you're talking about it that way for a reason. Like with the Colts, remember the old Tom Moore quote? Why don't we give more reps to the backup when Peyton was the quarterback? And he said, because I'm changing the verbiage here, but he said, if Peyton goes down, we're screwed, and we don't practice screwed.
1: Yeah, pretty much. But, like, I think you're going to see both quarterbacks play this season, and I don't think you want one to be that much behind the other one. I think you want both guys to be, you know, able to run the offense and be somewhat successful. It's that maybe one gives you a better edge and chance to win versus Texas and LSU and those type of squads. But if you're Josh Heupel and you're Halsey, man, you're trying to get both of those guys ready to play. Make sure they're prepared.
0: The quarterback position conversation. It doesn't end. It will continue. We'll continue on the show, inviting you to join us at 865-656-9900. Several text messages coming in suggesting melancholy Matt.
1: Yeah, that's it.
0: So that's it. I think that's right.
1: Melancholy Matt.
0: So Melancholy Matt with the prediction that both George and Faison will leave after this season.
1: Are we going to win a game this year, Matt?
0: He said five. Yeah, five of them. It's almost half.
1: Thank you.
0: We'll come back. We are almost halfway through. We'll be with you until 3 o'clock this afternoon. 865-656-9900 to be part of the show. We would love for you to stop by here at Food City in Hardin Valley. We have big ticket registration. It is free to sign up here. You can take care of shopping for the weekend. 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As we are with you until 3 on Josh and Swain.
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0: This is Josh and Swain. Thank you for being with us. College football news from today as well. Ross Dellinger with the report earlier that attorneys representing Texas Tech quarterback Brennan Sorsby notified the NCAA with a request for an expedited resolution to reinstating his eligibility over sports gambling allegations and informing the association that a legal challenge is imminent. So we'll see what happens there, but he sought representation not to just stand by. They're going to be aggressive in, it says here, trying to reinstate his eligibility. So perhaps right now Texas Tech views Brennan Sorsby as ineligible, at least based on rules and allegations that appear to be pretty strong.
1: Listen, I understand trying to fight this and allow yourself to be able to play because there's so much money at stake. But, bro, give it up.
0: There is a lot of money at stake.
1: A lot. I mean, Texas Tech is one of the most ambitious NIL opportunities in the country. And they're right there on the cusp of making another step in the direction of competing for a championship. They made the college football playoff last year. They were quarterback away from creating some damage, and they felt like they got a good one, Brennan Sorsby, and they're going to pay him a lot of money to do it. But Brennan Sorsby allegedly broke rules that you don't break as a college athlete. There are no-nos. There are red tape no-nos. You break the tape, there's no wiggle room. There's no sympathy. You are ineligible. We don't play around about gambling. You can't do it. So I'm sure he knew the rules. I'm sure he was told the importance of not gambling by the administrators, because everybody does that in the country. Every administrator understand how important it is to let their players and staff members know. These are red tape items. You don't bet. You don't engage in this stuff. If you do, you are done. And he chose to do it. Not like a few times, Josh. Not like a few times. So, I'm sorry, man. He can go ahead and get ready for the CFL, get ready for the NFL, and, you know, learn a lesson from this. But he shouldn't be allowed to play, period.
0: I'm somewhat more interested, does something happen with Cincinnati? If they knew about this and played him in 2025, because that's been alleged.
1: What are we going to do, Josh? We're going to take their 7 wins away from them? Is that what we're going to do, Josh? We're going to take all 7 of their wins? What was their record last year?
0: Swain, that is not nice.
1: Josh, I'm not with your roundabouting today, okay? I'm not with it today. What was their record? They were 10th in the Big 12 last year, Josh Ward.
0: Yeah, they went a solid 7-6.
1: I guess. I guess. I didn't know they won 7 games. I totally guessed until I was going to look it up and correct myself. But you know what? I didn't have to correct myself because they sounded like an average football team, an average football program. So what are you going to do to them? You going to take 7 wins away from them? We'll teach you, Cincinnati, to never do this again. You went 7-6 last year. You officially 0-13 now. Now, one thing you can do is fine them.
0: That would be part of the answer.
1: Now you fine them, then that would be a different story. That'd be a different story.
0: Randall asks, so is Texas Tech still having to pay Sorsby? I can bet you that he won't be receiving any money if he's not playing football.
1: Well, what's the paperwork say? What's the contract say? Did Texas Tech protect themselves?
0: I would say that the contract, at the very least, thank you, has some kind of language about not embarrassing the heck out of us.
1: I hope so.
0: And I would say this would fall under that category legally. Yeah, so I'm guessing if he's not part of the team, then he will not be part of their revenue share and NIL compensation.
1: I know one thing. Brandon Sorsby certainly has made the vetting process a lot different for quarterbacks or transfers moving forward. Like, if we on a visit with a prospect, son, I need to see your phone. Do you have DraftKings on your phone? You got FanDuel on your phone? Let me see those apps now.
0: And if you don't, can I give you my referral code?
1: I'll tell you, man, if you are a school, you can't play around. Too much money at stake. You got to protect yourself.
0: We'll sometimes joke about rules and how they can be stretched. This is not on that list. Yeah. Not the gambling side. Hey, Mike says Petty Swain is at a 10 today.
1: Can we get him
0: full Spinal Tap 11? We'll see if we can get him there.
1: I'm not being petty, man. I don't have any ill will versus Cincinnati, but I'm just saying, though. Like, what? I think penalizing a team and taking wins away and vacating wins, I think it's silly. It happened.
0: Yeah, I'm with you on that.
1: It happened. Now, if you want to really penalize someone, you hit him in the pockets.
0: I actually do think if a banner has already been raised and you make him take down the banner, that is some kind of gut punch. No, you take that banner down. That's not hanging there anymore. Because you love to look up at the rafters. You love to look up on the side of the stadium and see a championship
1: being recognized. What if you say no?
0: What's that?
1: What if you say no? I'm not taking a banner down.
0: I don't know. Maybe the history of
1: Okay, you want to vacate the wins in the history books? Cool. Yeah. But we're not taking our banners down.
0: Well, I don't know what happens. Remember after Butch Jones was let go and he was up there on the Jumbotron for quite a while? Fans are like, when's he coming down? And eventually the cranes went up and Butch came down. Does the NCAA bring in a crane and they take down the banner?
1: First of all, I don't know what took so long.
0: It took a while.
1: Like, you should have ordered the crane during the season. You should have ordered the crane during the season. You knew where the season was going.
0: Yeah.
1: By the third loss, you should say, hey, crane service, do you have this date open? We might need you, okay? Just be ready. We might need you on this date. But instead, we had to wait months for his picture to come down. Golly, this is embarrassing. And why was his picture up there in the first place?
0: Well, that's a whole other
1: subject. Who was in charge? Who made that call?
0: Some mistakes were made. So
1: okay.
0: Do I need to go back over some of the records from 2010?
1: No. You don't. But going back to my point.
0: Yeah.
1: If the NCAA comes in, you want to take my victories away, cool, whatever. You can take them away from the record books. But you're not going to come into our building and tell us to remove cloth. Not doing that. We're keeping this up.
0: When Tennessee makes the move officially from Nike to Adidas this summer, are they going to come in and take down the Game of Jones posters? You remember those?
1: Those are already down. those have been. I think Pruitt took those down. I think his first day.
0: I
1: think his first day he said, "What is that?" it took it down.
0: The Game of Jones being, if you recall, Game of Thrones, the popular HBO show. When Tennessee made the move to Nike, there was the graphic with Butch Jones sitting on a throne of Nike shoeboxes, the Game of Jones.
1: Yeah, I've never been so embarrassed. Yeah, I was embarrassing. It's one thing losing 41-0 to Georgia when Peyton's in the house, but that was embarrassing too.
0: Well, snap and clear.
1: Shut up.
0: We move forward here on Josh and Swain. We head into the second half of today's show, 865-656-9900. He is a co-captain of Team Petty for a reason. He is Jason Swain of VFL and former Tennessee wide receiver. We are here at Food City. We appreciate the interaction. We'd love for you to stop by here. Shop for the weekend. They have you covered.
1: I'm going to work on my roundabout next segment. Next segment, I'm going to do a better job of roundabouting. I'm doing it.
0: That might mean I need to be petty. We'll see what works out over the next 90 minutes on the show. 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We're presented by Junk Be Gone on Josh and Swain.
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5: 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Giants take on the A's. Lady Vol softball opens up the Knoxville Regional for the NCAA tournament tonight at Sherry Parker Lee Stadium. 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I'm Joel Silverberg.
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22: We are kicking off our Friday a little bit on the chilly side, but our temperatures rebound to seasonable levels as we top out in the upper 70s. Now, this is going to come with a lot of sunshine and maybe a little bit breezy at times, but still a beautiful finish to the work week. Heading on into the weekend, highs will be into the mid to upper 80s. In the WVLT First Alert Weather Center, I'm meteorologist Sydney Sullivan.
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0: This is Josh and Swain. Thank you for being with us. Jason Swain is here as a VFL, former Tennessee wide receiver. I'm Josh Ward. We are in Hardin Valley. We are set up inside Food City, spacious Food City. 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Certified Angus beef, Food City and Certified Angus beef, making the big ticket happen once again this spring into the summer. Stop by and sign up for your chance to win one of the following: season tickets for Tennessee football, men's basketball, Lady Vols basketball, baseball, softball, and the Knoxville Ice Bears, all included. Six winners of those different season ticket packages for this upcoming year. Today at Food City in Hardin Valley, we will have two qualifiers with the big ticket coming up before the end of today's show. 865-656-9900. I saw Brad Crawford of 24/7 Sports and CBS Sports. He was a part of the balloting, I believe, yesterday that had Tennessee, maybe 2 days ago, number 17 in the country in college football.
1: Smart guy.
0: He has his 12 college football teams with a chance to win the national title this season.
1: 12?
0: 12, yeah.
1: Ugh.
0: Miami, Ohio State, Notre Dame, Texas, Indiana, Oregon, Georgia, LSU. He has Texas Tech. I would think that's still somewhat pending, the quarterback
1: decision. They putting the receiver at quarterback this year?
0: As good as the roster will be. Young quarterback Hammond trying to come back from injury. Anyway, Texas Tech is on there. Alabama, Texas A&M, and Ole Miss. So Tennessee will play four of those teams. It's the same big four, if you want to call it that we've talked about with Tennessee's schedule: Texas, LSU, Bama, and Texas A&M.
1: I can't even be mad at that list.
0: Now, three of those games are at home. I'll continue to remind that.
1: Tennessee plays better at home.
0: Texas, LSU, and Bama will all play in Knoxville. Tennessee has to go to Texas A&M.
1: That might be the toughest away game in the league, man.
0: Tennessee at Texas A&M.
1: Yeah.
0: That is going to be a very difficult spot with their brand of football now. The hire of Jim Knowles and Derek Owings, especially with the way Mike Elko's team is going to play, how physical they're going to try to be. You hope that the staff changes will help get Tennessee ready for that. Not just physically, but mentally.
1: Josh, it's a freshman or redshirt freshman quarterback playing on the road at Texas A&M inside the 12th man. I mean, that's what it is. That's the hardest road game.
0: Strawberry cream frappuccino, Swain? What are they doing to us today?
1: Does it have caffeine in it?
0: Oh, just good old fun.
1: That's it?
0: Caffeine free.
1: That's it.
0: Okay. Yeah, like a milkshake.
1: It's Friday, man.
0: By the way, it is that time of year. We've enjoyed some, not cold, but cooler temperatures right here recently. It's about to heat up.
1: Josh, it was 43 degrees yesterday morning, or this morning. Is that cooler or is that cold?
0: That's cold.
1: Okay.
0: Yeah. It's heavy on the crisp side.
1: Very, very crisp. I mean, it feels like football weather.
0: Yeah.
1: Yeah, 100%, man. Feels like fall. But Texas A&M, with their freshman quarterback, that is the hardest road game, I'm going to say, of any team in the SEC this year.
0: Yeah, it's week 11. It's November 14th. It is the week before Tennessee will come back home to host LSU as well. That is quite a back-to-back. At Texas A&M, come back home for what will be an anticipated LSU game. Now, we've also covered LSU before coming to Knoxville, has to play Bama and Texas back-to-back. So congrats, Lane, on that big job you got in Baton Rouge. Let's see what you got.
1: Oh, Bama won't be hard.
0: Bama, Texas at Tennessee.
1: Tennessee's not the only team with a tough schedule.
0: Everybody, that's what it is in the league this year.
1: Yeah, it's going to be tough for everybody. And who can keep their guys healthy? Who can balance practicing in a way?

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1: Players get hurt, so.
2: Yeah, you guys are crazy. I can't believe you do that.
1: I mean, when you stop playing and you look back on it, you're like, I can't believe I did that. Like, there was about five summers in a row where I'm like, is it hotter this year than last year? Was it hot like this last year? I don't remember it being 102. We practicing this stuff with helmets and pads on? Like, this is ridiculous. Why did we do this?
2: Well, you got Mike Wilson over to the side holding the umbrella up over his head to shade himself for the sun.
1: We know Mike didn't play football. Walking around the umbrella.
2: I want to be clear. I got Mike's back on that. I was jealous.
1: I mean, he was smart.
2: Yeah, that was smart. That's why he's a good writer.
1: It's about working smarter, not harder.
2: That's exactly right. Andrew said, Swain, don't bring up the trauma from receiver at quarterback. How did we lose that game? How embarrassing.
1: All right, here's my roundabout attempt.
2: Okay, what do you got?
1: Well, the imagination from the Kentucky Wildcats was good enough to put them over the top that day. Tennessee fell a little short of their desired goal. What do you think about that? I do a good job roundabout.
2: That was pretty good. Now do you want me to take on your role?
1: Yeah, take my role on.
2: The 2011 Tennessee football team went to Lexington, Kentucky, and embarrassed the fans, their family, and the entire player fraternity.
1: Yeah, that's it.
2: Is that a little more direct?
1: Yeah, that's it. That's
2: it. Straight line?
1: That sounds like something I would say. That's it. That's it. That's it. Well, I thought you were going to say the 2011 team was straight up trash. Well, but I thought you did a good job, man.
2: They did have the overtime win against Vandy.
1: Which proves my point.
2: 865-65.
1: It went to overtime. It should have never went to overtime.
2: 900. Even the orange dog was shaking his head
1: after
2: that Kentucky game. We'll come back. Final segment of hour number two coming up. More than an hour to go. We'll be with you until 3 o'clock. We are at the Food City Hardin Valley today, having a great time out here. We appreciate everybody who has come by. Plenty of time while we are here until 3 o'clock to register with the big ticket and a great place to stop in to pick up what you need for the upcoming weekend. Food City and Certified Angus Beef making the big ticket happen. 865-656-9900 to join us next to Jason Swain, a VFL and former Tennessee wide receiver. I'm Josh Ward as we continue on Josh and Swain.
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5: You ever wonder why the same cold virus makes some people so sick and others not sick at all? Well, according to an interesting new study out of Yale School of Medicine, one key factor is how quickly the cells in their noses, called nasal cells, respond to the virus and contain it. It's called the interferon response, and it can vary for different people. Now, when that response gets inhibited, it can trigger a different reaction, which leads to excessive mucus production and inflammation. In other words, a cold that is a lot more miserable. Of course, there are other factors at play: your genetics, any underlying conditions, immunity from vaccinations or previous infections. If you are trying really hard not to get sick, high-quality masks, they can be very effective. Also, good old-fashioned hand washing. And remember not to touch your face. I'm Dr. Sanjay Gupta, helping you live a better life.

0: Back on Josh and Swain. Thank you for being with us today. Jason Swain is here. I'm Josh Ward. We're at Food City, Hardin Valley. We are right in front of the Starbucks, right next to the setup for you to stop by and pick up something ready to go right now with the hot bar, their deli setup. And they, of course, have you covered with all your grocery needs. Certified Angus beef right here at Food City with big ticket registration right here on the table. Stop by, sign up for your chance to win season tickets with Tennessee football, men's basketball, Lady Vols basketball, baseball, softball, and the Knoxville Ice Bears this upcoming season. We had another text from Michael. Juke Harris, baby. So your chance to see Juke this upcoming season if you can win those men's basketball tickets.
1: Yeah, man, I'm looking forward to watching
0: Juke and company, I should say, with the new roster coming in.
1: Yeah, that's gonna be a fun time, man, this year. Rick Barnes built himself a real competitor.
0: Tennessee baseball had a good time last night. 9 runs and a win against Oklahoma, playing in Oklahoma City. They'll play game 2 tonight, 2 games to go, and then it's postseason time next week.
1: Yeah, Tennessee felt like got Oklahoma's best shot and still wasn't good enough because Tennessee, they've went through the gauntlet of playing in the SEC. They've learned some valuable lessons, and those lessons have helped them in the last couple of games be able to win against really good opponents. So I expect the same result today against Oklahoma.
0: So at this point, we know Tennessee is going to go to the NCAA tournament. That was somewhat in question a few weeks ago. We knew they had work to do. Well, they've done that work. Now we'll see how they can finish up and what position they're in. Tennessee is 14-14 in SEC play. So there's a chance to finish conference play with a 500 or better record in the regular season.
1: Did you see Josh Elander getting to the face of the ump a little bit?
0: A little fire?
1: Man, I was not expecting that. A little Tony Vitello. We're so used to seeing that so much from him and didn't see any of it during the course of the season. I was like, okay, let's go, Elander. Let's go. A team is going to take on the personality of their coach, and it can be good or bad. And I think this case for Tennessee, there's been an adjustment period for these guys because they signed up to play for Vitello. But again, right now, like they're coming into their own, and they understand what the DNA is of their team and the roadmap to win, and they're following it.
0: And then Tennessee softball will begin the Knoxville Regional this evening. We know what the goal is there. That's to go try to win a national championship.
1: Yep, it's going to take being successful on the road because you're not going to be hosting and doing all those things that we're used to seeing Tennessee do over the last couple of years. No team has won more games in college baseball, since 2020. But the path this year is going to be a little bit different. That's why this series against Oklahoma is going to be so important because it's being able to lock in and focus on what you need to do when you're not at Lindsey Nelson Stadium. Something they'll have to do at Hoover, and you might as well get some really good practice at that before you go to another team's home stadium, home field, and get out of that regional or get out of that regional to go to super regional. So this is a good test for Tennessee against Oklahoma.
0: Chip down in Atlanta texted in and said,
1: Wait. Chip Payne?
0: Yep.
1: Chip from Noonan, Georgia. That ain't close to Atlanta. It's a good hour. Don't let Chip lie to you. I've been to Chip's house before.
0: Is he roundabouting on his location?
1: He's roundabouting. I was in Noonan. My wife's family's from Noonan. We was in town. I reached out to Chip Payne because I told him I would. And I said, where you live? I'm pulling up. He gave me his address. And I went to his house. He has an awesome man cave in the backyard. Mm-hmm. And I hung out with Chip for a little bit. I think it was around Thanksgiving. The address he gave me was not Atlanta, Josh Ward. I barely had cell phone service. It was Noonan. Yeah,
0: that's telling right there.
1: I was like, man, I only got one bar.
0: So does that make me fake news media if I'm saying Chip from Atlanta?
1: No, you're only reading what Chip said.
0: I'm reading the information that's given. Yeah. But he said, Josh, that's how you give an opinion. For now on, give an opinion like that all the time.
1: That's right, man.
0: Direct and to the point with the 2011 Tennessee Volunteers.
1: That's why Chip was my guy, man. Chip respects direct. That's what he got from you. I'm going to try a roundabout and more.
0: How'd it feel?
1: It's going to take some getting used to.
0: Yeah. Not as stressful, though, right? Or was it more?
1: It feels like I'm deceiving the listeners a little bit. So, but I'm going to try it, though. I'm going to try it. It challenges me. It's not something I'm used to doing. Life is always about challenges and getting better, right?
0: Yeah. Okay, well, let's try it out. How do you feel about the Alabama Crimson Tide?
1: Well, Josh, they are other teams in the league that I prefer to say nice things about. That is a bitter rival that brings out the best in Tennessee.
0: How's that feel?
1: Pretty disgusting.
0: Like we need to go to break so you can use some words that the FCC wouldn't allow?
1: Nah. I wouldn't do that, Josh.
0: Yeah.
1: I wouldn't do that. Mm-mm. Not anymore. I did that when I saw Tyler.
0: That's the old Jason Swain. We have the new Jason Swain right here at Food City in Hardin Valley, and we have another hour for you to join us at 865-656-9900 on a Friday afternoon getting ready for a big weekend. We continue with big ticket registration at Food City on Josh and Swain.
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16: 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The season will open with the Seattle Seahawks hosting the New England Patriots, a rematch from last year's Super Bowl. 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I'm Chris Black.
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0: 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We begin hour number three of today's show, presented by Junk Beyond, East Tennessee's junk removal specialists. 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We have big ticket registration. Take care of your shopping for the weekend. Get some popsicles, maybe some ice cream for the kids. Got some warm weather coming. Summertime right around the corner.
1: Get some meat to put on the grill.
0: That's right. Certified Angus beef covered for you here at Food City.
1: Yeah, you can't beat a weekend like this, man. It's a perfect time to be on the grill and sit next to the grill if you get a little chilly.
0: Great staff here as well. Very friendly. They can take care of you. Any questions you have, anything you're looking for, they have you covered. Fresh bar, hot bar right next to us. Love this location in Hardin Valley. Food City will cover you at any spot you stop in at this location. We'll be here until 3 o'clock with today's show. With big ticket registration, we will draw two qualifiers at the end of the hour.
1: Hardin Valley got it going on, man. You think Farragut got a Food City like this? This is nice. Woo. You think Farragut got something like this?
0: I will say that few locations are as impressive as this Hardin Valley Food City.
1: Did y'all notice that pause, that silence from Josh Ward when I asked him a question about Farragut? That means he didn't like the question. He didn't like it.
0: Reminds me of 10 to 12 months ago. Swain, what about the receivers?
1: Oh, that was terrible. Dude, I hated talking about the receivers last year.
0: Good to do it now. A lot of excitement, Swain, a lot of anticipation of what they can build on from
1: Swain,
0: last year.
1: What you think about the Tennessee receivers this year? Made them in, baby. Now, hey, let's talk about it. Let's do it.
0: You should have seen Todd Kelly Jr.'s face each Sunday morning this past football season on Sunday Sound Off. First question that would come in the text box.
1: What about those DBs, baby?
0: What about the safeties and DBs, Todd?
1: What about the secondary? Hey, man, what are we going to do about the secondary, TK? Huh? How can we play better coverage? Hey, TK, do you see a tackle out there on Saturday?
0: Is that how you would have played it?
1: Your turn, TK. All offseason, buddy.
0: But you know what? I think he's probably excited about some of the new faces that are on campus competing to try to make the secondary better this fall.
1: Oh, man. He still can get these questions, though.
0: Oh, yeah. They still have to go prove it this fall.
1: You still got to go prove it.
0: There are reasons to be optimistic about the defense improving. In some areas, how could they be worse? But to be the level that you expect, they have to go prove it. But they brought in some guys that did prove what they could do at other stops. Metcalf at Michigan, Lane at Penn State, Moss at Kansas State. There are reasons to be optimistic about what they could do.
1: You know one thing I learned about being a former player last year? Like, it hurts when, like, you see your team lose. But it's even a deeper pain when you see the position you played struggle, and they lose. Because you think about all those times you were in the meeting rooms and all those times you were instructed on how to play a proper technique, how to play with proper effort, how to execute. And when you don't see it be done, it drives you crazy. I think that's why I hate when I see any receivers drop the ball, because you understand it's simply concentration. That's all it is. So one thing I learned last offseason and now seeing TK go through it is it stinks, man, to see the position you played struggle. It really does.
0: So the best way to change that, improve that. And the wide receivers, to their credit, did this past fall. They heard, I'm sure, the criticism. Chris Brazel, to his credit, did not have a good 2024. He had a really good 2025.
1: You know what I'm thinking about doing? Calling James Woolhoy and go, hey, man, what do you think about that kick against Georgia? Huh?
0: That's probably the last position that wants to see those kinds of struggles because, man, you're out there on an island.
1: Hey, what do you think about some of our clutch kicks this year, man? Or this past year? You would have made those, wouldn't you? I think that's what I'm going to do. Anytime a position struggles, hopefully it's not this year, but if it does, I'm going to call one of my former teammates or a former player that played that same position and mess with them.
0: What's wrong with your guys out there?
1: Hey, well, who are you doing out there, man? I mean, you wouldn't have done that, wouldn't you? You would have made that play, right? That's going to be my new favorite thing to do.
0: Now, you might want to be careful with, like, the interior defensive linemen. You don't want to make them mad. Right?
1: Well, I mean, I don't have to worry about that. Rodney Garner's coaching. I think we're good.
0: They're good over there.
1: We haven't been able to do that at all since he's been here. So we're good. We're good. He's doing a good job recruiting, and we know his experience and how long he's been doing it, man. It's extremely, extremely high level.
0: But yeah, Mike texted, "Hey Al, what's wrong with the linebackers?"
1: No. I've heard him before. It's intense. It's intense.
0: Yeah, there's a power poll maybe one day. Who are the five VFLs you least want to disappoint?
1: It's intense, yeah. Yeah. It wasn't recent, by the way.
0: Right. I don't want to let down Al Wilson. I don't want to let down Fred White.
1: No.
0: Especially if we're going to be in the same room together afterward.
1: No.
0: But you've told the story many times at this point of after the 2005 season, Cedric Wilson.
1: Man, he cussed us out so bad. As a group, he cussed us out. That was so funny, looking back at it. It wasn't funny during it.
0: I wouldn't think so.
1: I was nervous.
0: Yeah.
1: I was like, man, please don't say nothing to me. Please, please, please, please. And he didn't. He messed with me.
0: Is that why you tell the story so often? Because it's collectively an admonishment, but Jason Swain was able to kind of skate through there individually.
1: I would have told the story the same way. Even if he was talking to me. Because then I could share the story of redemption. But, I mean, he didn't say anything to me. He was talking to other guys. It was funny. I'm the person that would laugh when another person was getting on to. Like when Coach Former used to get on the players in the meetings, I used to laugh.
0: Yeah, so you guys are watching film. Would you know that a big mistake's coming? Or are you sitting there anticipating this thing popping up on film?
1: No. Not when, like, Trooper or Pat Washington was in the individual meeting rooms. There's not enough people. Coach, I mean, it's like, what, 15 of us? And if you laugh a little bit, the coach can see you. I'm talking about when Coach Former is addressing the whole team. And it's 120 guys in the room. And either I'm sitting on the front row as a senior, or if I'm not sitting on the front row, Coach Former can't see everybody at once. So let's say he's getting on somebody over there for maybe dozing off. I would laugh. I would laugh. Or, you know, he's making fun of somebody. Like, I would laugh. But I'm really good at holding my laughs. I'm really good. Some people, they go, they can't help it. They can't hold it in. But I'm pretty good at it.
0: Well, what's the best way to do it? You got to duck your head, right? You got to go down. Kind of cover like you're about to sneeze, something like that.
1: When you bite your tongue, It's hard to laugh when you bite your tongue. So you bite your tongue hard enough, you won't laugh. So we had a. We had a guy on our team that was narcoleptic, and you know, you watch film, you dim the lights so you can see the film better. It's like a movie theater. Mm-hmm. And Coach Fulmer had to know he had this condition too. But this player could not help but to fall asleep. Like, he had an issue. And I would have thought Coach Fulmer would have gave him a little bit of grace. Just a little bit of grace. He had a condition. And my man fell asleep, and Coach Fulmer lit him up. Made him stand up. I think he kicked him out of the meeting room. It was so funny. That's what I'm talking about. That's the example I'm giving you of Coach Fulmer getting on somebody and it being funny. Hilarious.
0: But he never had to get on you?
1: No, not in that setting. I remember one time Coach Fulmer had to come off on vacation. I think him and Vicky went on vacation. It was around this time of the year. And that was the year we had a lot of guys getting arrested during off season. And he had to come off vacation. And he called an emergency meeting, I think it was on a Sunday. Man, he was so mad. Woo, he was so mad. He was upset, sir. Was I laughing? Yes. Yes, I was laughing because he was getting on to him. He was getting on to him hard. You know why I could laugh? Because I didn't get in trouble. I know how to behave. So I thought it was hilarious.
0: You know who also wasn't happy? The callers to Sports Talk that summer. They were,
1: no, I can tell you the person who was the most unhappy. That's Miss Vicky.
0: Yeah.
1: She probably was the most unhappy, which made Philip the most unhappy. And then we got the wrath of that. So, yeah.
0: If mom ain't happy,
1: nobody happy. But yeah, one of my favorite things was to witness Coach Fulmer getting on the players in a team setting. It was hilarious.
0: 865-656-9900. If you'd like to be part of the show, we continue here. We're in Hardin Valley. Just had some Hardin Valley graduates walking through here.
1: I know. I see them, man. Yeah.
0: Probably getting ready for celebration this weekend.
1: Well, they in the right place.
0: That's it.
1: Yeah, they getting their goodies.
0: Congratulations to the graduates. Yeah, stopping in the butterfly drink right here at the Starbucks.
1: I mean, it is good.
0: Very colorful. Layered. I don't know how they do it. But they did it. They've got great options for you here at the Fresh Bar, the Hot Bar, and they have certified Angus beef for you always at Food City here in Hardin Valley. You can stop by and sign up for your chance to win season tickets for one of the following: Tennessee football, men's basketball, Lady Vols basketball, baseball, softball. You want tickets for the Tennessee LSU game? That's going to be a big one, Swain.
2: I'm a Cajun girl, baby.
0: Oh.
2: You
0: want to
2: talk on here like that?
1: LSU. Are you okay? Are you an LSU fan? Oh, no.
0: You excited about Lane?
2: Well, you know, we got to see it first.
1: No. I think there's some mustard over here on aisle three over here. I need you to go stock up on some. We're going to throw some mustard bottles at them.
0: You're going to have to be replenished. We'll continue. We're at Food City this afternoon. Jason Swain's here, VFL, former Tennessee wide receiver. I'm Josh Ward. We are presented by Junk Beyond. I'm Josh and Swain.
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0: This is Josh and Swain. Tennessee LSU in November, Swain. This is going to be a big one. I've told you this is a big game.
1: Oh, of course. LSU is a good program. They got a new coach. They got a lot of good players. We haven't played them in a long time. And we get them at home. It's going to be a big one.
0: We've had a very friendly LSU fan who has stopped by to talk a little smack.
1: Correct. Yep. Well,
0: at the Food City. Christy Cajun.
1: It's and she has a strong Cajun accent.
0: Strong Cajun accent.
1: Mm-hmm.
0: Baby.
1: Yep.
0: I'm ready for the football season, Sway. We got the rest of softball and baseball postseason to come. We'll enjoy it.
1: They say baby a little different than how we say it.
0: Yeah.
1: Can you say Juke Harris, baby? There you go. Sounds good.
0: That's a long A. I like that. Baby.
1: Juke Harris, baby. Sounds great.
0: She's taking on Michael's role here in hour number three.
1: So how about you be a LSU football fan, but a Tennessee basketball fan? You could be a Tennessee basketball fan.
0: Well, Will Wade's back. He went home.
1: Home is Tennessee. He's from Tennessee. What are you talking about, Josh?
0: Yeah, he is.
1: Yeah, he's from Tennessee. Yeah, he's from Tennessee, man. So Tennessee LSU games will be fun.
0: We're going to get our picture taken and put it on social media.
1: Yeah, put this on Facebook. Yeah, put this on Facebook. Tell your LSU friends. We're going to whoop that butt this year.
0: 05 Tennessee LSU, how'd that go?
1: We
0: don't typically bring up the 05 season, but 05 Tennessee LSU.
1: That was our only good win that year. I'm proud of that one.
0: Yeah,
1: that was a good win.
0: Yeah, it was Chris Brown planting the flag. Is that right?
1: Yep. The 05 LSU game, and then we lost the 06 LSU game.
0: You were in the mix. So, man, this is quite a battle with the drawing today. RT Tyler stopped by earlier. Now we have LSU Christy. Christy Cajun. In the box, right here at Food City in Hardin Valley.
1: And she's very proud of her gumbo, by the way.
0: Yep, and jambalaya. That's it. Game of the year?
1: I don't know how really good it is because she don't put a boiled egg in it, but we'll see.
0: Biggest game of the year?
1: Is it the biggest game of the year? No, Josh, it's Bama.
0: Okay.
1: Stop doing that. You heard me say it the first time. Alabama is the biggest game of the year. Are we smoking cigars at the LSU? Huh? Are we grabbing the goalposts? Are we tearing up the field? No, we do that against Alabama. It's because it's the biggest game of the year.
0: Yeah, I think you're right. There will not be cigar smoke if Tennessee beats LSU.
1: Don't overthink this.
0: But I'm confident that there will probably be some smoke coming from somewhere, regardless of result after the LSU game. Remember when Lane left town? Matches were lit.
1: I understand, but that was 15 years ago. We ain't Ole Miss fans. It's been some time.
0: Yeah, Ole Miss fans have taken the lead, I believe. And
1: yeah, but let them get crazy.
0: The hate Lane.
1: Yeah, we're not going to be all crazy.
0: Category, yeah.
1: Over Lane. So all the stores, they'll have their mustard bottles on the shelves. All the golf shops, they'll have extra golf balls. They don't have to worry about selling out.
0: It's good for the league, I think, that Lane's at LSU.
1: Did she just say what I thought she said?
0: I didn't hear what she said.
1: She said the same thing that Tyler fellow said.
0: What's happening today?
1: I think people are trolling me.
0: They're testing you?
1: They're testing me today, man. I will not stoop.
0: It's a Friday.
1: Level. Uh-uh.
0: You're a new.
1: They're baiting me.
0: Mature Jason Swain.
1: They're baiting me, yeah.
0: And just like graduates taking their final exams as they get ready to move on to what's next, Jason Swain's getting a big old test today here at the Hardin Valley Food City.
1: Yep. I will not buckle. I will not stoop to your level. You will not get a reaction out of me in May.
0: Jonathan with a couple of texts. One, head nod to Swain for noticing how nice Hardin Valley is.
1: It's real nice.
0: And noting that last time Tennessee played LSU, the Vols took over their stadium.
1: Oh, that was fun, my friend.
0: 2022.
1: But you don't like games like that, Josh. Yeah, you want the games to be close. You know, game you like 2011 Tennessee LSU, didn't you? You like that game?
0: Well,
1: it was real close, wasn't it? You love that game.
0: It was awfully close.
1: It was controversial at the end. I'm sure you enjoyed yourself. But I love the 22 game because that was a spanking from the opening kickoff. We kicked the ball to them. Whoop! The ball, it just went through the players' hands.
0: Yeah, that was.
1: And then it was over from there. That was a fun game.
0: Future Raider Jack Besh on that one.
1: Yep. I couldn't find anybody to play neck that day. It was weird.
0: Steven said LSU plays at Neyland South. Because that's Tennessee Stadium down there.
1: That day it was, man. That day it was.
0: Ron Slay was down in Baton Rouge taunting Mike the Tiger.
1: I've never seen anyone take over LSU Stadium like that. I've never seen that before. That was something else. Ron was taunting the Tiger.
0: You remember
1: about,
0: that?
1: About 50 feet away from the cage.
0: He was doing that quite comfortably outside the cage, we should point out. Ron's a brave man. He's not a dumb man.
1: It's a beautiful animal, man.
0: Yeah.
1: I wasn't thinking that when I saw it, but looking back on it, it's beautiful. The Tiger didn't want to be there, though, when I saw him. He was hot. It was a hot, humid day.
0: Yeah, daytime in September in Baton Rouge.
1: It was hot, man.
0: Probably not looking for that.
1: It was hot. It was like taking hot air and just breathing it in. That's what it felt like being in Baton Rouge on that day. It was super humid. But when Tennessee plays LSU, we won't have to worry about that here in Rocky Top because it will be a cool feeling in the air in November.
0: November 21st, week 12, Tennessee will host LSU. 865-656-9900. We have an attaboy to hand out. We have a power poll before the hour ends of what to watch this upcoming weekend. And before the hour ends, we will draw two qualifiers with the big ticket. 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We're having a great time. We appreciate the interaction. 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
4: 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Giants take on the A's. Lady Vols softball opens up the Knoxville Regional for the NCAA tournament tonight at Sherry Parker Lee Stadium. 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I'm Joel Silverberg.
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21: You might want to grab a light jacket as you're getting out the door this morning because it is a bit of a chilly start. But by this afternoon, highs will be climbing into the upper 70s, and this is coming with a lot of sunshine. Now, moving into the weekend, we are going to start to warm things up in a big way, mid to upper 80s on tap for us. In the WVLT First Alert Weather Center, I'm meteorologist Sydney Sullivan.
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0: This is Josh and Swain. Thank you for being with us. We've had a request in the text box for more story time with Swain segments. Those are always fun. Always enjoy.
1: That was a good one that I could share.
0: Always enjoy Swain stories. Gibbs Hall stories, and those are likely to remain off air.
1: I got a story.
0: Okay.
1: So, my roommate the second semester was the late Daniel Brooks, and he put a Tennessee boy and an Alabama boy together in the dorm room on a weekend where Gibbs Hall's closed and we hungry. We thought it was a good idea to fry some fish.
0: No.
1: Well, we learned that we're not supposed to do that. Didn't get in big trouble. I wasn't the ringleader. I was kind of just going along with the idea. But, yeah, you ain't supposed to fry fish in dorm room. Not supposed to do that. Yeah.
0: Was that more of a Coach Fulmer, turn your brains on kind of response?
1: I don't think Coach Fulmer found out about that.
0: Okay.
1: Yeah, I don't think he knew about that. But he did know about Jesse Malona and Albertina testing out their underwater firecracker in the toilet. He did find out about that. And that was two doors down from us. He should have heard how excited they were to tell us, hey, we got this firecracker. We're gonna test it out here. You know, explodes in the water. I was like, all right, cool. I didn't think they were going to do it in the toilet.
0: Nor should you have thought
1: I thought
0: that.
1: They were going to go down to the river down the street.
0: Right.
1: Or somewhere else. But I didn't think anything twice. I was like, all right, cool, man. You know, let me know how it goes. And then I found out that it was a toilet. It came out of their check. It came out of their scholarship check. They had to pay for that toilet to be replaced.
0: Yeah, Coach Fulmer's response was?
1: I don't remember him addressing the entire team about it. I don't remember, but I know he Coach was just he would just call us dummies. It was just, funny.
0: I think a quote that I recall from the story is, how dumb can you be?
1: Yeah, pretty much. Yeah, pretty much. Yep. I really didn't think they were gonna do it. But they did it. They did it. They paid for it though.
0: Yep. Okay, well, a pivot from that, maybe not the smartest of decisions being made, to handing out today's attaboy.
2: I just wanted to come by and congratulate you on the great work you've been doing.
3: I like your style. You remind me of a young me.
4: Failure is not an option.
5: That boy is good.
6: Don't remind yourself. Nobody built like you. You design yourself.
0: Attaboy. So we hand out attaboys and attagirls every day. Big time accomplishments, sometimes in the sports world, sometimes in the real world. And it's a big time accomplishment when you finish K through 12. It is a long road, or at least can feel like it. It actually goes by faster than you can ever imagine. But, Swain, we were talking about earlier, we've seen a few coming through here from Hardin Valley, just down the road, Hardin Valley Academy. To all the graduates.
1: Yeah.
0: Congratulations. The college semesters at different schools have just ended or are ending. And then locally, high school graduations going on this weekend, tonight, through the start of next week. That is a big-time accomplishment. Congrats to all the parents as well for what it takes, parents and family members to help guide and lead. You're one of those people.
1: Oh, you're right. It certainly takes a village. I have myself a high school graduate, very proud, and it's a reminder that getting old, Josh.
0: Older.
1: Getting old.
0: Not old, older.
1: See this all up in here? That's called gray hair.
0: Oh, they got strong lighting.
1: Nah,
0: here
1: you
0: at
1: got
0: Fruit
1: some
0: City.
1: You got some of it too. You got some of that gray hair too, Josh. Just a reminder, just in case you
0: some of it.
1: Some, yeah, some you got of some it. Of it, but yeah, thank you. And attaboy, attagirl, so all the graduates out there, high school and college.
0: Yep, it's a big deal. Congratulations. Good luck to everybody on what is next. But enjoy this weekend, all the families, everybody celebrating the graduations. Attaboys and attagirls, very much deserved. We hand out attaboys and attagirls every day. Positive stories to highlight, good deeds, big accomplishments. We love handing out those attaboys and attagirls, and we'll do it every day here on Josh and Swain. We have one segment to go on today's show. Final thoughts from the many conversations we've had over the last few hours. We'll have a look at what to watch this upcoming weekend. And before our final segment concludes, we will draw two qualifiers for the big ticket presented by Food City and Certified Angus Beef. At the Hardin Valley location today of Food City, we come back with one segment to go on Josh and Swain.
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4: Across the country right now, at this very moment, there are probably arguments taking place about who's doing more of the housework, the homework, the shuttling of kids from this activity to that. It's true. By and large, women do more of this than men. But doesn't have to be that way. And if you and your spouse can level that playing field, it's going to make both of you and your kids happier. Psychologist Yelena Kecmanovic says this might be how you get there. As hard as it might be at first, try to think of your partner like a teammate, not an adversary. Learn how to do some of the chores your partner does to get a better understanding of how much effort something takes. And finally, take the time to acknowledge what the other person is doing. And every now and then, even express your appreciation. That'll go a long way. I'm Dr. Sanjay Gupta, helping you live a better life.
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0: This is Josh and Swain, our final segment of today's show. Big thanks to everybody here at Food City. Very hospitable today.
1: Very.
0: In Harden Valley. And everybody who has stopped by, we appreciate the interaction. A lot of folks stopping by.
1: Had some two rude Bama fans walk by. Very rude. But other than that, it's great, man.
0: We're just asked, what do you expect from
1: my man.
0: Bama fan?
1: My man.
0: Swain just found a new friend.
1: Hey, man, did we just become best friends? That's right. That's right.
0: There you go.
1: We just became best friends. Yeah.
0: Today was a big day. We got roundabout Swain.
1: Yep. I'm gonna try to do it as long as I can, Josh Ward.
0: Randall says that Swain's stories resemble a Johnny Knoxville ordeal.
1: Being a head coach in the SEC is hard.
0: Yeah.
1: It is a lot of stuff

0: that has nothing to do with football that you have to worry about. And it's different for different coaches in different areas and different schools. You know, for Coach Former, he didn't have to worry about NIL stuff. Josh Heupel has other things he has to worry about that has nothing to do with X's and O's. But, again, like, head coaches got to worry about so much stuff. Now, Kirby, he got to worry about his players driving too fast. Texas Tech coach got to worry about his quarterback gambling. And Cincinnati's coach. Like, everybody got – every coach has stuff they got to worry about that has nothing to do with football. So, you know, Chaz Coleman right now for Heupel. So, that's just an example of how difficult it is to run a program.
1: If you're Texas Tech's coach, you got to be thinking, that's what the money's for, so you don't have to try to go make extra money somewhere, especially that way. So yeah,
0: Nate Oates. How about Nate Oates? And his, one of his players decided he want to move some weight while he's playing basketball. Yeah. We're giving you $1 million. You don't have to do that. So...
1: hey, things happen.
0: Things happen, my man. That is correct. But, yes, a lot goes on inside of different programs. And it's harder for the football coaches because there's more kids. It's more kids, man. We got good stories. Real good stories. We'll tell some more later.
1: Swain stories. Give it the people what
0: they want.
1: Hey, we talked about the team records by decade, as Next Round Live shared.
0: Mm-hmm.
1: Brian did point out accurately that, hey, in the 70s and 80s, Arkansas, they weren't an SEC member, and they were ahead of Tennessee record-wise in the 70s and 80s. But you could also, I think, something to keep in mind is they are now, as is Texas, as is Oklahoma, as is Texas A&M, as is Missouri, which is why maybe the point of the conversation is what we kind of came to with our conclusion when we talked about it during hour number one. The way you view goals changes as well because it's an expanded playoff. There was no playoff, of course, then.
0: No.
1: You're trying to be voted one of the top two teams, the top team.
0: Then you can declare yourself a national champion.
1: Yeah, that's right. Yeah. Now, do you want to be the top team in the SEC? Do you want to maybe claim a national title if the SEC title game goes away? Sure, you would like to do that.
0: Yeah, let's do that.
1: But can you be part of the top 3, 4, 5 in the league and secure yourself not only a playoff spot, but a more valuable playoff spot? You don't want to be the 23rd team in the country and go lose in the first round. That's no good, right? So can you be one of the top 3, 4, or 5 SEC teams? That's when you step back and look at a 10-year period, that's what you want to try to be. Because that means if you are one of the top 3 or 4 teams, one of the top 5 teams maybe in the league, then you've had some really good seasons and maybe you gave yourself a real shot at a championship a time or two in that range.
0: I mean, I look at it as golf. I'm no professional golfer. I do give pretty good advice to professional golfers. There's a difference. But it's all about getting the ball as close as you can so that way it makes it easier for you to sink the putt. You're not going to get a hole in one every single time. But, like, if you can get it in range, and what I mean by that, for Tennessee football, you don't have to be the best team from week one to the end of the regular season. You got to just be one of the teams that have a chance to win a championship. You got to be in range. You got to just be close enough. Every year there's about 5 or 6 legitimate teams that have a chance to win a championship. You just rattled off some earlier. It was 12 teams that have a chance to win a national championship. You just want to be one of those teams. And there'll be some that drop off because they'll peak early or they'll have some injuries in a key position. I mean, Louisville basketball was talked about as being one of those teams early in the season. And then they fell off. Yeah. Like, it happens. And so if Josh Heupel can put Tennessee in a position where we're one of the eight teams, one of the six teams at the middle of October heading into November, and if he can do that consistently, then, man, I don't know if you could ask for much more. Because how realistic is it to win a championship 2 out of 3 years and back to back? And I guess it's going to be harder to do that now than ever, probably, just because of all the movement that's going to take place with rosters, with NIL. Indiana just won the championship. That proves to you that anybody can win it now. So if you could just be in range, be one of the 6 to 8 teams that have a chance, and then, hey, let's see what happens at the end of November, December. And are you lucky with injuries? Do you get a good draw in the playoffs?
1: Yeah, what we saw Nick Saban do at Bama, I don't think that's happening.
0: We're not going to see that.
1: And it's going to be, I think, really difficult for what Pete Carroll was doing at USC.
0: Yeah, we're not going to see that.
1: Miami, what they did a few decades ago. That's going to be really difficult. I think it'll be more spread out. Time will tell. Maybe I'm wrong there, but I think that's what it's going to be. Swain?
0: I can't round about this next comment, but you're not going to have teams able to cheat the way they were able to cheat before.
1: If you can put in a name and a number, we're going to draw in just a moment. We can buy him 30 seconds, right, for the drawing? Yeah, I'm sorry, I cut you off there.
0: We can. Yeah, 100%. We can.
1: Yeah, you were saying that'll buy us the time. Teams, names. See what happens when I interrupt, ruin the flow.
0: Yeah, I forgot my point. I'm sorry, Josh. I forgot what I was saying. Well, thank you. I appreciate that.
1: Yeah, thank you. I feel like, every once in a while, did you notice this during the past few Tennessee football seasons after an extra point? Sometimes just by bad luck.
0: Josh, I'm not going to fall down and act like I'm hurt just to buy you extra time for somebody to sign up for the big ticket.
1: If you can just do name and number, we'll get you if we draw you. But we got to get the drawing.
0: My leg.
1: Yeah, yeah.
0: Somebody help.
1: Yeah,
0: trainer. Trainer. Somebody check on my leg. My leg hurting.
1: That injury is very for real here on the radio. What we're about to do, we're going to draw two names here at Food City with the big ticket. Two more qualifiers. Drop it in the box, and I'll give it a good shake.
0: I sure hope the offensive lineman is okay. I don't think he's going to be able to play. Man, he's taking forever to get up, man. I hope he's okay.
1: All right, Swain. Let's see.
0: Right,
1: qualifier number one. Thank you to everybody that signed up. I don't know if people are rooting for somebody or just against RT Tyler. Qualifier number one.
0: Not Tyler. Peter Figger.
1: Okay.
0: From Knoxville, Tennessee.
1: And
0: reiterate, it's not Tyler.
1: Qualifier number two is not that Tyler. It is Tyler Smith. Also, I don't think former Tennessee basketball player Tyler Smith, but Tyler Smith of Knoxville and Peter Figger.
0: So this is not Bama fan, Tyler?
1: No, it is not.
0: All right. Woo, good.
1: Swain can go into the wreck.
0: All right,
1: weekend,
0: man.
1: Resting easy. Hey, thank you all for stopping
0: weekend.
1: By and signing up. Thank you to everybody that interacted with us today. And, of course, thanks to Food City for hosting us. Joel Silverberg producing and Jay Leifert engineering. Thank you. Have a great weekend. We will see you and talk to you at noon on Monday on Josh and Swain.
0: Late, Tyler. Just joking.
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20: We need to take a deeper dive at the quarterback position. Yesterday, it felt like that we did a spoonful, but we didn't dive into the potential 113 days from now. Faison, Mac, Staub. What else do we have to say besides afternoon drive from Oak Ridge Nissan? 99.1 The Sports Animal begins now.

0: of it for the next couple of days. But it's already underway, especially if you're looking to take full advantage. Memorial Day sales event happening right here on the Turnpike at Illinois Avenue. That is at Oak Ridge Nissan. How goes it? Tyler Ivins and Will West with you all the way up until 7 o'clock. 7:15 is when John Wilkerson will be taking over the airwaves. Game 2 from Oklahoma City. The Vols last night, the baseball team, they got out-hit 17-7. But it doesn't matter what you do in the hit column, it's what you do in the run column. They have a 9-7 victory over Oklahoma. More to come on Tennessee. Their Friday-Saturday showcase coming up. Will West, we've already mentioned it. Oak Ridge Nissan's Memorial Day sales event. Rogues, they've got them. 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
0: Okay, we just mentioned it. We just barely scooped it. I mean, we were talking about, okay, it's George McIntyre. Then you had the report from Trey Wallace while he was joining 104.5 The Zone in Nashville, our sister station.
1: We have BetOnline odds as well. Have you seen these odds, Ivan?
0: I have not, and I'm actually a BetOnline.ag guy, especially when I go to a state that doesn't allow only sports gambling.
1: So Ivan's a little make sure that he converts everything to Bitcoin, get it to BetOnline.
0: That's Russian table tennis. I'm dead serious. Every single time I showed you my stubs, you're like, Ivins, where are you getting these checks? BetOnline.ag?
1: Yeah, while we're sitting having a beverage on the casual pint patio at 10 a.m. What's up?
0: Victor Vezeleski. Little 1-2 punch there in the third set.
1: All right, so Faison Brandon, minus 150 to win the starting quarterback job.
0: Sounds like we have something to talk about.
1: George McIntyre, plus 110. Alabama in a similar situation. They have Keylon Russell, who is minus 300. Austin Mack, plus 200. Yes.
0: Now that guy just can't win the starting job to save his life.
1: Yeah, maybe he just doesn't have
0: it. He follows DeBoer from Seattle, and he just can't find a job anywhere.
1: I'm gonna say the thing no one wants to hear.
0: Okay, please.
1: Give up on this year. Faison Brandon's your starting quarterback. Give up.
0: Riley, go hot.
1: It's over.
0: I feel like this is a take a knee, boys.
1: Oh, no, or go enjoy 7-5. You know what I mean? Like, good luck. But that's the idea that, like I'm seeing the rankings way too early back into the top 25, if in the top 25.
0: Right.
1: Post-spring rankings from everybody. Climbing up in the teens.
0: Right.
1: And a chance in heck you're going 9-3 with Faison Brandon as your quarterback at that schedule. Not a chance. Unless, okay, here's
0: that's
1: the option.
0: 100%.
1: He's the greatest quarterback in the history of football. That's the option. 90%. Or you have a lot of new guys who are so unbelievable. Give me the other scenario. Besides, man, Mike Matthews is
0: you
1: about
0: catch
1: to be
0: every single freaking break that the college football gods are going to deliver.
1: That's what it takes,
0: Not. Maybe it goes one way, maybe it doesn't. No, you sweep the list. Every fumble, every tip pass at the line of scrimmage, every broken tackle behind the line of scrimmage to avoid a sack and then break it into an explosive play of over 20 yards, everything. You are essentially asking with a true freshman as your starting quarterback that all debt or all you owe me ones or all I'll get you backs or all IOUs, you shove all those into the middle of the table in 2026 and go, yes, sir, I'd like to cash all these in. Now, what do I win? And that's for every break to go your way.
1: So, like, Riley, am I being too
0: 100%,
1: ham-fisted that it's
0: 95%? Like, 100%.
1: I just give up.
0: Like, nothing's 100%.
1: Bill Sabil on the text line says, I'd already given up anyway. I'll take my 7-5 of Faison.
0: Who said that?
1: Bill on the text line.
0: Bill C at 7 o'clock at the end of the bar.
1: Yeah, so it's what is going to take for you to be against that schedule? 8-4 better for. Look, could you go 8-4? Yeah, but the idea of 9-3 is, with Faison, is.
0: With a win total that's at 7.5 right now in many of the books.
1: Your offensive line has to go nuts and just be incredible. I love Deshaun Bishop. I think he's fantastic. He has to run for 1,700 yards. You know what I mean? Like, Mike Matthews has to be elite Braylon Staley has to be elite. Your defense has to hit from moment one. All those things have to happen for you to go 9-3 at Faison. So it ain't going to happen. None of us are predicting 9-3 anyway. But I just think that I'm inching up closer to 8-4. Riley, am I being too ham-fisted on this just based on the history of freshman quarterbacks?
2: I don't think so. Based off of what we saw in spring, Faison Brandon is nowhere near ready to play at an SEC level.
3: Okay, now hold up. I'm going to stop you right there, and I know that I'm guilty of doing this often. Somebody in the car is going, shut up, let him talk, Ivins. Nope, I'm going to stop you right there.
2: Okay.
3: You many times during practice reports in the spring would wrap up your practice reports, you'd give Chris Kilby a shout-out, and you'd be like, Blevins Group, blah, blah. Guys, and I'm paraphrasing, guys, Faison Brandon, don't count him out yet to be the starting quarterback at the University of Tennessee. You weren't going on the line and be like, dude, he could really win this job. You weren't going, but you were every time we were about to wrap up that episode, cliffhanger Faison Brandon comment from you.
1: Yeah, but it also,
3: hey, maybe. So I don't know, what has something changed that, in the last 6 weeks?
1: That's not the same thing as saying that's a good thing.
2: Right.
1: That's what I would
2: exactly
1: say.
3: Maybe,
2: yes.
3: Okay, I misheard, or I'm not picking up on what you're dropping here.
1: Ivins, you say Biggie Smalls in that mirror one more time, it's not going to go well for you, and then you do it.
3: I've already got my blue wristband.
1: There you go.
2: But yeah,
3: Riley, please elaborate.
2: I don't think Faison Brandon, at least based off what we – look, if your quarterback is not consistently hitting your receivers in the hands in practice, I'm not going to count on them doing that in a game. And Faison Brandon, at least at the last we saw of him, and – given there is plenty of time for that to change, and maybe he just takes leaps and bounds throughout the summer and the fall, and by the time you get to Furman, you're ready. He's ready. To me, he looks too far off for that to be realistic right now. Like right now, he could play you into a close game with Furman in the first quarter. That's what I'm saying. That's how not ready. That's how raw he is. Not saying he's a bust or anything, or that he's not going to be a fantastic quarterback in a year. But right now, he is so inconsistent with his placement of the football, or at least at the last we saw of him in these routes on air portions and even in the orange and white game. It's just inconsistent in terms of getting the ball out of his hands and in his receiver's hands accurately and on time. It's just not there yet. And that's one of those things that just takes time. Faison Brandon's not ready yet. Nowhere
1: okay,
2: near.
1: Okay, here's what I want to know. 865-656-9900 on the text line. We heard from so many of you that said, if McIntyre's that skinny, let's just go with Faison and take our lumps. Are you willing to roll with Faison and just take your lumps this year if that's the way that it goes on? And I would like to get your take on some of this. I want to go game by – not full-on game by game, but let's look at a few of these games and what it might take for you to be successful if you have Faison as your starter.
3: That little tease right there, you just made a certain portion of our fan base happy because there were a few of them who were reaching out February, March-ish. We weren't even through hoop season yet. And they were like, not to skip ahead past Rick Barnes, but this is something I would like to see happen in spring camp. Immediately, I thought, well, you don't want to approach it that way. You hinting and teasing that way, perhaps maybe that minority group who were chirping up back in March and April, perhaps maybe they'll find a little bit of pleasure or excitement out of the next conversation we have. Oak Ridge Nissan's where you can find us right now. You know what the funniest thing about it is? One of my favorite people in the world just stopped by and said hello to us. Her name is Becky. Here's the reason why. She comes up and sees us at Oak Ridge Nissan every year. She doesn't think I remember her, and now she's laughing right now, putting her hand on her head. Becky comes by Oak Ridge Nissan, and she says the same thing every time. And I actually genuinely believe her. She looks me right in the eyes and says, I just love you guys.
1: Thank
3: Becky,
1: you.
3: I really do. Becky, we appreciate it. Will West here.
1: Bill points out the text line. Dang it, Will, I said 5-7, not 7-5. So my bad, Bill.
3: Oak Ridge Nissan, Will West, they want to keep it simple for the Memorial Day sale. 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
1: Let's come back. I want to know. We want to know from you at 865-656-9900. Are you okay with rolling Faison out there, taking your lumps to get him ready for the future years? Tyler and Will, 99.1, the Sports Animal.
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5: They're still busy with a wreck now. I'm pretty eastbound, a little bit east of Asheville Highway. In fact, that's near the Holston River Bridge. They are over on the right-hand shoulder. You are still slowing, 40 westbound to out of town. Westbound from Cedar Bluff on out past Level Road. And 40 eastbound, 75 northbound through the 40-75 split. And lining up on the 129 bypass in Alcoa.
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3: George, we appreciate you.
1: All right, let's talk about Faison. Tell me if this can work. Furman, you get a win. It's a little uglier than you want, but you get a win just because Jimmyson chose.
3: Yeah.
1: You survive at Georgia Tech. You probably don't beat them down, but you survive at Georgia Tech.
3: That's the best way to describe it.
1: Kennesaw State, a little tougher game, but you get a little bit better. You just go get dog walked against Texas because Will Muschamp and a freshman quarterback versus a freshman quarterback, it's not something you're trying to do. So you get dog walked against Texas. Auburn comes in here, I get concerned about that Auburn game coming off of a hard-hitting Texas game. I get very concerned about that. And now I think you win. You go two arc. My concern is this. If you throw Faison in there, that maybe on the South Carolina, one, Bama here ain't happening,
3: yeah,
1: is my opinion. At South Carolina is probably a loss, and I get concerned you'll drop one more somewhere else. That's what I get concerned with.
3: It's too many losses too early on the calendar, man. That's why you don't. November's just going to end up being a morgue if you're not careful.
1: Yep. Say Mead says Heupel rarely plays freshman. Sorry, Faison. I always fear putting a young man who has been in the man his entire career into the fire of the SEC so early.
3: Mead, here's the problem.
1: 100% Mead.
3: I'm the same way you're thinking right now, and I made that same comment yesterday at Twin Peaks. Is I've got to see Josh Heupel start a guy who he's not already have in house familiar with the system before I believe Faison Brandon's going to start. But then I paused myself mid statement and went, he's already shown us that he will change when relying on his defense. He's already shown us that he will change when it comes to having to switch up coaching staff, even those that he's tight with, those that he's already built and has a strong bond with. He's already shown that he will install a new offense. He's already proven on multiple times that, oh, no, there's no way Josh Heupel will do that, and he does it. There's no way Josh Heupel will steer this, because, and he's done it. So, Mead, maybe we're not just seeing shades or different masks of Josh Heupel. I think we're seeing a completely new Josh Heupel if, in fact, this is the last step and he starts a true freshman quarterback.
1: Hey, Tyler
3: it's
1: says,
3: fair to ask, Mead.
1: Tyler says, I don't think GMAC gives us more wins than Faison. I think Faison will be better when the play breaks down, the pocket collapses. And maybe we're all wrong and we roll out stop. I told you. I've said for weeks that's what I would do.
3: This is the first time, and I'd say the last 36 hours of thinking, that I believe that Ryan Staub's legitimate, that he is a legitimate candidate to start games this year. Beforehand in spring, when the Colorado transfer's name got brought up, it was the season went horribly wrong if Ryan Staub's starting quarterback. Now there's a chance, I think, that maybe there's some points that he can put on the board to try to keep Tennessee above water this year.
1: Zach says, I don't care who's playing quarterback, whoever wins football games, I'm over, quote, playing for the future, kicking the can down the road. In the transfer portal era, you can go get players and win. And they didn't. So that's
3: another thing Josh Heupel did differently this year. Going back to Mead's comment, Josh Heupel was more of a 7-8, 6-9 type of additions in the transfer portal. How many did he bring in this year, Mead?
1: Yeah.
3: 17. Whoever made that last comment in combining with Mead, we're just seeing new things totally from Josh Heupel. A lot of surprises, more than what we're used to the norm of Josh Heupel.
1: There was one texter who said something like, Sean says, can Faison do the same or tad better than Nico did his first year? I don't think so.
3: You got to also ask yourself, can that defense perform to the level that Nico had on the other side of the ball? And look at the schedule as Will just highlighted.
1: Yeah, the third easiest schedule in the SEC that year. There was one texter, and I can't find the text, wanted to read it, and he's right. The problem of playing for the future with a freshman quarterback is you don't know if he's going to be here in a year or two. Now, Arch stayed, probably cost a lot of money. Bryce Underwood stayed, cost a lot of money. That's the one thing I get concerned about, is the dude could just transfer. Like that's what happens. Look, if you don't play him, he could transfer. You play him, you've wasted a year and you could transfer. That's why I would just look at everything as it's all everybody's position. Look, you got your money. Everybody's position's an open. It's just open. We're competition.
3: So I'm going to ask the question then. Here it goes. There are you out there who are listening to this program who reached out to us. And I'm not saying you as this. I'm horning in on one particular individual, because there were many different unique phone numbers, some that have names tied to it, others that don't, on our text line about 8 weeks ago. And you came onto the program, you texted the program, and you said, just start Faison Brandon. I'm willing to give Josh Heupel a pass. I'm willing to give Josh Heupel a pass. You, the texters, as long as Faison Brandon, the true freshman quarterback, is starting. Can we really think that way in the transfer portal era of 2026? Think about that for a moment. Not only that, but then you have to ask yourself, does it kind of go hand in hand? Expanding the, you know what, I'm not even going to go that far down the road, because I feel like we're at this point in the base of the conversation. But down the line, there is a transfer portal college football playoff expansion conversation that we need to have. Let me keep it here. Let's just talk about the living room, that is. ask yourself this question, yes or no, at 656-9900. In the era of the transfer portal in 2026, truthfully, you, Tennessee fan, are you willing to punt on 2026, knowing that Faison Brandon is your starting quarterback, but in all certainty that you don't know that Faison Brandon isn't going to be here next year or 2 years down the road? I think that's a legitimate question.
1: Yeah, Zach was the one that put it out. Great job, Zach. It's, and he says, hey, if I knew he was going to be here, I'd say start him. If I don't, but I don't know he's going to be here. So you can't guarantee me that. And let's
3: Zach,
1: see.
3: That's why
1: says,
3: you can never kick the can down the road. You must play for this year every year. Now, in this era of college football.
1: Hunter says, how about a quarterback play are we expecting? We returned four starters in the offensive line, 1,000-yard rusher, two receivers that totaled 1,600 yards, double-digit TDs, and upgraded defense. Are we not competitive in talent? I the defense will be upgraded. I can't fathom it's as bad. Is it going to be as good as 2024? I don't think so. The running game's going to be good. Is it going to be as good as 2024? I don't think so. The receivers will be good. But, I mean, are we throwing the ball 30 times a game with a freshman quarterback? Is that what we're expecting? Are you doing that if you're calling plays?
3: Hell, I'm not throwing the ball 30 times a game if you have a second-year, third-year experience
1: so
3: quarterback.
1: That's what I'm... Well, look, I would. I would throw it 30 times a game.
3: I'm trying to be in that. I'm trying to be in that 25-29 range.
1: No, I like that.
3: Let's, 30, you're coming from behind.
1: YOLO, let's get 50. You know what I mean? Like, if we don't get 50.
3: Not when I have Deshaun Bishop.
1: Fair enough. I would go tempo every play. That's what I would do. You know what I would do. Because especially right now, dudes aren't used to it. It's so, but that's kind of part of it. So, now let's say this. If you do an open competition, Faison just goes and beats everybody. All right. Is what it is.
3: So then let me ask the other question, because I brought it up on Monday, but we didn't really dive into that as much either because we were pressed for time. Is this truly an open quarterback competition this year? No, hear me out. There are a lot of people out there who are
1: a lot of us are told it's not.
3: But here's the reason why I asked that. There are a lot of people pointing out, Josh has never started a quarterback that doesn't have experience before. Why start now? He's installing somewhat of a new offense this year. So instead of saying Staub's only been here since January, Faison's only been here since January, but George has gotten a year ahead of them because he's been in the system, what new system? What system has he been in? Look, I don't know how many different new chapters he's writing on his playbook of this offense, but did they all start from zero? Because we can't have the George is the more experienced guy who's been here longer if they're installing a new offense from the get-go. Now, look, do I feel like there's still some Josh Heupel DNA on it? Sure. But maybe they all started from zero, and Faison right now is showing, hey, I'm grasping this new offense a little bit better than George and Ryan are.
1: It's a couple things that have been pointed out to me over the years.
3: Okay.
1: People who are smarter than me. Let's be honest, people who play that position.
3: All right.
1: In high school, when you're that good of an athlete, you've been used to waiting until a guy's open to throw it. And in the SEC, you need to anticipate when he's going to be open to have the ball there, right? So that's part of it. You could have some bad habits because you could get away with having bad habits in college. In high school, that you can't in college. People are going to disguise things and show you things you've never seen. And are you going to get okey-doked on that? So are you going to be able to handle when things get broken down? Like plays break down, are you going to be able to handle that? I think Faison can. I do think Faison can. So to me, there's a lot that can go wrong. There's not a lot that can go right by starting the freshman day one. That does, and part of it just too might be, man, Tim Tebow is as good of a college football player as we've seen.
3: Yeah,
1: that guy wasn't ready to start. Yeah. If you want to contend, Trevor Lawrence wasn't ready to start day one. And that guy's thrown for 4,000 yards two times in the National Football League. Like, it's hard. So, now, if we're just punting on this year, all right. Matt says, Faison and G-Mac gone in 27 will be the most Tennessee thing ever. I don't think that's going to happen. I don't think both of them is going to happen.
3: I don't know what's new. The baby that Scott Grob's holding or the offense that's going to be run at the University of Tennessee this year? And she's looking at the weird man who just took his sunglasses off, and it's just like, I don't know.
1: She's rocking the Spider-Man onesie.
3: Yeah, very
1: Riley
3: smart.
1: Halton's doing the same thing back in our studios.
3: Yeah, he does it with slides on, too.
1: That's right.
3: 656-9900, Tyler and Will. I can't wait to read the text line. Yes or no? Some of you asked for Faison Brandon to be the starting quarterback at Tennessee. Willing to give Josh Heupel and this Tennessee program a pass as long as Faison was starting. Well, now you see the Bet Online odds. -150 for Faison to be the starter in 113 days when Furman's here for the season opener. I think we should stay with this. There are a lot of people that are chiming in right now on the starting quarterback battle that's happening at the University of Tennessee. who will be taking snaps. You'll be able to hear it coming up when the Furman Paladins are in town, coming up in 113 days, September the 5th, right here on the station with the Vols playing 99.1. 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
5: I don't see any of your interstate lines blocked at this time, but you do have some heavy volume. In fact, your heaviest volume is going to be 40 westbound from Cedar Bluff on out past Level Road, 40 eastbound, 75 northbound through the 40-75 split out of Loudoun County, and then eastbound past Campbell Station. And you're slowing now southbound Alcoa Highway in front of the airport.
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4: It's a beautiful evening ahead for us across East Tennessee. Temperatures sitting in the mid-70s. Sunset should be phenomenal. Waking up to 55 with sunshine on Saturday. It sticks around for us Saturday afternoon at 85. Down to 61 for Sunday morning. Sunday, lots of sunshine, high of 88. From the WVLT First Alert Weather Center, I'm meteorologist Kyle Granger.
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3: All right, so how many people are really going to say, yep, in exchange for an 18-year-old starting for the University of Tennessee for 2026, we'll punt on what many believe is the most exciting calendar that Tennessee football has had in the last 40 years. There are a lot of people out there who are saying, we've already given passes, we've already given seasons, we've already given the whole hiccup. Do you out there, are you okay with punting on the season if in fact it meant that you're getting Faison Brandon starting for the University of Tennessee? 656-9900. I want to read the text line. Yeah. A couple things to get to. I think there's some people who at one point in time said, yeah, that's fine. But now that we're within getting in close to 100 days, I think some of them might have changed their tune just a touch.
8: Greg in Georgia says, I think Hype will play any QB other than the one that gives the best chance to win. This is crazy. He's thinking a spring game tells you anything and judging teams based on preseason polls. I'll agree with you last two. I can tell you without question. Thank you, Evans. I appreciate it.
3: That's what I'm here for.
8: I ate a keto pizza earlier and it was so delicious that I just murdered it. I probably have it all over me. I can tell you without question, Apple started Joe Mill. I feel very comfortable, unless I have some people real close to things lying to me. They started Joe Milton over Hendon Hooker in 21 because they thought Joe had the highest ceiling, even though Hendon was the most ready to win games then. And so if you could get Joe unlocked, your ceiling became higher than 7.
3: Right.
8: What I was told is if we can get Joe unlocked, we're going 9-3, not 7-5. And then, like, in your
3: if
8: mind,
3: I had a chance to increase my wins by 2, I would do that as well. I'd take
8: that
3: gamble.
8: They took the gamble. So that's kind of part of it, is you're taking the gamble. I also, again, Hyper got Dylan Gabriel ready. It's a different system. That system gave you a decided schematic advantage, simplified things for what the quarterback had to do. And that's one thing. And also the schedule, what the schedule is.
3: Again, yes. Riley, go hot. I'm going to ask both of you. First, you, Will. Do you believe that Josh Heupel and Faison Brandon, the success of Faison Brandon, are they attached? Is his job security attached to the hip to Faison Brandon, the North Carolina product?
8: I don't think so.
3: So if Faison Brandon transfers or Faison Brandon flops or Faison Brandon doesn't reach the level, number one overall recruit, his ceiling, Josh Heupel and his job success or at least tenure here, success obviously, but is his tenure in Knoxville tied together with the success of Faison Brandon?
8: I don't think so. I mean, we went through, it was 3 of 19 five-star recruits,
3: right?
8: That quarterback in the last half decade actually made it as quality starters at the school that they signed with out of high school. So it shouldn't be. I mean, if 1 in 6 of them do it, why would I, you know what I mean? If 15% of those quarterbacks do it, I wouldn't attach his success to that.
3: You would be 3 years removed from a college football playoff appearance. I mean, nobody anticipates that they're going to make it this year. So next year, whenever you get the toughest schedule again, or one of the toughest schedules, and then flip it with you taking majority of those games on the road next year in 2027, Riley, do you anticipate that a second-year Faison Brandon would be able to make it to the college football playoff? I mean, there are a lot of people who believe that this season ends up going boat up. If they take on too much water, I don't know what other analogy I can bring to the table here. You get what I'm asking, Riley. I think there's a little bit more of Faison Brandon's success has a lot to do with whether or not Josh Heupel is going to be here over the next 24 months. Do you agree or disagree?
1: I don't think so. I think regardless, Heupel gets one more year. And if Faison is just terrible, if he sees the field this season and he is just awful.
3: Right, I believe he gets more than this year, too. That's why I said 24 months.
8: George McIntyre puts on 17 pounds this summer and just balls out and throws for 3,300 yards next year. Right, yeah, there's also
3: here's the thing. If Faison Brandon wins the job, though, this year in camp, well, I don't think it's because George McIntyre couldn't eat a hamburger.
1: That's true.
8: Look, probably so.
3: I also believe that George McIntyre needs to put on weight, too, but it doesn't sound like in Knoxville, Tennessee right now, the question is, well, you didn't put on weight, so Faison's going to be the starter.
1: I still think that's number one. I think if George McIntyre was, 15 pounds bigger, he would be the starter without question.
3: All right, so let me make sure I understand you correctly. If George McIntyre weighs in 15 pounds heavier than he does today on May 15th, on August 15th, this is an open and shut case, George McIntyre starting quarterback?
1: More than likely, I would say so.
8: I think it's the most likely scenario. I don't think it's a guarantee. I think
1: not guaranteed, but that would improve his chances into like the 80% range.
8: I would get Ryan Stopperty. I've said that many times. Now maybe Faison. Look, Faison is just a different level human.
3: Right.
8: He's just young, right? He's young. And where did Faison play high school ball?
3: Carolina.
8: Yeah, that's not the same thing as being
3: he's from North Carolina.
8: The player of the year in 7A football in Florida, right? Like I'm not trying to be a jerk. It's just not the same. So yeah, Greensboro, North Carolina. So I just feel like there's going to be some, no matter how good he is, there's going to be a learning curve. And do you want to deal with the learning curve? Are you good enough around him to deal with the learning curve? That's the question you're asking yourself.
3: Here at Oak Ridge Nissan, Scott Gropp in the next 10 minutes. But what you need to know on top of what they have going on during the Memorial Day sale is that Big Ticket 2026 is happening here today. We already had two young ladies stop by and say, please, please, please, please, please draw our names. We have been following every show, 6 to 9, 9 to noon, noon to 3, you 3 to 7, trying to get our names drawn so we can be instant finalists for Big Ticket 2026. And everybody knows there is a 24,000-person waiting list for Tennessee football season tickets. We have the final pair of season tickets for this 2026 slate. Rick Barnes of the men's basketball team, pursuit of the first Final Four. Kim Caldwell, the transfer portal Lady Vols, over 100 points on average brought in. Baseball, softball, the Ice Bears. Guys, you know the menu. You're probably already thinking right now, man, if I was going to win Big Ticket, these are the season tickets that I would select. But you've got to be a finalist. Thank you to our friends at Food City and Certified Angus Beef. We've got the Register to Win box right here at our table inside the showroom at Oak Ridge Nissan. You're riding with Ivan's Play. We go to the Subway Series in the next 6 minutes and a whole lot more on the Turnpike in Illinois Avenue. That's Will West. My name is Tyler Ivins. These two local guys doing local radio on the station where the Vols play. 99.1, you're listening to The Sports Animal.
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9: You are still crawling on the interstate, both directions between Cedar Bluff and Level Road, and now we're getting reports of a wreck. 40 eastbound at Cedar Bluff. Still working a wreck on Rifle Range at Brown Gap. Final clearing stages 40 eastbound east of Asheville Highway. And you're lining up now on Kingston Pike View Farragut and Sequoia Hills.
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0: segment live, Oak Ridge Nissan's where we are right now. Massive Memorial Day sale going on. Thank you to everybody who's texted in. We really appreciate that. So it's awesome that you guys give us your time every single day. The fact that you could be doing anything with your time and you give it to us, it does not go unappreciated. We didn't get a chance to get through everybody's texts. We had so many of them. So I really appreciate all of you guys giving us your feedback, giving us your time each and every day, being part of the community here with us, man. It means a lot that you would do that.
1: At this time, I would like to make an announcement across the radio. I am not one to put anybody's personal affairs on the air, but I feel like that this is a make good for a couple of months in the making. Valentine's Day 2025, Scott Grob joined the program. Scott's getting ready to sign off for his final. It's like 6:55, and I go, Scott, best of luck to you and your Valentine later tonight on the program. We'll chat with you next week. Like 3 minutes later, Scott texts me, goes, Ivins, I'm not married. And I went, oh, my goodness, I just thought a handsome stud like Scott Grob would automatically be married. Fast forward to now May 15th, 14th, 13th. I'm not one to put personal information on the air, but here comes the groom, looking mighty fine. Congratulations, Scott Grob. Well,
2: thank you very much. Thank you very much.
1: Dude, what's the last look? You, everybody across East Tennessee knows you. Everybody knows that you could save thousands of dollars. Now you got yourself a bride, and you've got Memorial Day sales events that's happening. Scott Grob, I'd ask you if you're having a good day, good week. Maybe we should go buy some lottery tickets at the corner market, brother.
2: It's pandemonium.
1: Yeah. That's absolutely
2: and
1: right.
2: And my granddaughter's here, too.
1: You've got your son's here.
2: And
1: you've got the family here.
2: My daughter-in-law.
1: My God.
0: Scott, look.
1: Life is good, man.
2: Lots of good things going
0: on. Life is really good, and man, you must be in a good mood to pass on the deals that you're passing on. When I see Nissan Rogue as low as $299 a month.
2: Yep, you know, and that's number one selling crossover SUV, and you might as well cross over into that vehicle. Under $300 a month. I mean, that is absolutely crazy.

0: Scott, you know, here on the Turnpike in Illinois Avenue, there are a lot of people who go, when's the best time for me to buy a car? Because usually I got to wait till there's some type of holiday, or maybe I should wait until this point in time, or I've got to be able to make... My favorite part about working with Oak Ridge Nissan, it's always the right time. I challenge you to find somebody who gives you up to $8,000 over Kelley Blue Book. I challenge you to find somebody who has so many awards coming from the service department. I challenge you for somebody who can get you the brand new number one selling Nissan Rogue at $299 a month. Are you kidding me, Scott?
1: I'm telling you, that's what it takes. And I'll tell you, we're going to dance, dance, dance. And this is a, you say when? Now is good. You sports animal listeners, let's get animal together. I'm telling you, this weekend, what beautiful car buying weather.
0: Yeah,
1: all weekend long.
0: Yes.
1: I mean, all weekend long. I'm going to take the meat off the bone. I'm going to give you half the bone. I'm telling you, we are, if it's not bolted down, it's leaving with a drive out tag with your name on it. Memorial Day savings. You don't have to wait till the 31st. Get in here now. I'm telling you, save your thousands of dollars.
2: And you have the selection too. My gosh.
1: Oh my goodness.
2: It's not like this is picked over inventory by any stretch of the imagination.
1: I got extra cars brought in to fill the holes. And there's been several today that have already left here. 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And I'll just throw a plug in. 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We trade for everything.
0: Yes.
1: They come out the wood. They know I'm going to load up. Hey, they come out here. I'm telling you, we got some slick rides out there on the pre-owned lot.
0: And I bet you would also take care of active military and veterans as well, would you not?
1: That's Memorial Day. You know, I mentioned it this morning with your cohorts, John and Vince, and they said, you know, normally I'll put an extra $500 in your trade, but I'm going to go ahead. Our veterans and those that have served, currently serving up to, I'm going to just put $1,000 more in
0: wow.
1: your trade.
0: Goodness.
1: So I'm loading the wagon for the people that take care of us and make these shows possible, make our journey possible. And so we love our military. We love our veterans, and we're going to take care of them.
2: Scott, somebody wants to come down and take advantage of these incredible deals. Incredible weather. When's the best time to come?
1: I'll tell you what, we're going to be here. As you can see, we got multiple deals working.
0: Yes.
1: So we'll be here till the last customer serve bright and early tomorrow morning. Come on down. There's salespeople here rolling in at about 8:30. Some of you will be in REM state. Get your coffee. Come on in. We'll be here all day long. 8:30, you said that must be static.
0: Yeah,
1: sorry.
0: Right?
1: Hey, you get in here. When you get here, we are here for you until the last customer serve. Of course, you know the drill on Sunday. Right after church, go get your lunch or come right on in. And I'm telling you, someone will be here at 12:30 sharp. And we are usually here late on Sundays as well. People that can't get in on the weekend, you know, they love the Sunday nice and quiet and peaceful. And we actually have a little pandemonium at the same time. We get you in the car, truck, van, or SUV of your dreams.
0: We will end our first chit chat the same way we started our first chit chat. Congratulations.
1: Thank you very much.
0: I don't know if it's changed, but what happens when, in fact, they do make a 10-minute drive here to the Turnpike in Illinois Avenue?
1: Oh, my goodness. They're going to save thousands of dollars. And the pandemonium's been roaring this morning. It's going to roar all weekend long. Make the drive.
0: You know him as Scott Gropp. We know him as Mr. TCB. And we say,
1: thank you very much.
0: Thank you very much, Scott Gropp. I tell you, man, Scotty just showed up and said, let's make it happen. He's going to do the same thing for you whenever you show up right here, Illinois Avenue and the Turnpike. It is Oak Ridge Nissan. Ladies and gentlemen, later this evening, there will be a matchup taking place between two boroughs, one in the Bronx, one in Queens. I think you know where we pledge our allegiance, at least one of us here on Tyler and Will. But tonight, we'd like to think with our head and not with our hearts. Did that give it up?
3: Knocks it down.
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0: And Riding with Ivins for your Friday, May 15th, being brought to you by the friends over at Walk On Sports Bistro. Do you know who can assist you when it comes to rivalry weekend? It's got to be the friends over at Walk On Sports Bistro. Whether it's the Beltway rivalry, whether it's North versus South Side of Chicago, whether it's your all LA Cali rivalry, or where we're going to be heading tonight, that is going to be to Citi Field. That is going to be the New York Mets playing host to the New York Yankees, where if you've been paying attention to Riding with Ivans, the first 6-7 weeks of the Major League Baseball season, anytime we get the opportunity to back Cam Schlittler, we are going to do just that. Notice we had to slow down and make sure that we're pronouncing Cameron's last name correctly. Schlittler, for those of you who are new to the Major League Baseball game. Let's have a conversation briefly. This might be making sure that I get my point across while also showing you the trends. One of my favorite things to do is talk to you, the baseball fan. And one of the common themes that comes up when talking about your favorite team is just how often injured your team is. Is it not? I hear from every single franchise, well, my team is hurt so much, you just never know how much they're hurt because they're hurt. So I decided, you know what? Instead of just assuming somebody's telling me what they know, I'm going to go look it up. Do you know since the start of Major League Baseball's 2021 season, this is the season following the pandemic, do you know what Major League Baseball franchise has earned the most days total spent on the injured list? That would be your New York Mets. They are a walking morgue. They are an ambulance of well over 2,300 total games for Mets players signed. When they sign in Queens, they often find themselves injured. And tonight, Cam Schlittler is going to be taking on a New York Mets team where, well, four of their starting nine from opening day are currently on the injured list, which include Francisco Lindor, Francisco Alvarez, as well as, just to name a couple of more, Luis Robert and Jorge Polanco. This has got a big performance for Cam written all over it. I like what Clay Holmes has given the Metropolitans out of the gate, but you're telling me you got to go through a landmine lineup that includes Aaron Judge, which includes Cody Bellinger, and oh yeah, you got an opportunity to pitch around one Juan Soto. This is a Yankee victory, and you could still get it at a decent price on the money line at minus 144. Your play for Friday, May the 15th. I'm taking the Bombers tonight. Give me the Yankees over the Mets there in Queens. The first of three in the Subway Series as we go to hour number two. Tyler and Will from Oak Ridge Nissan.
3: Hey, I'm riding with Ivans, baby.
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6: You are backing up quickly now due to this wreck on 40 eastbound at Cedar Bluff. That right-hand lane is blocked. Still working a wreck on Rifle Range at Brown Gap. You've got heavy volume continuing, 40 westbound out of town, westbound past Cedar Bluff, Pellissippi and Level Road, and still on 75 northbound through the 40-75 split.
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6: Sherry Bigler, Pete Michaels Traffic.
0: And for my niece's graduation, what are you getting into after you get done with your show in Oak Ridge? My buddy Chad's in town. He's coming over from Virginia. He's going to go see his niece and nephew being graduated from two different schools here in the driving area. And we're going to be seeing each other later tonight for the second of two happy hours that they serve up across from Westtown Mall. That's over at Walk On Sports Bistro. Look, they are your official sponsor of Riding with Ivans, but I feel like sometimes we don't get the opportunity to talk about just how delicious their full-flavored menu is. Look, I'm not going to go into the items. I know sometimes you'll tune in and you'll hear me mention, oh, but look at the fingers, and oh, but the wings, the appetizers, the desserts. I don't want to talk about that. You already know how delicious the menu is. Why? Because you like an eclectic menu that feeds everybody on an empty stomach. I want to talk about the real reasons why people go out to eat. You go out to eat because you don't want to cook, right? You want to go out to eat and you want to make sure your service is top notch. 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I don't have to say Knoxville, but any city. 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
0: No, do you really want to start hour two like this?
1: Yeah, I do.
0: Okay. By the way, we're here at Oak Ridge Nissan. Tyler and Will on the station where the Vols play Tennessee baseball later this evening. We depart at 7. John Wilkerson, the Hall of Fame voice, takes over at 7:15. Vols trying to already win the series. Remember, this is a Thursday, Friday, Saturday slate. OKC later tonight. Tennessee looking to get that 2-0 series lead over the Sooners. Top 25 showdown heard right here on the station where the Vols play 99.1.
1: In a segment I would like to call, they got rednecks everywhere. Boys, you don't just need to go to Del Rio, Tennessee. You can find them all over the place.
0: Okay.
1: Closer for your... This is why you guys get on me about sandbagging my team. What happens when I start talking about how great they are? Horrible things. Tony Vitello and the Giants are lighting them up like a Christmas tree.
0: Yeah.
1: Shohei can't hit.
0: Yeah.
1: And now Edwin Diaz, the Dodgers just gave him $69 million to be the closer of the team because of issues in the Game 6, Game 7, late in games.
0: The back half of the bullpen would be.
1: Connected to an illegal cockfighting ring in Puerto Rico. An illegal cockfighting ring. Always speak poorly of your team. Always. Let this be a lesson to you kids out there.
0: Edwin Diaz, who remembers currently on the IL because he had to have, quote, loose bodies removed from his pitching elbow just a few short weeks after making his Dodger debut.
1: Had to hide some bodies from the people who saw him at that cockfighting ring. I don't know what's going on there. By the way, the Ortiz brothers, Jose Ortiz and Arad Ortiz Jr.
0: Of course.
1: Were also involved.
0: Yeah.
1: And they they are set to ride in the Preakness Stakes tomorrow.
0: Yeah.
1: After being implicated in an illegal cockfighting ring. There was a video posted on X that shows them collecting money off the pit floor at Club Galistico, a cockfighting club in Puerto Rico. Edwin Diaz also involved, based on photos found by USA Today Sports.
0: Do you remember who the Ortiz brothers are, right?
1: He is literally in a Dodger uniform on a Facebook post dated February 2nd and another dated February 4th advertising cockfighting tournaments. Text in one of the ads translates to English as, "The Puerto Rico Cockfighting Club invites all enthusiasts to a special match and a grand tribute to one of our island's greatest sources of pride. A tribute to the Puerto Rican star and cockfighter Edwin Sugar Diaz."
0: They have a cockfighting club?
1: Your man's promoting illegal cockfighting on Facebook. Making $69 million promoting illegal cockfighting on Facebook.
0: Look, capitalism, however you want to make your money. The way I look at it's like this. Do you really need whatever that amount of money is when you're making $69 million from the Dodgers alone on top of the over $100 million you've already made from the checkbooks of the New York Mets before you got to the West Coast?
1: Mike on the text line says that I would have any money on that cockfighting ring.
0: No, but I will tell you this.
1: But if you give him a way to get some action on it.
0: I mean, look, if it's on Bet Online.
1: The window is not going to go to itself.
0: It's
1: I'll
0: not.
1: Say that.
0: The Ortiz brothers, you know who they are, right?
1: No.
0: The Ortiz brothers finished 1-2 in the Kentucky Derby. Jose rolled Golden Tempo to the Kentucky Derby victory just 2 weeks ago.
1: Oh, my gosh.
0: So for those of you who are needing us to add more context, these are athletes. Jockeys are athletes, by the way, for those of you out there who want to start barking about, I just ride a horse. Okay, well, some people also drive a NASCAR. That's also an athlete as well. So, Will West, for those of you who want to know, the three main people caught in the cockfighting ring in Puerto Rico, one is arguably the best closer, best relief pitcher in all of Major League Baseball. I think that's up for debate now because he's injured. The other two just finished 1-2, and one was the jockey of the first ever horse trained by a female to win the Kentucky Derby.
1: Apparently it's a 400-year-old tradition.
0: Yes.
1: But in 2019, a federal ban took effect. Local officials do not... don't actually enforce it, but federal courts still have jurisdiction. 5 years in prison, $250,000 fine. Spectators face up to 1 year in prison.
0: Jason, I needed Faison Brandon and cockfighting on my Tyler and Will bingo board card today. I just got a free coffee. Thank you. Did you yell bingo?
1: Yes.
0: Did you yell bingo when that happened?
1: He yelled domino, Mother Hubbard.
0: What traditions do you have that go back to 400 years that you don't want to have somebody legalize or, I guess, put the cuffs on?
1: I don't know how bad cockfighting is. Like, is it any worse than UFC? I have no idea. I don't know what they do. Look, can I be real? I once got involved. Have you been?
0: I've been to a cockfight before.
1: Where did you go to a cockfight?
0: If you promise it'll stay between you and I on the show.
1: Okay, I know they exist in Del Rio, or they did in the early 2000s. Is that where you went?
0: No. Okay. It's in the United States. I'm not proud of it.
1: Is it in Iowa?
0: No.
1: Huh.
0: Where do I have family?
1: Oh, Texas.
0: San Antonio.
1: Okay.
0: I didn't know what I was walking into. I swear I had no idea.
1: Did you go with someone who knew they were going there, or you just roll up into like a bar and there's a cockfight?
0: Dude, you really want me to tell you a story?
1: Yeah.
0: A buddy of mine was just like, hey, when do you land? I said, I'm actually getting delayed. I'm out of Little Rock right now, so it looks like they're going to have to send me to Dallas.
1: No one's trying to be in Little Rock on purpose.
0: Brother, unless your flight got delayed and you had to land. I end up getting a connector through Dallas, and he goes, dude, I'm going to be by the airport anyway. Do you want me to just pick you up so you don't have to spend the $40 on an Uber? And I said, dude, that'd be incredible. Thank you. So my buddy picks me up. He goes, hey, before we head downtown, because I was also staying at a residence near downtown San Antonio, near the Riverwalk, he said, I got to stop. I got to make a pit stop and pick something up. Do you care? And I was like, yeah, no problem. He was going in there. He was picking up a cooler full of steaks for his dad. It was Father's Day weekend. We walk into this farmish area in San Antonio, landish area, and I'm there thinking I'm about to pick up this 75, 80-pound like igloo cooler full of steaks that he's going to take to his dad. I hear a commotion. Yeah, dude, we go through two sliding doors, and next thing you know, and I'm in a room of about 30 people, and there are just rooster cages all over the place, and they're hooking up spurs to these cocks, these roosters, and they're getting ready to watch the main event. And I was like, wow.
1: So what? So here's the thing. That's where I've got the problems. Put the spurs on them.
0: Yeah,
1: I have a problem with that. I have a problem with
0: you just fighting. Want the birds to go peck each other.
1: If they want to go fight, I feel like that's no different than UFC or UFC boxing or any of that.
0: Right.
1: But
0: right.
1: Put the spurs on them. That's like, I don't know. It's like handing him a knife and jumping in a UFC ring. I don't feel great about that.
0: I saw dollar bills exchanging hands. Yeah. I heard people. It was all English, too. So there was
1: so apparently this is a, I see a piece that was done that Oxford University did a study about it where in Puerto Rico, they have tried to fight this ban because it's been, again, more than 400 years. It's been a tradition in Puerto Rico, but all U.S. territories. It began it was banned beginning in 2018 is when legislation came down. 2019 is when it went into effect. So is this like locally, like, I don't know, like, you know, when an athlete, there's the difference between an athlete did something and an athlete had a little weed. Not that anybody needs any weed, but like kids don't do that. It's bad for you.
0: Okay.
1: But that's different than this guy robbed a bank, right? Like, or you know what I'm saying?
0: Yeah.
1: Touched up and choked out his manager or something like that.
0: Yeah.
1: Those are different things. Well, I don't know what level this is on. Michael Vick, it was in your career, right, with dogfighting.
0: Yeah, well, okay. I don't know if there's any places in the United States.
1: But I'm not eating fried dog later. I'm eating fried chicken later, right?
0: Yeah.
1: So that's is that cultural?
0: I had the same questions.
1: Is that cultural?
0: I don't know. I have the same questions. I also knew right from wrong, and I felt like when I was in that room waiting for us to get the cooler of steaks to prepare for his dad for Father's Day, I knew I needed to get out of there as quickly as possible just in case the federales.
1: Yeah.
0: That's all you need, and it's happened since you and I have been co-hosts.
1: Buddy.
0: So can you imagine if you get collect call from the San Antonio Correctional Center? Well.
1: And I'm just assuming.
0: Sometimes the jokes write themselves.
1: Yeah.
0: 100% true story.
1: Mark on the text line, Tyler yelled, tamale in slow motion at the cockfight. Thank you very much.
0: Take us to the reset.
1: It's Tyler and Will live at Oak Ridge Nissan 99.1, the Sports Animal.
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3: Still working the wreck? 40 eastbound at Cedar Bluff. They have got all those vehicles moved over to the right-hand shoulder, but you are still lining up both directions. You got heavy volume still coming 40 westbound out of town on the 129 bypass in Alcoa. And heading out to work a wreck now, 40 eastbound near Strawberry Plains Pike.
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0: on the text line in the last 30 minutes, Tyler and Will, you guys have talked about Cam Schlittler and cockfighting. Enunciation is key, David.
1: Yep,
0: enunciation
1: is absolutely key.
0: Tennessee baseball, 7:15. Tyler and Will, Oak Ridge Nissan Memorial Day sale with Big Ticket 2026.
1: And we did an endorsement for hormone replacement therapy. So all right there.
0: That's called a triple play.
1: That is. That is a trifecta, if you will, since the Preakness is coming up tomorrow.
0: Yeah, God, so good. You're so good. You want to box it together for some numbers?
1: Yes.
0: Riley Haltom, go hot here. I want to transition back to Tennessee football. Look, all this talk of, okay, you could punt on the season if as long as Faison is your starter. What does it mean if the true freshman is, in fact, your starting quarterback? Yada, yada. And look, it's a great conversation. But I think we should dive a little deeper into this. Well, all that being said, should there be expectations ever about Tennessee being a national championship contender? And if so, how far off are we from having that conversation? Because I feel like every year we're having the, is 8-4 okay this year? Man, if things break good, if they break well, if you catch a lot of these kind of things on your side, 10-2, maybe if you don't have to go to this campus location or this neutral site. I just feel like there's always these but-ums that are in place when it comes to the discussion of Tennessee in the hopes of bringing home another national championship.
1: Yeah, no, it's, look, and we've had, I will say this, the number one thing, I think the absolute number one thing that I get mentioned to me when I'm out and about is, I'm tired of waiting for next year, right? So I'll ask this, and there have never been being the national title race pressure for Josh Heupel. So I'll ask you this, will there ever? Or is that just a bygone era of Tennessee football?
0: No, I think every so often, 5-6 years, it's going to be a, are you returning majority of your roster? Did you clean up in the transfer portal? Is the schedule breaking your way? Oh, but wait, that tough game, two games, tough three games, they're at home this year? Oh, man, you get to face off against this guy, but he's not going to be back from injury until past your time on the calendar? You hear what I'm saying? There's a whole lot of things that got to break your way. There's got to be a whole lot of, in a perfect scenario, that Tennessee from the start of the season and when things play out well, yeah, man. Like, here's the thing. With the expansion of the college football playoff coming to 24 teams, and it's coming, I don't care how much the SEC fights for it, it's coming, or fights against it, excuse me, it's coming. Tennessee should always be in the discussion in November, 8-4, 9-3, to making the college football playoff. But that's not the question. The question is the whole enchilada, the whole national championship. When was the last time Tennessee entered the season and we were actually talking about national championship aspirations?
1: Yeah, well, it's...
0: Not since I've been back. Not since I've been back.
1: 5, 6, 7.
0: I came back in 17. Not a single year. Even when I have Tennessee Tyler glasses on.
1: Not in Riley's life. I mean, maybe not that Riley's aware of. Since he started elementary school, it hasn't happened.
0: Tennessee took on Auburn in the SEC title game. I think it was 08, the last time they were in Atlanta. That might be the last time I can think about Tennessee.
1: That was, oh, it was, man. 07, right? Because in 08 was the Fulmer that didn't go, the bottom fell out.
0: Correct. So it would have been 07.
1: They played LSU.
0: Yeah, 07. No. When was the Auburn SEC championship?
1: That was 04. But you kind of feel like Auburn was the undefeated team at that point. Like nobody, I'll be real. I was in basic training at that point.
0: Okay, that's
1: so
0: right. Okay,
1: I was. Yeah, yeah. I don't know, but or I don't know as clearly as I didn't follow it as closely as I do now. Even though I was a fan because I was in basic training, and I don't know if you're aware of this or not. They don't stop what they're doing for you to watch college football games that fall.
0: That's crazy.
1: But Auburn was the undefeated team.
0: Yeah, you're right. 04.
1: That was the, you know what I mean? So it was kind of like Tennessee's just the sacrificial lamb for Auburn to try to beat up, and then they didn't beat them up bad, so it is what it is. So, but I don't know, like, I'm going to be honest. I don't know if, based on the decade of dysfunction, if that's coming back anytime soon. Like, if that didn't happen, like, what time going to be here? 10 years? Like, at this point, we're year 6, right?
0: This is the 6th season, yes. Coming up, 113 days.
1: It's definitely not this year. It's probably not next year.
0: So we're talking about year 8?
1: So if it's year 8, at that point you're just
0: even
1: saying...
0: warming the conversation
1: You're just
0: up.
1: Saying that's not a... Not even that's not a goal. That's not a realistic... thing you're trying to do. And if that's the case, what does that mean for where your program is compared with the other program, big time programs that are out there?
0: I think you said it right there. Riley, you're 22 years of age. You admittedly on the show have said, oh man, I started following Tennessee about 6-8 years ago. Since you started following Tennessee on the west side of the state and eventually coming here for your education to the university, Tennessee hasn't been in the picture since. It's been Pruitt and Heupel. Even the year that they reached the college football playoff two seasons back, there were quite a few people, both the co-hosts on the show, who said, we're not trying to pour water on this campfire, but I don't know how well they think they're going to play against up in Columbus against Ohio State. And we heard about it until then the game happened, and then people were like, well, okay. Do you believe, Riley, there's going to be a time when you're covering the program, maybe when you're still producing, maybe you've gotten your own big boy show here on the station? Do you picture anytime soon that we're talking about preseason, well, current season, national championship?
1: Charlie or Hendlin, we can see this.
0: Let me rephrase. Riley, do you anticipate that you're going to have a 5 days a week during the workday work job where you're not sitting there doing awesome things like giving us movie recaps and LeBron James hot takes where Tennessee is going to be talked about as a national championship contender?
2: Yes, I do. And here's why. How far are they really right now?
0: When you
1: a long way,
0: Riley. I don't think they're. I don't think they're a top ten program right now. Who could compete year in and year out for an Abby?
2: If Tennessee lands Sam Leavitt over this offseason,
1: yeah, they're not in the top. Not
2: we're
1: sure
2: talking top. About them as college football playoff nearly locks, though. No. What?
1: No.
2: I think this team's a quarterback away from being a college football playoff team.
1: From maybe going 9-3.
0: Let me pause you. I heard what you just said. Hey, Riley Holtum, let's put a pin in that conversation, that quarterback comment you just made. What are your thoughts and expectations for Jim Knowles' defense first year in Knoxville?
2: That's probably where we differ a lot, is because I think it will be much better than you guys do. I'm very high on what they're going to be able to do in year one.
0: Even with the Chaz Coleman squag question mark getting larger and larger the closer we get to the start of the season.
2: Jordan Norman is right there. Are we even sure Chaz Coleman's going to get a majority of the snaps? Because I think it will be Jordan Norman getting the most snaps at Leo.
0: Well, now, regardless. No. I think.
2: Well, no, regardless, even when Chaz Coleman was right
0: Chaz
2: there.
0: Coleman, I think Chaz Coleman's a 2027 storyline now, not a 2026 storyline.
1: If he's here. Can we get to the original question? Do you expect Tennessee to be in the national title conversation legitimately by 2030?
2: Yes.
0: 30 is a long time from here. It is, but it isn't. I hear you.
1: Three more seasons after this.
0: I hear you. It is, but it isn't. I'll tell you, can I cut to the front of the line?
1: Yeah.
0: He freaking better be.
1: I just think it is what it is.
2: Here's what I'll say. They will be
0: if afternoons with you, and we're not talking about a natty between now and 3 years.
2: They will be if you still have Josh Heupel and you still have Faison Brandon.
1: I need to see Faison be good before I
2: will. That's say, fair. You say it's a projection.
0: That, you say that
2: it's
0: knowing the stat that Will brought to the table over the last 3 months. That's what are true. The chances Faison
2: maybe,
0: actually is?
2: Maybe
0: here?
2: He's number 4 out of 20.
1: He is a different kid. So let's see. Like I'm not ready. Normally I would look at that and say, okay.
0: Love what he does off the field.
1: I'm writing you off until you prove otherwise.
0: Yeah.
1: Faison's a different level of kid, so I'm saying let's see. Right. I'm not writing you off, but let's see.
0: Again, love what he does off the field. It seems like the 18-year-old maturity, whoever helped raise him, did a fantastic job. Now, on the field, let's see if he can do something that definitely we could probably count on one hand, two hands, who have actually found success. And you know what I mean, college football success, their true freshman year.
1: Meat on the text line says it's a decade of – go for the decade of dysfunction to the decade of damn we're close. Kinda.
0: Somebody want to get Mark on the phone? Maybe you can write that book, too. Shout out to Martin Nagy out there listening today.
1: No, Mark's a Cowboys fan. We don't give shout-outs to Cowboys fans.
0: Okay,
1: we love Mark, but he's a Cowboys fan.
0: He's also a Rangers fan. Mark, I take that back. We don't shout-out for anything that you actually believe in from a standpoint. You heard what I said.
1: What are you talking about?
0: Over here tanking, trying to get a top-5 pick, and look what it turns out. Blue shirts. The Blue Shirts will win a cup before Tennessee's back in the national championship conversation.
1: We had one of our best players who was accused of assaulting women, and they couldn't trade him because of some player association stuff. So
0: you cheer for teams that assault women and they're caught in cockfighting rings?
1: Let's get it. Let's just get that everybody out of there for the Rangers, and then we'll move on.
0: Your team won't fire their coach because their boys are Jason Tatum.
1: Yes. This is why we don't say nice things about our team. Rip your team constantly.
0: It's Tyler and Will. Riley comes back with five burning questions, a lot more for us to get into, including, hello, Big Ticket, hello, McFly. Two people, finalists being drawn by 7 o'clock. Memorial Day sales event continues. Tyler and Will from Oak Ridge Nissan, 99.1, the Sports Animal.
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4: They have just gotten this wreck cleared on 40 eastbound out near Cedar Bluff, but still working 140 eastbound out around Strawberry Plains Pike. You do still have heavy volume on the interstate. All the usual places continuing to line up on Kingston Pike through Farragut, North Shore Drive through Rocky Hill, southbound Chapman Highway out into Seymour, and northbound Broadway into Halls. 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Sherry Bigler, Pete Michaels Traffic.
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16: We're all about that sunshine as we go through the rest of the weekend. It starts on Friday evening, sitting in the mid-70s, waking up to around 55 for the start of the day on Saturday. Saturday comes with lots of sunshine, a high of 85, down to 61 for Sunday morning. Sunday, a high of 88, lots of sunshine, isolated storms. From the WVLT First Alert Weather Center, I'm meteorologist Kyle Granger.
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1: So all you have to do is talk about cockfighting. Gets people going.
0: 656-9900. The listeners have said that they've wanted to do more things with us off the radio.
1: Yeah.
0: Hey, when are you guys going to put together that NCAA tournament? Hey, when are you guys going to put that PlayStation on? When are you going to do that NBA Jam thing? Well, joke's on you. We're going to start an illegal cockfighting ring.
1: No, we're definitely not.
0: We're not?
1: And if we do, Edwin Diaz will promote it on Facebook. He promoted it in his Dodger uniform.
0: Who does that?
1: An illegal cockfighting ring
0: Who
1: in
0: does
1: his
0: that?
1: Dodger uniform on a Facebook post.
0: Who does that?
1: And the fact that, okay, why would it
0: Wait,
1: happen
0: time out.
1: Early
0: the fact
1: February?
0: That you're not disgusted by it. You're from Seymour. You guys do things out there.
1: No. We don't do that in Seymour. But I will tell you, I know literally dozens of people who would go to Del Rio, Tennessee in the early 2000s, and they would go to a moonshine bluegrass bar, and then they would go to cockfights.
0: That's just like the itinerary.
1: That's I mean, why else are you going out? Nothing against Del Rio. I have friends from Del Rio.
0: Yeah.
1: It's fun.
0: Breakfast at 10, festival at 1.
1: No, just every now and again.
0: Take your seat
1: that,
0: for the show at 7.
1: Trek. It's kind of like when people go to the casino. It was like that. It was like, oh, we're going to go to, what are you doing Friday? We're going to the Del Rio. Going to go to the moonshine bar, go to the cockfight. It was like that. Or when people go to, what's the track up just north of us? In
0: Keeneland?
1: Keeneland, yeah. It was like that. It was like a trip to Keeneland or a trip to
0: How Cherokee. Dare you, sir? Shaking somebody's hand at church on Sunday when your pastor tells you to fellowship, and you're like, hey, what are you doing next weekend? Oh, we're going to go to the cockfighting ring before we go to Keeneland.
1: No, it was like that. It was like just the normal thing people taught. It was the early 2000s. It is what it is. We didn't have Gen Z yet. We weren't in trouble all the time.
0: That's Will West, Tyler Ivins.
1: And I'm definitely taking the L for this one.
0: Riley Haltom, it's time. Friday, Oak Ridge Nissan, five burning questions, Tyler and Will.
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2: Do we see an elimination in either series tonight?
0: Either? Yes. San Antonio is going to knock Minnesota out. I told you we're going 7, Detroit, Cleveland. I just thought we were going to have every home team win en route to a game 7. Early game, give me a game 7. Knicks have to wait 2 additional days. It will be the Oklahoma City-San Antonio series we all hope for at the beginning of the postseason tonight once the Spurs get rid of the Timberwolves.
1: I agree. I said the other night I thought the Cavs would finish it off here in 6. I don't believe James Harden's going to try 2 nights in a row. So give me the Spurs knocking off the T-Wolves in Minneapolis. Pistons forcing a game 7 against the Cavs.
2: All right, give me the best MLB series this weekend.
0: If you don't say it, I will.
1: Best MLB series this weekend.
0: It's not what you think it is either. It's not what you think it is either.
1: It might be what I think it is.
0: What is it?
1: It might be what I think it is.
0: Say it or I will.
1: All right, it's not what I think it is. Honestly? It's the Cubs White Sox.
0: It's the first time since the pandemic that the Cubs and White Sox are facing off, and both teams are above 500. It's Chicago. Will's absolutely right. The White Sox were supposed to be one more year away from competing. You got the Cubs that are turning into a runaway in the NL Central. It's Cubs White Sox. Crosstown Cup.
1: I came into that segment thinking, or that question, thinking I was going to say Guardians Reds.
0: Nah. We're not there.
1: But I think it's Cubs White Sox just because a little extra juice because it's Chicago.
0: It's not Angels Dodgers.
1: Definitely not.
0: It's not Orioles Nationals.
1: But we should be doing
0: it's not
1: this.
0: Mets Yankees.
1: We should be doing this more in Major League Baseball. We should get Reds Guardians. We should get Blue Jays Tigers. We should get Phillies Pirates. It's that kind of thing. I absolutely love that they're doing all these close series, at least close to it as you possibly can.
0: Shouts to everybody out there that's not yelling right now that it's Houston, Texas. Ain't nobody need more Astros Rangers games on their television. Next.
2: Today is National Pizza Party Day. Was Pizza Party Day the best day in elementary school?
0: No. Everybody knows what the best day in elementary school is. You get your t-shirts, matching colors, a chance to be able to reign supreme between schools, grades, and classrooms. It's field day. Field day's the best day every year. When you get your syllabus at the start of the school year and you get your calendar, take this home so your parents can put it on the refrigerator. You locked eyes on two dates if you were from East Tennessee. Two dates on the calendar. Smokies Park. You go to Bill Meyer Stadium in downtown Knoxville. Make sure you have a booster because you're going to sit in a chair that's going to cut your behind. And Field Day. I should say the answer is Smokies Bill Myers Day, but it's not. It's Field Day. Bill Meyer Smokies Day is the silver medal to the gold medal Field Day.
1: Yeah, no. It's Field Day. Field Day was my time field to shine, baby. You didn't want the smoke. It's 5'8" in the third grade. You don't want the smoke? Let's get that tug of war going. You want the silver under race, sack race, three-legged race, whatever you had.
0: Egg and a spoon race?
1: Oh, yeah. With 50? No. That's where you put the unathletic kids.
0: And well, I was never in it.
1: I was always the anchor in the 50-yard relay. I was always the anchor on that. And then a kid by the name of Cal McDonald moved into our grade in the third grade. He was faster than me. I didn't like it.
0: Did Cal McDonald catch his hand?
1: No, he smoked it. He smoked me. No, what are you going to do? Beat me. Fair and square. He just happened to be faster than me. But we got him on the tug of war, so it was all right because he was a smaller kid.
2: Honorable mention to the random days, not planned, where a teacher would just put something up on the board or like bring one of those Rolly TVs in.
1: Oh, yeah.
2: And you would just watch something on the TV.
0: TV VCR day was incredible.
2: Yeah. Oh, yeah.
1: What was it called when they would bring they would have like the bookstore inside your school?
0: The Scholastic Book Fair.
1: Yes. Scholastic Book Fair.
2: Oh, that's strong. Oh,
0: your bronze medal winner is Ferrari posters and NFL pencils.
1: Yeah, it is.
2: That's
0: and if you were lucky enough and did enough chores, your dad would slip you a five, and then you'd show up to the Scholastic Book Fair because you wanted to get the new R.L. Stein book.
2: Oh my gosh. That's Night of the fantastic shout. Fantastic shout. I didn't even. Oh, that's memories right there. Okay. Today is Ray Lewis.
1: Wait, why don't they do that at work? Why don't we have the Scholastic
0: Book Fair? Why don't we get the
2: Scholastic Book Fair?
0: Because we could go into Chris Marion's office and get a poster.
2: Put it in the room right across from the studio right here.
1: Behind Ken's office, there's no. Nobody's using the second floor college room.
2: That's a fantastic idea.
1: Yeah, we put the Scholastic Book Fair in there. It'd be awesome. And if I read all my books, I get a personal pan pizza the next fall.
0: Ooh. The Haunted Mask, R.L. Stein Goosebumps, Say Cheese and Die. I remember those. Stop laughing. Everybody loved those books, the cult Scholastic Book Fair.
1: Oh, man, by the way, I have heard from so many parents the last couple of weeks that I've been trying to do business with that are like, sorry, it's field day. Not returning email probably because it's field day at their school, our kids' school. By the way, we did once have a sales rep who tried to come with me to Rocky Hill Elementary School's field day so we could try to get some action on the field day events with the other dads.
0: You said you were not going to bring my name up when discussing these events.
2: Today is Ray Lewis's 51st birthday. Is Lewis the greatest linebacker of all time?
1: He's the greatest inside linebacker of all time. Lawrence Taylor's the greatest linebacker.
0: Yeah, exactly. Linebacker.
1: Lawrence Taylor's the greatest linebacker of all time. Ray Lewis is the greatest inside linebacker of all time. I know about the 70s. I get it. My dad would be yelling at me about whatever his name was from the old Packers if he was still with us, God rest his soul. But ahead of Singletary, I'm going to put Ray Lewis.
0: I was about to say, unless he's changed his name to Lawrence Taylor, Ray Lewis is the second greatest linebacker of all time. After that, the third greatest linebacker is probably Butkus. Fourth greatest is probably Jack Lambert. I mean, I can go down the list. The greatest linebacker of all time is Lawrence Taylor. Ray Lewis is really good. Really, really, really, really, really, really, really, really good. He's the second best linebacker of all time behind Lawrence Taylor, Wills Wright.
2: All right. Do the Lady Vols make the Women's College World Series?
0: Yes, they do. They're going to take care of business in the regional, and then they're going to be hosting Georgia whenever they win their Athens regional. Lady Vols probably going to go full three with Georgia. And then we're talking about Carlin Pickens getting an opportunity to right the wrongs from last year's matchup against Oklahoma. Yeah, Lady Vols are going to make it to yet again another Women's College World Series.
1: The inconsistencies with the bats with this team, and at times pitching. I am barely yes. I think they get there. What happened in the SEC tournament concerns me, though.
0: But they've been one and done three straight years. I'm not worried at all.
1: It concerns me, though.
2: Okay, well, second day in a row where you guys have agreed on everything.
1: Tyler finally got him right.
2: Yeah, y'all are lined up on everything for the last 2 days. So, congratulations.
0: Oh, sudden death. No, sudden death. Sudden death. Throw one out there.
2: You want another sudden death?
0: Yes, of course I want sudden death.
2: All right.
1: I like the flip a coin model better.
2: You want to flip a coin? Okay, hold on. I'll flip a coin. You ready?
1: Oh, nice.
0: Oh, there you go. Why? Sure. No, I don't trust you.
2: All right, wait.
0: No.
2: Who's heads? Who's tails?
1: I'm heads. Ivins is tails.
2: All right.
0: Bet you win.
2: Well, this is Google gives me heads.
1: God, there you go.
0: You could have just asked a sudden death question.
2: Well, then what's the... There's no guarantee you don't agree on that one, too.
1: Yeah, that's...
0: No. Do you know what the sudden death question should have been?
1: What?
0: If we were in a three-legged sack race, who has a better chance of crossing the line first? A team of Riley and Tyler or a team of Riley and Will?
1: Me and Riley, because I have longer reach than you.
2: Who completes the egg and the spoon stride. Race in the shortest amount of time?
1: Oh, that's not me. That's all you boys. All you.
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1: Odell on the text line says, I was raised around cockfighting where I lived in Louisiana. It was kind of a normal thing. Even as a young fellow, I didn't enjoy that, but I stayed away from it, but I had family that had cocks that were worth more than their house. 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
1: Sure.
0: But Bobby on the text line, I completely agree. 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
1: Yeah, it's pretty terrible.
2: Yeah, right? I need the Edgar Allan Poe, like, scary nightmare raven now. I agree with you, Bobby.
1: Yeah, that's
2: not a cool logo.
1: I don't know what's going on there. That guy looks like the new Raven. This one,
2: yeah.
1: This Raven's logo looks like it's ready for a cockfight.
2: Yeah.
1: Take it on all comers. 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
7: Still some heavy interstate volume for the eastbound out past 640 on the east end, westbound past West Hills, Pellissippi and Lovell Road, and eastbound past Watt Road and Campbell Station. We've also got heavy volume continuing now on North Shore Drive around Concord Park and working a wreck on Kirch Highway near Higdon Drive.
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13: You ever wonder why the same cold virus makes some people so sick and others not sick at all? Well, according to an interesting new study out of Yale School of Medicine, one key factor is how quickly the cells in their noses, called nasal cells, respond to the virus and contain it. It's called the interferon response, and it can vary for different people. Now, when that response gets inhibited, it can trigger a different reaction, which leads to excessive mucus production and inflammation. In other words, a cold that is a lot more miserable. Of course, there are other factors at play: your genetics, any underlying conditions, immunity from vaccinations or previous infections. If you are trying really hard not to get sick, high-quality masks, they can be very effective. Also, good old-fashioned hand washing. And remember not to touch your face. I'm Dr. Sanjay Gupta, helping you live a better life.
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0: Tyler and Will with you right here from Oak Ridge Nissan. Scott Grom set to join us in the next couple of minutes. That is a lot of registrations.
1: Stop by and see us if you're in
0: Oak Ridge.
1: This is your opportunity. Get signed up. Your chance to win season tickets to Tennessee football, men's basketball, women's basketball, baseball, softball, Knoxville Ice Bears, all courtesy of Food City Certified Angus Beef.
0: I got to ask you a question, and it's one that's been kind of just, I wouldn't say nipping at me the last couple of days, but it's one where I know we need to have this conversation. Did the NFL schedule release let you down last night? Or is it because the leaks were so rampant day, there was no sizzle last night?
1: Yeah, the leaks are too much.
0: I told you I was going to watch it twice. I didn't even get through the first 30 minutes of the first viewing.
1: I didn't watch a drop of it.
0: Riley Haltom, did you lie to us?
1: I had business to do.
0: You went home and watched it.
1: Until like I didn't get done work till 9 o'clock last night, so that's part of it, too.
2: I didn't listen to it, or I didn't watch a second.
0: I don't believe you.
2: I don't know why you don't.
0: Go home and play video games?
2: I was not watching that.
0: Did you call your dad last night and talk to him about MMA fighter wire character?
2: No. Did not.
0: So, let me ask you. You a fan of what they gave us last night? Like, I think personally, in my opinion, Sunday Night Football robbed the Monday Night Football crew again. Every year, Collinsworth and Tirico seem to get a better set than what Buck and Aikman does. Also, Thursday Night Football is no longer doing the whole everybody franchise gets a Thursday night game.
1: Yeah.
0: I'll discuss this coming
1: which
0: up.
1: Which I respect.
0: That during the... Yeah, you know what? As a Jets fan who doesn't get a national televised game this year, I do too.
1: I don't love that, but I understand
0: Thursday.
1: No, I do. Thursday.
0: Earn it. Titans, Cardinals, just a couple Dolphins. There's five franchises that are not getting a national game. And you know what? Good. Earn it. Nobody wants to watch crappy product. I love the NFL too. My team's bad. They don't deserve to be put in prime time. It's like I was talking to Scott Grott the other day about it. If you want something awesome, then work with people who have shown you in the past that they can do awesome things. Like I'll ask Scott. Scott, can you save me thousands of dollars on a purchase on a new Oak Ridge Nissan?
3: Every day, every day.
0: Scott Grott, are you going to do whatever it takes to say yes and get somebody behind the wheel of a new Oak Ridge Nissan?
3: All day, every day.
0: Why? Because you've earned the people's respect, and they know if they want to save thousands of dollars, brother better known as Bone Motors, you just get it done here at Oak Ridge Nissan.
3: I'm telling you, that's what we do, and we are not stopped. We've been doing this since Moby Dick was a minnow, and we are not stopping now, and it is our Memorial Day month, and I'm telling you, what a great start. We're halfway through just about after today, and I know there's graduations going. We've done graduation gifts with a couple of verses, a rogue. We got Memorial Day. We had Mother's Day. Mm-hmm. A couple of rogues went out for Mother's Day gifts. I mean, it's a great time to make the 10-minute drive. I'll make it worth your while. You know, it's not going to be hard on the wallet. We're going to make it. You know, payments as low as $229 a month.
1: That's insane.
3: I know. It's insane. And we've had customers leave here with lower payments than when they got here and got their graduation gift for their kid in a brand-new Oak Ridge Nissan. So that's what we do.
1: And for what I love, Scott, you're transparent about it. It's not... There's not one deal that you're doing. If someone needs the payment, you got it. If they need more for the trade... You've got them. If they need the lower interest rate, you can take care of that. You need deferred payments. You're going to find a way to get the deal done.
3: That's exactly right. And I'll tell you what, some dealerships are just one-dimensional. You do it their way, they think they're Frank Sinatra. Or they get out of Dodge. But I'll tell you what, we're more Burger King-y. We do it your way. And that's what makes the world go round. You know, you get great selection, as we talked about the first hour. Don't have to settle for something you don't want. We got all colors, trim levels. I got an extra lot full of cars. We're going to do what it takes. You need that payment, Lord. Come on. Make the drive. It behooves you to make the 10-minute drive.
0: You said you're going to save people thousands of dollars. Maybe you're going to save current active military or veterans maybe thousands plus more when it comes to that.
3: Thousands plus thousands.
0: Yeah, you know, there you go.
3: Exactly. Another thousand in the trade, more than normal. I'm telling you, we're going to do what it takes, take care of those that take care of us. And I love our audience that listen every Friday morning and afternoon here on Sports Animal. And I kid you not, I'm travel around. I'm all over the place. And everybody's listening to the show. Of course, we got a big sports town, and that's what we do. And you guys do it best, you and your brothers in the morning. And so they're all ears. They hear our spots, and they say, "You're that guy, that $1,000 guy."
0: You say we're a big town that loves our sports.
3: Yes, sir.
0: Okay, that sports would be football as being one of them. That's 113 days away. Scott, what if somebody didn't want to make payments for 113 days on a new Nissan?
3: How about 213 days?
0: Are you kidding me?
3: Goodness. I mean, that's just make the drive. I'm going to do some stupid today. Make the drive. I'm telling you, making dreams come true. We're going to find a way to make it happen. No money down. Whatever it takes, a 0% APR for 60 months, we'll find the way to get you to the promised land.
1: Scott, thank you, sir. 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
3: Woo!
0: He's already highlighted it, too. 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
5: Getting very busy. They're working a wreck now, 275 southbound, ramp to 40 westbound. We do have a wreck reported on 40 westbound at Pellissippi. Also working wrecks, Chapman Highway at Woodlawn Pike South, Oak Ridge Highway at Higdon Drive, and still lining up northbound Broadway through Fountain City into Hall's Crossroads.
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5: Sherry Bigler, Pete Michaels, traffic.
0: When I talk to Scott Gropp from Oak Ridge Nissan, he tells me, he says, "Tyler, I climb into my hot tub, I climb into my hydrotherapy spa a couple times a week, year round." 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I'm currently battling plantar fasciitis. I'm currently having issues with spine alignment because of poor posture. I've got some pinched nerves. 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
0: 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Best calendar that the Vols football program's put on a schedule in 40 years. And Will West, we get started with BetOnline's odds of minus 150, I can hear you laughing, a Faison Brandon, the true freshman, beating the starting quarterback, George McIntyre and Ryan Staub, out for starting reps on September 5th. It's 113 days from now. Furman, the FCS opponent, is in town. Look, we briefly talked quarterbacks on Thursday. I don't feel like we got anywhere near the depth that we should have. There were some Tennessee fans no less than 90 days ago. Basketball season wasn't even over yet. And those individuals, they were the minority, but there were individuals texting our program at 656-9900 saying, yeah, I'll give Josh Heupel a pass in 2026 if Faison Brandon's the starting quarterback. Now that we actually have odds out 113 days until the opener, are those same listeners who said, I'll pass, I'll give Josh Heupel into a seventh year as long as he starts the five-star quarterback, There are many who believe, in fact, we might see Faison Brandon, the 18-year-old, start against the FCS opponent.
1: Yeah, it's all this in Grant. So Riley mentioned to us yesterday, I don't have a bet online. I don't know where you find bet online things. I know Ivins does on account of all the cockfighting he bets on.
0: It's called table tennis. And it's Russia.
1: Yeah.
0: Which is much better.
1: I will. Both are being kept against their will. That's all I'm saying. Athletes in both sports. I saw it from Grand Ramy today at VolQuest. Faison Brandon -150 to win the starting quarterback job at Tennessee, according to Bet Online. George McIntyre +110. You are a gambling guy. I am not. Any chance they're just doing this to get money out of Tennessee fans?
0: Could be.
1: Okay. I don't know a bit of
0: We would literally have to see something that has happened on campus that has literally never happened before under Josh Heupel. Can I believe that Josh Heupel can adjust to a new offense, install a new offense? Do I believe that Josh Heupel can change his tune and let his defense lead his program? Can I believe that Josh Heupel understands he's got to pick more groceries in the transfer portal than he's ever done before, going from 7-8 on average to this year 15 to 17 student athletes that he added in the portal? Sure, I believe those things can change. Sure, I believe he can adapt. I got to see him not start a season. Season's probably not the word. I got to see him not start the quarterback that's got more time spent in his program behind a true freshman five-star before I believe he'll actually do it. So, yeah, are there bets out there? They're placed all the time. There's sucker bets that are out there just in hopes that somebody will be dumb enough to dump any amount of money into it, knowing the chances that the book will have to pay it back out are very, very low. Yeah, it happens all the time. But, Will, I'm starting to see a lot of things happen that I thought I'd never see before with Josh Heupel, him breaking the mold or him continuing to color outside the lines. This might be just the next step. This could be just the new wave of the new Josh Heupel adjust, or you're going to have to look for a job elsewhere. Hell, maybe this is the first of many. Maybe this is the first of many, the next step of him. Hey, yeah, Faison hasn't been here as long as George has, but you know what? He's the best quarterback for what we're looking to do this year.
1: Riley, jump in here. You said Trey Wallace also said on Buck Rising show that it was a long shot for McIntyre to be the starter this year.
2: Hail Mary was the phrase he used.
1: Hail Mary. That's long shot to me. So that's beyond a long shot. So that, all right, I'm going to say it. I know we need to get a traffic, but I said it in the first hour. I'll say it again. All of this talk of Tennessee's ranked 16th, 17th, or in that 9-3 range, maybe even 10-2 range is where that is if you look at previous years. If it's Faison Brandon, nothing against Faison, and he may end up being elite and a franchise quarterback, but as a freshman, a true freshman, if Faison Brandon against this schedule is your starting quarterback, give up on that thought.
0: Traffic. Outside the doors of Oak Ridge Nissan. No Huddle continues next, thanks to USS.
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5: You're still busy working, Rex, and you're going to need to use caution moving through all of these areas. 275 southbound, ramp to 40 west, Chapman Highway at Woodlawn Pike, and on Oak Ridge Highway near Higdon Drive. You still got heavy volume northbound Broadway through Fountain City into Halls Crossroads, and heavy volume 40 eastbound past 640 on the east end.
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1: Here's why.
0: Reset your statement for those who just punched the dial.
1: Tennessee has gone from the way too early top 25 at the end of the season being back into the top 25 or unranked. A lot of people are putting Tennessee in the top 20, even close to top 15.
0: Post-spring.
1: 16, 17 post-spring. That's 9-3 range. Give up on that. That ain't happening.
0: If Faison Brandon starts.
1: If Faison's a starter. I don't care how ready. Who have you ever seen that's ready? I can't find an SEC quarterback that was a true freshman that threw for 3,000 yards, right? Mm. Like, does he have to throw for 3,000? No.
0: No.
1: But it's going to be the tough. The SEC has never seen schedules like we've seen right now. It isn't like, and a lot of people are going to point to Nico. One, second year in the system. Two, different system. Three, SEC player of the year in the backfield. A defensive line that's as good as Tennessee's had since the late 90s. I just don't see... Is the supporting a brand new defense that take that we all know takes a second year, and you're gonna put a true freshman out there? That's not great, man. There's a reason people don't do that, right? There's a reason Trevor Lawrence is throwing for 4,000 yards in the National Football League, making $50 million a year. Didn't start till like week 7. If he's starting week 1, Faison is. I feel like you're hopeful through. Look, you'll beat Furman. Probably won't be as decisive as you would like. You'll stumble through and maybe and survive probably Georgia Tech. Kennesaw State will be a tougher matchup than you want, but they'll look better. And then you just go get dog walked by Texas, right? Like Will Muschamp's is gonna Will Muschamp you. It's like
19: line
1: that guy
19: will be 10.5. They'll win by 17.
1: Yeah, that's what and he might turn the ball over.
20: I'm being generous.
1: And are you if you're okay with that? If you're saying, hey, take our lumps. We'll throw up a 7-5. My concern is that Bama game here, if a true freshman starting at the end of just murderer's row without a week off, that's tough.
20: Yeah.
1: And then you go to South Carolina where I'm starting to look at it and say, oh, maybe Tennessee could go to South Carolina and get that. I don't feel good about that on the road. I just think you give up on the idea of this is an absolute rebuilding year. If Faison Brandon is the starting quarterback, and it's nothing against Faison because he seems like just the best young man in the world, right? That there's a reason why I have said for a long time, get Ryan Staub ready. Just go get Ryan Staub ready. Get him ready.
19: Riley, I got to ask you, are you going to push back on this? Is this going to be a lost season if, in fact, Faison Brandon, the true freshman, 18 years of age, starts for the University of Tennessee against Furman?
2: You will not go better than 7-5. So if that's a lost season,
19: so
2: you,
19: we're all, okay. The both of you are just saying
1: yep,
19: no chance,
1: up.
19: Zero. They are an 8-4 program.
2: Unless he takes leaps and bounds between now and the start of the season, or from the start of the season until the end of the season, you will not go better than 7-5 with Faison Brandon.
1: Give me the player who's done that as a true freshman.
2: Against this schedule.
19: I hear what you're saying.
1: Yeah, that's part of it. The part of it, and Riley, you just said it. That's the thing that's getting me. This ain't Bryce Underwood with Michigan's schedule last year, where they played Oklahoma, three tough Big Ten games, and then a bunch of Northwestern and things like that. Like, that ain't what Tennessee has this year.
19: I got to know, before I respond, can I just ask one filler question?
1: Sure.
19: What do you anticipate will be the growth from Jim Knowles and the defense in year one?
1: I think it'll be a lot
19: growth,
1: better.
19: I mean, from what you got last year with Tim Banks to what this defense could possibly do with a new coordinator and new personnel. Remember, they went out there and they ransacked former programs of people that Jim is familiar with because he's worked with them to try to expedite this.
1: I think you'll probably have a top 50 defense.
19: Riley, same question's coming to you. Get ready.
1: Top 50 defense.
19: Top 50? 50.
1: Yeah. Top 35? I'm not seeing that.
19: Okay.
1: Top 50? Because Penn State also played a trash schedule last year.
19: Right.
1: It'll be better than it was last year, but I don't think you're looking at a top 30 defense. But you're probably looking at top 50. Somewhere in that neighborhood, around the 50s. So it'll be better. So you need the offense to step up while you're waiting on your new defensive coordinator's defense to kick in. Learning curve won't be as bad, but the schedule's a lot tougher.
19: Yeah.
1: Like, I mean, you're playing Arch. You're going to Lenoris. You're going to not just Lenoris. You're going to Lenoris with Kendall Briles as the OC.
19: Quick little programming note for those of you listening to us on AM 990, our guy Brian Rice chiming in on our Faison Brandon conversation, but letting us know he's taking over pregame right now from Sherry Parker
1: Lee
19: Stadium.
1: There we go, B. Rice.
19: For Lady Vol softball against Northern Kentucky. So again, if you want to go to Sherry Parker Lee Stadium, that's AM 990. 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You get your choice there. Lady Vol softball, or you can hang with us. We're going to continue to talk quarterbacks here. Brian Rice, best of luck to the call, your call and to the Lady Vol softball regional at Sherry Parker. At least
1: Kevin today. Says, how did Johnny Manziel do? Redshirt freshman.
19: Yeah. 19.
1: Everybody pointing things out like that's redshirt. So the two guys you want to point to, if you want to say true freshman, Josh Rosen at UCLA.
19: Right.
1: And Dylan Gabriel with this coach at UCF, but that's very different. But then you start digging through the all-time leading passers in SEC history, or as freshmen all-time. you're going to go a long way before you get to an SEC win. I think it's Bo Nix. I think.
19: Will's digging that up. Riley, quickly, your expectations on what you believe Jim Knowles brings to the table year one.
2: Tennessee was 91st in team defense last season.
1: Yeah.
2: Worst Jim Knowles has done outside of his first year at Oklahoma State, and Tennessee clearly has a much better roster than what he had at Oklahoma State. Worst he did was like 30th. It was in the 30, I want to say 38, was right. What he had last year at Penn State. Yeah, I expect this defense to be miles better. Miles better.
19: So you say miles better, and this isn't criticizing. This is just me making sure that I'm piecing together your thought process and your resume. The defense under Jim Knowles in 26 will be miles better than what Tim Banks in 25 brought to the table defensively. But with that being said, you still believe you need every bounce, break, and lucky ticket turned in for Tennessee to be better than 7-5 with a true freshman as their starting quarterback.
2: Correct. That's how unready I think Faison Brandon is right now.
19: If Faison Brandon's that unready, what in goodness gracious name is happening with George McIntyre where he just isn't ready to be the starting quarterback, but you're going to go with such a raw, raw, potential talented guy like Faison Brandon? And that's not a rhetorical question. That's me genuinely asking, what do you believe the reason behind? Has George McIntyre fallen so far behind in this race that a guy who is not better than 7-5 is going to be the odds-on favorite at a sports book, and there's a lot of momentum starting to build over the next 113 days that he could take this job?
2: A big part of this, I think, is the fact that Faison is a five-star. And people just want to see him start because they don't want to lose the big five-star.
19: So the shiny stars are still standing out for a lot of people. Got it.
2: Yes, that is a huge part of this. Through the spring practice period, I would say George McIntyre was still a step ahead of Faison Brandon in just about every category besides his physical size, which has always been the drawback for George McIntyre.
1: We had a texter says, what about DJ Lagway? Wasn't great, but not terrible. 59% completion percentage, 1,900 yards passing, 12 touchdowns, 9 interceptions. Ran for 101 yards on 50 carries. Now, you're not being coached by Billy Napier, so there's that. Had another texter that says, no offense to y'all's opinion, I trust Angels. I was over y'all. It's not even close. 8-4, 9-3 is more than possible. I would say this. I haven't seen him. I know another NFL quarterback that says he's not, that has been over there, who's told me he is night and day better than the others. I'll just tell you this. So this is the first guy in the history of the sport. You can go to Bo Nix, is the other guy you point to. I think they were 9-3. He threw for 2,500 yards.
19: Yeah.
1: Bo Nix is a franchise quarterback in the National Football League.
19: Yeah, there's that.
1: And a lot of people are going to say, but Faison was the number one player in his class. No, he wasn't. He was the third-ranked quarterback in his class. He was a five-star, but he was number three. The kid, look, right, think about this. Vandy replacing
19: Diego
1: had a better season than Tennessee did last year.
19: Yes.
1: The quarterback they signed that they got away from Georgia is the number two quarterback.
19: Yeah.
1: The kid at Houston's the number one quarterback. So if what would you say about if Vandy was starting that freshman quarterback this year, like, oh, they're going to take their lumps, right? He's, again, and I don't, recruiting rankings, I don't think are particularly great these days. So I'm not saying that's end all be all, but I'm just saying put the shoe on it. Like one thing that I had to learn years ago doing this, put the shoe on the other foot. But I would say this, if you want a scenario works out well, Alabama's in a somewhat similar situation. They start the wrong quarterback. They go with the redshirt freshman. They're paying a ton of money.
19: Yeah.
1: They don't start Austin Mack, and they're in shambles when they get here.
19: That's a really good point.
1: Their coaches, that you want a scenario. It's Kendall Briles. It doesn't work with Kendall Briles and all of Shane Beamer's buddies. And he doesn't, and the offensive line doesn't improve for Lenore Sellers. Now, Kendall Briles has always been good as an offensive coordinator, so I don't know that that's great. But that's the most likely scenario. But you want a scenario, go 9-3. You don't trip up against Auburn. You don't trip up against at Arkansas. You handle your business at South Carolina, and probably an ugly one. And Bama is also in trouble. S&P does not like Bama this year.
19: Are Vanderbilt fans, the very few of them that are left or ever were, are they in Nashville right now talking about Jared Curtis the same way that we're talking about Faison Brandon? Curtis is the quarterback you're referring to.
1: And they don't have
19: the
1: fans
19: National
1: to,
19: Christian
1: they, you know, they don't have fans to talk about it, right?
19: Okay. Now, I hear you, but that's a great point. If this conversation was directed towards Vandy and Jared Curtis, we'd be like, oh, man.
1: Yeah.
19: Clark Lee, best of luck.
1: That's terrible, yeah.
0: But we're talking about a similar situation, yep. if not an identical situation in Knoxville. And it's just like, come on.
1: Yeah, and it's like, yeah, you can get it done. But I will say this. I think Faison is a different kid. I think he is. Oh, Tim Tebow wasn't ready. Trevor Lawrence wasn't ready early. And Trevor Lawrence has thrown for 4,000 yards twice in the NFL. So that's what I'm looking at, right? That's what I'm looking at. Is I'm looking at the last 20 years of doing this. How many dudes have been in that position? And the team was good. And
0: there's not enough research to back that up.
1: Well, it's just there's nothing I can point to, right? So he's the first, or the first since Bo Nix? How long ago? And they were 9-3, and it was an easier schedule. And that guy is a literal franchise quarterback in the National Football League and a top 12 pick. Like, is that
0: Bo Nix 6 years ago?
1: Yeah, it's a long. You know what I mean? Like
0: coming on the stage beating Oregon as the Auburn quarterback, and everyone's going, what?
1: And he threw for 2,500 yards.
0: Yeah.
1: Can Tennessee win 9 games against that schedule with the quarterback throws for 2,500 yards?
0: It's a fair point. It's a fair point.
1: And here's the thing. I don't see what I can point to that tells me it's going
0: to
1: happen.
0: And that's what you have to have, is at least some type of barometer or research that shows us, oh, yeah, he could do this, or he could be like this. There's not a lot of those examples. And if there are, they're on one hand.
1: Yeah, yeah. I don't have Cleveland can win the whole NBA Finals this year. I mean, they're in it. You ever see anybody do that?
0: Yeah.
1: From where they're at?
0: Yeah.
1: I hadn't. You know what I mean?
0: USS allowing us to take a peek outside of the doors of Oak Ridge Nissan as No Huddle continues.
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5: Finally getting some of these wrecks cleared out of your way, and your interstate volume is beginning to improve in places now. You do still have some heavy volume, though. 40 westbound past Cedar Bluff, Pellissippi, and Level Road, and 40 eastbound past Pellissippi and Cedar Bluff. Also still lining up North Shore Drive through Concord Park and through Rocky Hill.
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5: Sherry Bigler, Pete Michaels, traffic.
1: This is another part of it. And again, it's not ripping Faison. I think Faison is a... I think Faison Brandon is a different... What he did with Children's Hospital this year to raise toys when he didn't have to was unreal.
0: Yes.
1: I think he's a different level human being. And I think he's going to be successful in life.
0: It's already a step in the right direction.
1: And he's a different dude. James asks, is Faison 18 or 19? He's 17 right now. He turns 18 in 17 days. That's another part. He's just so young. He's so young. That schedule's so hard.
0: That's so sobering to hear this kid can't vote yet.
1: Yes.
0: Tennessee kicks off in 113 days. And he doesn't turn 18 for another 2+ weeks.
1: He couldn't vote in the primaries. This is what I'm saying. So again, I'm not saying Faison can't. I'm just saying, boys, that we talked about this a little bit yesterday when we were talking about the scheduling and things, or 2 days ago. They're just, over the course of time doing this, you consume so much when it comes to sports that then you see something happen and you say, I've seen this pattern X number of times. 20% of the time, the exception happens. 80% of the time, it doesn't. That's what I'm saying with this. If Faison's the starter, 7-5 or worse, you know what I mean? And then the other's part 20% chance, you know what I mean? But I think he's an incredible young man. It's just not a thing that happens a lot. Even with guys that are like elite NFL quarterbacks. Joe Brady sucked until his, you know what I mean? Years. Like, Joe Burrow. Think about how Joe Burrow sucked for years. Tua couldn't start, and Tua, until he got hurt, it didn't look like a real college football game when Tua was in games. Like, it looked like some other sport. Like, it was just, I've equated it to a Brock Lesnar professional wrestling match. It doesn't look like a normal one.
0: Yeah.
1: That was Tua when he was the quarterback. Like, it's just, think about the guys that you've seen there with Tebow, Cam. They weren't ready. Arch wasn't close. Peyton wasn't ready.
0: You're naming off Heisman Trophy winners and NFL First Ballot Hall of Famers.
1: Yeah. The GOATs. The GOATs weren't ready. Why are we going to say this kid's good? Like, why would I expect this kid to be ready?
0: Okay. Let me pause.
1: And I feel like I'm dunking on the kid. God love him. God bless him. I hope I'm wrong.
3: Okay, this
1: I would
3: part
1: much
3: of the,
1: rather be covering a 10-win team than a 7-win team.
3: This is the part of the, of our job that it, sometimes it's just very like, eye roll, like, let's just have an honest conversation. We're not dunking on 17, 18-year-old kids. We're having 113 days until it's football time in Tennessee conversation, and we need to be talking about balancing who gives Tennessee the best chance to win. I trust that Josh Heupel has gone out and found the best quarterback for the entire totality, the success of him while he's here at the University of Tennessee, success that is Faison Brandon. I think asking him to contribute this early in the recruitment, this early as a 18, not yet 18-year-old kid, and putting that much pressure on him to succeed early, I think that's unfair. That's the conversation I'm trying to have.
1: I do wonder if Bet Online is just trying to make some cash.
3: If you have to ask the question, you probably already know the answer.
1: And it might be successful.
3: Hey, let's ask this part quickly because we have Five Burning coming up. Or excuse me, we have Start Bench in the next 5 minutes. Riley Gohot, we've heard a lot about Faison. We're hearing a whole lot about George McIntyre. Very little about Ryan Staub. Am I doing a disservice not setting you guys up or even having discussions about Ryan Staub starting September 5th against Furman? Because if George McIntyre is not ready because he's going to get beat out by Brian by Faison Brandon, my goodness, let's just go to a kid who at least I know has thrown FBS D1 Power 4 conference
1: passes.
3: He's
1: not small. He's big enough right now, unless he just can't comprehend it. But
3: I'm starting to warm up to the Ryan Staub idea because if you're telling me if George McIntyre doesn't have enough weight and you're having to rely on Faison, who might best him, then maybe Will's been right for 3 weeks talking about how Ryan Staub needs to be getting ready.
2: We're doing a little disservice to him. And I'm also guilty of
3: that. We're doing a disservice to Ryan Staub?
2: Yes. Okay. Because, even me coming into this, I did not think Ryan Staub had a chance. And then after watching the three guys in practice and in the orange and white game and everything we've gotten to see, which is not everything, obviously. We only get to see a small section of practice. Ryan Staub, man, he is by far and away the most accurate. He gets the ball out on time. He gets it to his receivers, places it well. When it comes to just a ball placement standpoint, Ryan Staub is by far and away the best of the three.
3: Okay, so at this point in time, I want to let it be known here on May 15th, I don't give a dang how much money George McIntyre and Faison Brandon is making. I don't care how much money Ryan Staub's making. I don't think that you should be making decisions based on the NIL collective and the checks that are being cut. Do you want to win football games this year? Great. I don't care what the price tag is next to the kid's name, stats, frontofficecollegesports.com.net.org. In your heart of hearts right now, who do you believe gives Tennessee the best chance to win football games in the most competitive calendar they've had in 40 years go?
2: On this day,
3: right now,
2: at this moment, Ryan Staub.
1: Yeah, I agree. And I think the coaching staff believes that too.
3: I'm going to lead George McIntyre because I need to see Josh Heupel start a quarterback that hasn't been in-house the longest. I've seen him change. I've seen him cut and adjust, and I've seen him adapt. I've seen him do it in so many different categories. I want to see him do it this one. Show me he's not.
2: That's what you think is going to happen. Who do you think gives him the best chance to win? Because those are two different questions.
3: You're right. I watched Ryan Staub last year continue to have to swap out with Caden Salter. I don't think Faison Brandon's ready. I get concerned with I'm just going to answer your question, George McIntyre. I'm going to be real, boys. I watched plenty of Boulder football for wink, wink, nudge, nudge reasons, and I wasn't completely blown away by what I saw. There were more times than not last year I was like, get Caden Salter back in this damn game already. Now, I'll be real. I stopped watching Boulder football from about Halloween on last year. So unless he wowed me, and this is a time where in the next 113 days you go back and watch film, I'm going to say George McIntyre. But then I would say stop, then go into Faison Brandon. I think Faison Brandon needs to be hands-off, in the case, do not touch, do not open, do not play with him, do not even consider him an option until 2027, unless all hell breaks loose. Let's get to it, shall we? It's Start Pitch Cut Time from Oak Ridge Nissan here on the Sports Animal.
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3: Hey, Riley Holton. We say good afternoon, dude.
2: Steal Their Talent Weekend Birthday Edition. You got the football skills of Ray Lewis, the football skills of Emmett Smith, and the baseball skills of John Smoltz.
19: Whoa! What is going on May 15th?
1: That's not bad. That's not bad at all.
19: So it's Ray Lewis, Emmett Smith, and Smoltz?
1: Okay, if I can steal their talent. You know I love Emmett Smith. I love Emmett Smith. The nicest human being. Second greatest running back of my life.
19: Yeah.
1: But we just saw Bond, that red linebacker for Philadelphia, get a lot of money. I'm going to start Smoltz. I'm going to bench Ray. I'm going to cut in it.
3: I'm going to start Ray Lewis. I'm going to bench
1: over
3: Johnson.
1: Smoltz?
3: It's so close, dude.
1: I love. We had Smoltz on with us. I love
3: fascinating.
1: He was fantastic because he would just say whatever. John Smoltz just came out and started chucking every grenade you could humanly chuck at anybody who needed it. And he wasn't like, just look at a hot take, it's just, but if something needed to be said, he was brutally honest about it.
3: Good. His second career has gone flawlessly, in my opinion. I think he's very good at what he does.
19: But I'm Ray Lewis. I get to be the second best linebacker at my, I get to be the second best player at my position in the history of the sport. I get a couple of Super Bowl rings. I got some Defensive Player of the Years. I get to be feared. I get to do crazy dances. I get to slide step. I get to, yeah, start Ray Lewis, bench Smoltz, cut Emmitt Smith.
3: I just cut the all-time leading rusher in NFL history.
2: All right, Steal Their Talent, part two. Keep it going. The football skills of Desmond Howard, baseball skills of George Brett, or the basketball skills of Tony Parker.
1: I'm going to go back-to-back baseball, and it's because of the two guys specifically. I'm going to start George Brett. I'm going to bench Tony Parker. I'm going to cut Desmond Howard. Desmond Howard is not getting a cup of coffee hardly in the NFL on this day.
3: Yeah, I'm starting Tony Parker, benching George Brett, cutting Desmond Howard.
1: I feel like you got to shoot the three better than Tony did to do it today. Again, they just stand outside, five-out basketball, swing the threes.
3: All it takes is being the point guard for one of the best coaches in NBA history, and you can make a lot of cash.
1: You can. George Brett's elite. I don't think Tony Parker's elite. Very, very good.
19: Tony Parker's elite in a lot of categories. Some we don't give him enough credit
1: for. I don't think he was an elite point guard. He's not in that conversation for me.
19: Riley Holtzman, do you know who Eva Longoria is?
2: Yeah, baseball.
19: Well, that's Evan Longoria.
2: Oh.
19: I said Eva Longoria.
2: Oh. Actress, no?
19: Sure. Tony Parker was talented in a lot of categories. Next.
1: George Brett, 3,000 hits, career 305 hitter, 13-time All-Star, World Series champion, MVP.
19: I hear you, dude. He's Mr. Royal.
1: Yeah, 3-time batting champ.
19: He's Mr. Royal. Now, somebody can show him where to put the pine tar on the bat. And where he can't put the pine tar on the bat. How old is he again, George Brett?
1: He is 73.
19: Whew. Mercy.
1: Y'all getting old.
19: Bet he could still hit 300.
2: Today's National Pizza Party Day. It's the best day in the elementary school year. Is it the pizza party? Is it field day? Or the ice cream party?
19: I'm going to start field day. I'm going to bench pizza party. I'm going to cut ice cream day. Even though I really feel like we're leaving Bill Meyer Smokies Day out and the Scholastic Books Fair Day out.
1: Yeah, we're definitely leaving Scholastic Book Fair. I'm going to start field day. I'm going to bench the ice cream party. I was fine with that old rectangle pizza, man. I was good with it. It was delicious. I'd eat it right now.
19: You know what we need to do? We need to have rectangle pizza day at the office.
1: That'd be rad.
19: And I'll be the person who brings it in.
1: Where could I buy a school lunch pizza? Hey, Riley, I'm going to search school lunch pizza on Amazon.
19: You can Amazon the heck out of that.
2: Riley, there's no way that's good, right?
19: No, there's no way it's good?
1: I'll just say this. There's no
2: Amazon
1: way
2: school lunch pizza?
19: Yeah, if they overnight it nice, if they do the dry ice.
1: You can't get it. You can't get it.
19: Oh, my hell, you can't? I know two people who can get it for me right now.
1: Okay, you can get 96 of them from Schwann's for $146.
19: Okay, again, yes, you can. Dude, we all have that guy. We have a ticket guy. We have a suit guy. We have a
1: school lunch pizza guy.
19: We have a bourbon guy.
1: Oh, wait, you want pepperoni? $174.
19: Yeah, I've got a you need things guy.
1: Look, if you hijack trucks and sell things in the black market, Tyler Ivins would like to reach out to you and discuss his trade with his cockfighting ring.
19: And when I mean reach out to you, I mean you're reaching out to me.
1: Yeah.
19: You're starting this whole thing. So we have a paper trail. My lawyer says, why would you start the paper trail? Don't ever start the paper trail. Let them start the paper trail.
2: It's the best Thursday night football matchup this season.
3: poo.
2: Ravens at Bengals in week 17, Lions at Bills in week 2, or Chiefs at Rams in week 13?
1: I'm going to start because of when the game is. Start Chiefs, Rams, bench Lions, Bills, cut Ravens, Bengals. I think the Bengals are going to suck this year, too.
3: See, I'm close because I think the Bengals are going to be quite successful. More to come on that before 7 o'clock.
1: Could they block yet?
3: More successful than last year. I'm talking, did they make the postseason? Oh, they didn't. Can they make the Super Bowl this year? Stay with me. I'm going to start, Will's right, Stafford versus Mahomes because where it is on the calendar. Yep. I'll then bench the, will the AFC North still be on the line between Lamar and Joey Burrows? And I'll cut Lions, Bills because Buffalo needed to grow a set and stay at their old stadium.
2: Which former Big 12 team, now in the SEC, is the biggest rival for Tennessee? Oklahoma, Texas, or Missouri?
3: This is a great question. And there's two ways you can break this question down. So I'm going to break it down, make it your own, the way I see it. When I hear rivalry, I don't think rivalry because of what the fan base has tried to make it as, or attempt to make it as, or I want to talk about what's actually happened on the playing surfaces, court, diamonds, and fields. You start Missouri. Why?
1: Stand on business, is that why?
3: That. Stand on business, and Barry Odom kind of went after Jeremy Pruitt a couple of those years about going after some of his guys.
1: Who among us did?
3: Yeah. You kind of have the, yes, it's Missouri. I'm going to bench Oklahoma. I'm sorry, no matter how much you try to make the Texas-Tennessee thing a Texas-Tennessee thing, there's nothing there.
1: They have to play first.
3: Right. And every time they've played in basketball, Rick has bent them over the knee and said, what? What? And spanked that bottom every time.
1: Let's see what Sean Miller can build there.
3: Hey, Sean Miller came to Knoxville this year for a Tuesday game. I was there with their boss. And guess what Rick Barnes did to Sean Miller?
1: Yep.
3: Say it quieter. Say it quieter. And spank that bottom. It's start Missouri, bench Oklahoma, cut Texas. That's the order.
1: I'm going to start Oklahoma because I'm looking at all sports. Got on your nerves in football this year. Softball just getting in the way every single year. Even though the fans are absolutely incredible at Oklahoma. I'm going to start Oklahoma, bench Missouri because that's football only. And I'm going to cut Texas.
2: Who's the best basketball player to transfer from Tennessee in the Rick Barnes era? Cameron Carr, J.P. Estrella, or D.J. Burns?
1: By the way, did you see what Cameron Carr did in the rookie combine?
3: Yep. Yep.
1: He made the right decision.
3: Yep.
1: Transfer.
3: Scott Drew gave him an opportunity to use that as a trampoline, and he's successful.
1: He needed to go somewhere where he could be an offensive player, an on-ball player. He was going to get that chance here. It was the right move. It was the right move for him to sit out. It was the right move for him to transfer.
3: I'm going to hurt some people's feelings with this order, but it is the right order. You start Cameron Carr, you bench JB, you bitch DJ Burns, you cut JP Estrella.
1: That is the correct one.
3: Cool, you can hurt their feelings too.
1: I don't know that there's anything to point to.
3: There are a lot of people on the text line that say, boy, I hope Tennessee and Michigan plays. I hope Tennessee wins, but I hope JP goes off in Vegas.
1: He seems like a really nice guy.
3: Well, it's not alleged. I don't think it was that big of a loss for Tennessee this year.
1: No, not at all.
3: But there are some people out there who are saying, congratulations, cry your tears. You're just trying to be Tennessee Tyler. I love you guys out there. Many of you, when we have the Face on Brandon conversation, why do you hate the Vols? And then when I say, hey, Tennessee's fine without J.P. Estrella, apparently I'm...
1: Why
3: do I hate former Vols? Will West, where are we at today? Because there are a lot of people that want to talk about the Memorial Day sale and the chance to get registered to be instant finalists in Big Ticket 2026.
1: Hey, absolutely. We're at Oak Ridge Nissan right now. 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
3: That's Will West, Tyler Ivins. Hey, how about some former Vols and the pros? Bad news for one particular right-handed pitcher who was having a nice little go in the NL West. And it was on this day 10 years ago, one of my favorite moments of the last decade occurred. And I want to know if Will West will co-sign on it being one of the best sports fights we've seen in some time. Your hint, 10 years ago today, sports fights.
1: Oh, no. Was this Embiid and Kat hugging each other on the floor?
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5: Interstate volume continuing to settle down, but you are still slowing. 40 westbound out of town, 40 eastbound past Cedar Bluff, westbound past Pellissippi and Lovell Road, and Pellissippi from I-40 up to Dutchtown. You're also still lining up on North Shore Drive through Rocky Hill and southbound Alcoa Highway through the construction at John Sevier.
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0: It's a beautiful evening ahead for us across East Tennessee. Temperature sitting in the mid-70s. Sunset should be phenomenal. Waking up to 55 with sunshine on Saturday. It sticks around for us Saturday afternoon at 85. Down to 61 for Sunday morning. Sunday, lots of sunshine, high of 88. From the WVLT First Alert Weather Center, I'm meteorologist Kyle Granger.
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2: Oh, Scott Groff for the next 4 minutes. How can you save thousands of dollars during the Memorial Day sale that's happening right here? Turnpike and Illinois Avenue at Oak Ridge Nissan. Couple little news and notes for the day. Shouts to our guy Jimmy Himes out there joining.
3: Jimmy,
2: take a look at your Venmo. I told you I'd hit you $10 every time I stole that from you. Chase Dolander of the Colorado Rockies. You don't like to see this. Chase Dolander, who's having a pretty phenomenal year with the National League West franchise, he has been moved to the 15-day injured list. Right elbow strain. I'm sorry, anytime that you mess with anybody's thunderbolt loaded gun on their right arm / left arm, you always want to hold your breath. Chase Dolander having a pretty solid season with the Rockies. He's going to need a couple of extra weeks to find out if there's all things good to go and nothing severe or serious that's happening with that golden right arm. Scott Groff stopping by the program right now. Hey, Scott, this doesn't work well for our listeners, but can you turn and look over your left shoulder? I have got my hands on a gorgeous Nissan Frontier. Scott, let's say somebody was listening to the program right now going, I'm a truck guy. I'd love to have a Nissan Frontier parked in my garage. How could you make that happen for said listener to get their hands on the keys to a brand new Nissan Frontier?
4: I'll tell you what. If you quit trucking around and make the 10-minute drive, I am telling you we will make it happen. This happens to be a beautiful Pro 4X. And I'm telling you, we will find a way to put you in the truck of your dreams. I mean, as if you've been listening to the show all afternoon long and, of course, this morning as well, if you have a trade, you know you got it made. I'm loading up in trades. You know, Tyler, I'm just going to do what it takes to get that truck in your budget. So you just got to pick out a truck, and we're going to find a way to make that dream come true. I'm telling you, these Frontiers they're like the old Frontiers on steroids. They're just a badass
2: juiced
4: truck.
2: Juiced up.
4: Oh, yeah, they are just a bad truck. And I'm telling you, you can't go wrong with a Frontier. And I'm telling you, what a great way to start your 2026 off. I mean, it's not too late to get in the vehicle you really want. You're in something you've been driving, you know. Hey, we've had people leave here with lower payments than when they got here, and all they did was make the 10-minute drive after listening to our show. And I'm telling you, don't cost you 5 cents. I'll even put the gas back in your car if we don't trade with you. It's a win-win situation. You find out right where you are. Ain't going to be any game playing. We're just going to put more money in your trade than it's ever going to be worth and take less for ours. You're going to save thousands of dollars, and we're going to get that payment in your budget where you're smiling when you leave here.
3: Scott Grob, I looked at it. According to NerdWallet, right now in the United States, the average car payment is $767 per month.
4: Yes.
3: For those people that are feeling it right now, what can you do to help them out on the payment?
4: I'm telling you, we had one the other day with the payment actually higher than that, and we got their payment down $200 a month, you know. So,
3: There is not a month that goes by that we don't hear from a Sports Animal listener that bought new at Oak Ridge Nissan and had a lower payment.
4: That's right. And I'm telling you, we're going to find a way. So don't panic. Just make that 10-minute drive. It's a beautiful drive.

0: anyway, and we're going to make it worth your while. It's our Memorial Day sale going on all the rest of May, and I'm telling you, get in here this weekend. I am feeling froggy. Leap on over, and I will load the wagon in your trade-in. It'll never be worth more than what the high stepper's going to put in it.
1: If you are an active military member, or if you are, like my co-host, a veteran of the Army, thank you for everything you did, Guillermo, Uncle Willie to my left.
0: Yes.
1: I bet you're going to help them with trades. I bet some extra thousands of dollars can be saved.
0: I always say trades. You know, our former military, normally we put an X, we appraise it, then we put 500 more in it. I'm putting, I changed it to 1,000 more during this weekend. We're going to put some metal on the road and put people and make dreams come true all weekend long.
1: Drive out motor tags.
2: Yep.
1: You have plenty of deals that are working. Not to step on you, but it's going to be beautiful all weekend. So maybe if Friday's not in your plans, Will West, Sunday after church, Saturday, I bet Scott Gropp, he may even throw you the keys and say unlock the doors yourself.
2: And I wanted to mention, can I give a shout out to JP and everybody in your service area as well? I've mentioned the story before. There was one day that we're here. I'm finishing up some office work, said I got here early, sitting in the car, waiting, getting sending some emails off before I walked in. And I watched every customer that went through. JP stops them on their way out and says, hey, I don't mean to bother you. Just want to make sure that everything was to your satisfaction with your service today.
0: Absolutely.
2: All of the customers that came through, it was incredible.
0: Yes, and I'll tell you what, they drive, you know, from everywhere, all the different counties, just to get with J.P. Anderson and the crew. He's actually left a little early today because he's got graduation going on.
1: Oh, J.P.!
0: So lots of graduations going on. Of course, you know, we've delivered many Oak Ridge Nissans as gas graduation presence, but he and his staff back there are second to none. They just, you talk about TCB, Tyler, that's what they do. They take care of business. No squirreling around. They don't sell you stuff you don't need. They make the customers happy. In-N-Out Motors, just like an In-N-Out burger. 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
2: Double-double.
0: Double-double. Oh, yes.
1: Hey now. Come on. We're all fighting hunger right now.
0: Speaking my language, I'm supposed to be coming this way. They're in Nashville.
2: That's
0: coming
2: right.
0: This away. So a big double-double. It's a double win. Make that drive.
1: If somebody's coming their way right now, they're making that 10-minute drive. Scott Gropp, I don't have to drum it up anymore because you, sir, are the author. What happens when they do come to the turnpike in Illinois Avenue?
0: Pandemonium. They save thousands of dollars when they make that 10-minute drive.
2: Scott Gropp, thank you, sir. We appreciate it.
0: Thank you very much.
1: Scotty.
0: Thank you very much.
1: Woo! All weekend long, you're going to work with Scott Gropp and his incredible team right here at Oak Ridge Nissan. And you just heard Scott say it. If you make the 10-minute drive and they can't make a deal, he's going to put the gas back into your car. We've been with Scott now for over 4 years. Guess how many times we've seen Scott put gas back in somebody's car? Zero times. Zero times. Because he's going to make a deal that will make you say yes. See it for yourself when you make the 10-minute drive here to Oak Ridge Nissan.
2: A couple things that I want to mention. Yeah. You were news and notes in it real quickly. At the
1: 10
2: end
1: more
2: of the
1: dollars
2: segment.
1: To Jimmy.
2: Jamarlee Riddle, Georgia Safety, was arrested on felony charges of possession of a controlled substance, misdemeanor speeding charges. Felony charges are purchase, possession, manufacture, distribution, or sale of marijuana and sale of a Schedule 1 or 2 controlled substance. So
1: I'm not laughing at the kid, but I'm laughing at the fact of Riley just made a joke at the beginning of the week saying, it's been a minute since we've heard about a Georgia football player getting in trouble. Well, Riley, wait 72 hours and you're going to hear the news.
2: Yep, that is pretty much going to
1: be it. Is Georgia and arrest records, is that becoming the new free spot on the bingo board?
2: Again,
1: I'm not making jokes. I'm not trying to punchline the program down in Athens. This is getting ridiculous.
2: It is.
1: Knock it off already.
2: But I will also say there is a... So here's the thing. We know from other court records from other cases.
1: Yeah.
2: Kirby just stays completely out of what his players do outside the football field as long as they're on the football field. And he doesn't care. And it's up to everybody else at the university. In this day and age,
1: I'm
2: NIL
1: sorry.
2: And all of that, is it on Kirby? Look, remember Nate Oates. Not our responsibility what happens off the court.
1: I never would send my kid.
2: And Nick Saban held a press conference and said, it's exactly our responsibility what our players do off the field. Off the court. Remember, like, you know what I'm talking about, right?
1: 100%. Yeah.
2: said
1: it was days after the Brandon Miller situation.
2: Yeah, the Brandon Miller situation happens. They do the whole joke about acting like they shot somebody after Brandon Miller was involved in a shooting that killed
1: him. He's getting patted down during the announcement of the starting lineup.
2: He's laughing about it. And so Nate Oates says it's not our responsibility. Nick Saban says, nope, completely out of football season. Goes and just held a press conference to say it is absolutely our responsibility, the University of Alabama, what happens off the field, off the court. And that's his boy Kirby, who we know from another case where a guy was in a trial for sexual assault, that Kirby just doesn't. It's not his business. If you're going to be here, if you're on this football team, here's practice. This is what I worry about.
1: I will throw punches here. I keep making jokes.
2: Is it Kirby's responsibility in this day and age?
1: Yes.
2: Does the market need to bear?
1: Yes. You're the head coach of the program. But win at all costs, right? I got plenty of Georgia friends. I got plenty of Alabama friends. You just don't know what it's like to win. You know what? Sometimes it sucks that it's not the Final Four. You know what? Sometimes it sucks it's not the Sugar Bowl and not the College Football Playoff. But, yeah, I got no problem laying my head on a pillow at night knowing that I cover a program that aren't led by a bunch of just scumbaggy men. That's true. No, you're going to let some guy play after he was speeding drunk and he killed a couple of his teammates and another personnel player also died? Yeah, okay. You're going to make light over effect of the bullet went stray and it killed a woman and you're going to be like, that's not my responsibility? I don't care how large the checks are with NIL. If I had a kid, there's no chance I would send them to Tuscaloosa, Alabama with that man still running a program on campus. I sure as hell ain't going to send them to Athens, Georgia while that man is still running the football program on campus.
2: Hey, can I throw out another one? We mentioned Cam Carr, right? It was the right move for Cam Carr to do what he did. No one likes it, but it was true. You know who is fifth in the NL right now in wins on the season?
1: Chase Burns of the Cincinnati Reds?
2: It is Chase Burns of the Cincinnati Reds. Chase Burns with a 1.87 ERA. He has a better ERA than Chris Sale, than Paul Skenes. 5-1 on the year is a better record.
1: Had a hell of a start yesterday against Washington.
2: Yep. Now, nobody has a better ERA than Shohei, but he can't hit, so what do you do? But I just – Chase Burns is crushing. Chase Burns of VFL? I'm just kidding. Sorry.
1: Will West.
2: We need two colors now at 656-9900. 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
4: Your biggest interstate problem right now is due to this wreck on 40 westbound between West Hills and Walker Springs. You've also got heavy volume continuing 40 eastbound past Cedar Bluff and westbound past Pellissippi and Lovell Road. Still slowing on northbound Broadway through Fountain City into Halls Crossroads and southbound Alcoa Highway through the construction at John Sevier. Lima Barbecue Music and Food Festival is tonight and tomorrow in Sevierville. 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Sherry Bigler, Pete Michaels Traffic.
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0: 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Will West, the spin of the wheel. It sounds like today we are going to be playing Who Am I? For our first-timers, maybe they just need a refresh on the rules. How, in fact, do we play Who Am I during the Sports Fix at 6?
1: Here's how Who Am I works. We need two callers now at 656-9900. Each contestant's going to get one person in the world of sports that we're talking about today. Up to five clues to guess who their person is. The contestant who can do it the fewest number of clues going to be the big winner. Tyler Ivins, tell them what the win.
0: Look, man, there's a lot of people out there who love barbecue. Heck, National Barbecue Day is coming up this weekend. 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You should. 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Hey, Riley Haltom, we need to get two contestants. What are their names?
2: You got John and Colin.
0: John and Colin. What's up, John, Tyler, and Will? We're doing Who Am I? Who's going to be giving you your clues first for Who Am I?
3: Oh, Will.
1: John, let's get this W, buddy. Are you ready?
3: Go.
1: Birthday this weekend. Clue number one, I was born in Santa Ana, California, May 17th, 1962. On Sunday, I will turn 64 years of age.
3: That's clue.
1: Clue number two. As a player in college basketball, I won 2 national championships as a point guard in the early 80s.
3: Magic Johnson.
1: Not Magic Johnson. Number three, as a coach, I'm a 4-time NCAA Division I tournament winner, 5-time Final Four, 12 times I won the Big 12, and 3-time AP College Basketball Coach of the Year.
3: Next clue.
1: Clue number four. I moved from Baylor to LSU in 2021 to coach women's basketball.
3: Kim Mulkey.
1: It is Kim Mulkey. There you go. Clue number five is going to be I enjoy roller dogs and
0: no, you weren't.
1: Glittery outfits.
0: No, you weren't going to do that. Colin, what's up? It's Ivins. We got to get
1: it. Wait, quickly. Did Kim Mulkey, is that where Brian Kelly got it from? She's from Santa Ana, California. And she sounds like she's more from the holler than I am, and I'm from the holler.
0: Well.
1: Yes.
0: You got to box out, Ruby.
1: Yes. Is that where Brian Kelly got it from, a faking a Southern accent? Is Kim Mulkey?
0: I guess. If I hear Lane try to pull it this year, then I'll know exactly who came it from. Colin, it's Ivins.
1: Maybe Louisiana is communicable.
0: Today, our topic is going to be, a subject better said, is on this day in history. I'm looking for something an athlete did on this day in history. Ready to go?
4: All right. Yep.
0: All right, here we go. Clue number one, I was born January 31st, 1947 in Refugio, Texas. I'm 79 years of age.
4: Next clue.
0: Clue number two, I was a first ballot Hall of Famer in this sport in the 1999 class. Clue number three, my uniform number has been retired by 3 different franchises.
4: Nolan Ryan.
0: Clue number four, it was on this day in 1979 when I threw my first of 7 no-hitters, and I hold Major League Baseball's record for strikeouts, but I never won the Cy Young. The correct answer, Nolan Ryan. Somebody's going to get him some barbecue. Congratulations, our guy. Yeah, play his music. It's going to be happening, the Barbecue Fest. I'm telling you, it's next weekend. By the way, I said 1979. I misspoke. It was 1973. It was off a couple of years. I thought when I first said it, I was like, that's not right. 1973. It was on this day in 1973 that Nolan Ryan threw his first of seven no-hitters in a 3-0 victory against the Kansas City Royals. TMGFest.com is the website to buy your tickets for next Saturday. If you want entertainment around the fire and all the delicious barbecue that you can eat, we say thank you to our friends over at the TMG Barbecue Fest. 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That still blows me away, man. There are a lot of things about the sport of baseball when I hear about their stats that drive me just like, there's no way that's not possible, or there's a way that is possible. Will West, how the hell do you have over 5,700 career strikeouts? The all-time leader in the sport's history. You threw seven career no-hitters, but you don't have one Cy Young Award to your name.
1: Yeah, that's insane.
0: The only other stat, true story, the only other stat besides that Nolan Ryan stat in baseball that drives me absolutely just like upside down, that's crazy. Do you know that if you took away every single one of Hank Aaron's 755 career homers, he would still have over 3,000 hits?
1: That's why, like...
0: This is baseball, man.
1: I do look at, like, I can sometimes rip people for saying a guy's in the hall because he's a compiler, right?
0: Right.
1: Like, who was the... Oh, there's a guy that played for the Rangers and the Dodgers that everybody tried to tell me he's been in the Hall of Fame, and he was never elite, but he was a compiler forever.
0: Long gone?
1: No.
0: Pitcher? Hitter?
1: Mondesi?
0: Raul Mondesi.
1: So people were arguing... Maybe it wasn't Mondesi. There was a guy that... Like, so when people talk about dudes, and I'm like, Craig Biggio, he's a good player. You know what I mean? Like, I don't... You put him in the Hall because of his compiled stats. You not put him in the Hall because he was never elite. Never. But he was very good for a long time.
0: Right.
1: I would say Biggio is probably an extreme example of that, right? Biggio, I'm following you. It's a very extreme example.
0: I'm following you.
1: So, but there are other guys that they compiled, so they got in the Hall of Fame. But you look at guys like Nolan Ryan and guys like Hank Aaron, what is the line to you between longevity and compiler? You have to respect the longevity versus the compiler. Because Nolan Ryan did it forever.
0: And especially today's age, longevity, you're just not going to see it.
1: No.
0: Like, that's why anytime somebody brings up, hey, can you name a baseball record that's never going to be touched again? Because I think the Barry Bonds, blah, blah, blah, blah, yeah, Cal Ripken's Iron Man streak. Not just the consecutive games played part of it, just the longevity of how many years he played the sport.
1: Do you know how many times Nolan Ryan won 20 games in a season? Of 27 years?
0: Four.
1: Two.
0: Oh, wow. Okay.
1: And
0: he pitched 27 years and only had four 20 win seasons?
1: He was a member of the A's when both of them. It was in the early 80s.
0: Goodness gracious.
1: Nope, sorry. It was in the, let's see. Let me make sure I'm not looking. It was in the early 70s.
0: So say if it was the
1: 73, 74 is when he won 20 games. He did not do it after that.
0: So he did it with the Angels then?
1: Yes, with the Angels.
0: Yeah.
1: There is something to be said. Like, while we can say he's a compiler and kind of dismiss what the guy is, there's something to be said for the longevity of being able to compile like that.
0: Yeah.
1: I mean, Hank Aaron played for 22 years.
0: Very true. 21 of those with the Braves before spending the final 22nd season as a member of Milwaukee. Will West, we need to hit a reset. We need to come back. We got a couple things we need to tackle. We're going to get you a scoreboard update with what's happening.
1: Oh, Adrian Beltre. That's who it is.
0: Oh, AB. Okay.
1: At no point in time was Adrian Beltre ever. Thank you very much to the texter who pointed that out. I never thought Adrian Beltre was elite.
0: Yeah. Adrian Beltre is a Hall of Famer. Yeah. I think.
1: But so, but I have looked at it and said, maybe he played forever. He played from 96 to 2018. Good gosh.
0: Yeah.
1: Like, he played forever. He compiled. He had 3 years, 4 years of over in that 16 of over 30 home runs, but most years he gave you 20. He had 3 years of 100 RBIs or 4 years of 100 RBIs, but most years he gave you 80. So it's 280, 20, and 80 for 15 years. Does that get it done for you? Is that in the Hall of Fame?
0: Yeah, that does. That's consistent, and that's not even me trying to downgrade it to the Hall of Very Good. You do that for 20 years? Excuse me, you do that for 15 years? Yeah. Like, let me make sure I'm understanding you. Adrian Beltre shouldn't be a Hall of Famer.
1: I don't think Adrian Beltre is a Hall of Famer.
0: He's first ballot last year.
1: Yeah, he was. And I just think, again, but I would not put guys who compiled and were never, if you were not elite, I would not put you in the Hall of Fame if you were not elite for a moment of your career, right? For at least a 3-year window, 4-year window of your career. I'd put Jack Morrison before I put Adrian Beltre in because he was the best pitcher in the world for a half decade, and then that was it. You know what I mean? Like, that's all you got.
0: Will Westbrook.
1: I also, going to be honest with you, it was in that era where, like, what, he's the one guy that was clean?
0: I can understand why there is speculation.
1: That is what I'm saying. So your numbers weren't elite, but you're the one guy that was clean. I also saw him as a Dodger, and he was what he was.
0: Will West, I see a box in front of me right here.
1: Yes.
0: Fair or foul, we'll be signing people up for Big Ticket for 14 more minutes. We'll be drawing two finalists before 7 o'clock tonight.
1: Absolutely. Look, again, right here at Oak Ridge Nissan, if you're in Oak Ridge, this is your opportunity, your chance to get signed up to win season tickets to Tennessee football, men's basketball, women's basketball, baseball, softball, Knoxville Ice Bears, one big grand prize giveaway, and the only way that you can be in the final drawing is to be drawn as a qualifier, and we'll draw two qualifiers at the end of today's show, thanks to Food City and Certified Angus Beef.
0: Quite a few things to get to before we step aside. 7 o'clock here from Oak Ridge Nissan, 7:15 for pregame as Tennessee baseball's trying to collect another series win. 9-7 win last night. This was 9-7 over Oklahoma, where the Sooners out-hit the Vols last night, 17-7. Josh Elander's program said, we don't care. We care more about the R category, not the H or E category. Tennessee, go ahead and collect another series victory. They can do so tonight, that Thursday, Friday, Saturday series, the middle game of that three-game set coming up. 7:30 first pitch from Oklahoma City, 7:15 John Wilkerson with the call, all right here on the station where the Balls play. A couple of things to get to, including Love It or Leave It, as we continue here our final hour of Friday's Oak Ridge Nissan. Tyler and Will, 99.1, the Sports Animal.
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1: We had a text from Charles. Says this: if we're talking about longevity, could you argue that the only reason LeBron is leading scorer all time is because of longevity? Consistency with longevity, right? Like, so there weren't a lot of down year. There wasn't that here or there down year for LeBron. Like, he just was what he was. So consistency with longevity, and that longevity was pretty intentional. I will say something that's going to be sacrilegious to the old school a little bit. Kareem was the leading scorer in the NBA because of longevity. But Kareem got smart, and that's why he kept winning titles, too, was because Kareem was willing to go be the second-best player, third-best player on a team for a little while, and that some other guys were not willing to do that. So, but I do think longevity, it's a tough balance when you talk about a compiler versus longevity. Longevity does matter. What Hank Aaron's done, did, what Nolan Ryan did, I don't know that there was ever a moment in my lifetime that Nolan Ryan was the best pitcher in baseball, but he was in the conversation, top 10 for most of my childhood and probably even into high school, like, or close to it. Nolan, I guess middle school. Nolan Ryan, again, not in my life was he ever elite or in the conversation to be the best.
0: You're not the first person to say that.
1: But he was in the conversation to be the top 10. And to me, like, longevity with consistency equals, to me, that's greatness, right? Yeah. LeBron James is one too. I'm not going to take anything
0: away. I thought
1: away.
0: I heard you say that,
1: yeah,
0: too.
1: I'm not taking anything away from LeBron. I look, our buddy Riley Halton back at the studio.
0: He's ready to fire that mic.
1: No. Riley's going to. He always said, you hit us the last time we were here with the Jordan couldn't get out of the first round. It's like, okay, well, they played the 86 Celtics. What are you going to do? Like, yeah. Nobody was good out of the first round. You know what I mean? Like, they literally.
0: Nobody else
1: in basketball was getting, and the history of the sport was getting out of that first round. But
0: notice we haven't heard from him since LeBron got stuck for the third time.
1: But I'm not going to go the other way and do it that. Like, we, those of us who are aware of Jordan can go the other way and try to diminish what LeBron's done. LeBron is all time. And longevity plays a part in that.
0: Right.
1: But I think it matters that longevity is, when the longevity is intentional like that. It wasn't just he hung around. LeBron James went to Cristiano Ronaldo, was in ESPN the magazine years ago. Went to Cristiano Ronaldo, found out what his longevity routine was and his recovery routine was and started doing that. Hyperbaric chambers and, you know what I mean, like compression therapy on his legs and things like that. Cryotherapy, cold plunges, like the whole nine yards. And sleeping 10 hours a day and picked it up. Kobe didn't pick it up until late in his career. LeBron started it. And so I kind of, I'm not going to take anything away from what LeBron did because of his longevity. I'm going to kind of add to what I believe about LeBron. That's why I believe LeBron's number two, even though he was never the offensive player that that Larry was. He was never one of the most elite defensive players, but he was a great offensive player and a great defensive player. And when you do it for 20 years, like there was a piece I read today about LeBron and LeBron and what they're going to do with the Lakers next year. I don't know if you give him the supermax, but I thought Windhorst did a pretty nice job breaking down, hey, wait a minute, all the other guys who have done what LeBron James did this year get supermax deals.
15: It's not unfair.
1: I mean, that guy's still an easy all-star who got his team an extra round past what it should have gone in the playoffs, if not two. So old as he is, LeBron's still above replacement worthy of a supermax deal.
15: Not unfair.
1: If you want to, if we're just talking about merit-based.
0: You know, I to make the transition from Nolan over to LeBron, I like giving Riley Hartman.
1: It's my favorite thing to do with anybody.
0: Hard time about LeBron, but it's not just Riley. It's just that generation of the Michael Jordan LeBron comparison.
1: But we cannot go the other way, right?
0: Yeah. Oh. How would you go about the other way?
1: No, how many people do you know that are your age or my age or somewhere in between that go the other way on LeBron and try to diminish LeBron's greatness?
0: Oh, all the time.
1: Because that's they hear argument. Younger people say...
0: Yeah, that's the argument. Because it can't be nice thing. It's got to be awesome to awful.
1: Yeah, yeah. Well, it's like J.J. Redick with it. But Jordan's playing against plumbers. And I'm like, Jordan's playing against better players than you did, buddy.
0: Yeah.
1: Like, he did. He played against a tougher era than you did. And
0: is J.J. Redick a better TV analyst or is he a better NBA coach?
1: J.J. Redick had the problem we see with a lot of guys who are, and so I have a lot of respect for athletes that don't need that, that they don't need, J.J. Redick would tell lies to try to juice up his point because he was so competitive he couldn't lose an argument.
0: Like easily disprovable lies.
1: Yeah, yeah, yes. All the time. Have you ever watched when he was on Get Up? And eventually he got into it and Greenberg just laughed him off one time and he didn't handle it well. So then he became a first take guy, much like Ryan Clark. You know what I mean? When you don't handle yourself well on Greenberg's show, he sends you somewhere else. And then you go hang out with Stephen A. Smith.
0: Who has
1: Stephen A doesn't give you the platform to act like that on his show.
0: Oh, so do you think Greeny's still the godfather of talent?
1: No. Just you're not going to be on his show if you act like that.
0: No. Who are the godfathers of ESPN quickly? Is it SVP? Is it Greeny? And is it
1: Stephen A. Smith? It's Stephen A. 1, SVP 2.
0: Greeny 3?
1: Greeny 3. The problem, McAfee's McAfee.
0: Yeah, I hear you.
1: There's a reason why he's never lasted anywhere.
0: Yeah,
1: right?
0: You notice I didn't put him on that list.
1: Yeah. So I don't think
0: he's got sway. I just don't think he's one of the godfathers.
1: Yes. You silo somebody like McAfee, right? You silo him. You do what you do. You're not really involved in anything else because you probably... McAfee, I mean, look at the way he's in and out of WWE and all that.
0: I'll never come back 3 weeks later.
1: Yeah, yeah, yeah. I think he probably struggles with mental health a little bit, and he fights through it and does a really good show despite that fact.
0: Yeah. I think Pat McAfee does a lot of things, and I think he also signs from third base a lot. I think he is go-for-go stealing plenty of times.
1: Could just be peptides, buddy. Could just be peptides.
0: Oh, is that what that is?
1: Yeah.
0: Okay, cool. Thanks for the information.
1: Is that what we're calling that now?
0: Yeah, I think that's exactly what we're calling that now. Love it or leave it's on the way. Will West, tell them they got less than 30 minutes if they want their opportunity to be two finalists closer to getting their choice of season tickets during Big Ticket 2026. Oak Ridge Nissan. Scott Gropp as well in the next 30 minutes. Tyler Will Afternoons right here on the station where the Vols play. 99.1 The Sports Animal.
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14: Across the country right now, at this very moment, there are probably arguments taking place about who's doing more of the housework, the homework, the shuttling of kids from this activity to that. It's true. By and large, women do more of this than men. But doesn't have to be that way. And if you and your spouse can level that playing field, it's going to make both of you and your kids happier. Psychologist Yelena Kecmanovic says this might be how you get there. As hard as it might be at first, try to think of your partner like a teammate, not an adversary. Learn how to do some of the chores your partner does to get a better understanding of how much effort something takes. And finally, take the time to acknowledge what the other person is doing. And every now and then, even express your appreciation. That'll go a long way. I'm Dr. Sanjay Gupta, helping you live a better life.
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2: We're all about that sunshine as we go through the rest of the weekend. It starts on Friday evening, sitting in the mid-70s, waking up to around 55 for the start of the day on Saturday. Saturday comes with lots of sunshine, a high of 85, down to 61 for Sunday morning. Sunday, a high of 88, lots of sunshine, isolated storms. From the WVLT First Alert Weather Center, I'm meteorologist Kyle Granger.
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4: Now being led by Riley Halton back at the Budweiser Studios, Tyler and Will, just a couple more minutes to play with. It's happening here at Oak Ridge Nissan, where Scott Grob joins us before the top of the hour. John Wilkerson, about 45 minutes away from joining us for pregame. That's from Oklahoma City. Vols already looking to win the series. I have a feeling Riley Halton wants to dive a little bit more into Tennessee baseball, so let's not waste his time nor yours. To Love It or Leave It, we get to, thanks to our friends at Colossal Productions.
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7: Yeah.
4: How about the Stanley Cup Finals? 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I say again to our guy DB, Dan Benedict. Hat tip to you, sir. Thank you so much for everything you do for us on Tyler and Will. And thank you so much you do for Love It or Leave It, Riley Halton. Let's talk Tennessee baseball, shall we?
8: Despite being out hit 17-7, Tennessee baseball came from behind Thursday night in Oklahoma City to take the first of three from number 20 Oklahoma, 9-7, with a game two a little less than an hour away. Love It or Leave It, the ball securing a series victory over the next 2 days.
4: Yeah, look, it was all about game one for me. It was all about who was going to win the Thursday series. 17-7, Tennessee was out hit. They didn't care, man. A little sloppy on both sides of the diamond, but Tennessee prevails. I think Tennessee gets either one of the next two. I'll predict that. Actually, yeah, I think they'll get tonight, and then I think we're talking about them going for a sweep tomorrow, and they'll fall short. But we asked Tennessee to turn up the heat the last couple of weeks after the loss in Lexington. What have they done since? They beat Presbyterian. You're supposed to. 2 out of 3 out of Texas. Very nice. Run rule Belmont, you're supposed to. And then now at minimum take 2 out of 3 against Oklahoma. I think they win the series tonight. I think they go for the sweep tomorrow. Tennessee's cooking right now. They're a team I don't want to run into.
7: They are.
4: By the way, back to .500 in
7: SEC play. I'm going to love this. They get one of the two. I don't think that they sweep, but I think they get one of the two.
4: If they win the series, Will, they're guaranteed to finish. Win the series, not sweep. Yep. They win the series, they're guaranteed to finish .500 in 15.
7: 10 seed, be 5:30 on Tuesday. Win that game, 5:30 on Wednesday.
8: The NFL schedules were released last night with everyone's path to Inglewood and Super Bowl 61 set. Love It or Leave It, a team that missed the postseason last season will reach the big game in February.
7: I am going to leave this. That is not going to happen. All the teams. Yeah, that's not going to happen. It'll be the Eagles or Rams in the NFC. And then the AFC. I think it's going to be the Bills or Broncos.
4: So I need to find a team that's got talent that didn't make the postseason last year, which means they've got an easier schedule this year to go through the path to be able to make it happen.
7: Yep.
4: Screw it. I want you to put me on record, too. I don't care to call my shot right now, May 15th. Bengals are going to Super Bowl.
7: They're definitely not going to Super Bowl.
4: Bengals are going to Super Bowl.
7: They just, again, they paid wide receivers, and then they traded for a defensive tackle.
4: Bengals are going back to Super Bowl this year. Yeah, they are.
7: They're definitely not.
4: Yeah, they are.
7: They, again, they're buddies.
4: AFC champions, at least, minimum.
7: No.
4: Yeah.
7: I don't think they're making the playoffs.
4: Yeah. And I've got no dog in the Bengals fight. Love the division. Like what the Browns, Ravens, Steelers, and Bengals do. I think it's just black and blue bruising. Go, you know what's going to happen. Check yourself in the mirror. Football. Cincinnati. I just think Joe Burrow is going to have one of those go up and get it years. And I think they're going to go up and get it. Give me Cincinnati.
7: He bounces back from his injury years really well.
4: Give me Cincinnati. They're going to play a you-know-what schedule this year.
8: Cleveland and San Antonio sit as favorites tonight as both can end their respective series and advance to the conference championship. Love it or leave it, but the Cavs and the Spurs ending the semifinal round matchups.
4: Both? No. Detroit's forcing the game seven. I don't need to go any more into Minnesota-San Antonio, even though I think the Spurs knocked the T-Wolves around. You said both. Not going to happen. No. I thought this was going to be home team wins every game of the Eastern Conference semis. No, I'm going to have to sweat. I'd love to see the Knicks get home court advantage in the ECF with a Cleveland victory tonight. It's not going to happen. Then we got to set out a sweat out Sunday between Detroit and Cleveland back in Motown. So, no, you said both. I say no. Leave it.
7: Yeah, I am I'm going to leave this as well. I agree. I can't imagine James Harden playing well two games in a row this deep in his career, this deep in the playoffs. I think he even tries. By the way, a lot of buzz right now for the team that traded James Harden to Cleveland to pick Nedimet.
4: Really?
7: Because they don't need point guard.
4: Really?
7: Yep.
4: I mean, it adds up.
7: No, I think in the top five, you pick the best player. You worry about positions later.
4: Next.
8: Normally hosted at Pimlico Racecourse in Baltimore, tomorrow's running of the Preakness will take place at Laurel, Maryland due to renovations. Love it or leave it, you'll still watch the proceedings, even with Kentucky Derby winner Golden Tempo forgoing the race.
4: Will you watch in...
7: No, I watched the entire... Well, I did on social media. Like 13 minutes after it was over. So that's when I watched it. So I'll watch it on my time. I probably would, because I want to see what this looks like and why everybody's ducking it. But my nephew graduates tomorrow night.
4: Of course I'm going to watch it. When the Ortiz brothers are done doing their cockfighting ring in Puerto Rico, they got to get to Maryland so they can jump on these ponies. I don't have a favorite. I watch it because I love it, because I love horse racing, but I'm not going to have any skin in it. Just kind of kick back. See how many of those horses who forego Maryland will be ready to go at the beginning of June in New York in Elmont. But it's horse racing. I'm digging it anyway. Last one.
8: Tomorrow marks the 40-year anniversary of Top Gun hitting theaters. Love it or leave it. Top Gun is on the Mount Rushmore of 1980s action films.
4: Love it.
7: Oh, my gosh.
4: I love it, and I'm going to also say Die Hard, Raiders, First Blood, Top Gun.
7: No, man. No. Bloodsport, number one with a bullet, without thinking about it. Number two with a bullet, Raiders of the Lost Ark. That's a good shout, Tyler Ivins. Number three...
4: Die Hard.
7: ...is Die Hard. Number four...
4: First Blood. Rambo.
7: Rocky Ford in the Commodus.
4: Riley, have you ever seen Top Gun?
8: I have seen Top Gun.
7: And Rocky 2.
4: What are your thoughts on Goose,
7: Rocky
4: Iceman?
7: Rocky 1 was in the 70s. Predator. Better than Rocky. Better than Top Gun.
8: Top Gun's all right.
4: That was an oversight leaving Predator off.
7: Yeah, yeah. Predator's fantastic.
4: That was an oversight leaving Bloodsport off.
7: Yeah.
4: Can I have a do-over?
7: Yeah.
4: Leave it. It's not.
7: Yeah,
4: Will convince
7: me. It's not.
4: You're right. It's not. How is Top Gun 40 years old?
7: Yeah, it makes sense.
4: Does it, though?
7: Yeah.
4: When was the last time you listened to it?
7: Because you're 40.
4: Yeah.
7: Yeah.
4: That's born weeks later. When was the last time you listened to a song written and performed by Kenny Loggins?
7: Every day of the week.
4: I was about to say.
7: Every day of the
4: Will
7: week.
4: Will wakes up to playing with the boys in the volleyball team when his alarm goes off. You want to talk to Scott next?
7: That's right.
4: Hey, we're going to draw two names.
7: A lot of weird shirtless hugging. That's
4: yeah, Val Kilmer's handing out high fives. Willingly handing out high fives. Scott, our two finalists, next 15 minutes, Oak Ridge Nissan, 99.1. 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

0: at Oak Ridge Nissan. Will West said we were going to draw some names. We are men of our words. Turnpike and Illinois Avenue, 656-9900, 656-9900. Talk and text for those of you who are tuning in going, hey, baseball. Yeah, we got it. John Wilkerson probably already hooking up his Comrex. That's a machine box that we use here in the radio industry. I don't know why I'm saying things that you don't already know. I know. What the hell's a Comrex?
1: Sure.
0: Just say things, Ivan. I am. His Comrex is hooked up right now. John Wilkerson, I'm sure, will be texting in three.
1: Yeah, look, I'm going to be honest with you. Yeah, when I hear Comrex and things like that, if I don't know what that word is, I just assume it's a rapper from Gen Z. That I'm going to sound not cool if I don't. No, if I don't act like I know who it is.
0: Didn't Comrex open up for Juvenile at the Mill and Mine earlier this week in Knoxville? Scott Gropp joining us on the program. We're inside the final five, but Will West, Mr. Scott Gropp has already said, speaking of five, it's not going to be an additional $500 for your trade. He's going to bump it up to $1,000 if you're active military or if you are a veteran. Scott Gropp, tell me when I'm telling lies during the Memorial Day sale, friend.
2: You said it's Christmas. I've got my stocking out, Tyler. I'm ready to dance, and I'm telling you. You know, folks, you've been listening all morning and afternoon, and I'm telling you, we are pulling all the stops this Memorial Day month, and we're starting this weekend, and I'm telling you, it's a perfect time. The weather is perfect, and it's a perfect time. I'm taking the meat off the bone on the car deals and giving you half the bone on top of it, and it is a wonderful time to come out, make that 10-minute drive, and get into the car, truck, van, or SUV of your dreams.
1: Scott, for so many people right now, the car payment, it's just, I mean, look, everything's more expensive, right? Gas goes up, everything goes up. But there's a place that most people, so many people that we've spoken to that have already done it. You can come to Oak Ridge Nissan, and I can't tell you there's literally not a month that somebody doesn't tell us that's a sports animal listener. I went, traded in my used vehicle for a brand new Oak Ridge Nissan, and my payment is lower. You do it all the time now.
2: That's exactly right. People love that, and they test us. You know, they hear us on the show here. They make the 10-minute drive because you gotta make the drive because I'm going to put the gas back in your car if I don't trade for it with you. And then they end up leaving in a brand new Oak Ridge Nissan. So, you know, if you're not happy in the vehicle you're in, and or maybe the payment's too high, you know, make the 10-minute drive. Life's too short to settle for something you don't want. We'll make it happen for you. That is what we do. And I'm telling you, it's a no better time right now. We've got the incentives, we've got the low rates to do it during this Memorial Day month. During Mondo May.
0: Hey, Scott, late Mother's Day gift. Hey, Scott, graduation. Hey, Scott, Memorial Day summer trip. Some people say, I want a new Nissan, but I need to save some money in my pocket. Can you push back car payments? And if you can, what are we talking about? Football season, Christmas? How can you help them say yes?
2: I tell you what, you need it deferred. I'll put it out till 2027 if we have to. You come on. We just need to find out what you need, because this is Burger King right here, the Burger King of car dealers. You will get it your way. You just need to let us know what's important to you, and we will find that way and make it happen for you.
0: Scott, what happens if they make that 10-minute drive all beautiful weekend long here to Oak Ridge Nissan?
2: I can't wait to see.

0: say it one more time to all the animals on Sports Animal. You'll save thousands of dollars. Make the drive.
1: Scott, we appreciate it. Thank you so much, sir. And Will West, we've got about 90 seconds.
2: Yes,
1: but
2: sir.
1: Two names who are instant finalists for Big Ticket 2026.
2: How about Bob Pullen of Oak Ridge, Tennessee? Bob Pullen of Oak Ridge, Tennessee, and
1: James Wilson Clinton. Bob, James, two more names, instant finalists for Big Ticket 2026. Thank you to Food City, and thank you to Certified Angus Beef. Man, been a jam-packed Friday. Started bright and early this morning with Vince Ferrara and John Wilkerson. I was going to say it ends with Tyler and Will, but that's not true. It started with John Wilkerson this morning. Your Friday evening is going to end with John Wilkerson. Why? Because we're about to say bye-bye from Oak Ridge. And we're going to send you out to Oklahoma City. I repeat, Tennessee last night was out hit 17-7. But they found a way to win. And now Tennessee is one more win away, guaranteeing that they'll finish conference play at least 500. And they got to do it against the top 20 ranked Oklahoma team. Again, Oklahoma City, 7:15 pregame. Vol Network takes over. Tennessee looking to secure yet again another series conference win. Wow. Could you imagine we were talking at least minimum 2 out of 3 against Texas and the potential against Oklahoma? Two top 25 ranked teams. That Texas team, a top 5 ranked team. Tennessee right now clicking on all cylinders as we have the SEC tournament just around the corner. Curtis, thank you. Riley, thank you. Tyler, Will, bye. We're out the door from Oak Ridge Nissan. 15-minute break. And then John Wilkerson takes over your radio. It's Tennessee baseball's all the way.
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16: You know, it's interesting. For such a long time, I think people thought about diseases as something that mostly happened later in life. Just in recent years, however, we as a society have really begun to think about preventing certain ailments much, much earlier. Case in point, new study out of Northwestern University School of Medicine found the mid-30s are a major turning point for men's heart health. For women, about a decade later. But for the men, this is the time when you really need to be thinking about your heart health seriously. At a bare minimum, start seeing a primary care doctor once a year just to get your blood pressure and cholesterol checked. You can also look up and then do your best to follow what is known as the American Heart Association's Life's Essential Eight. These are things everyone can do to decrease their risk of heart disease. I'm Dr. Sanjay Gupta, helping you live a better life.
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1: 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All right, Cordell, we got Pistons-Cavs game six coming up here in about 10 minutes from now. Series shifts back to Cleveland. The Cavs finally won their first road game of the entire playoffs in game five when they produced a stunning comeback down 9 with under 3 minutes to go. Detroit melted, James Harden ignited, and then in overtime, the Cavs were just the better team. And they've been the better team for 3 games in a row now. They won both their games at home. They got a chance to win 4 in a row and close out Detroit. But all you got to do is look back the last series, Cordell. The Pistons were down 3-1 against Orlando and produced a big comeback, winning 3 in a row, including that 26-point comeback in Game 6. Do they have it in them again tonight? That's where I'd like to start this debate. After seeing 3 straight, pretty mediocre games from the Detroit Pistons, the Cavs are 4.5-point favorites at BetMGM. The total is 209.5. Cordell, do you think the Pistons have what it takes to bounce back tonight, or are you counting them out?
2: You know, I've been going back and forth on this all the way up until the point where you just asked me the question. Like, I keep flip-flopping because it's tough to really get a pulse on this series right now. I don't look at this series the same way I did Detroit series against Orlando. I always felt like Orlando was playing kind of above expectations and were kind of surprising some people. This Cavs team really all season has been one of the better teams in the East. So I'm not surprised that we are where we are, where the Cavs are a game away from winning this series and going to the conference finals. But I can't ignore the fact that Detroit, every time this year that it feels like their back has been up against the wall, we've seen the best version of this Pistons team. I go back to Cade Cunningham getting hurt on the latter part of the season, and the Pistons really going on a run to kind of cement the number one seed in the Eastern Conference. I do kind of go back to that Orlando Magic series a little bit, and they did. They were on the ropes. The series was almost over. And then they come storming back. Again, I do acknowledge that the Cavs are a better team than the Magic. I also can't ignore the fact that the guys that we have questioned time and time again for the Cavs are the ones leading them so far this series. James Harden, Mobley, like these guys have been the ones that have really come through for them in a big way. And now they're back at home. Cleveland has been so good at home all year for the most part. I'd like to think that tonight you're going to obviously get the best punch from the Pistons. I think the Pistons are probably going to find a way to extend this series and force a game 7 back in their house. But I don't think the Cavs are just going to give it to them. I'm cautious. I'm optimistically cautious that James Harden is going to somewhat keep it going. But I do think he's due for a letdown. But the thing about James Harden that has worked for him so far in this series is that he has come through in moments where they need him the most. It hasn't necessarily been, oh, James Harden is going off all game. He's kind of picked his spots. And Donovan Mitchell took a little bit of time to get going last game, and James Harden kind of filled that void until Mitchell ended up catching his groove and catching fire later on in the game. I do think that they're going to get some good moments from James Harden tonight, but I think Detroit ratchets up that pressure again and forces Cleveland to start getting back to turning the ball over, because that's been Detroit's formula this entire series. They have to get out in the open court. They have to get those live ball turnovers so that they can get those quick buckets on the other end and kind of deflate a little bit of that confidence that Cleveland has been playing with offensively.
1: Yeah, great, excellent points. Great points. I mean, and let's focus on Detroit too, right? Because I said it the other night, it feels like for me, this team now, they've dug themselves a hole in both of their first two series. They were able to escape with the help of an all-time lifeline. Like the Magic literally had their, it's like the horror movie when you're the killer, they have the killer dead and it's like, finish him off. We're all yelling at the TV, finish him off. And then they don't. And the killer off, of course, always ends up coming back. Like the Magic were up by 26 and they had the killer. They had the Pistons dead and buried right there. And then they like, you know, they just, they threw like the weapon, like they threw the gun or they threw the knife away. And they were like, And then all of a sudden, you know, like Michael Myers, like rises up. Like that was what the Pistons did. Like you needed to put him away. So I said after game five, it feels like the Pistons are going to need the Cavaliers to donate this game six tonight, which I just don't see happening. Not in Cleveland. The Cavs have been the ultimate Jekyll and Hyde team. They've been great. Their shooting numbers are completely different looking from when they're on the road. They've been a great home team. They've yet to lose at home in the playoffs. Then again, they had yet to win a game on the road, and that trend got bucked. So do we see this trend get bucked now that they have the upper hand? They've got the advantage. They have a chance to close it out tonight. Do they donate this game? Do they give this game away? Do we get the James Harden classic game six or game seven meltdown where, I mean, he was brutal in game two. Since then, Cordell, he has been on the up and up in this series. He's been getting better with each passing game. But it's like, can you believe it? Can you just ignore 16, 17 years worth of history where James Harden has historically played his worst basketball at the tail end of a playoff series? Do we get that tonight? Because if Cleveland plays even their B game, I think they win this. I just don't think Detroit's been good enough. They haven't had anybody outside of Cade Cunningham consistently step up. One of those guys was Tobias Harris. He kind of had a clunker last game at home. Duncan Robinson's not even in the starting lineup tonight. He didn't play last game because of a bad back. He's going to play tonight, but he's not in the starting lineup. And I think that speaks volumes about what kind of shape he's in. Dennis Jenkins was the guy that you talked about who filled in incredibly well for Cade Cunningham when Cade had that collapsed lung. Dennis Jenkins wasn't very good for most of this series, and he's going to be all of a sudden be forced into a big role here. You know, he finally had a big game last game with 19 points. Can you count on Dennis Jenkins to do that again? And then there's the biggest culprit of why Detroit's in this 3-2 hole. Jalen Duren, who gets his first All-Star nod this season. He has been brutal, Cordell, to the point where J.B. Bickerstaff literally closed with the former G League MVP, B-Ball Paul Reed, instead of having Jalen Duren on the floor. So if Detroit's going to do this, they're going to have to take it. I don't think they're capable the way they've played. I think if this is Cleveland would give it to them, if anything. But if the Pistons are going to win this game tonight, who do you think has got to step up outside of Cade Cunningham? Who has got to be that number two guy?
2: Well, look, you, all your points are valid. And look, Duran has to be one of the guys to step up. Tobias has to do it. And look, Tobias has fought his own demons this postseason because he's usually has a lot of that James Harden syndrome with him. You know, you go back in time with Tobias in Orlando, Tobias in Philadelphia. He usually disappears come April when the playoffs start. That hasn't really been the case for him for the most part. That's been one of the big surprises, honestly, of this postseason to this point has been Tobias Harris being a huge focal point offensively for the Pistons. That has kind of gone away. He's come back down to earth. I don't agree with Bickerstaff sitting Duran the way that he did in that last game, and I get it. He hasn't been good, but you just said it. If they're going to do anything, he has to be a part of that. He has to contribute some way, somehow. And I can't ignore the fact that with him not on the floor, all of a sudden, James Harden's getting those floaters in the paint. All of a sudden, all those alley-oops at the basket are becoming easier. He may not be getting those easy buckets that he was getting throughout the regular season because it's the postseason. Teams are going to tighten that up in a seven-game series, but he can still help you. Now, what, the other night, I think he only had like 3 rebounds. That's inexcusable. And that is just completely inexcusable. He's got to get his head in the game, but you got to challenge this guy to play at his A, to give you his A game, because if he's going to be on the bench for the last 6-7 minutes of the game, you stand no chance. I just thought that was kind of waving the white flag a little bit. I didn't agree with that, despite him not playing well. He has to be on the floor for them. He has to. You can't allow Jared Allen to get out there and get those easy alley-oops the way that he was getting. Like, you need somebody at the basket that can be a little bit of a force on the back end of your defense. So if it's just that and him making a more concerted effort to get on the glass, that in itself can help Detroit. But look, we can sit here and talk until we're blue in the face about somebody stepping up and helping Cade Cunningham, and somebody does need to step up and help him, but he's also got to just go out there and do it himself too. And I think Cade needs to realize that this is one of those games where when you're the best player on the team and it's win or go home, you've got to be the one to have the best game on the floor that night. He's got to force the issue a little bit, and that's a challenge for Cade, who likes the game to kind of come to him naturally. He doesn't force anything, really. He's a little too relaxed, a little too chill at sometimes, a little too passive. I need the ball in Cade Cunningham's hands a lot tonight. I need to see him aggressive, not settling, attacking the basket, getting those big guys in foul trouble, and kind of leading the charge and taking some of the pressure off of some of your struggling role players, because once they see the star get going and rolling, they'll kind of follow suit. They'll hit a couple extra shots, but it's got to be a Cade Cunningham night where he's going potentially 30-plus. He's got to have his best game of the postseason tonight, and that's the burden that you wear when you're the best team, when you're the best player on the team. Cade is naturally a guy that wants to get everybody involved. Tonight might not be the night for that. He's got to go get a bucket.
1: Well, I mean, they wasted his best game of the playoffs last game. He had 39 points, 9 rebounds, and 7 assists, and they still lost. So, like, what is it going to take? 50 tonight from Cade Cunningham?
2: It might.
1: I'll tell you what. I think just as important as Cade scoring and finding who's going to be that secondary guy, whether it is Dennis Jenkins, whether we finally get a good game from Jalen Duren, I think on the other side, Asar Thompson, who had a brutal game 4, and then he was much better last game. Mm-hmm. He has got to stop Spida. He's got to stop Donovan Mitchell, which he did for the most part. Only 21 points for Spida. But you look at the 2 games at home in Cleveland this series, 35 and 43 points. So how can they stop Donovan Mitchell is just as important as who is going to step up and do some scoring tonight for the Detroit Pistons. 310-840-4910. That game just got underway. So let's quickly move ahead, and we'll talk about this game in more detail a little bit later on, because we still got over 2 hours before it tips off. But Spurs T-Wolves game 6 tonight as well in Minnesota. San Antonio up 3-2. Minnesota win or go home. First time in this series that we've had 2 days off between games. And Cordell, I think that is going to be a monstrous lifeline for Ant-Man. I'm expecting Anthony Edwards, one of the best games we've ever seen him play in the postseason. I would be very wary of counting out Anthony Edwards and the T-Wolves tonight. Now, Cordell, here's some context for you. I picked them to win this series. I've been picking them to win every game. They've been blown out now twice. Wemby looks completely unstoppable, looks unguardable. Ever since he got outside of getting ejected, he has been the best player on the floor. And so I get it. San Antonio's looked like the better team. Minnesota's missing DiVincenzo. They're a little bit banged up. I still think backs against the wall, Minnesota's going to give you their best effort tonight, despite a couple of games where they haven't given their best effort. You know, they went up 1-0 on the road, and then that game 2, they got down double digits early, and they basically looked like they packed it in. But do you think San Antonio closes it out tonight?
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4: 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And Tennessee can say hello in column. Yes, sir! 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
7: Good evening. It is a beautiful night for baseball. Game two between Tennessee and Oklahoma. The Sooners, the number 20 team, according to Baseball America. The Volunteers, the number 24 team, according to Baseball America. It is the only outlet that has either team ranked. But last night, it was back and forth. Tegan Coons on the mound for Tennessee, gave up two runs in the first, another in the second. In fact, it was 3-0 Oklahoma before the Volunteers got their first hit. But when Tennessee started hitting, they grabbed a 4-3 lead. Tennessee saw Oklahoma come right back, tie the game at 4, move in front 5-4, but Levi Clark gave Tennessee the lead for good with a 2-run home run as the Volunteers were able to get the bats going against a couple of key pitchers for Oklahoma en route to the 9-7 win. So, in this next-to-last game of the regular season, it's the Volunteers sending senior lefty number 11, Evan Blanco, to the mound, a staff leading 6 wins, 6-3 on the year with a 4.56 earned run average, making his 14th start. He is opposed by freshman right-hander number 23, Xander Mercurius. First name Xander, last name Mercurius. He's making his 16th appearance, his first start. No wins or losses, a 5.65 earned run average. He's worked almost 29 innings on the season. So it's a freshman for Oklahoma. It's a senior for Tennessee. We'll see how it plays out as a win for the Vols gives them the weekend. We've got it all coming your way. Conversation with the head coach. Starting lineups all leading up to tonight's first pitch as you listen to the Leadoff Man. This is Tennessee Baseball.
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0: able to grab game one in OKC, which means a victory tonight and the Vols can clinch a Week 10 series win. Let's get the last word from the dugout with the coach of the Volunteers, Josh Elander, brought to you by First Horizon Bank. Big bank muscle, small bank hustle, the official bank of the Vols.
1: So many descriptors from last night's game. Why don't we just start with what a win?
2: Yeah, we'll take it. Good job by Teagan for grinding through last night, and really good job by our offense just stacking together some quality ABs. You get down early and not trying to do too much. And Chuck did a good job of getting with the approach with the guys, and we got their starter out of the game earlier. That seemed to be a big difference getting into their bullpen. But a gritty win, and we'll take it to start the series.
1: What about the determination that we saw from Teagan last night? It was certainly an uphill climb. They got a lot of two-strike hits. Could have been really frustrating, but, man, he was strong to get through five, wasn't he?
2: One of my favorite outings that he's had all year, just because he didn't have the premium stuff that he's had the last few weeks, and he's been unbelievable for us. But for him to grind through and give us, five full innings, and that was a big punch out there to end it, and gives us some length with the bullpen and some stability there. So really proud of the way he competed, and guys play defense behind him. But that's a sign of a good pitcher, is finding a way to win or keep your team in a game on days you don't have your best stuff.
1: Really something to watch the team and their approach at the plate. They got on. They had three base runners first two innings, but just couldn't get a hit. Then the third inning, what changed? Started with Garrett Wright as he wound up at third base with a clean single to Wright. And then after that, the guys just passed the bat one to the next, didn't they?
2: It was a great swing by G. Wright to get it going. So we were taking a strike early just with the profile and looking at the end zone consistency for Cam. And our guys stuck with it and mixed in some walks and some punch outs, which, he's done a lot this year. But, once we started getting ducks on the pond the second time through, we took the safety off. Some guys were swinging from the first pitch, and they had some pitches that they had seen under their belt. But, again, not trying to do too much, seeing the ball up. He really sinks the ball, and it was really offensive in the park last night. But some great swings by our guys. Really the one Reese hits to right center, I think, kind of opens things up. But sticking to the approach and then executing with timely hitting is always a good deal.
1: And then it looked like almost identical with Wesloski. The right-hander comes in. He gets the upper hand early, but then a great adjustment and back-to-back innings. A walk followed by a big two-run bomb.
2: Yeah, it's a good arm. He's from the DFW area. I remember seeing him on the recruiting trail, and he's, again, this time of year, sometimes freshmen, they really make a jump, or this time they can really get more innings, and he's starting to get some more. But, it's big extension on the fastball. He's up to 94 with a good slider, but just kind of waiting him out, grinding him down and getting some good pitches. And I know Henry and took some really good swings there. It's good to see him and Levi really drive some balls last night. But obviously that's the result of the homers, but working through those ABs and shooting some balls foul and getting that pitch count up was a big win for our crew.
1: I know there were a couple of miscues defensively, but I still thought it was such a plus night. You had two outfield assists. You also nabbed a runner trying to steal third. How did you feel about some of the big outs?
2: I thought it was huge. It really can be the difference in the game. When we tell our guys on the offensive side, outs on the bases can get you beat in SEC play. And credit to OU, they play super aggressive, and it's worked for them. But great job by Blaine. I mean, that guy's runner's running right in his face right there, just not trying to do too much, very fundamental, nice and easy through the cut, nice one hop. Henry strong around the base, and then Garrett, that was a game-changing play. I mean, he can really, really throw. But I thought that one was just Garrett just kind of out-athleted the guy going from first to third. But, and then Stone gets the guy, stealing third base and then keeps the one in front, where it's kind of the quirky play at home plate. But good job by our guys. These guys are going to steal some bases, there's no doubt. But when you're able to take some outs, it can really change the course of not only innings, but ultimately the end of the game, too.
1: Bullpen was able to get the job done. We saw Cam Appenzeller get some big outs, and then Bo Rudy's in there to finish the task. Do want to get just a couple of quick thoughts. What was the exchange in terms of the home plate umpire? Stone stands up and he goes out to the mound, and as he's going out for a 3-2 count, that's ruled an activity clock violation, ball four, and that's in the eighth inning when they're trying to tie the game.
2: Yeah, that was an interesting one right there, and I'll have to ask some more questions. But at that point, he said the umpire deemed that he was only taking a timeout to prevent the pitch clock. Well, my question for him was, well, what's the difference if there's 2 seconds left or 18 seconds left on the clock? And then we just had a normal conversation after that. But again, we'll get some more clarity there on that. I think it kind of puts the umpires in a weird spot, because I was asking for a definitive what's the difference between one or the other, and didn't really get that. But good job by Bo just to kind of settle in. That's a really good hitter that walked right there. And then in a one-run game, you never want to give up 390s, whether it be via walk and a pitch clock or whatever it may be. But good job by Rudy kind of settling in. I really love the way Appy threw the ball. It really looked like himself last night. It just wasn't moving so quickly down the mound, really getting into that back hip and then, riding it riding it down the mound, had some good takeoff on the fastball, and that's a really good sign because we're going to need those two to be good for us down the stretch.
1: What about the information you have on tonight's starter? He's a youngster. He hasn't had a lot of time on the mound. How do you scout somebody who just doesn't have a lot of video to watch?
2: Yeah, there's actually a decent amount of video on him, actually. I mean, it's a really, really good arm. It's a famous high school recruit, and he is a younger guy, but it's premium stuff. It's 93 up to 98. Really kind of pitches in that 95, 96 range. Has two different changeups, a splitty and a changeup, which is kind of a different deal, and then obviously breaking ball to go with it. So, again, he likes to throw his heaters, just kind of drives them. He's coming right at guys. That's the key with OU. They're going to throw a lot of fastballs. So our guys need to do a good job of being on the attack to that pitch. And they did shuffle a lot of different bullpen arms last night, but this is a different club where it's not really – usually, you know, okay, if you have the lead, you're going to see this guy. Or they have the lead, you'll see that guy. It's been a little bit different how they've gone about it. So there's plenty of premium velo out there, so our guys need to stack good ABs. And if the park plays like it did last night, there's going to be plenty of back and forth again.
1: What about Evan Blanco getting the ball with a chance to clinch the series win?
2: Yeah, I always like the sound of that. You know, he's just a tough kid, and what he's been able to give us is stability. He's going to have to work around some of those lefties a little bit. They're really trying to – they were almost pushing balls to left field yesterday. Balls go up. I know the first one to Teague, and I was shaking my head. I was like, that was a pop-up. But just throwing strikes and competing, so we'll see how the wind blows or whatnot. But I know he always brings competitiveness and got Arv in the pen. And, you know, we'll just be selective about how we use our bullets. But we'll attack this this day with everything we got.
1: Congratulations on the win last night. Good luck as you try to get the weekend tonight.
2: Thank you, John.
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0: With two teams dead even in the standings, meeting to end the regular season, no one should have been surprised to see the back-and-forth affair we were treated to last night. Oklahoma scored the first three runs, while Tennessee answered with four in the top of the third. And despite falling behind a second time, the Volunteers took the lead for good when Levi Clark belted a two-run shot in the fifth. True Grit by Tegan Kuhn saw him work through five and hand it off to the bullpen that worked through a couple of setbacks to cross the finish line ahead of the Sooners. Tonight, probably more of the same from both sides. Tennessee and Oklahoma. Game two between the Volunteers and the Sooners is right around the corner. Starting lineups in our first pitch are coming up next as you listen to the leadoff man. This is Tennessee Baseball.
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0: Let's take you through the Eastman starting lineup. It's first for the University of Tennessee. Leading off and catching, number 5, Garrett Wright. Batting second, playing second, number 14, Blake Grimmer. Batting third at third base, number 9, Henry Ford. In the cleanup spot, the designated hitter, number 30, Trent Grindlinger. Batting fifth in right field, number 13, Reese Chapman. Batting sixth at first base, number 16, Levi Clark. Playing left field, batting seventh, number 1, Blaine Brown. The shortstop, number 4, Manny Marin, will hit 8th. And in the 9 spot, starting in center field tonight, number 8, Jay Abernathy. Starting for Oklahoma on the mound, it'll be freshman number 23, Xander, with an X, Mercurius, M-E-R-C-U-R-I-U-S, 5'10", 186 pounds, from Las Vegas, Nevada. The freshman on the season, no wins or losses, and a 5.65 earned run average. His 16th appearance, his first start, and the first pitch is in for a called strike. He actually has a save out of the bullpen, one of 10 for Oklahoma. 28 and two-thirds innings. Wright, right-handed batter against the right-hander, Mercurius. Pitch misses high, and it's 1-1. Continuing with his line, 28 and two-thirds, 26 hits, 19 runs, 18 earned. 28 and two-thirds, he has struck out 27, he's walked 13. Tennessee wearing the black jerseys tonight with the road gray pants, swinging a foul ball, and it's 1-2 to Garrett Wright. 1-for-6 with a run scored, got the first hit of the game for the Vols, scored the first run for Tennessee, hitting .340 for the season with 8 homers, 25 runs batted in. Catcher sets up on the outside part of the plate, the fastball swung on and missed, and it's a strikeout to start the ball game. So that is out number 1. First inning last night, all 3 outs were strikeouts for Tennessee. That'll bring up Blake Grimmer, 1-for-4 with a double, a run batted in, and a pair of runs scored for the redshirt sophomore. Where's the number 14? 6'3", 208 pounds from Spring Lake, Michigan. Left-handed batter against the right-hander. Pitch is a called strike, lower part of the zone, inner part of the plate. 0-1 to Grimmer. Oklahoma wearing their white pants, red jerseys, and their two-tone white and red hat. Pitch misses high and outside. 1-1 the count as far as the extra base hit particulars for Mercurius. 28 and two-thirds, he's allowed 5 doubles, 6 home runs. Opponents hit .241 against the freshman right-hander. Swing and a miss as they work inside with a fastball. A lot of heat. Coach Elander in our pregame conversations, pre-series conversations, said that's what you need to be prepared for against Oklahoma. Everybody throws hard. Just like it was against Wright, 1-2 to the ball second baseman. A tapper out towards the mound. He'll pick it up, throw to first, and that'll be out number 2. Ball off the end of the bat, rolled out towards the mound. Mercurius handled it well, and there are 2 down for Tennessee. 2 out, the base is empty for Henry Ford. Ford was the first ball to reach last night after 2 outs, top of the first. He drew the first of back-to-back walks, had a pair of walks in the ball game, also hit a 2-run home run, his 17th. He now has 52 runs batted in as he leads the Vols in both categories. Takes a pitch low, 1. They work outside. Right-handed batter against the right-hander for Oklahoma. Henry wears the number 9, the junior, 6'5", 220 pounds from Charlottesville, Virginia, his first year at Tennessee. Strike at the knees. And it's now 1-1. 12 doubles to go along with his 17 home runs. Hitting .290 for the season. Pitch tails in, gets a swing and a miss as it worked in towards the right-handed batter. And for the third straight hitter, it's a 1-2 count. 2 out, bases empty, top of the first. The right-hander delivers. Swing and a foul ball. Count remains the same. Wind doesn't seem to be as strong out to left right now. Let's just give it a couple of minutes. It can change. Right-hander nods in agreement. Catcher sets up on the outside part of the plate, and it's a strikeout to end the inning. Tennessee set down in order. No runs, no hits, nobody left. It's Tennessee nothing. Oklahoma coming to bat. This is Tennessee baseball.
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5: Ye Sports Animals.

tell you about the starter tonight for the University of Tennessee. A senior wears the number 11, Evan Blanco, 6 feet tall, 210 pounds, Woburn, Massachusetts. Spent his first 3 years at Virginia before making his way to Knoxville. Staff leading 6 wins, he's 6-3 with a 4.56 earned run average, making his 14th appearance, his 14th start. Second on the staff with 73 innings pitched, he's allowed 61 hits, 41 runs, 37 earned. In 73 innings, he has struck out 88, second highest number among Tennessee's pitchers. 88 strikeouts, 24 walks. Evan has allowed 14 doubles, 13 home runs. Opponents hit .221 against Evan Blanco. And as far as the lineup for Oklahoma, it is identical to last night. Center fielder, number one, Jason Walk will lead it off, followed by third baseman number 9, Camden Johnson. In the three spot, first baseman number 48, Dayton LaChance. The shortstop, number 7, Jackson Willits, will bat fourth. In the five spot, left fielder number 20, Trey Gamble, batting sixth, and catching number 10, Brendan Brock. Batting seventh in right field, number 17, Deson Harris. Batting eighth, the designated hitter, number 21, Drew Dickerson. Here is the first pitch from the lefty to the right-handed batter. He shows bunt, and the pitch misses low and outside, ball one. And batting ninth at second base, number 6, Kyle Branch. Oklahoma, 31-19 on the season, 13-15 in SEC play. Pitch misses low, working from the outside in. Left-handed pitcher working to the right-handed batter. Tennessee 36-18, 14-14. In SEC play. Pitch outside again, and it's quickly ball three to start the ball game. Walk hit a home run to open the scoring in the series to start the bottom of the first. Pitch high, and it is a four-pitch free pass to start the bottom of the first. That'll bring up Camden Johnson. So Walk, 2-for-4, a home run, 2 runs batted in. Run scored, also had a sacrifice fly. Came into the game hitting .248, 3 homers, 16 runs batted in. 14-for-19 stealing bases. And here is Johnson. It'll be lefty versus lefty. And it is a snap throw to first by Blanco. Johnson, 3-for-5, run batted in, run scored, also a stolen base. 4 stolen bases last night for Oklahoma. Tennessee threw out 1, trying to steal. Showing bunt. I don't get it. He goes down on one knee, shows bunt, pulls the bat back. It was belt high if he didn't crouch down to one knee. Strike zone doesn't move because you crouch down, but it is ball one. That's a strike. Should be 0-2, but it's 1-1. Johnson wears the number 9. 6 foot junior, 176 pounds from Bernie, Texas. That pitch hit in the air towards center field, going back as Abernathy at the wall. He'll run out of room, and it is a 2-run home run to straightaway center field. 2 runs in the first last night for Oklahoma. 2 runs to start for the Sooners in tonight's game. 8th home run of the season for Johnson. Runs batted in 41-42. A walk, a shot, and it's the Sooners 2, Tennessee nothing, as Johnson has 4 hits against Tennessee. And 3 runs batted in. That'll bring up Dayton LaChance. Canadian first baseman. Spell the first name D-E-I-T-E-N. Dayton, as in Ohio. Pitch misses outside and low. Ball one to the right-handed batter. And so far, all 5 pitches to right-handed batters have been low and outside from the Vols' veteran left-hander. Swings and misses. So that pitch, letter high, fastball in.
One and one the count. LaChance was 2-for-4 with a home run. A run batted in. And a walk. Pitch hit high down the right field line. Slicing into the upper deck. Strike two to the batter. 1-2 the count. Tennessee looking for out number one. A fast start for the Sooners tonight, just as there was last night. Oklahoma wound up scoring the first three runs in the ball game. Tennessee would come back with four in the third. That pitch lined over the shortstop's head into left field. And all three Sooners have reached, which is identical to what happened last night. So two runs, two hits, nobody out. And the Tennessee infield's going to come in and gather around Evan Blanco. Pitching coach Josh Reynolds makes his way to the mound. As it has been, Oklahoma doing tonight what they did last night. Last night, it was a solo home run to start the ball game by Walk, a bunt single by Johnson, single up the middle by LaChance, and then Willits drove in the second run with a ground ball out to first. After the first three reached, Tegan Coons recorded outs against the next three. We'll see if Blanco can follow Tegan's lead in that regard. So here is Willits. Really good ball player. His dad is the associate head coach on the staff for Skip Johnson. And he takes a pitch, low ball one. Spell the last name, W-I-L-L-I-T-S. Swing and a miss as they work down and in. Where's the number seven? Can hit from either side. 6 feet tall, 203 pounds from Fort Cobb, Oklahoma. Hitting 284 for the season with five homers, 42 runs batted in. 2-for-5, had a run batted in and a stolen base. Swing and a miss as again they work down in the zone. Strike two to the batter, 1-2 the count. Also had two strikes on LaChance before he singled left. And that was also something that stood out. Oklahoma, in last night's loss, had 17 hits. That pitch is wrapped foul down the third base line. Count remains, one ball, two strikes. Each team left 10 men on. And for the Balls, it was 9 runs, 7 hits to their 7-on-17. LaChance the lead from first. Pitch misses low. 2 balls, 2 strikes. So the shadows playing across the infield as the sun sets over the third base side of the ballpark. It is an awfully bright sun field. First, second, center, and right. There's a ground ball past the diving second baseman.

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1: Worked by Levi Clark as he snagged it for what was then out number two. Pitch misses low and inside, ball one. And I should say, it's three hits, not four. All four batters have reached. The first was a leadoff walk, scoring on the two-run home run. Pretty pitch. Not exactly sure why the call for is not there for Blanco, that it was for Mercurius. How curious. But anyhow, is what it is. 2-0. Lefty versus lefty. Pitch low, ball three. Gamble 1-for-5 in last night's ball game, hitting .284 for the season with six homers, 26 runs batted in. Balls go double play depth up the middle. Oklahoma leads 2-0. Runner at third. Balls would trade, two outs for a run. There's a belt high strike. Sets the count at 3-1. Check of the runner at first. Here's the pitch. Ball grounded to second. They'll go to short for one. On to first. That is a double play. Run scores. It's 3-0 Oklahoma, but those are two big outs for the Big Orange. No run batted in for Gamble since two outs were recorded, but it is 3-0 Oklahoma. As the balls go 4-6-3, Willits erased at second. Gamble at first, well turned by Grimmer, Marin, and Clark. Pitch hit high in the air towards center. Abernathy at the track has a beat on it. He'll make the catch, and that'll be the last out of the inning. So Brendan Brock, 2-for-5 with a stolen base in last night's game, sends that one to the warning track. 400 feet to straightaway center, got to the front of the warning track, and that's the end of the inning. But for Oklahoma, it's three runs on three hits. Nobody left. We move to the second. Sooners on top by three. This is Tennessee baseball.
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1: Last night it took two innings for Oklahoma to build a 3-0 lead. Tonight the Sooners get the job done in one inning, so Volunteers top of the second hope to get something going a little bit earlier against Xander Mercurius, who went 1-2-3 against the Vols. A couple of strikeouts and a dribbler back towards the mound. Designated hitter Trent Grindlinger, right fielder Reese Chapman, and first baseman Levi Clark due up against the Sooners freshman. We set the starting lineups. Those brought to you by Eastman and our good friends at Food City, UT Recycling and Waste Connections. Remember to put your plastic drinking cups and bottles in the recycling barrels whenever you visit UT's campus for a major sporting event. Remember, good sports always give back. Evan Blanco gave up three runs in the first inning in this game. Last Saturday gave up three runs, top of the first, to Texas. Of course, this bottom of the first, but still.

0: each of the last two outings. It's been three runs to start. Blanco, last week, only gave up two runs the rest of the way. First pitch, Trent Grindlinger is fouled away, strike one. It's a freshman against a freshman, right-handed batter against a right-hander. Strike two as that one is fouled away. Trent was 0 for 4 in last night's game with a walk, hitting .371 for the season with eight homers, 25 runs batted in. Pitch on its way, misses outside and low. And Trent has now played enough time to qualify as the team leader in batting average. .371, tops for the balls, Garrett Wright, second for Tennessee at .340. Pitch way high, two balls, two strikes. Trent wears the number 30. 6'3", 210 pounds from Huntington Beach, California. Infield for Oklahoma, plays back. Outfield around towards right, since there are two strikes in this 2-2 count. Swing and a miss. It's a third strikeout for the Sooners freshman. And that's one down to start inning number two. Reese Chapman, 1 for 3 in last night's game. A double, a run batted in, scored twice. Had a double, walk, and was hit by a pitch. Left-handed batter against the Sooners, righty. .306 the average with 10 homers, 41 runs batted in. Takes a pitch low, 1-0. Chapman wears the number 13 from Parker, Colorado. 6'1", 224 pounds. Final two games in the regular season, his last year in the orange and white. That ball lifted high in the air towards right, going back, a leap at the fence. It's caught by Harris. And that is out number two. Deep drive to right, and as the wind blows out from the first base and right field line towards left, that's about as deep a drive as we've seen in that direction. But Harris got back to the track. 107 miles, ball off the bat, 372 feet, where the fence says 377 to get out of here. So that's out number two. That pitch hit high and foul by Levi Clark. And that's strike one. Gave Tennessee the lead last night with his 12th home run of the season. Runs batted in 39 and 40. Ball's down, 3-0, two out, bases empty, top of the second. That pitch hit in the air towards left, ranging over towards left center. Gamble loses his hat as he makes the grab. And that is the last out. So, first start for the freshman, Xander Mercurius. He's been perfect through two, six up, six down against Tennessee. We move to the bottom of the inning. Sooners on top, 3-0. This is Tennessee baseball.
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5: The Sports Animal

To the bottom of the second, it'll be hitters 7, 8, and 9 as the Sooners will complete their first trip to the lineup against Tennessee's Evan Blanco, right fielder Desaun Harris, the designated hitter Drew Dickerson, and second baseman Kyle Branch. Harris last night was 2 for 4. Had a bloop double. He dropped down the right field line. And then his last at bat, a bloop double that he dropped down the left field line. Lefty versus lefty. Turns on that pitch, sends it foul for strike one. Hitting 348 for the season. Three homers, 11 runs batted in. Doubles last night were 4 and 5 for him. Checks his swing on a pitch low. Strike two to the batter as they appeal to third. Quickly 0-2. Swinging a miss, strike three. First strikeout for Blanco, and that's out number one, bottom of the second. Drew Dickerson, 1 for 3, scored twice in last night's game as he also reached on a walk. 305 hitter, 4 home runs, 21 runs batted in. Where's the number 21? Right-handed batter against the Tennessee southpaw. Pitch, line foul out of play, down the right field line for strike one. Harris, who made the first out of the inning, wears the number 17, a 6'1 junior, 181 pounds from Plano, Texas. Dickerson, number 21, an outfielder in terms of his position, 6'4, 210 pounds from Lee's Summit, Missouri. Swinging a foul ball again, strike two to Dickerson. Kyle Branch, the second baseman, moves into the on-deck circle. Sixth meeting all time between the Vols and Oklahoma. Swing and a miss, strike three. Pretty pitch by Blanco, and that's back-to-back strikeouts. And there are two down to start the bottom of the second. And here comes Kyle Branch. Hit a home run in the eighth inning last night to cut the deficit to one at the time. Tennessee would get an insurance run top of the ninth. Vols won 9-7. Pitch misses low. Right-handed batter against the Tennessee lefty. Branch hitting 221 for the year with 3 homers, 17 runs batted in, making his 46th start. 3 home runs, 17 runs batted in. Vols play in at first. Deeper drop at third for Ford. Strike at the knees. And it's 1-1. Branch, a sophomore, 5'11", 182 pounds, from Lucas, Texas. Pitch low. 2 balls and a strike. Top of the order, center fielder Jason Walk in the on-deck circle. Vols would just as soon face him to start the third. 3-0 Oklahoma. 2 out, bases empty. Blanco winds and fires. Pitch low again. 3-1. The lefty ready. Into his motion. Strike on the outside corner. That sets the count at 3 balls, 2 strikes. Branch trying to hand it to the top of the order. Quick timeout as Garrett Wright's going to go out and chat with the Tennessee starter. So, without a doubt, things extremely fluid around the Southeastern Conference. All 8 series, Thursday, Friday, and Saturday. With the win last night, Tennessee jumped up to the number 26 RPI. Volunteers would be the 10 seed if the tournament started today. Sharing the same line as Ole Miss, Rebels have the head-to-head tiebreaker. Tennessee a game in front of Oklahoma.
pitch misses low. That's ball four. Second walk for Blanco. Evan walked the first hitter and the nine hitter. So the inning continues.